0: massive smoke damage throughout the centre.
1: Police are calling for witnesses after a 90-year-old woman died after she was hit by a utility at a Kalamunda shopping centre. It happened around 2:30 yesterday afternoon in the underground car park of the complex in Central Road. The 24-year-old driver has been interviewed by police. Witnesses and anyone with relevant video are asked to contact police. The Prime Minister admits he made an error appearing on the Bush Deep podcast after some of his comments triggered weeks of controversy. Anthony Albanese has faced backlash over comments he made about Kylie Minogue and about a gift from his Japanese counterpart. Labor Minister Pat Conroy says the comments on the podcast are not what voters care about.
2: Australian people want to focus on what the Australian government is doing to help them with, whether it's cost of living, investing in healthcare, from the range of services they expect governments to deliver. They'll judge us on that.
1: More Australians are investing in their own coffee machine to combat rising costs. According to Canstar, one in four people have stopped buying takeaway coffee because of the price. The average coffee costs around $5.90. One a day equates to more than $2,000 a year. In finance, the All Ords is down 16 points at 9,281 at the opening. The dollar is buying 71.2 US cents and 12,651 Indonesian rupiah.
3: Finance on Perth 6PR. Whatever role you need them to play, NAB is your partner for every stage of business. NAB, more than money.
1: The Gold Coast Suns have beaten St Kilda by 23 points in the first game of the final round of the home and away season. Saints coach Ross Lyon admitting his team was not good enough.
4: We were disappointed tonight, to be fair. And credit to the Gold Coast, I thought their intensity and hardness was at what we would have been chasing. And we're on the back foot with that all night.
1: Collingwood has opted against resting its players for tonight's contest against Brisbane at the MCG. Jeremy Howe and Steele Sidebottom both return to the side, while Isaac Quainer is out with a minor glute injury. The Western Bulldogs have recalled skipper Marcus Bontempelli for tomorrow's game with Melbourne after dealing with an Achilles issue. The Kookaburras have been held to a 2-2 draw against South Africa at the Hockey World Cup. Australia had to fight from a goal down before the points were ultimately shared. The Kookaburras face Belgium in the next pool stage tomorrow morning. That's the latest news and sport.
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3: 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Got something you want to say? 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
7: There's been a truck breakdown along Leach Highway eastbound at Mullion Road in Brentwood, reduced to a single lane by incident response. Traffic heavy on approach. Allow for a safe merge. Mitchell Freeway southbound, under speed around the highway. Reed Highway, Kwinana Freeway northbound, busy from Anchortail Road to Rolly Road. Then again from South Street to Cranford Avenue, Graham Farmer Freeway and the Northbridge Tunnel. No delays or moving well in both directions with traffic every 10 minutes. I'm James Keyes on 6PR.
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0: morning has flown by, and if you'd like to join in, please do. 133-882. We'd love to take your calls. And we're not far away from getting into Peter Ford. We got a late rumour from Clipped Wings. Rumour has it that a number of key aviation staff have resigned at the Royal Flying Doctors Service. How will this affect their ongoing flight operations? That's a really good question.
1: And what could that stem from? We'll have to put a call in to the Royal Flying Doctor Service about that. 133-882 or 0487-999-882 if you'd like to join the show this morning. 11 degrees outside right now. This one from David. Did I just hear Frio's first final will be Thursday night? Madness. Surely it's Saturday night. Fremantle fans prefer a Saturday night, a weekend. They always do. The crowds are bigger, but I don't think you'll struggle to get a crowd to a qualifying final.
0: So this week coming, Seb, which will now be, instead of a week off going into finals, which it's historically been, right?
1: Exactly.
0: We've had a bye.
1: Yeah.
0: We have the first week of finals, which involves just the two wild card elimination finals, right? So that's between 7 and 10 and 8 and 9.
1: So Frio get a week off.
0: And so does everybody else in the top six. So they all get a week off. Then the two winners of those games then go into elimination finals as we historically have in the bottom four, and the others get their chance to advance to prelims. And so they're saying that of the second week of finals when we sort of have the four games going, right? Correct me if I'm wrong.
1: Yeah, no, you're right.
0: The four games going, we have a situation whereby we're going to be doing Thursday, Friday, Saturday, Sunday footy potentially, or would you think that they might have two on the Saturday and forget about the Sunday if they're going to start it on the Thursday?
1: Historically, when we've had the four finals, it has been Thursday, Friday, two on the Saturday, a Saturday arvo and a Saturday night. So whether that continues that this year, but I think Frio will play that first final on a Thursday night, which will give them roughly a 11-day break.
0: So they've been told this already, have they? Is that
1: Brad had alluded to it, and just going off historically what the fixture has looked like, that's what
0: And is that a time thing, you reckon, given the time difference between us and them?
1: Potentially, yeah. Well, the game will start at 6:10, which is 8:10 over there, but it's not great for a country, Fremantle fans specifically.
2: Entertainment news with Peter Ford. Cherish Pet Food, WA's only premium dry pet food that's Western Australian made, Western Australian owned and Western Australian farmed. Cherish Pet Food.
0: 10 after 8, 40, I thought you would have started with the royal family or something about the royals
1: today. We added at $1.
0: Yeah, we backed you into favouritism for talking about the royals this morning, but anyway.
3: Well, don't you worry, there's going to be plenty of occasions coming up.
0: The Hollies call it a day. Tell us.
3: Yeah, well, you know, one of those enduring groups who first emerged in the 60s and they've still been out on the road all this time. Two original members, Tony Hicks, who's the guitarist, he's 80, he's unwell and he wants to retire from touring. So Bobby Elliott, who is also one of the originals, he's 84 and he's the drummer. And so out of respect for Tony, the, you know, the last two standing surrounded by sort of ring-ins, Bobby's decided to retire as well. So what it does mean is the Hollies have closed the chapter. And so many big hits all those years, so many visits to Perth, there'd be no doubt there'd be lots of people who've gone to see them multiple times in Perth or met them. You know, so many big hits like Carrie Anne, He Ain't Heavy, He's My Brother, The Air That I Breathe. So oddly enough, just tonight I'm going to see Herman's Hermits, who are here on the Gold Coast. So not a dissimilar thing, although I'm not sure any of the originals are in this lineup of Herman's Hermits, but certainly in the case of the Hollies, the last two standing have said time's up.
1: When did you see the Hollies in Perth? 133-882 or 0487-999-882. Now, who's admitted they treated Hayden Panettiere bad?
3: Yeah, this is Neutrogena. Now, that's a skincare company, right? Very well known. Now, this week we lost Hayden. She was a youngish actress, only 36 years old, and she did have a contract for over 10 years with Neutrogena to be one of their ambassadors. So the long story short here is about 10 years ago, she was appearing on a morning TV show in the United States talking about the character she was playing in Nashville, and that character was suffering from postnatal depression. And then she decided to talk about her own experience with postnatal depression, and she spoke about it very honestly.

0: honestly, very calmly, and it was great. Anyway, Neutrogena said, oh, no, we're disgusted by that. We don't want our product to be associated with a downer, and we want to fire you. Now, they realized then that they couldn't fire on the spot or they'd be in very big trouble. So what they did, they simply didn't renew her contract when it came up. Now, they never admitted that until today, because there'd been this thing online saying, oh, Hayden was treated so badly, everybody should boycott Neutrogena. So I guess they had to have boardroom discussions to decide, do we just let this ride this out and it'll go away, or do we address it head on? And that's what they've done. And they have pretty much admitted that, yes, they did fire her because she dared to speak about postnatal depression, and they now believe or concede that was wrong, and they're making a substantial donation to an appropriate charity, etc., etc. So it's one of those decisions. It's like what they call the Streisand effect. You know, if by shining a light on it and talking about it, are you giving it even more publicity, or do you just hope it all goes away?
1: I've got to ask you a royal question, right, while I got you.
0: Yeah.
1: Because we spoke with Ender Brady earlier today, and he said that for Harry and the family to return to the UK, it's going to cost $10 million in security. Do you know who pays that bill?
0: Well, it'll be taxpayers will be paying it, but I'm not sure if that's true or not, but Ender's pretty switched on. But as far as we know, there is no talk that they are going to have their royal level of security reinstated, which is what Harry's wanted, you know, for years and years now.
1: All right. Good on you. Thank you very much. We'll speak to you again on Monday. Have a great weekend, mate.
0: You too. Bye.
1: Good on you. See, had to fit it in. Let's go to Frank. He's in East Kennington. G'day, Frank.
2: Hello. I saw the Hollies in 1971 at Subiaco Oval. There was no entertainment centre back then. There was no really good places to go. And so they were playing at Subiaco Oval, I think, in the early part of the year. And they played a song, Too Young to Be Married, which was basically an Australian-only hit because of they're playing it on the show. And there were quite a few people there. But as I said, yeah, it wasn't a really great venue to see people, but they were in their heyday back then in 1971.
3: What was your favourite song, Frank?
2: Oh, look, I don't remember the songs they played there, but of course, He Ain't Heavy is one of their really big hits, and Bus Stop was another of their big hits, and they most probably would have played them, but they were playing some of the current stuff off the album.
1: Hey, Frank, here's your Too Young to Be Married. Here we go.
4: He thinks one day soon as I'm able.
1: Bring back memories, Frank.
4: I'll get a
2: it
4: job
2: does.
1: Did you say? Did you take someone who you loved at that particular time, Frank?
2: No, unfortunately not.
1: Were you looking for love, Frank, at that time?
2: No. I don't want to say this. I actually went with my sister.
1: Okay. So, all right. Sorry for the interrogation, Frank, but I just wanted to know. But good on you, mate. Thanks for telling us your story.
3: Frank of East Cannington there. Now, this one on the text line quickly from Jeff of Subi. Kyle, I'm in the Derby Club, and we were asked and advised after the Crows match that Freo had asked for the Thursday, 3rd of 9th, and got it, which is the Thursday night game. The next game for the prelim will be a Friday night for the 18th from memory. So,
1: Jeff, they'd asked. I'm going to have to ring Simon Garley.
3: So Fremantle
1: asked. We're going to get him on. We have to.
3: Jeff's already got Fremantle going through to a prelim. So he has them winning that qualifying final, which is interesting. Thanks for your text. 0487 999 882 or 133 882. What do you know about HYROX? Fitness buffs are set together for a big event in Perth this weekend. You're going to see some pretty jacked people getting around Perth and the CBD. 12 degrees outside right now. Seb in for Millsy with Carl Langdon this morning.
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6: Mitchell Freeway southbound under speed around Reid Highway. Quinana Freeway northbound busy from Anketell Road to Rowley Road. Then again from South Street to Cranford Avenue. Graham Farmer Freeway no delays there. Northbridge Tunnel moving well in both directions. I'm James Keyes on Perth's traffic leader 6PR.
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5: Now, I've seen people pulling ropes and doing all sorts of things, Seb, in the promos. What's this all about? Because you know a bit about this, don't you?
1: Hyrox, Carl. It's a pretty new craze, or at least I feel as though I'm seeing it a lot more these days. But Hyrox returns to Perth this weekend from the 21st of August to the 23rd of August, so it gets underway today, with more than 11,000 people expected to compete across 3 days at the Perth Convention and Exhibition Centre. Joining us is the event director of Hyrox Perth, in Will Petty. Will, good morning.
6: Good morning, guys.
5: Hey, Will, what can they compete in?
6: In Hyrox?
5: Yeah.
6: You've got your singles, you've got your doubles, you've got your relay, and then you can either do it in open categories or you can go slightly heavier with the weights and you can do it in pro.
5: All right. So just tell us, in what? What are they doing? What are they competing? What sort of sports are they participating in?
6: So Hyrox is a mix of running and functional fitness. You're running approximately 8 kilometres over the race. So it's 1 kilometre broken up between 8 different functional fitness workouts. So you've got the ski erg on the machines. We've got the sled push. You can pull a sled. You've got the burpee broad jump. You've got your farmer's carries, your lunges, and then your, I forgot the rowing machine. Can't forget that one. And then finish off with the war balls as well.
1: So it sounds as though it's pretty tiring. What's the sort of demographic of people that you've got competing this weekend?
6: So we get a huge range. So we've got youngest coming in at 16, oldest at actually 72 this weekend, which is going to be fantastic. But we get all sorts. You get people who are your usual everyday, go to the gym, train a lot, run a lot. And we've got people that are just finding the sport and getting into fitness for the first time as well.
5: So do you have categories, or is a 16-year-old competing against a 72-year-old?
6: So they'll be running alongside each other, well, maybe not necessarily alongside, but they're certainly under the men's open or the doubles or whatever their category would be. But then we break it down into age groups. And so you could qualify, podium first, second or third place within your age group, which is every 5 years. So
5: all right.
6: You could be 30 to 34, 35 to 39 and so on.
5: Now, I've just had a look at a few of the things that they have to do. The 200 metre farmer's carry, what happens there?
6: So farmers carry, so you get 2 kettlebells. Women's is 16 kilograms. The men's or the women's pro is 24 kilograms. And the men's pro is 32 kilograms, and that's in each hand. And as it says, you've got to cover 200 meters as quickly as you can carrying those weights in your hands.
1: I see a lot of couples doing it. It seems to be a young person's craze where the man and the woman get and they compete themselves, but they're all jacked and, you know, my partner's always trying to get me to do it. And I'm worried about standing next to some of these blokes. They're all in really top nick.
6: I mean, that's probably the marketing piece for you. Obviously, it helps to show a fitness race when you've got the fastest athletes. But don't get me wrong, we get such a range of people coming to do this race. A great chance for couples to train together and do stuff together.
5: Hey, Will, so what are they competing for? I mean, what's the ultimate prize here that 11,000 people are expected to compete for?
6: I mean, when you're doing any sort of mass participation, generally speaking, it's the prizes, the excitement and the fun that you get from competing and completing something like this. It's the same whether you're doing marathons, triathlons, or if you're asked to do any other functional fitness events. 90% of people aren't there to win. They're there just to take part, to enjoy the process and the journey, and get involved with the environment, because at the end of the day, that's what it's all about.
1: For those that are interested in checking it out this weekend, can they come down and just view it for the first time this weekend? And where do they go from there in signing themselves up for maybe future events?
6: Good question. So future events, you can just find us on the website. If you just type HYROX into Google, and then you'll be able to see all the different events we've got. It will show you the events across the world, but you'll be able to find the ones that we've got in Australia or locally across maybe Singapore, Thailand, if you want to do a bit of travel as well. If you want to come down, there is potentially the opportunity to purchase spectator tickets on site, and then you can head in, check out the race, check out the vibes, listen to the music and have a bit of fun.
1: Thanks, Will. Appreciate your time this morning.
6: Pleasure. Thank you very much.
1: There he is, Will Petty, Event Director of HYROX Perth. Is it something you'd ever get into, Carl, yourself?
5: Well, I was just having a look at a few
1: of the
5: events.
1: It's a bit of running, and I know your knees are a bit buggered.
5: I look at Anatoly, right? Yes. I've been watching him online because he's a viral bloke that lifts weights, and I'm thinking 32-kilogram kettlebells in each hand doing over 200 metres the farmers carry. Yeah. That's 64 kgs. That's the pros. That's very heavy to start with. 1,000-metre ski erg. Yeah, I did a lot of that going back.
1: Yeah, you would have.
5: It's been a long time since. Yeah. I don't know. I reckon the sled. Now, how heavy is the sled? It's a sled push.
1: So that's
5: 50.
1: The push. Yeah, I think they must. Sled push? They put weight on it. Yeah. I think it's maybe 20
5: or 40
1: kilos.
5: Burpee broad jumps, 80 metres.
1: I hate burpees. What was your most hated exercise you did at West Coast?
5: 400 metres.
1: 400 metres? Yeah, okay. I hated burpees. Hated. I just felt dizzy and I felt gross and I'm just
5: 1,000
1: meter
5: rowing, yeah, not so bad. The 100 meter sandbag lunge, and the
1: lunges,
5: 100
1: lunges.
5: Wall balls. So
1: smacking the ball against the wall.
5: But I'm old, mate.
1: Yeah.
5: I can see that young crew that are going to the gym all the time would be right into this. I can understand why.
1: Never seen an unfit HYROX person. So there's that. So it clearly helps a lot of people. 25 past eight here on 6PR. Do you do HYROX? Let us know. 133-882 or 0487-999-882. Or what do you do to keep yourself fit? 12 degrees outside right now. Seb in for Millsy this morning with Carl at 6PR Breakfast.
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0: Mitchell Freeway southbound under speed around Burns Beach Road. Quinana Freeway northbound busy from Anketel Road to Rolly Road, then again Canning Highway. Graham Farmer Freeway, no delays there. Northbridge Tunnel moving well in both directions. Also the Tonkin Highway under speed northbound from Kelvin Road to Howell Road. I'm Perth's traffic leader. I'm James Keyes on 6PR.
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5: So it's a Friday free-for-all. Lucky last half an hour. If you'd like to get involved, you can. 1-3-8-82. Something that we've spoken about this morning. Something that we may not have. There is a live Sydney Swans. There is a press conference that is going to be coming out of the Sydney Swans shortly. So if we get a chance, we will swing into that and bring it to you here on the program. But we are fast approaching the 8:30 news, Seb, here on 882 6PR this morning.
1: Jane hates burpees as well. Coffee sounds good to her. Truck breakdown, says Adam. This is on Leach Highway and Mooyeen Road. Two lanes are blocked eastbound, so Jimmy will be all over that this morning. 1-3-882-0487-999-882. Heading for a top of 23 today. After 8:30, I think you mentioned yesterday, Carl, that you're going to head down to the West Coast Eagles to rev them up before their final game of the 2026 season.
5: Yeah, well, what would a pep talk look like? I want to know from the audience. Yeah. How would they go about? Can they give me a demonstration of what they'd like to see said?
1: Yeah, what needs to be delivered?
5: Is it your turn?
1: Is it kick straight? Is it get to Waterman and say, you know, get your ball drop right?
5: Yeah.
1: Let us know. 1-3-882-0487-999-882. Good, bad or indifferent. Just make sure it's constructive criticism. We don't want Carl just slagging off the players when he rocks up there today. If you want to go down that route, you can. Hey? But I want it to be constructive and something they can work with. But if you want to give them a whack, let us know.
5: Some players might deserve it,
1: Seb. 0487-999-882. 1-3-882. It is 8:30 here on 6PR Breakfast with Seb and Carl. Here's the news.
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14: It's 12 degrees at 8:30. Good morning, I'm Philippa Maher. The coach and captain of the Sydney Swans are about to front the media as sponsors pause associations with the scandal-plagued club. An exotic dancer who claims she was sexually assaulted after being hired by Sydney Swans players has spoken out, saying all she cares about is justice. Police are investigating, but no charges have been laid. Five players have been stood down by the Swans for breaching club standards. A childcare centre in Kingsley will be closed this morning after an early morning fire caused extensive smoke damage. Fire crews were called out to the Care for Kids school on Goolalul Drive around 5 o'clock and managed to contain the blaze to the kitchen where it's believed to have broken out. Investigations into what happened are underway. The Prime Minister admits he made an error appearing on the Bush Deep podcast, where he made comments about Kylie Minogue and a gift of melons from his Japanese counterpart when asked leading questions. Speaking on the ABC, Mr Albanese says he should not have taken part.
15: If I had my time again, which you don't, then I wouldn't have done that podcast. You know, we have a view which is trying to talk to as many people as possible. But clearly, that was an error.
14: Donald Trump says he will launch tougher economic measures against Iran as well as any country that helps or does business with it. The US president wrote in all capital letters on Truth Social that he was launching the most crushing economic operation ever taken against any country. He didn't provide further details or the names of any nation other than Iran. It follows a 60-day ceasefire which formally expired on Monday with no sign of a diplomatic settlement to the war. The World Health Organization says the Democratic Republic of Congo will receive 70,000 doses of a vaccine that will help it contain the Ebola outbreak. 50,000 doses will be given to frontline workers. 2,300 people have died from the outbreak so far. UN spokesperson Stéphane Dujarric says the international community needs to pay attention to the rapidly spreading disease.
16: We have tried to beat the drums almost daily on what is going on in the DRC, the threat to other countries. It is also important that journalists and that media organizations pay attention, help us spread the word about what is going on in the eastern part of the DRC and the potential threat to increasing number of countries.
14: In finance, the All Ords is down 22 points at 9,275. The dollar is buying 71.2 US cents and 12,653 Indonesian rupiah.
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14: Gold Coast has recorded a 23-point win over St Kilda to close out their campaign. Coach Damien Hardwick is pleased with the Suns' final performance of the year.
17: They show great spirit, and Noah and his leadership group have done a terrific job, I reckon, of keeping, you know, their group up and playing the game. Because I think sometimes when finals become out of reach, sometimes sides can drop away. And so that's a positive for us, and we'll build on that.
14: The Dockers are resting Heath Chapman, Jai Amos and Sam Switkowski for tomorrow's away game against Carlton. Judd McVie and Bailey Banfield return to the Fremantle lineup, and forward Tobin Murray will make his AFL debut. West Coast have named Jack Hutchinson, Bo Allen and Ryan Marrick in an extended squad for Sunday evening's home game against Hawthorn. And Sydney has named an extended squad for Sunday's clash with North Melbourne in the absence of their suspended quintet. James Rowbottom and Angus Sheldrick are amongst the inclusions. That's the latest news and sport.
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0: That truck breakdown's been cleared on Leach Highway eastbound at Moorlean Road in Brentwood. Traffic remains heavy on approach back to Winthrop Drive. Mitchell Freeway southbound under speed around Burns Beach Road. Kwinana Freeway northbound busy from Anketell Road to Rowley Road. Then again from Canning Highway, Graham Farmer Freeway, no delays there. Northbridge Tunnel moving well in both directions. I'm James Keyes on Perth's traffic leader, 6PR.
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14: Sunny today with a top of 23, partly cloudy tomorrow with showers moving in later in the day, 22 the top, then a mostly sunny Sunday and a partly cloudy Monday with tops of 20, showers for Tuesday and Wednesday. Right now it's 12. 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
4: Until 9, this is Breakfast with Carl Langdon and Seb Clark.
5: And the Sydney Swans press conference is underway. It's Callum Mills and Dean Cox. They are the captain and coach of the Sydney Swans. They are being bombarded with questions, getting a little bit feisty. They haven't been able to answer a lot of the questions. And, of course, we did have a lawyer, and he has spoken to our sister station. That lawyer is part of a personal injury law and litigation firm. It's Carboni Lawyers. John Karatsis, who was the person that spoke to our sister station 3AW. For those that didn't hear, this is what he had to say earlier.
2: So we won't say the names, but five names have been talked about in the media a lot the last few days. You're saying there were more than five men there?
3: More than five men, and it's alleged that there were even a few leaders in that room.
2: And when you say leaders, what do you mean? Like on-field player leaders or something else?
3: Something else.
2: Coaches?
3: Look, I can't confirm that. That's for the Sydney Swans to say.
5: All right. So Dean Cox was asked at the press conference whether there are any coaches in the room. This is what he had to say.
6: Dean, were there any other Swans staff members in the room apart from the five players?
23: That's a police investigation.
6: But isn't it something that the Swans would know? You could answer that.
23: That's a police investigation. So all that will be brought out in due course.
5: Yeah, I'm just not so sure it's a police investigation. Surely the club would now investigate as to whether there was any other leaders involved with the football club in that room. That would be the easiest thing for me to put out there. And if they didn't know that information previously, they would have certainly heard that a few hours ago this morning and could have probably convened a discussion amongst individuals to see as to whether they may well be implicated into this situation.
0: We aren't hearing a heap of new information from this press conference. It must be said there's just an apology to the wider women's community, the AFLW program at the Sydney Swans as well, but it is Dean Cox and Callum Mills, the coach and captain respectively there. So we'll continue to monitor that press conference as it unfolds right now. As you said, Carla, was getting a little bit feistier earlier on before. Let's lighten it up. Yesterday, you made the statement that you wanted to go down to Mineral Resources Park ahead of the Eagles' final home game, their final game full stop for season 2026 and what has been, some would argue, an underwhelming season for them, and you want to give them a rev up. Is that right?
5: It's time to actually make a statement, Seb. It's time to take someone with you. And the one thing that they can do as players is that the first thing that they can do is that they can make a statement that they are not happy, and they've lost 10 games in a row, Seb. So they've been pretty ordinary in a few of those results recently too. But if they want to make a statement, if they want to say something, then what they need to do is they need to drill down. And I did get a chance to start to sort of give it a little bit to Tom McCarthy, and I wanted him to get that feeling. Yeah. And I wanted him to take it back to the rest of the group because the history between West Coast and Hawthorn is not great. Now, I can go back to the late 80s when I started playing at the football club and the Hawks were at the top of their game. They were just winning premierships for free. You know, Dermot Brereton and Michael Tuck and Robert Dippier Domenico, and the list goes on of all those great players, Johnny Platten and blokes that I had to endure down in the back line that were just such an awesome team. And then they rolled us in 1991. And then it wasn't that long ago that they flew out west and they derailed the West Coast Eagles finals campaign. Well, it's time to turn the table, Sam.
0: Good.
5: It is time. It is time for the West Coast Eagles to actually stand up and stand for something, to wear the jumper with pride, to get out there and put this their bloody arms and legs on the line. They got two arms and a head, Seb. The same as the opposition. And guess what? All you got to do is actually work a little bit harder. Do a couple of those little 1% things that actually get along and inspire your team and your teammates. But stand for something, and standing for something would mean taking Hawthorn with them this weekend, forcing them into seventh spot, which potentially could happen. Make them go through the wild card round, which starts next weekend. Because at the moment, Sam Mitchell's rubbing his hand. They're talking about percentage booster. Put percentage booster on the board and tell them that's not happening this weekend.
24: Carl. Right? Good. I'm revved up.
5: I want to hear from the audience right now. What would they be saying to the West Coast Eagles? Or, for example, what about US Essendon supporters? At the moment, you've got the wooden spoon. You got a chance to hand that wooden spoon to Richmond.
1: Now we're going to Essendon.
5: You get the job done this weekend. You hand that wooden spoon. You give that wooden spoon to Richmond. The last thing you want to be doing is winning wooden spoon, Seb.
1: 133-882. Have you got a message that you'd like to get into Carl's head to deliver to the West Coast Eagles boys? Now I want you to use that same rev up attitude. We might just clip it up and just play it to them. That'd be good. Yeah. Now Mark here says, right. And I'd like you to deliver this message just how you did there with passion.
5: Right.
1: I'd like you to tell Waterman to use less hair product as his mullet flaps more
5: cut
1: in the breeze.
5: Make a statement. Cut that thing off. It doesn't look good anyway. I don't even know why you like that hairstyle, Jakey. I reckon you should cut that off. You need a new image, son, going forward. That one's not working. And so let's finish that.
1: Fremantle fans can get involved as well if you'd like to pass on a message to your crosstown rivals. This one from Sam. Hey boys, if I was giving the West Coast Eagles a pep talk for their last game of the season, I'd say just go play out the season and enjoy your footy and enjoy it like you're playing under 13s with your mates. Thanks. See ya. It's a bit soft.
8: Wow. Wow.
5: That's like you've gone on the bloody end of season trip already, that sort of thing.
1: They've played like that all year, Carl.
5: Have you got some people out there, though, that are prepared to put themselves out there? You know, you might be a coach. What's your style like? 133-882. What has worked for you? Have you, it doesn't matter what level you've coached, because there's a lot of great coaches out there, mums and dads. You know, you might have the favourite pep talk with a few of your strategies in there. I want you in the last 15 minutes to give us something so that we can get your team across the line this weekend. 133-882 and win that talkback day of the prize, which is a $100 voucher to the Grosvenor.
1: Michael says, yes, Carl, now you've just revved me up. I just shirt-fronted my boss. So you're revving someone up at least, Carl. 133-882, would love to hear your voices here on 6PR Breakfast at 7 for Millsy this morning with Carl Langdon. It is 16-9.
9: Traffic. Got something you want to say? You're in the right place. This is Perth 6PR. Give us a call on 133-882.
0: Mitchell Freeway southbound under speed around Burns Beach Road. Quinana Freeway northbound busy from Angatel Road to Rowley Road. Then again from Canning Highway, Graham Farmer Freeway, no delays there. Northbridge Tunnel moving well in both directions. I'm James Keyes on Perth's traffic leader, 6PR.
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3: Let's do it. Tony of Val Divers has called in on 133-882. Hello, Tony.
4: Boys, how are we? Good morning.
3: Good.
4: Now with West Coast Eagles, there's no more pep talk. Now we got to do threaten. If you're a member, you can say, if you don't win today, tonight, I'm not renewing my membership. It's all over.
3: That's a big call. Tony of Val Divers is not renewing his membership if they don't get the
2: win.
3: Are
2: you serious, Tony? Is that it? You're done.
4: Well, I don't think pep talks are working.
3: Right.
4: That's it.
3: Mm. Okay.
4: No more.
2: Right.
3: There's been instances of
2: people. But you know, Tony, there's 15,000 people on a waiting list for membership, don't you, Tony?
3: Hard to get back in, Tony.
2: Tony?
4: Well, by the looks of it, West Coast Eagles are going to look for another 15,000 years to get a premiership the way they're going.
3: Good, Tony.
2: All right, Tony. We got Neil in Byford. Hello, Neil. Morning.
5: Good morning, Carl. Yes, now, Carl, fight for your club. There's nothing on the ground but blood and guts. Clip those smiling hawks' wings and slap them down. Now get out there, give us something to enjoy. And 2027, we've got to be on top. Now let's go. Let's go, Eagles.
3: I'm ready to run through a brick wall now.
2: Neil, have you enjoyed anything out of the last month of football, Neil?
5: Yeah, I go to most games at home. So, I can see that the boys are coming along.
2: Right. Have you enjoyed anything out of the last 5 years, Neil?
5: No.
2: Right. Okay. All right. There you go.
5: I do enjoy beating the Freo Dockers.
2: Neil, do you genuinely think that off the back of yours and mine and everybody else who have been rolling in our discussion around pep talk this morning, that's what they need? Do you genuinely think that on Sunday, in that time slot, that they can beat Hawthorn?
5: No.
3: It's a bit morbid injury. Yes. Good.
5: Believe.
2: See, this is the problem. We're going in with a defeatist attitude.
3: I feel like
2: you go in with that sort of attitude, if you think you can't, you can't.
3: And the crowd feels like that sometimes at Eagles home games. It feels like they're always expecting a loss. Simon Beaumont is one of those supporters.
6: It sounds like Neil's just been to the Byford Celebrations store. He's been having a few drinkies this week. Tony from Bell Davis, who's pretty brutal. I met him at a nursery a couple of weeks ago. Tony's probably 6'4", 6'5".
2: Oh, really?
6: And he's from
2: guy.
6: Croatia.
2: Oh,
6: and
2: he could scare him there.
6: He does see things in fairly black and white fashion. Well done, Tony.
3: Get him on the bump bag or something.
6: What about this one?
7: What? Do something! Don't think, do!
3: Dave says, see something, do something. So I think he's got his words mixed up there. But yes, good.
6: Yeah.
3: Good.
6: Yeah, John Kennedy. On the program today, we had some photos sent to us overnight, Carl, Sebi and Jimmy, of one of the Giants down in Mandurah. I know I bang on about this a bit, but one of the Giants down in Mandurah has now only got one finger left.
2: Oh no.
6: So they are falling.
2: What's happened to his fingers?
6: Well, they're falling off. They're starting to degrade. They're reaching their end of their life, Borry. And we're trying.
2: Not vandalized.
6: No. Just erosion. So we are trying to get some art. What happens? I mean, they're reaching their end of their life. What are we going to do with them?
2: Well, I thought the guy had come back and was maybe being recommissioned to.
6: Remember that one was burned down?
2: A while ago.
6: So he sent some of his mates over to fix it.
3: Because
6: the artist does the hands and the head and the feet.
2: Yeah.
6: But the locals put the bodies together, right, with recycled timber. So we're trying to get answers from either the city of Mandurah or from the tourism minister. What next for the Mandurah Giants? Close to, probably 400,000 people went to see them in the first year.
2: Okay.
6: It's now around 80 to 100,000 in ensuing years, but they are starting to fall apart.
2: And how much did they cost us originally, do you know?
6: Don't know.
2: Okay.
6: Yeah, not sure, but we have to make a decision. They're either going back to Mother Earth or.
2: What would you like to see?
6: I'd like to see them retained. Okay. I think they're good for businesses, tourism. They've been probably unsurprisingly successful. They've taken people by surprise.
3: Could we add more to them?
6: Yeah, potentially, yeah. Yeah, I think so. I mean, they have been incredibly popular, so we'll have a look at that on the program. Today, Jacko to talk sport. We'll replay some of the press conference that you guys have just alluded to with regards the Sydney Swans.
2: What's the point of that press conference, other than to apologise, which we would all agree with?
6: There's been a lot of apologies, to be fair, this week, and people have owned the apologies, no doubt about that. But the story just lurches day to day. From worst to worst to worst, doesn't it? I mean, the coverage we've heard this morning, the stuff you guys covered out of 3AW was amazing as well. So we'll look at that on the show today. A bit of music around after 11 o'clock today as well. No Chris Murphy, but Simon Collins joining us from the West Australian newspaper.
2: Okay, beautiful.
6: Thank you very much.
2: Thank you, Simon.
6: All the very best.
2: Any messages? I sent you an email too.
3: Any messages for the West Coast Eagles from Carl to say?
6: Try.
2: Go on, get up
6: to more points Simon. Than the other team.
2: Okay. You've played a high-level sport, so you've been in the Hawaiian Ironman.
6: I've played a thoughtful, intelligent, and I've never been, I don't reckon I could ever do a footy narration, but...
2: How do you motivate yourself? Like, what did you do to actually get the best out of yourself? Because you've competed in some very, very significant events.
6: Just wanted to beat other people, and that was all about internal rewards of beating other people.
3: You didn't beat other people. But you came third in that Ironman, Simon.
6: Yeah,
2: Hang on. Yeah, there was a lot of people
6: you would have come 1 minute from third, Sebastian.
2: He had to beat a lot of people to even get into the event in the first place.
3: You ain't first, you're last.
6: Yeah, all right. Thank you. Guys retired from footy at 24. Appreciate that.
3: Thanks, Bowie. Andy here on the text line. Will Carl be giving these pep talks as part of his on-ground announcing on Sunday? Yes,
2: the more
3: he will.
2: The more I keep hearing about... the defeatist attitude of people. Like, no one of the players aren't winning.
3: Yep. Nick says, best pep talk I received was win the morning, win the day. It's a good one.
2: Yeah.
3: Carl, wake up. Eagles, 15 wins in 5 years. Worst performing team in AFL since 2022. Nothing changes next year.
2: Yeah. Well, you know what? I heard this same stuff about Freo, and Freo came out and bullied the West Coast Eagles. And ever since then, guess what? They've continued to bully the West Coast Eagles. Been all about Freo over the last decade, Seb.
3: Gordon of Victoria Park, tell Waterman to run straight through Barras.
2: Yes.
3: Jeez, bit of animosity.
2: That would get the fans going. Will they boo? Will they boo Tommy on his return to Optus Stadium?
3: Langdon is delusional. Go the Hawks, says Paul.
2: He's a Hawk supporter.
3: Carl, yeah, absolutely. Dreaming West Coast will get done by 10 goals at least.
2: Oh, I hope they win.
3: Very negative. 133-882. Any last messages to pass on to Carl?
2: I'll be ringing all those people on Monday. If West Coast win, expect a phone call.
3: You've tipped them. You've tipped the Eagles.
2: Mate, if they can't win this game, if they don't make a statement, I am going to be extremely disappointed on Monday.
3: You might burn up your membership. 133-882, 6 to 9 here on 6PR Breakfast. Seb in for Millsy with Carl.
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9: Good news, that truck breakdown's been cleared on the Leach Highway eastbound at Moylan Road in Brentwood. Traffic remains heavy on approach though, all the way back to Winthrop Drive. Mitchell Freeway southbound under speed, Burns Beach Road. Quinana Freeway northbound, busy from Agatel Road to Rowley Road, then again from Canning Highway. Graham Farmer Freeway, no delays there. Northbridge Tunnel moving well in both directions. I'm James Keyes on Perth's traffic leader, 6PR.
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2: Thanks for a great week. It's fantastic to have everyone that's got involved with the program. There is plenty of great things that we've done throughout the course of this week as we head towards our weekend. And I do hope that you have a good one out there. 14 degrees, 23, beautiful sunny day. I can't wait to get out there and enjoy it myself, to be perfectly honest. We've got some winners. Winners are always grinners. Seb, who are our winners today?
3: 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Performance Web and Digital. Just a quick late one here. Late rumour from Hyrox Champ. Millsy is not in the country. He's competing at Hyrox. He didn't want anyone to know. Imagine that sight. The $100 winner today is back in the game, plus the weekly winner who goes into the first draw for the chance to win $20,000 at the end of the year is Bottoms Up. So congratulations to them. Lots of messages from people who want you to pass on their sentiments to the Eagles for their game on Sunday night. This one here from Sue, which is a big task.
2: Yes.
3: Good morning, Carl. If the West Coast Eagles do not win on Sunday, which they are going to not win, you need to, instead of being disappointed, you need to hand in your notice and no longer be the announcer at Optus Stadium.
2: Ooh. Right.
3: Are you willing to do that?
2: You think that I should just walk away?
3: Walk away if they don't
2: it's
3: win.
2: It's my fault? Are they saying that it's my fault?
3: I don't think Sue's alluding to that. I think she's just saying that if you really want to put something on the line.
2: Okay. All right, you want me to do a Peter Staples?
3: Are you going
2: to?
3: Yeah.
2: You want me to just walk away?
3: Someone else says they should win for Peter.
2: Just retire and head into the abyss.
3: Can you do that?
2: Ooh, I'll consider it, Seb. I'll consider it.
3: It's
2: almost nine, and we've got to thank too the Grosvenor Hotel, the iconic pub, variety of grass areas to share a drink. They've got three bars, restaurant, upmarket pub cuisine. If you're heading to Optus Stadium this weekend, head in there for lunch. Make sure that you're heading there for dinner. Thanks to Rich and his team for the talkback prize of the week this week at the beautiful Grosvenor Hotel.
3: What's on for the weekend, Carl?
2: For me this weekend, well, I'm calling the footy, Seb, so I'll be there on Sunday night. 5:20 time slot. I'm not that happy about that. But anyway, I'm doing that. Tomorrow, Seb, I've actually got a free day.
3: Oh, nice. I'm going to go watch Aaron Black play his last game, 300th for West
2: Perth.
3: Blackie. So well done, Blackie.
2: Good job.
3: He was my teacher in school, so I'll go watch and farewell him.
2: Did
3: goodbye.
2: He teach you anything, Seb?
3: No, not a thing. Yeah. Clearly, I'm sitting here with you, Carl.
2: Let's go. Have a great weekend. Thank you to our team, to Jimmy DeTrace and Lance. See you later.
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18: It's 14 degrees at 9 o'clock. Good morning, I'm Philippa Maher. The Sydney Swans coach and captain have issued an apology to all women, describing their shock over the allegations which have engulfed the club. An exotic dancer who claims she was sexually assaulted after being hired by Swans players at a hotel has spoken out, saying all she cares about is justice. Five players have been stood down for breaching club standards and a police investigation in Victoria is ongoing. Coach Dean Cox says they're going to do all they can to earn back the trust of the community.
19: We understand as leaders we need to lead that culture, but what we are going to do is we back ourselves in, we're going to move forward and we're going to strive as strongly as we possibly can to repay the faith.
18: Conservationists warn Australia's large landmass is leaving wildlife vulnerable to bird flu due to a lack of regional veterinary facilities. Wildlife Recovery Australia wants the federal government to integrate mobile vet units into its long-term biosecurity response. Chief Executive Stephen Van Millis says it means every state would have a fully equipped animal hospital for a fraction of the cost.
20: There's surgery, there's intensive care, there's isolation facilities, there's obviously anaesthesia, radiology, endoscopy, ultrasound. You know, we've got absolutely everything in there that a bricks and mortar veterinary hospital would have. It just happens to be on 22 wheels.
18: Health experts are urging Australians to step up sun safety as new data confirms skin cancer remains the nation's most prevalent cancer. 535,000 people are treated for non-melanoma skin cancers annually, with outdoor workers and regional residents at the highest risk. The Cancer Council's Chief Executive Jacinta Reddin says protection is vital whenever the UV index hits 3 or above.
21: The age-old slip-slop-slap. Seek slide messaging has never been more important. Slip on some protective clothing, slap on a hat, slap on sunscreen, seek shade where possible, and slide on sunglasses.
18: Subaru is being accused of failing to give independent mechanics equal access to car repair information. The ACCC claims the manufacturer didn't offer up software and technical data the way it did to Subaru Australia dealerships. It's taking the company to court for breaching the Motor Vehicle Serve and Repair Information Sharing Scheme. The Odyssey has broken another box office record. Christopher Nolan's blockbuster was rated R in the US for intense violence and has become the highest grossing R-rated movie in the US ever and the third of that rating to surpass $1 billion. It's rated M for mature audiences in Australia. In finance, the All Ords is down 22 points at 9,275. The dollar is buying 71.2 US cents and 12,654 Indonesian rupiah.
17: With the 6PR app, you have the power of 6PR in the palm of your hand. So add it to your phone now. Perth 6PR.
18: The Swans have named the players brought into the squad following the 5 suspensions from the trip to Melbourne. James Rowbottom, Angus Sheldrick, Harry Cunningham and Corey Warner amongst those to face North Melbourne at the SCG on Sunday. Meanwhile, the Saints went down to the Suns at Marvel Stadium in their final game of the season. Julian Marcus reports.
22: Only 14,429 people turned up to Marvel Stadium to see the Gold Coast knock off St Kilda by 23 points in an era-willed final round encounter. For the Suns, their retiring Nick Coleman kicked 2 goals in his final game, while high-profile Saints recruits Jack Silvani and Tom Decoding both couldn't finish out the match with shoulder injuries. At Marvel Stadium, Julian Marcus report.
18: And Demons forward Jacob Van Rooyen will miss the next 3 games after he was unsuccessful in his attempt to overturn his striking ban at the AFL Appeal Board. He was initially handed a 3-match ban for his swinging arm that collected Port Adelaide's Aaliyah Aaliyah in the head, knocking the defender out. That's the latest news and sport.
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9: Beware of a crash on Mitchell Freeway southbound before Nearabup Road in Nearabup. Vehicles on the right-hand verge there. Towing services are on site. Motorists outside the vehicle. No traffic delays, but proceed with caution. Mitchell Freeway southbound. Under speed around that road. Burns Beach Road, Warwick Road and Reed Highway. Kwinana Freeway northbound busy from Angatell Road to Rolly Road. Leach Highway to Cranford Avenue. Graham Farmer Freeway slow around the westbound entrance. Northbridge Tunnel also slow westbound. I'm James Keyes on Perth's Traffic Leader 6PR.
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24: A sunny day today with a top of 23, then partly cloudy tomorrow with showers moving in later in the day. 22 the top. A mostly sunny Sunday and a partly cloudy Monday with tops of 20, then showers for Tuesday.

0: Every single day, if you can, freezing cold beer, great hosts, big screens, and the hotelier Higo will let you play a song over his sound system using his telephone, using his DJ desk. 133-882 is the phone number if you'd like to call Lynn today. Glenn Jakovich will talk to us on the program today. Looking forward to having a chat to Jacko. I'm not sure how much he can say, being an All-Australian selector, about that part of the Sydney debacle. But there has been a press conference this morning, so I'll play you a little bit more of all of that. It's still making front page headlines in Perth and in Melbourne, certainly. Probably less so in the national broadsheet, in the Australian, it's page three, but certainly in the West and in, you know, with the papers in Melbourne, it's certainly a front page story still, what's going on with Sydney. So the girls who went to the room, the professional working girls who went to the room, have spoken out yesterday afternoon, and we will have another little look at what's been said this morning from Dean Cox and from Callum Mills, the captain of Sydney. Of course, they have a game this weekend and they're still in the top four, so there will be some interest. And of course, that is a double header, that game. So the Sydney women's team do play before the boys do. That will, all eyes on that, I think. If you care about footy, if you care about the game and what this saga has done to the game, the game's reputation, and certainly to Sydney, and probably most of all, the damage it's done to the players' reputation and to their brands. I mean, these guys, Heaney and Warner in particular, are highly marketable footballers, or have been in the past. And just wonder what the future holds for them. There is still a sexual assault allegation in train. Of course, we should never pass that up. But of course, all the moves to sanction the players, remove them from the final series, have been made by the club themselves based on breaches of values and policy. I'll ask Glenn about that a little bit later on. Thanks for listening in. I didn't get a chance to pay tribute to Johnny Young this week because I was away crook, but I will do that around about 11 o'clock today. I just know the late Johnny Young loved a bloke called Clem Croft, and Clem Croft is a 90-year-old musician who lives in Western Australia still. And when in 1959, Clem Croft had a number one hit with a song, and I know that he was one of Johnny's personal favourites. He was one of his heroes, and I'm going to talk to Clem Croft about that after 11 o'clock today. The future of the Mandurah Giants, what's happening? We've had some photos sent in of one of the Giants down in Mandurah, which have been very successful, probably surprisingly successful. They're getting close to the end of their fourth year in operation, moving into their fifth year. What's the future for the Giants? They've been quietly successful, probably unsurprisingly successful, but they are reaching the end of their life. We're having all sorts of bother getting anybody to commit to what the future for the Giants is or are. Do they get bulldozed? Do we put fences around them? Or do they get refurbished? So we'll have a chat about that on the program today with Evan Hall, who's the CEO of the Tourism Council here in WA. Terry's phoned in. I might go to Terry first before I give you a yes-no question. G'day, Terry.
1: Yeah, g'day, Simon. Simon, just you were touching on the brand damage. The Swans might be projecting into Sydney and New South Wales. How do you think this will affect the competition with NRL and AFL, given the the work that's been done over many years to get AFL into the NRL heartland?
0: Yeah, good question. What do you think, Terry? I mean, the NRL has had its own issues with player behaviour off field, hasn't it? What do you think?
1: Absolutely, mate. You know, you go back to the Sharks in New Zealand and, all of that, Jared Hayne and so forth.
0: Mm.
1: But something like this is, I think this will really overtake that, to be honest.
0: Yeah. Terry, it is Melbourne's throw Melbourne Storm in the player overpayments in on that one as well. Never far from the spotlight, the NRL players. In terms of whether it dents the brand of the AFL in Sydney itself and in Queensland, they're very different, aren't they? So Queensland love the Brisbane Lions. There's parts of Melbourne that love the Melbourne Storm as well. So good question, Terry. I don't know. I don't know how the Swans brand will be affected, in the eyes and minds of NRL supporters.

0: Thank you, mate. I'll have a think about that one. I'll play some audio from Dean Cox and the Sydney captain, Callum Mills, in just a moment. We've got a yes-no question for you today.
1: Right. Let's clear this up once and for all.
2: Yes, no.
3: Father's Day is almost here, and if you're puzzled about what to get, we have a solution. 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
0: Yeah, I guess no question today. CanStar, who are the research organisation, they have worked out that one out of four Australians are not buying takeaway coffee because of the cost. Because of the cost of a flat white or a cappuccino, a takeaway coffee. Yes, no. Have you given up takeaway coffee? Yes or no? At this stage, we've got two yeses and no nos, but have you given up takeaway coffee? It is pricey, isn't it? Incrementally, bracket creep, whatever you want to call it. Your average flat white now costs $5.50 to $6, when probably 10 years ago, $4 was the ceiling. Have you given up takeaway coffee? I haven't. I still buy it, but it's $5.60 at my favourite cafe. $5.50, $5.60, $5.80. And on the weekends, in excess of $6 for a regular flat white. Have you given up takeaway coffee? That's our question of the day. So we'll speak to CanStar a little bit later on in the program. They reckon one in four of us have stopped buying takeaway coffee. Is that you? Yes or no? Or are you still buying it and why? Apparently a lot of people, or even more people, have takeaway coffee machines. We have one here in the office. It's good. Thanks for the coffee machine, Taz and Potty, but it's not as good as the coffee from Daily Eats or Kinky Lizard. I've got to say, it's good, but it's not the same, is it? Yes or no, have you given up takeaway coffee? One in four Australians have, apparently, according to CanStar. Yes is a three and the no's a two. Thanks for being part of it today. Dean Cox is the coach of Sydney, of course. Not of course, but Dean Cox is the coach of Sydney. He's spoken this morning, and so have Captain Callum Mills. See what you think of this. What's the takeaways here? Here's Dean Cox apologising again.
4: We all have women in our lives we deeply love. I would like to express that the respect for women is of the highest priority for both myself personally and our football club. We have some fantastic women working in our football club, both in the AFLW program and on staff, and our thoughts are with them, and I apologise to them, along with the women in the community, for the actions of the players. We are extremely disappointed at the actions of the players, and the sanctions imposed by the board show that how serious we take these matters. To those women involved, I hope that everyone is getting the support they need. A culture isn't perfect. One thing that we do know is our culture has taken a hit. The thing you need to understand about a culture is how you respond and the actions you take following being hit. We're going to work through and as hard as we possibly can to get the trust back from the community to get to the culture where we're desired to be, where we once have been.
0: Dean Cox apologising again, and I will say this, since we first heard of the stories, late on Monday afternoon, once the stories started breaking from some of the AFL journos in Melbourne, the Sydney Swans, around the breaches of club values, club processes, club culture, club values and club rules, the Sydney have been very upfront and very proactive. Of course, the sexual assault allegation will be heard and interrogated by Victorian detectives over the next few days. So Coxie again apologising. He took some questions from the media.
5: How much soul searching have you done personally this week?
4: It's been a really hard week for everyone involved at the football club. We're not shying away from that. Monday morning was not a football issue. Yes, the behaviours were breached, and that's why the sanctions were handed down. I've spoken to them about their welfare, and that's what I'll always do. I can't ask them any questions or speak to them about what happened that night because it is a police investigation.
6: How are they doing?
4: But as you can imagine, everyone at the football club or everyone in general has had different emotions, and they've gone through all of them. So
6: how are they going?
4: Like people would expect. We've got a lot of work to do. We have a lot of work to do for our football community and for the community in general. That's as honest as I can be, is that, you know, we're willing to put that work in. I think one thing, the stance we made against these actions, were really firm You know, we took accountability for it, we stood up for it, and now we have to forge forward. We have to do it as well as we possibly can, and that's our focus. So football, I hope our fans stand by us, and you know, our club is united, our playing group's united between both programs, and we want to show that on Sunday.
0: Dean Cox, genuine and invested by the sounds of things, and you know, former elite player, stepped into an absolute maelstrom here, hasn't he? Callum Mills is the captain, and he is apologising, and I think what you will take out of this, not for me to tell you how to think about it, but what you may take out of this is Callum Mills had no idea what was going on.
2: I'm deeply shocked and disappointed to be here. And I firstly want to apologise to the AFLW players, our female staff and the women in our lives, our partners, mothers, sisters and all women within the community. We take these allegations extremely seriously and we hope the women involved are getting all the support they deserve. We're really disappointed of the actions of these five players, and as a playing group, we fully support the club's decision on the sanctions handed down. We take full responsibility and we are deeply sorry. This is a police investigation, and out of respect to all parties involved, there'll be questions I won't be able to answer to.
6: Callum, have you spoken, Callum, to the five, and would you ever allow them to come back into your team?
2: Look, it's still an ongoing police investigation, so I can't comment on the outcome of that.
6: From what happened on the night that made them have to be forced to stand down and ruin your finals chances, is that enough for you to say no more contact with them? What would you tell me?
2: This isn't about football. The sanctions that were handed down were not about football. No, this is a people problem.
6: And what your position is with those five players?
2: My position is that I fully support the sanctions that have been handed down by the club.
0: Callum Mills, standing firm and clearly... Well, my take on that is he didn't know. He was blindsided by what had happened on Monday morning. Main takeaway from the presser, of course, is that neither would confirm or deny if other Sydney staff were in the room. There's a rumour of a former AFL player. Rumours are circulating online in social media as to who that former player and AFL star, in inverted commas, was. And Sydney neither confirming or denying that other Sydney staff were in the room. Peter, what did you think of all that?
7: Bowie, good morning. I watched the press conference and really impressed with Callum Mills. His poise was, you know, with the pressure that he'll be under, along with Coxie and the rest of them, he was very impressive. And if he doesn't have a career in some sort of football club after his playing time, I'll be surprised. But coming back to the issue at hand, he was just streets ahead of Coxie. Coxie was a bit under the pump, whereas Callum Mills was quite level-headed and really spoke from the heart, I guess, trying not to use the old, oh, it's a police investigation, I can't make a comment about that. That came up a little bit, but he really did. He was really the best voice piece I've heard come out of Sydney in the last 5 days.
0: Yeah, it's probably.
7: And I would implore everybody to go and listen to what Callum Mills had to say, because it was really succinct and to the point. I was really surprised, actually. But yes. It just shows that guy's intelligence.
0: Oh, probably why he's a captain, isn't it, Peter? This is all the AFL captains are articulate and charismatic, as well as being good players and leaders. Thanks, Pete. Appreciate your thoughts. We'll pivot back to our yes/no in just a moment. Have you given up takeaway coffee? Apparently, one in four Australians have. 133 882 is the phone number. I know we've covered the story a few times here, but it's tricky getting answers from the authorities on what will happen next for the Mandurah Giants. We have had some photos sent to us overnight of one of the Giants that was previously missing one finger is now missing three. They've been very successful. What next for the Giants? The artist apparently, purportedly, had said, well, I just want them to dissolve back into the earth, you know, entropy-wise. I can't find that published or written down anywhere, and it certainly wasn't mentioned by the tourism minister and the government and the city of Mandurah at the time. But what next for the Mandurah Giants? Because we will feel it and notice it if soon we start putting fences around them, or we get the diggers in and the bobcats and the bulldozers and start knocking them over. What next for the Mandurah Giants? One of our really good, surprisingly successful tourism destinations in WA. The yes or no, have you given up takeaway coffee? Thanks to Gainswell. The yeses are 9 and the noes are 21. Thanks for listening. We'll come back in a second. I'll have a look at some of your responses on that. As always, you're getting stuck into our talkback and our yes-no questions. Hey, Mia says, no, I've never had to. I've never had a coffee in my life. Sounds like I might have saved some pennies. Thanks, Mia. Mia, I don't know that with your personality type whether coffee would agree with you. Thank you. And I mean that in the nicest possible way. Neil says, best cappuccino, 11-acre farm on Nicholson Road. The food's delicious. Bring the kids. They'll enjoy the animals. Yes, says Sharon. Yes, she's Sharon, so she's given up coffee. Linda in Kensington. Hi, Linda. No, I haven't stopped buying takeaway coffee. I only buy one occasionally. I've got an excellent coffee machine at home. It's nice to get a takeaway one sometimes. I love my coffee. Thanks, Linda. Me too. We'll come back in a sec.
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0: Thanks for listening in. We'll have the news headlines from Philippa shortly, and then we'll talk to Evan Hall, the CEO of the Tourism Council of WA. Evan will probably, I reckon, lay out the metrics around how successful the Giants of Mandurah have been. It's not for Evan to comment on what their future should be. That's with the state government and with the city of Mandurah. But we have had some photos sent in to us. One of the Giants in particular is deteriorating pretty quickly because out in the weather, out on the breakwater. I wonder what is next for the Mandurah, for the Giants of Mandurah. Yes, no, have you given up takeaway coffee? The yeses are 18, the noes are 29. Thanks for getting stuck into this today, as always. Jenny says, yes, I don't get takeaway coffee. You have a great coffee machine. Jenny, you've just been refreshed. I have a great coffee machine at home and I've also gone back to using the plunger coffee. It's delicious, says Jenny in Wongan Hills. Jenny, You sound like my dad. Why are we going out to get coffee? We've got Nescafe here. Thanks, Jenny. One day, 333-882. Todd says, "G'day, Bowie. I talk to my adult kids about latte loss. Really, it's just not about wasting money on unnecessary items. We have an Aldi coffee machine. It does the job. Great to have you back on the wireless. Thanks, TJ. TJ, I only had 4 days off, but thank you. 133-882 is the phone number. Meg says, Simon, good morning. Why is this blamed on the Swans Footy Club? Maybe it goes back further. I have no idea, but I just wonder why it's the football club. Meg, I mean, just to clarify, these players have been sanctioned by the club for their behaviour. Waiting to get on the team, you know, getting on the team bus at 8 o'clock to go to the airport to go back to Melbourne. And at 4 o'clock in the morning, apparently they've ordered 3 girls from an organisation that hires out, women who are lap dancers, topless waitresses. So these 5 guys are part of a group of players who have ordered 2 hours with these women in their hotel room. Now, there have been allegations about cocaine. There's been allegations that they told the women they were tradies, they were carpenters, to get a discount. So the club, early in the week, before any of this was known, or maybe they did know, have sanctioned them and stood them down for the rest of the season. Thanks for listening in. G'day, Jeff. What do you reckon?
18: G'day, Simon. Look, Coxie went on about the culture, mate, and he said, you know, it's not in our culture and it's... This might be something not just for them, but for everyone in society. You get choices in life. You know, temptations arrive on you, whether it's women, drugs, or money, or doing the wrong thing. And that culture begins with the decision you make at that point in time.
0: Mm-hmm.
18: You say, no, look, I'm not being a part of this. Thanks. I don't need this, and I don't need the trouble that may come from it. Thanks very much. Goodbye. That is where your culture, that is where who you are begins. It's those decisions in life. And we all get to make them.
0: It is, Jeff, as an individual, right?
18: You bet. And we all get them. And it's those decisions in that moment in time that nobody else may ever know about it. But it's you. And it's what you put forward as a your principles in life.
0: Yeah,
18: and,
0: yeah, that's true.
18: You know,
0: yeah, and I think when you're in a group, Jeff, that group tries to reflect the principles that will make them successful and make them a sports group that fans will follow and corporate groups will sponsor and the like. So you're right. It's there's a saying, isn't there, about the standards you walk past and they're dealing with it now. It's as I said, this time last week, we're talking about a Geelong player who signed a waiver for concussion. Now we're talking about this for 5 days in a row, and it just seems to be getting worse. Dylan, good morning.
19: G'day, Bowie. How are you?
0: Yeah, good. How are you?
19: Good, good. Firstly, why would tradies need a discount? They earn just as much as footy players. coffee. People who think the pod machines and all that are the same as going out to get your coffee are fooling themselves. My local cafe does the best coffee in WA, and I've had coffee all over WA.
0: Mm-hmm.
19: Shout out to the Side Street Cafe. But for me and my wife, to go out and get our coffee in the morning, that's our thing that we do. And yes, it's, you know, it's not as cheap as it used to be, but still, you know, come on. And the backup for me when I'm out and about, mate, is MuzzBuzz. So, don't get me wrong, there is some shocking coffee out there that from places that look like they should do good coffee, and you look at people drinking and going, how can you drink this? It's terrible.
0: So, well, Dylan, the big KPI is if you drive past a coffee shop and there's lots of people in there and there's always lots of people and a queue, it's probably a good sign. How much does Side Street sell a regular flat white for, Dylan?
19: Well, I think I get an extra large. We have almond milk, my wife and I. I have an extra large. She has a large, and I think it's like $12.70, something like that.
0: Okay, $6.35 each.
19: It's not too bad, mate, compared, you know, considering you go to Macca's and you pay sort of $6.50 for a coffee. So, but the coffee there, mate, they do little things like don't let the bean holder get less than half full. You know, things like that. They've had the barista experts come out and teach them all. They're really good.
0: Dylan, thank you. You've always been a good, always been a great asset to our program. When you call in, you're on the road. You've got good thoughts. You've got strong opinions. I've just got to have a little think about the almond milk thing, Dylan, and whether you and I will continue our relationship, because that's a bit of a deal breaker. Thanks, Dylan. And have you given up takeaway coffee? Apparently one in four Australians have, because they're expensive and we're all, you know, we're struggling a bit. The yes are 28, the no's are 43, and they are pricey, aren't they? At 27 minutes to 10, we're running late. Let's go to the 6PR newsroom. Philippa Maher, good morning.
20: Good morning. Thanks very much, Simon. Obviously, our top story is the Sydney Swans saga. The coach and captain have spoken. Dean Cox says they have a lot of work to do, and Callum Mills has apologised to the members of the club's AFLW team as well as female staff. The Australian car retailer Subaru is being accused of favouring dealers over mechanics. The ACCC is taking the manufacturer to court, alleging they've failed to give independent repairers access to important diagnostic tools over a two-year period. A lithium-ion battery lamp left on charge has been blamed for a fire at a daycare centre in Perth's north early this morning. It started around 5 o'clock. Firefighters had it under control within the hour, but it caused a lot of smoke damage to the centre, which has been closed for the day. And in sport, the Dockers arresting Heath Chapman, Jai Amos and Sam Switkowski for tomorrow's away game against Carlton. We've got a sunny day, 23 today.
0: Are you sure?
20: Yes.
0: Yesterday you said it was a sunny day and I went out and it wasn't.
20: Oh.
0: Philippa, drinking the bomb Kool-Aid, are you?
20: No,
0: Philippa?
20: Not today. No, it's going to rain tomorrow.
0: Look at me. It's going to rain tomorrow. Okay. I'm going out this afternoon, Philippa. I rely on you.
20: Can I give a shout out to East Perth BP?
0: Yes.
20: And the barista who works overnight. I come in at 4 o'clock, yes. Usually late, and he has my coffee ready for
0: Does
20: me.
0: Does he really?
20: Yeah, he's amazing.
0: What's his name?
20: His name is Hassan.
0: Is it?
20: And it's good coffee.
0: Shout out to Hassan at the BP in East Perth. How much?
20: There's nothing better than, you know, knowing that you're late and knowing that you don't have to wait 5 minutes for your coffee.
0: Like, the boss isn't even listening. Philippa's never late for work. Thanks, Pip. See you, Philippa. Luke, stay there, mate. We'll have a chat to you in just a second. We're going to talk to Evan Hall. How successful have the Giants been and what is next for the Giants? Evan Hall won't be able to answer that because that's with the City of Mandurah and with the state government. Some photos on our Facebook page. Three fingers have now fallen off one of the Giants. They are starting to struggle because they're out in the elements. 25 to 10 now.
21: Census night was Tuesday the 11th of August. There's still time to complete. In the census, every answer matters. Authorised by the Australian Bureau of Statistics, Canberra.
22: There's been a crash on the Tonkin Highway northbound at Leach Highway in Cloverdale. It's reduced to a single lane there. Emergency services are on site. Motorists are outside the vehicles. Traffic heavy on approach. Exercise caution. Mitchell Freeway southbound under speedbound. Reed Highway. Kwinana Freeway northbound. Busy from Anchortel Road to Rowley Road. Then again from Leach Highway to Cranford Avenue. Graham Farmer Freeway slow at the westbound entrance. Northbridge Tunnel slow westbound. I'm James Keyes on Perth's Traffic Leader 6PR.
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0: 133-882 is the phone number. If you'd like to give us a call, you can. Do we have anyone online still, Max? I think we do, don't we?
4: We've got Luke in Hillary's.
0: Luke in Hillary's. G'day, Luke. How are you?
5: G'day, Bowie. Going well, mate.
0: That's the way.
5: But unpopular opinion, right? This Sydney saga has gone on all week. Now, there is a level of mateship. There's a level of fun that boys have together as a group, right? At a high level of sport, there's a high level of fun to be had as well. Now, what these guys did in the privacy of their own hotel room is for no one else's business, right? Now, whether this becomes an assault case or a sexual assault case, I'd sort of bet my left one that it doesn't turn out to be any of them. And the girl has gone and cried wolf at the end of the day because she feels she's been ripped off or feels that she can possibly get something extra out of this. Now, I feel sorry for the boys who have had a good night out. Yes, they broke team rules and they broke some sanctions, and it turns out they brought the AFL into disrepute. So I don't disagree with the sanctions. But don't get me wrong, that's a bloody good night out, and these boys have just gone for a good night out, not intending to cause anyone harm. So, look, I'll hang up, and I feel for the boys here, and I would be pretty confident that there will be no criminal case that comes from this, and these boys have been hung out to dry, and I feel for them. Because I've been in similar situations of having a bloody good time with the boys, and sometimes a little bit goes wrong, no intention, and I've got a wife, I've got sisters, and I don't intend to, you know, objectify women. But these were paid women in a professional service, and the thing about being a carpenter and saying they wanted cheap rates, well, that's just them going back saying, well, I found out they're AFL players, and I'd like to touch them up for more money. So, yeah, that's just my opinion, mate. And look, I reckon there's plenty of us out here to think that, and I just thought I'd express it.
0: You're not alone, Luke. We get a fair bit of that from our listeners, boys being boys. But I put this on you, Luke. One of those players is on probably close to $2 million a year, gets paid to be a high profile person. The other bloke has had his sponsorship dropped by Colgate and all, and his kids' books have been removed from the shelves. So, yeah, there's good nights out, and then there's stupidity, Luke, you know, team rules, about to get on the bus, 4 o'clock in the morning, cocaine, you know, at best, it's a stupid error of judgment. And look, you know, does it happen a lot around the place? Well, in Melbourne, you know, the gentlemen's clubs are well known and the girls are quite well known. So that is a you know, people do that. Blokes do that when they go to Melbourne. I understand that. But I tell you what, mate, it's not a good night out when you lose your job. It's not a good night out when your club gets dragged through the mud. That's not a good night out then, Luke. But thanks for your call. We are getting, you know, quite a bit of correspondence saying, look, it is boys being boys. The club have reacted. The players have reacted. The sexual assault, will be heard, you know, will have its time. Either through police process, police investigations, or perhaps even in the courts. Appreciate your call, Luke. Don't agree with you, but I appreciate your call. Thank you, mate. 133-882, yes or no, have you given up takeaway coffee? To pivot back to that, thanks for your thoughts. The picture of the giant that's degrading is up on Facebook today. We'll talk to Evan Hall after our next break. 133-882. Ange says, oh, my God, Simon, that's the attitude right there. Men behaving badly, says Ange. What a misogynist. Glad he's not my son. Shame on him. Last caller hit the nail on the head, says Paul. 133-882. I agree 100% that men should be respectful regardless of the occasion. How much respect can a woman have for herself when she's a topless waitress letting men snort cocaine off their bodies? I do understand there has to be boundaries, and these women obviously place boundaries and swan players cross the line. Yeah, thank you. 133-882. We are running a yes-no poll today at polar opposite ends of the spectrum to the Sydney Swans question or issue. Have you given up takeaway coffee? 1 in 4 Australians have. Yes are 32, the no's are 55. Karen, my God, that man Luke is part of the overall problem. They take women for granted, says Karen. The women who are in the room choose to undertake that profession, but there are rules of engagement, literally, around that profession also. It's not okay to sexually assault people, allegedly. We'll come back in a sec.
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0: until midday, this is Mornings with Simon Beaumont on Perth 6PR.
1: 133-882 is the phone number. I really like my job. I like sitting here and like, you know, bringing you some stories, having my thoughts on them, hearing your thoughts on them. Not always easy to do that and stay true to your own values and what you believe in and be authentic. This is, I'll just read you these. Maria, that idiot man Luke Teaton's take a long look at himself. If that was my husband, he'd be divorced within 2 minutes of coming back. Enough with boys will be boys. They are not boys. Be a man, says Maria. Phil says that last caller proved that misogyny in Perth is alive and well. Jules says, oh, wow, if you're getting texts saying it's boys being boys, this is the issue. I have no words. I'm not shocked, though. And the Lukes of the world is the problem we women face daily. And this one here. She won't, yeah, you said, grow some balls, you politically correct media pet. And Brad says, finally let someone talk that's actually talking sense. Well done, Luke. I'm with you 100%. Sense is spelled C-E-N-S-E. Brad. 133-882 is the phone number. Thanks for listening in. Have you given up on takeaway coffee? The yes of 34, the no's of 59. Well, listeners, we've been covering this story a few times on the program about the fact that the Giants of Mandurah, the wooden Giants of Mandurah, who are now in year five of their existence, are slowly starting to degrade. We've had some photographs sent in to the show, which are up on our Facebook page, showing that one of the Giants has now lost three fingers and is slowly going back to Mother Earth. The Giants have been unbelievably successful, perhaps surprisingly successful. And while the questions remain of the government and of the city of Mandurah, what will we do, the Giants, it's worth reflecting on how successful they've been and the impact they've had. Evan Hall is the CEO of WA Tourism, the Tourism Council of WA, in fact, and Evan Hall joins me now. G'day, Evan. How are you going?
2: Yeah, well, thanks, mate.
1: Has it surprised you and the Tourism Council how successful the Giants have been?
2: I think it surprised everyone. We always thought that they would make a big difference, but the scale of what they've done for the region and for the broader region has been incredible. I think I was seeing some stats just the other day that in the first year of the Giants, the return on investment for putting in the Giants was 40 to 1. It's probably slowed down a bit. Obviously, the first year is the big year, but they are still drawing crowds. And importantly, because they're sort of spaced out over the area, people are spending more time in the entire region, not just in the city centre. So it gets people into the area, but also out and about and staying overnight and having a great time. It's been a fantastic success.
1: Evan, either anecdotally or through metrics, what's the appeal of them, do you think?
2: It's got that artistic feel. I think that means something different to everyone. Clearly the story, clearly that it's not just having a look at one giant. It's doing a bit of a journey. It's a trail. And you mightn't see all of them on one visit. So we do know people are coming back, for the opportunity to see them all, counting them off. They can record in a passport, which they can get from the visitor center. So yeah, I think it's just, part of I've done it, I've heard about it, got a lot of word of mouth, people talking about it, but they're just really appealing to look at and experience. And it's hard to put on finger on what is that magic quality, but they definitely have it.
1: This is Evan Hall from the Tourism Council of WA. Evan is the CEO. Evan, I did hear anecdotally when the test match finished early here last year, the two-day test match, that plenty of POMs went down there. And I go to your comment about social media and word of mouth. That's a big driver of people deciding where they're going to head out for a day trip, isn't it?
2: Absolutely. And I think from Mandurah's perspective, they've always been a bit of a day trip destination. They're very close to Perth, so you can pop down. So it did obviously attract more people to Mandurah. But it was really well thought out, spacing them out. so that you need to spend some time doing a journey and getting out of the city centre was good. So it's been a fantastic exercise in really smart tourism development. But you've got to keep coming back to that that magic ingredient. There's just something that that artist has brought with those amazing sculptures that just grabs people's attention, and they see it, and there's almost for everyone an immediate positive reaction, and they talk about it, they talk about it with their friends, they comment on social media, and of course certainly the region does some well-crafted marketing to promote them far and wide.
1: It's not for you as for the Tourism Commission to talk about the future of the Giants. It's a state government issue, it's a City of Mandurah issue, but I'll ask you this. Where do the Giants sit in terms of WA attractions? They are front and centre for Mandurah, obviously, on all their websites, Mandurah Tourism Centre. And if you go to the WA Tourism website, they're right there as well on the homepage. Where do you think they sit in the scheme of things?
2: I think they've been absolutely brilliant, particularly for Western Australians travelling around Western Australia. It's the sort of thing when you get your friends and family from overseas as well coming in, staying with you somewhere in the suburbs of Perth, that I'm going to take them out to Mandurah and have a look around. So it has been a big draw card, particularly really for the region. As an international draw card, absolutely. Just about everything we do has some international appeal. Mm-hmm. But I wouldn't put it in the top, the top attractions like, the Whale Sharks, for example, have, something we really focus on, internationally. But it's all part of the mix. And I think what people often miss with attractions like this, is that because they're there, and you can go back again and again, particularly if you can add to the experience that it's a trail, or you can, still something new to see every time, but they're always there. So you can always go down, oh, what are we going to do? I'll take the family down. Where are we going to go? School holidays. We'll head down and have a look at the Giants or see the Giants again. So, there's a bit of a real focus on events at the moment, and they're fantastic for bringing in a good well-crafted event, can bring people in, but an attraction that's there for the long term brings people in for the long term, and we've seen the Giants into their fifth year now, and they still have that amazing pulling power, and they're still attracting people to the region to have a great time.
1: Yes, thanks, Evan. And look, our feedback is from on the ground, as they are starting to really struggle physically, which may or may not be in the artist's original intention, but I guess the time is now to determine what, if anything, the presiding authorities can do to either keep them or bowl them over. Evan, thank you very much for your time this morning.
2: Thank you.
1: Evan Hall, who is the CEO of the Tourism Council of Western Australia. So, you know, just again, raising the point, you can have a look on our Facebook page. One of the Giants is in strife, now missing three fingers. It cops a fair bit of weather. This is the Giant out on the breakwater. Lots of comments coming in on this today. Frank says, how good and cheap would a Valley of the Giants sculpture park been instead of Rita and Rogers racetrack at Burswood? Says Frank. Thank you, Frank. Thanks for your thoughts. And we'll ask the question again, what next? And I just wonder, you know, lots of people do go, us as locals, day trippers and visitors, how would it look if we bulldozed them or started putting fences around them? The oldest giant in the world is 11 years of age. It's in Denmark, which is Thomas Dambo's home country. There doesn't seem to be a lot of information about what happens to these things when they reach end of life. He's got hundreds of giants, or as he calls them, trolls, throughout the world. And there doesn't seem to be much of a precedent with how authorities handle them once they start degrade and go back to the earth. And I can't find it anywhere. Thomas Dambo has publicly said these things are meant to erode and fall to bits. 133-882. Here's a statement from the Sydney Swans. Thank you, Anne. This has just come to hand. The Sydney Swans, so this is an official statement from the Sydney Swans. I haven't read it, so good luck, everybody. The Sydney Swans can confirm that all investigations carried out by the club have consistently indicated the only representatives of the club in the room central to the police investigation were the five players who've been stood down. We have every reason to consider that reports to the contrary are simply false. We are respecting the process with the relevant authorities and will refrain from commenting on police matters. We'd also like to take this opportunity to condemn some of the misinformation being reported and now considering our legal position on those matters. That is an official statement from the Sydney Swans, just the five players in the room as far as their investigations have gone, and they will consider action against people who are saying otherwise. Good response on our yes, no today. Have you given up takeaway coffee? I'm delighted to report that the no's have it. Still plenty of people going to your favourite. I'm a no on this one. I love takeaway coffee. Have one to two per day. The no's are 61, the yes are 39. Keep up the good work, folks. Keep buying takeaway coffee. How good is takeaway coffee? 3.5 minutes to 10.
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1: Canstar, I reckon one in four Australians have given up takeaway coffee. I'm not one of those. I really like a regular flat white with normal milk. The no's are 61, the yes are 39. Well done, listeners. Keep them coming in. It's 10 o'clock now. Here's Philippa with the news.
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12: It's 16 degrees at 10 o'clock. Good morning, I'm Philippa Maher. Sydney coach Dean Cox and captain Callum Mills have fronted the media as the fallout continues surrounding the Swans. The police investigation is continuing into an alleged sexual assault at a Melbourne hotel where the Sydney Swans were staying. Dean Cox says they have a lot of work to do to earn the trust back of the community.
13: We're willing to put that work in. I think one thing, the stance we made against these actions were really firm. You know, we took accountability for it, we stood up for it, and now we have to forge forward. We have to do it as well as we possibly can, and that's our focus.
12: Callum Mills apologised to the members of the club's AFLW team as well as female staff. He says there are a range of emotions within the men's team.
14: There's pain, there's sadness, there's disappointment, and as I said,
3: we're going to bind together to be better for this.
6: Have you spoken to them, Kelly?
3: Yes, I have.
6: And how was that conversation?
3: Extremely hard. Extremely hard.
12: A lithium-ion battery lamp left on charge has been blamed for a fire at a daycare centre in Perth North. Firefighters were called out just before five this morning to the blaze at the Care for Kids School of Early Learning in Kingsley. Had it under control within the hour, but the fire affected the play area and ceiling and caused extensive smoke damage, forcing the centre's closure for the day. Meanwhile, a fire at a home in Wilson around eight last night is still being investigated. Six crews were called out to the residents on Andrews Road, with firefighters getting it under control within half an hour. The Premier says the suspension of Nationals MP Lachlan Hunter from Parliament for 4 days is not about his comments on anti-Semitism, but about his parliamentary behaviour. Mr Hunter was suspended for arguing with the Deputy Speaker while describing an exhibition on Gaza in the Parliament courtyard. Mr Hunter says he's not sorry and will continue to call out anti-Semitic behaviour, but Mr Cook says his suspension had nothing to do with anti-Semitism.
14: This is about someone who decided that they were going to undermine the authority of the chair in the chamber. We have rules about that. Parliament, you have a range of opinions, you've got a range of personalities, a range of ambitions. But the one thing we all do is make sure that we respect the institution and the rules of the debate.
12: A new Holocaust Education Centre will open in Perth's North next week. The Jewish Community Centre in Yokine offers an immersive learning experience which aims to deepen understanding of the Holocaust and its enduring lessons. The centre will open next Thursday. A popular car brand is being taken to court, accused of failing to give independent mechanics access to important diagnostics tools. The ACCC claims Subaru has been breaching a scheme designed to promote competition between car repairers. Commissioner Luke Woodward says they're seeking declarations, penalties and costs in the federal court.
15: It was meant to make it available on an equal basis to what it provided to its authorised dealers, and that would mean that Subaru owners could choose which repairer they wanted to use. We say it didn't do that. Those failures of Subaru actually continued for several years, so that's why we've taken the matter to court.
12: In finance, the All Ords is down 26 points at 9,272. The dollar is buying 71.3 US cents and 12,664 Indonesian rupiah.
0: With the 6PR app, you have the power of 6PR in the palm of your hand. So add it to your phone now. Perth's 6PR.
12: St Kilda has closed out their campaign with a dismal 23-point loss to the Suns. Gold Coast running away with a 14-19-103 to 12-8-80 victory. In tennis, Carlos Alcaraz will return to play the upcoming US Open after 4 months off the court, and the US Open will feature the biggest prize pool in tennis major history. A 20% increase takes the total purse to 150 million Australian dollars, with 7.5 million going to the singles winners. That's the latest news and sport.
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16: Mitchell Freeway is travelling well. Kwinana Freeway northbound, busy from Anketell Road to Rolly Road. Graham Farmer Freeway, no delays there. Northbridge Tunnel moving well in both directions. Just look out on the Tonkin Highway. It's heavy northbound from Abernathy Road to Leach Highway. I'm First Traffic Leader. I'm James Keyes on 6PR.
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20: Sunny today with a top of 23. Partly cloudy tomorrow with showers moving in, most likely in the afternoon and evening. 22 the top. Then a mostly sunny Sunday and a partly cloudy Monday with tops of 20. Right now it's 17 degrees. More news at 11 on Perth 6PR.
0: Until midday, this is Mornings with Simon Beaumont on Perth 6.

How good are Australian Crawl? Playing at Sandalford in November, of course. Get along to that and buy the 40-year reunion T-shirt. 133-882 is our phone number if you want to give us a call. We've got lots of people lining up to have a chat this morning. Our caller of the day can win for themselves $100 to spend at the Shoe Bar. Woo-hoo! How good is the Shoe Bar? Have you given up takeaway coffee? The yes of 40.

0: but we can't ring him back. There was a police presence at Port Beach this morning. We have been in touch with police media, and police media say the following. Around about 7:50 a.m. this morning, police responded to reports of a suspicious item located on Port Beach in North Fremantle. Upon attendance, officers identified the item as potentially hazardous, and as a precaution, a cordon has been established while police make arrangements for the item to be assessed and safely removed. Members of the public are asked to avoid the area. Thanks, Clinton. So, yes, something was found down there, Clinton. It is cordoned off, and the police have asked us, you, me, us to avoid the area. 133-882. Darren, g'day, Simon. I have not stopped getting a takeaway coffee, but I have cut down on the quantity on a daily basis. Have a nice weekend. Thanks, Darren. You too. Leslie says, no, I'll never give up. Never tear us apart. Maria Nevin's taking your own keep cup for your takeaway coffee even better. Steve says, no. One of our favourite things is to pick up a coffee from TOP Coffee Roasters in the Fremantle Mall. Absolutely the best. Steve's from Leamy. And Kev says, never had a coffee in my life. And then there's some little emojis that seem to be little emojis of people regurgitating. Tony says, the Giants down south in Mandurah, why was the wood not treated in the first place, knowing they're going to be subject to the weather? Structures around the worst world have lasted for centuries, from Tony. So, Tony, just to reiterate and to back that up, when the Giants were made, and I think there's – someone will correct me on this. There's either five or six in Mandurah and one in Subiaco. The heads of the Giants, the hands of the Giants, and the feet of the Giants were made by Thomas Dambo and his artists. Is Denmark-based artists. Locals used packing materials, packing wood from pallets, to make the bodies. So Thomas Dambo is a forager and a recycling expert, and it was always his intention that these things degrade and go back to the earth. That's part of his, you know, recycling philosophy, that everything can be recycled and go back to the earth. So that's why they weren't treated in the first place, Tony. They're not bronze, they're not metal, they are made of recycled wood, but they're getting to a point where they are now starting to fall apart. The city, aren't sure, you know, we spoke to the city, we spoke to Casey, the CEO, probably a month ago, and they said they're keeping an eye on them, and they're using funding to fund the local men's shed to repair them and to provide some wood treatment. And the state government are saying, well, we're waiting to hear from the city of Mandurah if they need some help. Watch this space. I reckon at some stage you might see the state government come out and say, we'll tip in some funding. I could be wrong. Ray says, Simon, I'm an English breakfast man. Thank you, Ray. Buy coffee. Support your local barista if you can. Now, Jamie Smith is one of our gun reporters in the 6PR newsroom, and he's been to the Premier's press conference this morning in Yokine. Jamie, what was the main purpose of the press conference before we go to the news of the day?
1: Hello, Simon. So I'm down at the J-Hub Maccabi Community Centre in Yokine, and they've just revealed a new Holocaust Education Centre. So this will be opening on the Thursday coming next week. Mm-hmm. It's been created with the help of the state government through a $1.8 million investment. And basically inside is this, from what I could see, very impressive interactive learning experience. I only got the first 12 minutes of it. It's an hour long, but the world of radio was quite fast-paced, so I couldn't be in there for the full length of it. I saw the first 12 minutes, and basically you stand in a room, and all around you this video is projected on the walls around you. You get some headphones which guide you through it, and this video explores the nature of propaganda, how it can infect the mind, and that is really what the exhibition is about. It's about the events leading up to the Holocaust. It's not necessarily about the actual Holocaust itself, although that is part of it. What I could see, I could see into the next room, and what I could see was that there were some information stalls that had been set up, and the walls were adorned in Nazi propaganda from the time period, from the 1930s and 1940s. Mm-hmm. But the people behind it were very tight-lipped about what is beyond that room. So mm-hmm. I can't tell you what happens further within the exhibition, but it is a multimedia, immersive, interactive learning experience.
0: Open to the public, is it, Jamie?
1: Yes, yeah, anyone can go. I think it's mainly aimed at sort of students, and it's to educate.

0: younger people about what happened and what, you know, how the Nazis sort of concocted all of this propaganda in the lead up to the actual Holocaust. But it was emphasized to us that, you know, this really is for people of all ages. There are confronting images in it, so, you know, bear that in mind. But yeah, it's mainly for students.
1: Okay. Yeah, I see. All right. Thanks, Jamie. Jamie, as is always the case, the Premier, when he does go out to press conferences, does talk about some of the news of the day. It's our understanding here at the morning show that the state government have been quietly recruiting executives to run the Perth Park. And it looks like it's going to be a Venues West venue, the 15th Venues West venue, if that makes sense. We'll try and explore this in greater detail next week on the show. Were you able to ask the Premier if it's going to be a Venues West venue, Perth Park?
0: I did. I asked him to confirm whether it would be Venues West, and he said, well, I can't confirm that, but probably, yes, it will be. I asked if they are starting to recruit and how much they'd be willing to spend on that, and he said that will all be part of the project, of the costs of the project. So that's all I've got for you on that front, I'm afraid.
1: Oh, no, that's okay. Hopefully the tape recorder is running. So it's shrouded in mystery and secrecy. We'll talk about it more on next week. He also talked about the fellow selling the Nazi memorabilia.
0: Yeah, so he did speak about this. Basically, what has happened here is there's a retail outlet called JB Military Antiques, which was shut by the AFP under federal laws. And what the Premier says has happened is that the proprietor has sort of reinvented himself as a museum and is selling, you know, memorabilia online through legal loopholes. Mm-hmm. And that means that, you know, law enforcement are having a hard time cracking down on it. Mm-hmm. He said, ultimately, this is a federal issue, but if there are state rules that have any, you know, role to play, they'll tighten them up. And he said, you know, that this sort of selling of this memorabilia, it does have to be stopped.
1: Under the guise of museum is it's pretty obvious, isn't it, that it's not okay. The fire at the Fiona Stanley ICU. Jamie, did he talk about that?
0: Yeah, so he very briefly on this, he confirmed it was an electrical fault. It happened in a plug in a power outlet, but he said it was very much an isolated incident. A couple of nurses and a patient were quickly tended to just to see if they were affected by, you know, smoke inhalation or any potential minor injuries, but they're all okay. He also reassured that, you know, hospitals are regularly reviewed and they're constantly reviewing the infrastructure to see what improvements they may need.
1: Paul Dugan, allegedly, the Perth grandfather, was allegedly assaulted in a bar but has died as a result of his injuries. Was he in Bali? Was he asked about that?
0: He was. He didn't have any new information that he could provide us. He extended his condolences to the family and his thoughts are with them. He did remind us that, you know, when you travel, you're in different jurisdictions and there are different levels of safety. And so, you know, while you might go to a place like Bali to enjoy yourself, you must continue to be vigilant and to take care. He also said that if, you know, Australian authorities do become involved with this, it will be the work of the federal police. It might be WA police because they obviously have no jurisdiction in Bali.
1: Yeah, all right. Jamie, comprehensive. We'll hear your reports throughout the course of the day in our bulletins. Thank you.
0: Thank you, Simon.
1: Good on you, mate. Jamie Smith, who's been out and about this morning with the Premier. Just on Perth Park, Perth Park will have the racetrack, a cycling track, an entertainment precinct. I have it on very good authority that's been promoted internally, not publicly, that will be a Venues West venue. It'll be the 15th of the Venues West venue. We'll talk about it next week on the show more comprehensively. We're having difficulty getting people to talk about it. Venues West won't provide anyone to talk about it. Joe McCarthy, who was the CEO of the West Perth Footy Club, has been appointed as the Perth Park Motorsport CEO. So they're starting to employ people. So the questions are, how many people will be employed at Perth Park? What will it cost? Who pays for it? Where's their office going to be? And is there a CEO for each part of the park? It's also my understanding there's a general manager's been appointed as well. We'll talk about it more on the show next week when people are prepared to have a chat about it. We've got a call in the Venues West. That was a flat no. And we've got a call in to the Sport and Recreation Minister, who's responsible for Venues West, Rita Saffiotti, and we do hope to speak to her next week. 18 and a half minutes past 10. We'll come back to your calls in a sec.
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1: 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Have you given up takeaway coffee? I definitely haven't. I'm a no. So the no's are 74, the yes are 41. And Mitch raises a really good point. If we stop buying coffee, people will lose their jobs and businesses. Couldn't agree more. Mitch, but Darren says the iced coffee count. That's what I have, says Darren. And this one here from Kate. Hi, Kate. I have 4 keep cups in rotation. My local coffee shop is happy to store them for me. Thanks, Kira. You're a very good producer. Just dropped my file and Kira's helped me with all that. Thank you. Thanks to my producer and Kira. Kira Carlin. 23 minutes past 10 o'clock. Eden Radford is with Canstar. They've got the metrics on this. Their research says 1 in 4 Aussies are giving up takeaway coffee. I'm a no on this one. I haven't. G'day, Eden.
11: Hello there, and I am also a no. I do have to admit up front, I do love my takeaway coffee. But yes, our data does show that 1 in 4 of Australians have just stopped buying from a cafe and they are making it at home.
1: Yeah, right. So I don't have a coffee machine, but we've got one here at work. It's okay, Eden. Thank you to the people who got it for us. But give me next door's cafe or my local any day. It's interesting that, we still like our coffee and making it at home. Is it just because of cost? Because coffee machines aren't cheap either, right?
11: No, it's quite interesting. I think particularly in Australia, which is such a coffee culture, you could say, I think there's sort of a sense of community. You know, we talked about, you just mentioned someone who has, the cafe will keep their K-cups for them. You know the people, the baristas. And I think for us, it's not just, going to go buy a coffee. You know who you're talking to and you have, a really positive experience when you're there. And I think that's why people are happy to spend the money and to go and support small businesses for sure. I think, unfortunately, what we are seeing is that people probably aren't able to afford those coffees as much. So we spoke to over 2,000 Australians and they said that their average cost of a coffee is $5.90. Now, 10 years ago, that was less than $4. Mm. And on average, people who are buying coffees are buying 4 a week. But what we are also seeing is people who are at home making their coffee are really enjoying the process, are looking forward to, perfecting that cup. We even broke the numbers down between those who drink instant coffee, those who drink pods, and then those who use coffee beans. So we found that people who use coffee beans will spend more time and really focus on, the accuracy of the roast, whereas instant coffee drinkers, for example, are more likely to drink decaf and are actually more likely to stick to one brand as well.
1: This is Eden Radford from Canstar. Eden, at your local cafe, do you, or when you take away coffee, do you go to the same place all the time? What's so good about it?
11: I have a rotation of about 4.
1: Yep.
11: That's because my dog is a fan of all 4 of them because they give her treats. So that's basically how I make my decision.
1: Yep.
11: I think for me, it's the small business part of it. I love that I know their name, they know my name. If they don't see me for a few days, they say, hey, where have you been? What's been going on? Or I love that, or I saw this. And so that's really, why I'll very happily spend my money to support that type of small business because I love it.
1: Well said. I'm exactly the same. It's it's nice having a coffee machine at home or in the office, but yeah, you don't get to see your friends and your mates and get a bit of fresh air and sometimes even a view, hey, and
11: yes.
1: I'll channel the castle here, Eden, the vibe of it.
11: Just the vibe, agreed.
1: Hey, thanks for talking to us.
11: No worries, thank you.
1: Thank you. Eden Radford for Canstar, 1 in 4 Aussies. So they've surveyed 2,000 people, 1 in 4 Aussies are not buying takeaway coffee because of the cost and are and having coffee machines at home. I like the cafe. Don't want to chat. Went to my local cafe a few times this week when I was crook. Like the chat. Like Nikki. Like the crew down there. Have you given up takeaway coffee? The no's are 75. I'm one of those. And the yes are 41. We'll take a break when we come back. News headlines with Philippa Maher. And Glenn Jakovich will join us. Glenn Jakovich is a selector on the All-Australian squad. So he knows I'm going to ask him the question. The All-Australian squad will be announced on Monday. Glenn Jakovich not far away.
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14: There's been a breakdown on Roe Highway eastbound exit to Kenwick Link in Beckenham. Vehicles in the left-hand exit lane. No traffic delays, but drive safely. Also a crash on Tongan Highway northbound at Leach Highway in Cloverdale, reduced to a single lane there. Emergency services are on site. Motorists are outside the vehicle. Traffic heavy on approach to Abernethy Road. Exercise caution. I'm James Keyes on Perth's Traffic Leader 6PR.
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17: 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He's won the turnover. Top.
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1: It's been asking the question this morning, what is the future for the Mandurah Giants, given that they're starting to fall apart down in Mandurah? And Nick says, as one of your 6PR listeners says, let's turn the Giants into kindling. Here he is.
24: If they mention 6PR, I'll give them a couple of bags of free kindling.
1: To Jeff from Bayswater, who's Italian, pronounced kindling, kindling. Thanks, Jeff. Hope you're having a good day wherever you are. I don't endorse that. Let's try and save the Giants if we can, or at least someone. Tell us what next. If the city of Mandurah or the Minister for Tourism can tell us what's next for the Giants, because what could be next is the bulldozer, the temporary fencing going up and the bulldozers coming in. 29 minutes to 11. Let's take pause. Let's go to our newsroom at 6PR. Philippa Maher. Good morning.
25: Thanks, Simon. Police are investigating a potentially hazardous item in North Fremantle. They were called to Port Beach just before 8 this morning following reports of a suspicious item. A section of the beach has been cordoned off and people should avoid the area. Sydney Swans leaders have issued a formal apology as the club navigates allegations of sexual assault at a Melbourne hotel. Head coach Dean Cox and co-captain Callum Mills have fronted the media this morning. The Premier says the suspension of Nationals MP Lachlan Hunter from Parliament for 4 days is not about his comments on anti-Semitism, but about his parliamentary behaviour. And in sport, the US Open will feature the biggest prize pool in tennis major history. A 20% increase is going to take the total purse to $150 million Australian dollars, and $7.5 million of that will go to the singles winners. More news at 11, Simon.
1: Thanks, Philippa. Well done. Philippa and Ma with a full bulletin at 11 o'clock today. It is 28 minutes to 11. Let's do this.
26: And now, a man who played 46 games for Hamilton Hills Senior High School before it was bulldozed, Glenn Jakovic.
1: Good morning, Glenn.
27: Hello, Simon.
1: Big week in footy.
27: It's one of the biggest...
1: For the wrong reasons.
27: Yeah, it's one of the biggest I've experienced for some time. We'd have to go back. There's been many, I won't say many, but, you know, for all the wrong reasons like you mentioned. So what can you say? What can you say other than we spoke about it on Wide World of Sports, me and Mark Reddings, and, you know, the first thing, when this topic comes up on air or over the water call or whatever, we always got to remember that the respect to the women is... first and foremost, and so while there's an impending investigation, what Daisy Pearce came out and had a press conference, and she was outstanding. She said, you know, be a good human. And I'm going to direct this to everyone that's piled on with innuendo photos, on-send photos of what allegedly happened. That's not being a good human. It'll play out its course, what's happened, and I'm not condoning the behaviour that did happen, and we still don't know. But each day there's another layer, another layer, and another layer. I ask our listeners and I ask people that want to have an opinion on this, how much of it is true and how much of it is not. And I can tell you the not outweighs what's true.
1: Mm-hmm.
27: What has happened is something that's happened, and there's a police investigation, and yes, the behaviour is not acceptable for community standards, for a football club, for 6PR, for Techside, whoever it may be. That behaviour is not acceptable.
1: Mm-hmm.
27: But I reiterate the words that Daisy said, be a good human. Just be a good person and let the due course happen here. Because now, like I said, I'm not trying to protect the players here, but, you know, they'd be feeling really, really bad, and rightfully so. But how bad does it have to be that we continue to pile on the innuendo on them?
1: Mm-hmm.
27: Yes, we need to protect the two women. I think it was two women.
1: Mm-hmm.
27: And their health and well-being and mental stability is first and foremost.
1: Mm-hmm.
27: But everyone's kicking them now while they're down.
1: Okay, so be a good human. I think we've got the audio for that, Max. We played it yesterday on the show. So,
27: when Daisy said that, I know that's a holistic approach. She's saying that, you know, for what the incident is.
1: Mm.
27: But I'm adding to that layer and saying be a good human and don't get involved and, you know, and exacerbate what's already a very, very serious and bad issue or situation.
1: This was Daisy Pierce yesterday.
0: Be a good human.
1: Yeah, be a good human. And she went on to say if you are in a position of public response or if you are in a position of profile, you have a public responsibility.
27: That's with everything. And, you know, I've been in footy clubs. Footy clubs are one of the great environments and institutions to be involved in. It is level with high testosterone and powerful young men and women that are very motivated and winners and want to compete in a competitive beast.
1: Mm-hmm.
27: And sometimes we go outside those parameters. And that's why you need good leadership, good coaches, good mentors. I was very lucky at West Coast. We were littered with great people in my time. And I always bank on that. And plus, you know, I had good parents whilst I had them. So, yeah, look, that's just me being a little bit, you know, raw and emotional about it. But it's Friday.
1: So you're saying, interestingly, you're saying being a human in your response to this.
27: Yeah.
1: As a talkback caller, as a listener, wherever you are, be a good human in all of this.
27: Yeah, because everyone's piled on and they want, it's like a public execution here. They want of the five players, you know, and I think it needs to stop. That needs to stop because you've got police involved. Right under the Sydney Swans, they said they even admitted they torpedoed their own season and they've suspended the five for the remainder of the season. But there's more to be played out.
1: Yep.
27: Let's just get to the truth and whatever it is and deal with it. And that's simply what it is. This notion that and I understand it's a high-profile sport. It's the biggest sport in the country. And there does come a level of responsibility to that.
1: Mm-hmm.
27: And I said it on this program and to some of our listeners. When you sign a contract, Simon, and you are a very good player and you get a contract, it's about that thick, all right? Half the size.
1: Mm-hmm.
27: It's about that thick.
1: Mm-hmm.
27: And players go to the back page because where's that? What's on the back page? The last two pages.
1: The signing.
27: And what's above it?
1: The money.
27: The money.
1: Mm.
27: But what about the fine print beforehand?
1: Okay.
27: Responsibility to the club, the coteries, the sponsors. Behaviours to the AFL. There's a lot of caveats in there.
1: Yeah.
27: Read the first. And that was told to me by none other than Trevor Nesbitt when I was a young bloke and I signed my second contract.
1: Read it all.
27: And he says, make sure you read what's in the front. Because we all go to the back because we're excited. We're going to get money and we're going to get this and we're going to bonuses. And if we do this, we do that, you get extra here and you go, wow.
1: Mm. But good point. Well made. I'd be really surprised.
27: As a sports person in this country, it's not a job that is 7 to 5. It's a 24/7 responsibility. You want the endorsements? You want the sponsorship? Well, that level of pressure comes with that and responsibility. So that's why you need good people and mentors. And all sporting clubs and organisations, they have great resources to continue to teach. And this is now a case of, on the eve of, you're going to have eight Mad Mondays happening this Monday. Well, I don't think they're going to be calling them Mad Mondays. I think this is just a bit of a precursor to say,
1: wake up call,
27: not only to the eight clubs, but to everyone in the country. So, yeah, be a good human.
1: Yeah, well
27: that's,
1: said.
27: That's
1: well done, Glenn. As always, your thoughts are welcome. Glenn, I will ask you this because it's the obvious question. You're an All-Australian selector.
27: Yep.
1: You announced the All-Australian team on Monday.
27: The squad on Monday, yes.
1: The squad on Monday. Yeah, have you have you had another meeting since Monday gone past?
27: We've had comms, so we've had two meetings, and the second meeting was...
1: Since Monday?
27: No, we've had two meetings for the year.
1: Yep.
27: The protocol of the All-Australian Committee as they convene. And that was on the 11th of August. And we picked the side and the squad up to about 96% of it. With two games to go, there's two players vying, let's say for three players vying for one position. And it's touch and go how their form goes over this next two games. Mm. So, and that's just, that's not talking out of school here. That's just how we've operated every year because, you can only pick 23 and there's about 28 players that are eligible have had fantastic seasons. Now this has happened and there's been a lot of comms on text and email and WhatsApp that once the AFL said that they can't be in the All-Australian side, we've had to rejig it. So you can draw the parallels between who and what. I can't say any much more than that.
1: Mm-hmm. No, that's clear.
27: But that's I've pretty much submitted my new side and Monday we'll reconvene by Zoom and decide on the final and then we decide on the captain and we vote on NAB Rising Star. We vote on Mark and Goal of the Year. So we're just going to wait till Sunday night because there could be a specky waiting for us, either Fremantle or West Coast. Who could stand on someone's head? I was hoping Liam Ryan was going to do one last night. He was in my bold prediction, but Liam, he got up on one of them and he dropped it. So
1: he did. Yeah. He's been a revelation at Sydney. Now, Mark and David say that. At St Kilda. He's been an absolute revelation.
27: We've got Sydney on the mind, haven't we?
1: Oh, yeah, my apologies. And it'd be nice to talk about something other than Sydney, which we'll do in a sec. We'll get your tips for the remainder of the round. Jacko, is it your understanding that if some of the Sydney players poll Brownlow votes up until now, with this one home and away season game remaining for Sydney, would the two high-profile players who have been sanctioned by the club as of Monday, can they still be eligible for the Brownlow or for Brownlow...
27: Of course they can.
1: Plaudits?
27: Of course they can, because the criteria, it doesn't affect, that's the only way you cannot win the, Brownlow if you get suspended during an act on the field.
1: And it might be academic because we think we know who's won the Brownlow already, right? Yeah, so it's just it might be an academic question. Thank you. Let's go to the phones. If you'd like to speak to Glenn Jakovic, we're lucky to have Glenn on the program. My two, blokes who talk footy, sport and life on this show, Will Schofield and Glenn Jakovic, who are two of the best in the business. G'day, Mark.
0: Yeah, good morning. Glenn, I don't know if you remember, but when Dean Cox was first interviewed and he was asked if the players were drug tested, his answer was that it's a police matter. Now, the police can't drug test people for sitting in a hotel room. They're not driving a vehicle. They're not, doing something where they shouldn't be on drugs. So I guess my question is, why did Sydney not and the AFL not test the players Monday morning before they drove back to Sydney or Monday night when they got back to Sydney? Why did the players not get drug tested, knowing there may have been illicit drugs in the hotel room?
27: Mark, good question. A lot of people have asked that. One, we don't know if they have or haven't drug tested the players. We'll find that out in due course. The other thing is, does it fit underneath their workplace agreement? That's the other thing. So is it in competition, out of competition? So ASADA, they test them. They test them on day and they can test them. They can knock on their door, in December. So that's a different body. So, Mark, to answer your question, I don't think the right parameters are in place that you can just knock on someone's door because after an alleged incident, which is still an alleged incident, people go, well, you've got to drug test them all. there's human rights violations and rules in place with that. So, but I don't know the full playing standard contract anymore. Has that changed from a workplace? So, and we still don't know.
1: Good question,
27: Mark. If police or the club, or if the players could voluntary and, you know, given a drug sample.
1: Thanks, Mark. Very good question. Cheers. Hi, David. How are you going?
2: G'day, Simon. G'day, Glenn. I don't mean to be flipping on what's happened here at Sydney, and I'll just sort of put it down to there's some allegations being made, and that we've got five players that have had the allegations levelled at them. But didn't we have a young Geelong player a couple of years ago?
27: Last year.
2: Got done with a charge, stood out of the game, got stood out of the game for 12 months, and then she went and said, no, it didn't actually happen. I was just trying to extort money or whatever. And this poor young kid lost a year of his life. Now, I'm not saying either way here, and I'm not trying to be flippant about it, but shouldn't we let the course of the judiciary take control before
1: No, because they've been interviewed by the club. They've told the club what happened, and the club have gone, right, well, you're standing with Danny down for the rest of the season. That's not the criminal part of it, mate, or the allegations. This is a breach of – their behaviours are a breach of the club codes.
27: And the AFL standard code.
1: Yes. Yep. So they've been interviewed, mate. What they've said to the Sydney investigation has been, you know, has been clear, I guess. And they're sitting on, well, that's it. You're out for the rest of the season. They are different. The police procedures, the investigations, the allegations are different around the alleged sexual assault. But Sydney obviously feels strong, and they've apologised that many times since Monday to all and sundry. They clearly believe in the account of events. If they've stood these five down, they've been very proactive and upfront, saying, well, we believe they did it. They believe they've contravened our code and the AFL code, so they stood down. 133-882 is the phone number. Glenn Jakovich is with us today, and if you want to call in, you can. We'll get Glenn's tips in just a moment for the rest of the round. It's like a game of touch footy last night, Glenn. Wasn't a lot of... apart from De Koning's injury, it was pretty bruise-free, wasn't it?
27: Yeah, and Silvani got an injury as well. He didn't participate any further in the game in the incident where one of his own teammates, I think it was Callum Wilkie, back in a pack and compounded his shoulder in a collision. So the two big prize recruits at the start of the year may be destined for shoulder surgery, which is going to be a massive blow going into pre-season.
1: What did we learn about Gold Coast last night, given it's been a disappointing season? Played a final last year.
27: Yeah, and won that final.
1: In Perth.
27: See.
1: Beat Freo in Perth.
27: Their last 10 games, when they lost those 10, they were right in the picture. Mm. So it wasn't like they're losing by considerable amounts. They're losing by 2-3 goals. Mm. This is what happens with sides that have a rapid rise. Then you go back, you know, it's like, one step back, two step forward, or two forward, one back.
1: Yep.
27: And that's where they're finding themselves. I think with Humphrey signing during the week, that's a massive vote of confidence. Ben King's obviously decided that he's going to leave. But I think they've got the pieces around in their forward line. Jed Walter, who we had on the program last night post-game.
1: He's a gun.
27: He's a
1: big, strong gun.
27: A WA boy up until years of age, lived in South Perth, and then the family moves to the Gold Coast.
1: Gun.
27: Academy. Matty Rao, what I liked, and it was in my pre-game assessment, that it's on the senior players here. It's on their leaders to stand up.
1: Yep.
27: And I thought they were outstanding. Matty Rao played like it's his last game of football, or it's a first final, or the opening bounce of the season around zero. He was phenomenal last night. So their midfield brigade stood up and says, come with me, boys. This is what we're going to do tonight. And Mac Andrews, I thought, played a really disciplined game. And I was really happy because I tipped him.
1: Yeah. after 11 o'clock today, I'm going to speak to a fellow called Clem Croft. Clem Croft is 90, and he's one of Johnny Young's heroes. And we will change pace, of course, with our music hour as to finish off our working week. Clem Croft will join us. Simon Collins, music editor for The West, will join us as well. More of Glenn Jakovich after these.
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1: Interestingly, Glenn's asked everyone to be a good human and the pile-on continues. Just to be clear, the players have been sanctioned by the club and by the AFL for their behaviour. That is separate to the police investigation. Let's be clear. I'll say it one more time. 133-882. G'day, Shane.
32: Yeah, how are you both? Hey, look, I'm going to get off the Sydney subject because I've heard enough about it. I've got a specific question for Glenn about the Eagles. Glenn, do you think the Eagles need to be a little bit ruthless at the end of the year and cull some of their senior dead wood? I think there's a few underperforming players just need to go.
27: Yeah. Hey, Shane, great call. And the club need to be serious and more ruthless, and this is something that I've spoken quite aggressively about against the club. I've been quite critical that they haven't done this in previous years. Too much of a soft approach. That club certainly lost its you know, fierce edge both on and off the football field, and now the hole is too big. And some of those players you're talking about, they actually need them. They need some senior players around some of the young kids coming through, Shane. So it's a bit of a mixed bag. They've got so many holes in their list that they need to. They had a good draft last year, and some of the kids that come in, obviously Dersmer, Cooper Tuff-Deitler, Jobe Shanahan in his second years, has really propelled himself as a future key position player, Rep Bazo signed during the week. So there has been some, you know, incremental improvements and some good things that happened to the club in the last 12 to 24 months, but this one has to be an almighty big off season, both in trade period and the draft and personnel. It's really important because, you know, the year after that, Tasmania come in and it's going to be a diluted draft system. So they need to cash in now and get as many good players into their club and build the football club that they're trying to reestablish as a respected and fair opponent on field. They've got all the, you know, the tools off field, but that mean nothing if you're not in the top four competing and contending each year.
1: Yep. Get Glenn Jakovich's tips for the remainder of the round in just a moment. And Jules, thank you for your SMS, Jules. I'm sorry you feel you need to turn off today. I know you like the show, but I'm probably only bringing you the tip of the iceberg too, Jules. So it's a pile on. But thank you for your thoughts. Tune back in on Monday. Hey, Jules. Hey, Jerry from Westminster. How are you?
7: G'day, Bowie. G'day, Jacko. Just a thought. Listen, it's very sad what's happened with Sydney. It just bowled me over. I was in shock when I heard it. But the messaging coming out of Sydney now, instead of saying, oh, our season's torpedoed, they should be saying, well, you know, Dean Cox, I'd hate to be in his position, but to try and get the lesser footballers, the lesser-known footballers, to step up and really perform out of their skin and say, we're going to give it a crack. We've been finishing second on the ladder. We're going to have two chances in the finals. And they've still got one more round to go in the home and away yet. Instead of the doom and gloom, you've got to try and get them out there and give positive and say, look, we can lift here with what's happened and show the people, our members and the rest of the country,
1: but,
7: you know, that
1: If you imagine if he came out and they said that, I mean, they are saying, please get along and watch us on the weekend. But imagine if Cox and Callum Mills and everyone came out and said, hey, we want to win this Sunday. It's about footy. It's about the 4 points. That's going to go down over like a lead balloon, isn't it, Jerry?
7: No, but that's two separate issues. They're talking about a game on Sunday as against what happened 5 days ago. You know, they're professional athletes. They're professional footballers. Oh, look, please don't get me wrong. I'm terribly upset about what's happened, and I'm not in any way, shape or form discounting, you know, what they must be going through psychologically, etc. But they should all, what I'm trying to say is try and band them together. Do your best, fellas. Play out of your skin and show these other people that have let the club down.
1: Yeah, good point.
7: The leaders, the so-called leaders. Show them that, you know, we're not like that. Show them the real Sydney.
1: Yep, all right, thanks, Jerry, and I'm looking forward to seeing your boys play tonight. Let's go to Glenn Jakovich's tips for the rest of the round. 8-3 tonight at the G, Collingwood Brisbane Lions. Wowie.
27: Yeah, big game, but Brisbane have got so much at stake now and a clear path to a potential prelim final at home. So Brisbane to get it done. They're right in the zone at the minute and in the wheelhouse to capitalise on obviously what has happened up at Sydney. They're going to play them if they finish third and they need to get it done in this game.
1: Brizzy, for you, they looked good last week, didn't they? They mix of young players, old players, big occasions players, good coach, good culture. Carlton versus Fremantle tomorrow at 11:15.
27: Yep.
1: At Marvel Stadium, Glenn.
27: Fremantle for me, they'll get it on the outside. Carlton, as much as they've been resurgent and very good, they haven't got the pace to keep up with Fremantle. Fremantle are going to put speed on the ball and they'll win and win comfortably.
1: All right, thank you. Melbourne Bullies, 5-9 also at the G.
27: I'll go Melbourne. Mm-hmm.
1: Geelong versus Richmond.
27: Geelong down at the Cattery.
1: Geelong are $1. Gamble responsibly. Yeah. $1. Yeah. Geelong for you, Glenn. Adelaide Crows versus GWS Giants at Adelaide Oval.
27: Adelaide want to get a win leading into September.
1: All right. Thank you. Essendon, Port Adelaide on Sunday morning, 10:20.
27: Yeah, I think Port Adelaide.
1: Do you?
27: New coach for Essendon Monday.
1: Mm. Yeah, all right. What's your mail?
27: James Hurd.
1: All right. Sydney versus North Melbourne on Sunday at 1:20. There'll be a few eyes on this one.
27: Yeah.
1: The booking agency, Sportsbet, finding them hard to split. Gamble responsibly. North Melbourne, narrow favourites.
27: I like what Jerry said, and I'm going to stick with Sydney. I think it galvanises the rest of the playing group, and they'll be feeling, you know, the pain, but they can represent what the Bloods really mean to their football club and their supporter base, and they'll get up and win.
1: West Coast Hawthorn on Sunday. Final game of the home and away season, Glenn.
27: Yeah, great time slot, isn't it? 5:20?
1: Mm. On a Sunday. You'll be there.
27: Hawthorn will get it done, right. Simon. And just before I go, for the people that have just SMS and had a crack at me and this Sydney saga, you're the very reason why the problem in society. You sit behind an SMS or a keyboard warrior and you want to pile on crap to people in already a bad situation. Half of you live in glass houses, so be very, very careful. And when I said being a good human, that's a 24/7 thing. So if you want to have a crack, that's fine, but own up to it. And that's all we're trying to establish of what's been a horrible week. Once again, for the two girls, we think of them and protect them first, but don't pile on and be a bad human. So just be careful when you're making those comments.
1: Thanks, Glenn. We will see you when we see you. Take care.
27: Thanks, Simon.
1: All the best. Very, all the very best, I meant to say. Glenn Jakovich, 2 minutes to 11.
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1: Thanks for listening in our yes no poll today. Wowee. It's busy in here. Have you given up takeaway coffee? The yeses are 48, the noes are 86. I'm one of those noes. Keep buying coffee. Go and support your local cafe and your local baristas. It's a good thing. Coming up on the show, I'm going to speak to Clem Croft. He's a legend of Australian music, and it's my tribute to Johnny Young. Late in the week, I know, but I know Clem was one of Johnny's heroes. Simon Collins will join us for music as well. Here's Philippa with the news.
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17: It's 19 degrees at 11 o'clock. Good morning, I'm Philippa Maher. Police are investigating a potentially hazardous item in North Fremantle. They were called to Port Beach just before 8 this morning following reports of a suspicious item. A section of the beach has been cordoned off while officers have the item safely removed. People should avoid the area. Indonesian police are investigating the death of an Australian man in Bali. According to family members, Perth father Paul Dugan was holidaying at the popular tourist destination when he was allegedly assaulted at a bar. Australia's Department of Foreign Affairs and Trade does not have a consular role in the situation. Sydney Swans leaders have issued a formal apology as the club navigates allegations of sexual assault at a Melbourne hotel, Toby Goff reports.
18: Five players, including star midfielder Isaac Heaney, have been stood down for the rest of the year while police inquiries continue. Head coach Dean Cox and co-captain Callum Mills have formally fronted the media for the first time since the allegations surfaced, saying they apologise to all women. The alleged victim has spoken out, saying all she cares about is justice. She also claims there were more than five players in the room. Coach Dean Cox says he wasn't present.
19: I wasn't in the room.
18: While Mills says the remaining players are backing the club's sanctions for breaches of club standards. At the Sydney Swans headquarters in Moore Park, Toby Goff reporting.
17: Australian car retailer Subaru is being accused of favouring dealers over mechanics. The ACCC is taking the manufacturer to court for failing to give independent repairers access to important diagnostics tools over a two-year period. Commissioner Luke Woodward says the company has been breaching a scheme designed to promote competition between car repairers.
20: Australia has over 30,000 independent repairers, many of whom service customers in non-metropolitan, regional and remote areas, and they provide an important and trusted option. We say that Subaru didn't make the required information available. That just slows down the independent repairer and inconveniences the customer.
17: A new Holocaust Education Centre will open in Perth's north next week. The Jewish Centre in Yokein offers an immersive learning experience which aims to deepen understanding of the Holocaust and its enduring lessons. Premier Roger Cook says it's an impressive display.
21: It has multimedia displays, survivor testimonies, and it's created a powerful experience of walking through history, not just the acts of the Second World War, but understanding the events that led up to the hideous criminal activity against the Jewish community.
17: The centre will open next Thursday. In finance, the All Ords is down 27 points at 9,270. The dollar's buying 71.3 US cents and 12,645 Indonesian rupiah.
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17: Ahead of his 250th game, Jake Stringer says this Saturday's clash against Adelaide is likely to be his last game at the Giants. The 32-year-old has been at GWS for 2 years and will finish as the Giants' leading goal kicker this year with 42 goals. Stringer says he'll be looking to play back in Victoria to be closer to family.
2: My dad's been sick throughout this whole year and being away from the two girls. This will probably most likely be my last game at the Giants. I'm comfortable with that. And yeah, I think the decision's probably time to go back to Melbourne and get back to being able to be a dad with them.
17: Richmond veteran Tom Lynch has signed on for 2027. The fresh contract extension will see the 33-year-old enter a ninth season at Richmond and his 17th in the AFL. That's the latest news and sport.
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5: Beware of a crash on Tonkin Highway northbound at Leach Highway in Cloverdale. A vehicle is in a left-hand emergency lane. Traffic flowing, but exercise caution. Elsewhere on the freeways, Mitchell Freeway travelling well, Kwinana Freeway flowing, Graham Farmer Freeway no delays there, Northbridge Tunnel moving well in both directions. I'm James Keyes on Perth's traffic leader 6PR.
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17: Sunny today with a top of 23 degrees, partly cloudy for tomorrow with showers moving in later in the day, 22 the top, then a mostly sunny Sunday and a partly cloudy Monday with tops of 20, a shower or two Tuesday with 21 and showers for Wednesday with 18. Right now it's 19 degrees, more news at midday on Perth 6PR.
0: Until midday, this is Mornings with Simon Beaumont on Perth 6PR.
1: Yeah, g'day everyone. Thanks for listening in. 133-882 if you want to give us a call. If you need me to go through Glenn Jakovich's tips for the remainder of the round, please let us know. I think a lot of people got 9 out of 9 last week, courtesy of the two draws. We have one game where Gold Coast Suns have got up over the St Kilda. We've got the rest of the round to go. So I'll give you Glenn's tips again in just a moment. 133-882 is the phone number if you'd like to give me a call today. The next hour, or probably certainly the next 30, 40, 35 minutes, we're going to talk about music. And I wasn't on air when the news came through that sadly Johnny Young had passed away. And I'm going to pay tribute to John in just a moment on the show. John used to work in the building with us when 6IX were based here on the same level of us back in the day. So for those of you that weren't aware, probably 20 years ago, 6IX were in the building on the same floor as us. 6PR was here, and of course 96 of M was here, which meant that we got to see Johnny Young most days when he was hosting the breakfast show for 6IX, and his producer was his great friend and long-term colleague and musical mate in the Narelle Bell.

0: The thing I wanted to talk about today and pay tribute to John is his absolute love of music. He absolutely loved music, Johnny. You know, I think in amongst all of that, that was fundamental at the heart of what Johnny Young was all about. He loved music. He was a rock and roller. He loved loud music. He loved guitars. Many of his songs were schmaltzy ballads, but John fundamentally loved music and he loved performing live. So just a little story from me. A couple of years ago, I got to host an event at the Charles Hotel on a Sunday arvo. Some of you might have been there. But John Young and all the old 50s and 60s and 70s bands, the Troubadours, Brendan Fosdyke, all the oldies got together at the Charles Hotel. There wasn't a spare seat in the house, and Johnny Young played himself. And I remember meeting John when I was there, and John Young said to me, "Hey, Simon, Clem Croft is here. Simon, Clem Croft is here. Clem Croft is here. You know, Mule Skinner Blues, Clem Croft." And I'll never forget how excited John Young was, the fact that Clem Croft was in the building. The legendary Clem Croft had a hit in 1965 with Mule Skinner Blues that went to number one around the country. And Johnny's love of music and the history of music is something I'll always remember, and how much he loved Clem Croft. Clem Croft joins us on the show right now. G'day, Clem.
1: Hey, mate, how are you, Simon?
0: Yeah. Thank you, mate, and thanks for picking up the phone. I will let listeners know that you're 90 these days, so it's nice that you're still about and playing golf and doing all that. But did you know that Johnny Young admired you and looked up to you?
1: Yeah, it's a funny thing. I did not know that because, I met him many years ago, back in the 60s. But we actually did a show last year in July at the Aquatic Lodge, Sterling Arms Hotel, and it was to do with the step back thing. And he was doing the show, and I was doing the show with him. We actually ended up doing a duet on stage, which was phenomenal. And he said to me that day, I couldn't believe it. He gave me a big bear hug and said, "Mate, years and years and years we don't see each other that often, but loved you, brother." And it was great.
0: Yeah, he's, and I saw, heard him talk about you in such glowing terms, and you know, I learned a bit more about you then. When you reflect on his passing and his contribution, I think a lot of it was underpinned by his love of music, really, wasn't it, Clem, and how much he loved playing live and how much he loved the people around him?
1: Indeed it was. It was a shock to me, as it was to lots of people in the industry, and, a couple of mates of mine, Peter Anderson, was at this particular show, and we talked about back in the good old days at the Embassy Ballroom and the Capitol Theatre, and that used to be the Hi-Fi Hop Down. Remember Colin Nickel used to run that?
0: Yeah.
1: And he's just the same John, and still singing as good as ever. Yeah.
0: Yeah. This is Clem Croft, folks, one of Johnny Young's heroes, You know, I just used to bump into him in the corridors. Very loyal bloke. If you were on Team Johnny Young, you're always on his team, weren't you, Clem?
1: Yes, very loyal person. I mean, he also recorded, you probably know anyway, but my first recording was at a festival on a four-star and called Join the Joy Boys back me. He also recorded at the festival. I mean, he's done everything. But he was also a festival artist as well as Clarion. And we chatted a bit about that last July when we did the show together. We talked for yonks because we hadn't seen each other. You just don't catch up with these people enough, Simon. That's the trouble.
0: Bit of a message in that, isn't there, Clem? We need to do that. And, you know, the thing that struck me is in these situations, Clem, you think, oh, I wouldn't mind one more chat with him or with her. When people do pass, you think, oh, wish I'd had another opportunity to chat with them. That's what happens when people pass suddenly. But it was nice to hear the tributes, but I just want to let people know that his care for you and how much he loved music.
1: That's fantastic. I mean, my wife and I sat down, as you can appreciate. I turned 90 in February, pardon me, and I went through. We didn't want a big deal. We had the family and so forth, and I had Peter Anderson here and Kevin Bay Wilson, Liam, my mate. And I had to restrict people to come, and I was just disappointed now that I didn't ask John. Like I should have done. That's hindsight, isn't it, unfortunately?
0: Yeah.

0: Yeah, it is. Yeah, we all, there's a lot of what ifs. And if we, the passing of John made me realise you've got to catch up with your mates as much as you can. Clem, how are you travelling? You still hitting them down the middle of the fairway?
1: Okay, quickly tell you this. I play every week on Wednesdays. I just play once a week now. And there's two mates of mine, Laurie and Dave. If they're not there, I've got to pull out because unfortunately the eyesight's not as good as it used to be. And it's great, for, you know, I've got glass with the watching telly and driving, and the specialist going for me one for the golf ball. So still hitting it, but not that good, mate.
0: Hey, Clem, we remember John with great fondness. As I say, I think what underpinned his success in life in the entertainment industry was basically his love of music. I'm going to play a bit of Muleskin of Blues from 1965. Clem, tell our listeners about this song, if you will.
1: Yeah, okay. Well, it's a song that I heard the Fender Bend first record, and I just loved it so much that I went in down the Capitol. We didn't do this one, Percy. That was on Clarion, I should say.
0: Yep.
1: And it turned out to be a good decision. It's a great song, but I can't keep the top notes that much these days. Still do the laughing bit.
0: Still.
1: There you go.
0: Still do the laughing bit and the little leg kick. Clem, thank you, mate. Thanks for joining us. I know it's late in the week now, and he's been gone for a few days, but we'll... it'll be a big funeral when it does happen, and he bloody loves you, Clem. Thank you.
1: Thank you very much, Simon. I appreciate it.
0: Clem Croft, here's Muleskin of Blues from 1965. Well-

0: with Clem Croft with Mule Skinner Blues from 1965. Went to number one in Australia. And Clem, of course, became friends with the Joy Boys and a lifelong friend of Johnny Young. And I just wanted to sort of go back to that if I could, remembering fundamentally how much Johnny Young missed music. Valet John, we're going to miss you. Stay listening. We will come back in just a moment. No Chris Murphy today. We're bringing in another super sub, one of the best, Simon Collins, to talk music. And, you know, and based on the fact that The Real Thing was a song John wrote and is widely regarded as one of Australia's greatest ever songs, greatest ever productions, Simon Collins in talking the great songs of Australian history, according to him. Thanks for listening. You can call him, 133-882.
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0: 133 882. As you know, if you're a regular listener to the show, what we do at this time of the week is take the foot off the pedal a little bit and we look at the world of music. We normally do it with Chris Murphy. Here it is.
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0: Fly in, fly out musical critic Chris Murphy is away today, but I'm delighted that Simon Collins, cultural commentator, long-term music man, music editor at the West Australian newspaper, joins me now. G'day, Simon. Thank you for coming in.
1: Yeah, g'day, Bowie. I'll try to fill Murph's Ugg boots.
0: Just do your, be yourself.
1: Okay.
0: That'd be my advice. So we've just spoken about Johnny Young and his passing, and the real thing has been said to be one of the great Australian songs of all times in terms of production and all of that. Here's a bit of the real thing. So Johnny wrote that for Russell Morris, produced by Ian Meldrum, of course, back in the day. So I've set you a task. You're Simon Collins, in no particular order for you, top five Australian productions, songs, bits of kit, the ones we should remember.
1: And I've just completely ignored that and picked five songs that I just want to talk about today. But, you know, they're all great examples of songwriting.
0: Yes.
1: I love the real thing, though, like the fact that they just stuffed up in the studio and just kept the band, kept playing and jamming, and this pop song ended up being this absolutely sprawling epic, which you reckon you couldn't play on radio, but it became a hit all over the world, including in America. I think it topped the charts in various cities in the States. But
0: Todd spoke to Russell Morris on the day that John passed, and Johnny hadn't heard it until it was finished. So he came in and listened to it and sat down and said, you know, that's amazing. Good job.
1: Yeah, well, and Molly, I can't believe Molly did it because it's hard to imagine him pulling anything together.
0: Being organised.
1: Shout out to Molly. I hope he's okay.
0: He always seemed scatty and disorganised, but obviously he wasn't. All right, Simon, we'll get people to ring 1-3-3-8-8-2. The great Australian songs right through the songbook. And it can be, you know, your opinion, can be production, can be a moment, can be a guitar break, anything you like.
1: Yeah, just something that's special to you.
0: Yes.
1: Should I get cracking?
0: Yes, Molly? Please.
1: So, we talk about songwriters. The first name that springs to mind has got to be Paul Kelly.
0: Mm-hmm.
1: And I could have picked any one of 50 Paul Kelly songs. But this one kind of, I just like it's direct. It is him in storyteller mode, first person. And it's just, it's just a very precise picture. Like, you know what's going on in this song.
0: Yeah. All right. What is it?
1: 40 Miles to Saturday Night.
0: Yep.
1: Off his album Under the Sun, released in 87. The first CD I bought.
0: Oh, was it?
1: Yeah, we got a CD player and me and my sister are allowed to buy a CD each. I got Under the Sun.
0: Did
1: she
0: you?
1: Got Blue Sky Mining by...
0: No way.
1: You know, also she's cooler than me, despite being 3 years younger.
0: Well done, mate. So Simon Collins is putting just great songs, great Australian songs. It can be around the songwriting and production, but here's PK.

0: 40 miles to Saturday night.
1: Got a nice colloquial edge to it, and very much a snapshot of a bloke knocking off work, catching up with a mate, going into town to spend the money they've worked so hard to earn.
0: Yeah, and as you say, could pick many from him. Yep. Simon Collins is with us today, cultural commentator, filling in for Murph. Thanks to Grant's Car Stereo. Hello, Grant, if you're listening. Let's go to the phone, Simon. And what we hope to do here with Max's cooperation and expertise is play your songs, your big Australian songs, and why. G'day, Glenn.
2: Sorry, I was just doing something. I wasn't expecting to be on yet. I just picked something out of the blue, something that no one else possibly would pick. It's a Rose Tattoo song. Nice Boys Don't Play Rock and Roll. It's just got a good blues beat with sly guitar.
0: Mm.
2: It's just a great song. It's from 1978, I think, from the debut album.
0: Yeah, all right, Glenn. Thank you. Rose Tattoo, your reflection, Simon.
1: Good hard rock band, Ingrid Anderson. From that great, the pub rock tradition of Australia also produced, you know, Chisel, AC/DC. They're part of that. Like, they're very Australian hard rock.
0: Mm.
1: Great live band.
0: Yeah. All right. Thanks, Glenn. Here it is.

0: you still like the pub hard rock, don't you? It's still in your
1: I mean pub rock's such a sprawling thing. You think about bands like Chisel, In Excess, Midnight Oil in particular stand out. And they were bands that actually, when you boil down their songs, they were very interesting, kind of new wavy, punky rock songs, but they obviously had to play over the clamour of people drinking and carrying on. Mm. And so they got, and you know, all the bands toured the beer barns. We both remember that.
0: That era.
1: So you had to play loud to be heard.
0: Yeah. The Angels.
1: The Angels, another great band.
0: Yeah. Divinyls. Thanks, Glenn. What's your fourth great bit of Australian kit?
1: Well, you mentioned the Divinyls just then, and it is the Divinyls and their song Sleeping Beauty off their 85 album, What a Life. And I love this song because it's great vocals from Chrissy Amphlett, kind of locking in with Mark McEntee, a West Australian resident these days, playing guitar and produced by Mike Chapman, who is a UK pop producer that did some pretty daggy stuff, but came in at the end of this album's recording process and helped the Divinyls finish it. I think they're in New York or LA recording it, but this is Chrissy and Mark at their peak on this album, and I think this is the last track recorded for that 1985 album, What a Life. So yeah, it's just a nice song.
0: Thanks, Simon. Here we go.

0: It's a ballad, isn't it? Almost a ballad.
1: Yep. Shivering guitars.
0: I was sort of looking up on my electric telephone, and Mark McEntee and Mel Greensmith came into the studio about 5 years ago with me. They live out the back of Kwinana. They've got horses.
1: Yeah, and Mark builds replica to scale model aircraft.
0: Does he?
1: Yeah. It's like Rod Stewart being a model train enthusiast. His fly.
0: G'day, Jeff. How are you?
2: Good, thank you, gentlemen.
0: What's your Australian?
2: Good, thank you, gentlemen.
0: What's your okay. Thank you, mate. What's your Australian legacy song, Jeff?
2: AC/DC, Rock and Roll Damnation, off the Power Age album.
0: Yeah,
1: Power Age, great album. Great. I think that's their best sounding album in the Bon Scott era. Yeah, I really think it is.
0: Yeah, yeah. Thanks, Jeff. Good on you. Sorry, you go.
2: Thank you.
0: Oh, thank you.
2: It's very underrated.
1: It is.
0: Yeah, right. Thanks,
1: not
0: Jeff.
1: Not by me.
0: All right. Here we go.

0: Thanks, Jeff. A thumbs up from Simon Collins. Simon Collins is with us today. Three to go in his all-time Australian songbook, Bits of Kit. And we are, in our own way, paying tribute to John Young as a songwriter because he wrote The Real Thing. Troy, Tom, Neil, Truckee, Carol, Greg, stay listening. We'll get to you guys in just a moment. 11:30, Simon Collins is with us. Let's take pause. Let's go to our newsroom at 6pr. Philippa Ma, good morning.
1: Good morning. Thank you, Simon. Sydney Swans leaders have issued a formal apology as the club navigates allegations of sexual assault at a Melbourne hotel. Head coach Dean Cox and co-captain Callum Mills have formally fronted the media for the first time since the allegations surfaced, saying they apologise to all women. Australian car retailer Subaru is being accused of favouring dealers over mechanics. The ACCC is taking the manufacturer to court for failing to give independent repairers access to important diagnostics tools over a two-year period. A lithium-ion battery lamp left on charge has been blamed for a fire at a daycare centre in Perth North. It started around 5 this morning at the Care for Kids School of Early Learning in Kingsley. It had to be closed for the day because of extensive smoke damage. And Richmond veteran Tom Lynch has signed on for 2027. The contract extension will see the 33-year-old enter a ninth season at Richmond. And John Nicholls will have more news at midday.
0: Thank you, Philippa. Thank you for this week, and we'll have a good weekend.
1: Thanks very much.
0: See you on Monday. Thank you, Philippa. We'll come back. Simon Collins is with us, cultural commentator, 8.5 minutes to midday. Your great Australian songs, given we remember John Young and his songwriting and his production abilities.
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3: Beware of a police incident on Port Beach Road. It's closed southbound at Tydum Road in North Fremantle. Traffic heavy in the area. Seek an alternative route. Also a crash on Tonkin Highway northbound at Leach Highway in Cloverdale. Vehicle is in the left-hand emergency lane. Traffic flowing. Exercise caution. All other freeways and the tunnel moving well. I'm Perth's traffic leader. I'm James Keyes on 6PR.
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0: till midday, this is Mornings with Simon Beaumont on Perth 6PR.
1: Asking you the question today, 133-882, as we head up to midday, your top Australian songs production-wise, bits of kit. We're honouring John Young and his songwriting and production abilities today. And Simon Collins is with us, cultural commentator. G'day, Troy.
2: Hello, Simon and Simon. That was a TV show, wasn't it?
1: Yes. Hello, Troy. What's your song? What's your song, mate?
2: Hey, Simon, look after your hearing, mate.
1: You know,
2: I wear hearing aids and you don't end up like me. What? Huh? What? What you say?
1: I've been doing a bit of that.
2: Yeah. And I know the other Simon Collins. I spoke to him last week on some other outer space station. Anyway, I hear Tommy's in the line, so got him before Tom. I don't think you would have heard of this song or person. He's an Australian, Matt Scullion, and his song is about Aussie slang, and it's called Slanguage. Do yourself a favour.
1: All right.
2: Thanks, boys.
1: Thanks, Troy. Here we go.
3: Come on, Atoll.

0: So we're trying to find the greatest songs in Australian history. I don't know if that meets the criteria, but Troy obviously likes it.
1: Not bad. Bit of country.
0: Not bad.
1: In the oeuvre of Slim Dusty and maybe Kevin Bloody Wilson. I don't know.
0: You are very generous. Yeah. G'day, Tom.
2: Simon, how are you?
0: Yeah, good, mate.
2: All right?
0: Yeah, all right.
2: Hey, mine's probably in the same vein as Troy's in a bit of a way because a guy called Lobby Lloyd, I don't know if you heard of him.
0: Have you, Simon?
1: Yeah, yeah, hard rock. Oh. The blues from that blues tradition.
0: Yeah,
1: Australia.
0: Right. Yeah. Look at you go.
1: Yeah.
0: That's why you're a cultural commentator. what's the song, Tommy?
2: Hey, look, this is off his, I think it's his fourth, when he's with his fourth band, and the song is called Flash.
0: Yeah. All right.
2: Yeah, okay.
0: All right, mate. Flash. Good to hear from you, Tom, as okay. Real estate. All right, then. Here we go. Oh, it's a flash. Oh, it's a flash. Every time I feel, it's a flash. Every time I feel, it's a flash. Every week when Tom rings, it's a song I've never heard of and a band I've never heard of.
1: Lobby was in Billy Thorpe and the Aztecs.
0: Was he?
1: He's actually Lobby Lloyd's in the ARIA Hall of Fame. So he's,
0: is he?
1: Yeah.
0: Oh, go, Tom.
1: Got some credentials.
0: What's your number three bit of kit?
1: Well, because the listeners have been bringing some serious hard guitar rock, I've pulled out one of my all-time favourite songs, which is The Saints and Know Your Product, which is from their second album, Eternally Yours.
0: Yeah.
1: Unusual for a punk song. It opens with horns, a bit of brass, and it's sort of inspired by a mix of Stax and the Stones. You call it a distant cousin to the Stones' Satisfaction.
0: Yeah, right.
1: If you listen to the lyrics, it's
0: Simon Bond's number three. Here we go.

0: Yeah, nice island. A little bit of Danny Warhol kind of vibe too there, isn't it?
1: Yeah.
0: Danny Warhol's.
1: That's the late, great Chris Bailey singing out front of the band, which also featured Ed Cooper that co-wrote the song, German-born Australian, great, probably arguably Australia's greatest guitarist of all time.
0: Yeah.
1: Might be ruffling some feathers with that. With some Angus fans.
0: It's Simon Collins with us today. Neil, g'day.
2: G'day, Simon.
1: G'day, Neil.
2: Sounds like a stutter. Yeah, the song I picked is... My Father's Hands by Broderick Smith's Big Combo.
0: Yeah.
2: I think it came out in the 80s. Great album. And great piano work at the beginning.
0: Yeah, yeah. And too right.
2: I like piano.
0: Well done, Neil. Haven't heard this for a long time. Thank you, mate. Very nice. Here we go.
2: Yeah.

0: What's his heritage in genealogy, Broderick Smith? Remind us, Simon.
1: To be honest, I don't know that much about him. All I knew that was he was a member of the Dingoes.
0: Yes.
1: Beyond that, I just sort of know that he didn't really cross my radar too much, but very respected. And some of the bands that I listen to now, when he passed away a few years ago, were part of a tribute concert to him. So,
0: yeah, right.
1: He was English born, like a lot of our great rockers, English or Scottish or Irish born. Yeah, so that was a Broderick Smith's big combo song, I understand, one of his bands.
0: My Father's Hands.
1: He was an actor as well. He was in, like, Blue Heelers and, Snowy River series.
0: Yeah, okay. Well done. Go you, cultural commentator Simon Collins. Thanks to Grant's Car Stereo for looking after us today. Hi, Truckee Carol.
2: Hello, Simon. This is, how are you?
0: Yeah, good, thank you. What do you got for us?
2: My favourite song is also by Russell Morris, and it's On the Wings of an Eagle. I just think it's a beautiful, beautiful song.
0: Yeah, I agree. Well, how's the vocals in? Thanks, Truckee Carol. Awesome. The vocals. Russell Morris' vocals, hey?
1: Yeah, great. Still writing albums and touring and going strong. He had a bit of a resurgence with some more bluesy albums based around convict stories, which actually did well in the charts. Bucked the trend of having to be young and good looking to make make the top ten.
0: Got a story for you quickly before you play Carol's song. So I saw at Nicola Estate, I was the MC. And Brian Caddy into Russell Morris. And Russell looks after Caddy, right? So Caddy's, these days struggles a little bit. And Caddy comes out and says, listen, I've been married 4 times. If there's any old Sheilas out there who'd like to live like half a caravan, come and meet me at the stage door. So Russell Morris and Brian Caddy are good buds. Thanks, Carol.

0: fits quite nicely into our criteria today.
1: I think so, yeah. Mm. See, last time I spoke to Caddy, he was living in Woodstock, of all places.
0: Oh, was he?
1: Yeah, he was getting some gigs on some big American kind of heritage festivals.
0: Yeah.
1: Obviously he's struggling a bit these days, but still out there, and it's good that Russ is still out there too.
0: Still looking after him.
1: Yeah.
0: It's 17 and a half minutes to midday. Simon Collins, the cultural commentator, stepping in for Chris Murphy today, our fly-in, fly-out musical critic. What's your number two, please, Simon?
1: Well, I don't know if Murph would play this one, but look, I've got to mix it up. We've had a bit of rock.
0: Yep.
1: I'm going to play a Bee Gees song. And this is To Love Somebody, which is off their third studio album called Bee Gees First. It was called The First because it was their first international release from 1967. This song's been covered by Nina Simone and Michael Bolton and heaps of big stars. But Barry Gibb wrote this song for his manager, well, the band Bee Gees manager, Robert Stigwood. But also for Otis Redding. He wanted Otis Redding to record it. But, Otis passed away in 67 in a plane crash they never got to. And fun fact, Johnny Young actually lived with Barry Gibb in London in a flat in 67, and he's credited in the, Barry with pushing him to be a songwriter.
0: Is that right?
1: Encouraging him to, like, you know, explore being a songwriter as well as a singer.
0: Look at you pulling that all together.
1: That is a fun fact, isn't it?
0: It is a fun fact.
1: Barry and Johnny in a house in London.
0: Yeah, beautifully done. Here is Simon Collins' number two great bit of Australian kit.

0: you.
1: Had to let that play out.
0: Yeah.
1: Had to let it build and layer and the two lead vocalists there.
0: Yeah.
1: Well done. That, you love sport as I do. You're a cricket bloke and a footy bloke. That's that's elite.
0: Thanks, mate.
1: So Hall of Fame.
0: It's a elite performance by Barry Gibb there. Great singing. You wrote that with Robin, I think, but it's great. Beautiful mix of that kind of soulful sound and a bit of like Bacharach sort of classic sort of production. I'm a big Bee Gees fan. I think they are the vocal performance, what ABBA is to production.
1: Yeah.
0: I'm not ashamed to say I love ABBA. I love the Bee Gees.
1: Simon Collins is with us. What's your piece of legacy Australian songwriting or production or kit, Greg? What do you got for us?
2: Simon and Simon sounds like an advertising agency circa 1986.
0: Wow.
2: Gents, on this magnificent Perth winter's day, great theme.
1: Yep.
2: And the song I'm putting forward is Ice House Great Southern Land by Ivor Davies.
1: Yep.
2: I just think the soundtrack, the words and lyrics he describes just absolutely captures the essence of Australia.
0: Elite pick.
2: It is a ripper.
0: Elite pick. And fun fact, Ivor Davies.
2: Thank you.
0: Ivor Davies was one of the first people to own the first sample. Aussie invention, the Fairlight CMI.
1: Is that right?
0: It's samplers now. We've got like hugely powerful samplers on our phones.
1: Yep.
0: This sampler was the size of a car.
1: Yeah. Okay. Lord on Greg. Awesome. Callers, and we're going to get to Simon Collins, number one. Stay with us, Simon. That was, if my memory serves me correctly, played at our grand final in the entertainment, halftime or pre-match entertainment.
0: Maybe. It's been used at Cricket Australia for when the teams walk out at the start of play each day.
1: I might have, may or may not have got that right. What was the song the Waifs did the backing vocals on?
0: Oh, now you've got me.
1: Was that that?
0: No, I don't think so.
1: Yeah.
0: Waifs?
1: The Waifs played at the Melbourne Footscray grand final here in Perth.
0: Yeah.
1: It'll come. Well, let's have a think.
0: Okay, the Waifs were on there, yeah.
1: Yeah, we'll have a think. It might have been that. It might not have been. I may have unremembered that. We'll come back. We'll get Simon Collins, number one, and we'll wrap the show up for the day and for the week.
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4: Welcome to Bulls and Bears, brought to you today by Lithium Explorer Chariot Resources, ASX code CC9. I'm Matt Burney and I'm joined now by the Executive Chairman of Chariot Resources, Shantha Pathmanathan. Hi, Shantha.
5: Hi, Matt. Pleasure.
4: Okay, so Chariot Resources is building lithium projects across Nigeria and the US, where its two core projects are Black Mountain in Wyoming and Resurgent in both Nevada and Oregon. Nigeria, however, could be where the rubber first meets the road for Chariot after it signed a term sheet recently with two Chinese interests that could see at least one of three Nigerian projects drilled and potentially trial mined with partner funding and an offtake agreement attached at the back end. All right, Shantha, we'll get to that deal in a minute, but firstly, what early signs of lithium do you have at your Nigerian projects?
5: There's abundant signs there, Matt. As reported, at surface, the surface sampling has shown what appears to be a high-grade system with mineralization at surface. It's been previously artisanally mined, and they're large systems. We're looking at huge plays, so 6-kilometre strike system at Tronlo, multiple kilometres at Igana, plenty of work to be done there.
4: And what sort of grades have you shown in the past on these projects?
5: To give you an example, 6.46% high grade at Fonlo and 2.32% average grade. Igana, 6.48%, an average grade of 2.67% lithium oxide. So that's an exceptionally high grade system.
4: Mm, certainly good numbers. Now, there are three commercial players, yourself included, in this term sheet that Chariot has just signed. Let's start with drilling and trial mining. Who brings the checkbook for those activities and why?
5: Zongnu is the company, their parent company remains undisclosed at this point. They own a sizable flotation plant producing lithium concentrate at 5% lithium oxide. Their current mine is being depleted. They need another dedicated feedstock source. They'll fund trial exploration, 1,500 metres of diamond drilling, and they'll fund the trial mining. They've got the fleet. They've got 40 trucks, haulage trucks, etc. They'll do the work as well and do the mining, and they will share in the revenue.
4: Okay. Well, speaking of mining, who will you sell it to?
5: The biggest boon in this deal is C&D, the largest buyer of lithium on the planet, state-owned Chinese company. They're already buying lithium from Zongneo. They're a global Fortune 500 company. They're going to be a sole off-taker, and they will pay into a Singapore company, and the revenue from that will get split from the Singapore vehicle that is being established.
4: Right, so this is direct shipping ore. You don't have to process. You just dig it and sell it. And I think you said the deal was up to a maximum of 240,000 tonnes of dirt. What does this stuff sell for globally? Is there a benchmark for it?
5: Yeah, so the Shanghai Metals market price for this is about $150 minimum at today's lithium carbonate price. But for grade of, say, 1.5%, which we've modelled the numbers on, it's around $250 a tonne. And if the grade gets higher, it gets close to $1,000 per tonne of direct shipping ore.
4: Shantha Pathmanathan from Chariot Resources, thanks for joining me on Bulls and Bears. And remember, we're only here to give you information, not advice, which you should, of course, seek independently. I'm Matt Burney, and this is Bulls and Bears.
3: 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Until midday, this is Mornings with Simon Beaumont on Perth 6PR.
1: Thanks to Grant's Car Stereo for having us for Murph's Magical Mystery Tour today. Murph, fly in, fly out today. And Simon Collins coming in for us today, the cultural commentator. I made the comment that, what underpinned Johnny Young's life, career, support for others was his love of music.
0: Yeah, love for music and also love for, the people that play it. Mm. I remember interviewed him a few times, including when he was inducted into the Wham, the WA Music Hall of Fame in 2019. But I interviewed him once for a Wham festival, and I interviewed him with San Cisco when they were starting out, very young band. Mm. And, he was great with them. He was really engaging, and they sort of gelled, and they just talked music the whole time. Mm. You know, there was that connection despite them being teenagers and him being at that stage probably in his 60s.
1: Apparently he had a long running gig at the Broadway Tavern in Netherlands, Johnny and the Strangers. Wow. And it was rock and it was hard rock. And he loved the, as you say, the people in and around and the people he played with. And we're in our own way paying tribute to him today. And you love music too, Simon. I know that. That's why you're here today. Gary, what's your Australian song, your legacy piece?
6: Yeah, g'day, Simon and Max. Hey, Nylon's It's a Long Way There by Little River Band and Glenn Shoeck, granddaddy of Australian rock band and so many bands. Thanks, Dole.
1: Thanks, Gary. And it's a long way. Call an album track. 8:42.
0: 8 minutes. It is a long way there.
1: It's a long way to the end of the song, but ripper song.
0: And great. So, like Glenn Shorrock started on the Twilights.
1: Yep.
0: And just a great vocalist. So much power. I mean, LRB have got so many great songs. Yep. I'm a bit stuck on Cool Change.
1: I'm Cool Change, man.
0: It's an Australian yacht rock classic.
1: Yeah, it is, isn't it? Yeah, Cool Change. Well done. Thank you, Gary. Always good to hear from you. Ashley, what do you have for us?
7: Hello, Simon Squared. Rose Tattoo's playing at the Rosemount on the 12th of September, just so you're aware.
1: Okay, wow. Thank you.
7: And my song is The Churches Under the Milky Way.
1: Yeah.
0: Great choice.
1: Mm.
0: Yeah. Ashley, why did you pick this one? Still with us?
7: I've always been a church fan.
0: Yep.
7: And, of course, I've got more punky and out there sort of songs, Sun Guard a Moment, others. But Under the Milky Way is just, it's just different for them, but it's just a wonderful song. You listen to it, and it's just a great song.
1: Mm. Yeah, well done, Ashley. Yeah, good
0: choice. At a resurgence a little while ago when it was featured in the film Donnie Darko, it's been a bit of a cult hit, and this song was used in a pivotal scene, so it kind of had another life in the States.
1: Like running up that hill, Stranger Things.
0: Yeah.
1: Thanks, Ashley. Here we go.

0: FG are the chords. Simon.
1: So you play this one live?
0: Yeah, yeah.
1: Do you handle the vocals?
0: First song. Yeah, yeah. They're just low, aren't they? It's a nice backing vocal. Yeah, we do. We're in our We're Not Fancy But We're Cheap band, we play that first.
1: Oh, nice.
0: Yeah, it's a good song. What's your number one, please, Simon?
1: Look, we're celebrating Johnny Young, and he wrote his big 66 hit Step Back with Stevie Wright and George Young from the Easy Beats. And George Young later, of course, became part of the Harry Vander George Young.
0: Yeah.
1: Production and songwriting, kind of the greatest two.
0: Yeah.
1: Harry Vander, another Dutch-born Aussie.
0: Yeah, yeah.
1: And so I thought I'd pull out a Vander and Young production, and I went for John Paul Young's Where the Action Is. Bit of fun to finish off. And, you know, Friday night, work is over, so everyone getting into the weekend. Hey, Todd.
0: Mm-hmm. Hello, Todd.
1: And, you know, this song was used for the Burswood Casino promos back in the day. They changed the lyrics slightly.
0: Here's the voice of Simon Collins, cultural commentator. Here's his number one bit of Australian kit.

0: Johnson joins us to preview the long lunch. Simon Collins, Todd Johnston.
1: Nice to see you, Simon.
0: Hey, mate, how are you going?
1: Just won a couple of mil.
2: Nice. they changed the lyrics of that from Pockets Full.
1: Yeah.
2: They changed it to Feeling Good.
0: Yeah. Good to see you, mate. How's the health?
1: About 78% today, up from 63%. How's your ears?
0: Yeah, pretty good.
1: Working really well too.
0: I've got the headphones turned up to Millsy level.
1: Really?
0: Yeah.
1: Millsy level? How come your nose isn't bleeding?
0: It's like the Kiss concert, 1979 that I went to.
1: Oh, the Rolling Stones. Gee whiz, that's another. Remember that at Subiaco Oval?
0: Loud.
1: They were loud.
0: Loud as.
1: Oh, fantastic.
0: What do you got for us,
1: mate? Quality songwriting. Did you know we've got one of the greatest Australian songwriters on our program?
2: Who's that?
1: Greg, the Yellow Wiggle.
2: Nice.
1: On our show. And
2: Greg Page.
1: I'm upset I didn't bring in my beige skivvy because I reckon I could have joined.
0: I've never heard anyone say that ever. I'm just sorry I didn't bring in my beige skivvy.
1: Yeah, well, I couldn't bring in the black skivvy because all of a sudden I'd become sort of some sort of a
2: member of the Sharp.
1: Or V Spy. That's another story. We're going to talk to Greg Page a bit later on in the program, which I'm really looking forward to. And also, I've got a question for you guys. Hey, Loaded. Because I'm still on good medication for this flu. It's fantastic.
0: Very strong Sudafed, isn't it?
1: Oh, isn't it fantastic? It's great. But at the same time, if you could give yourself a nickname, not someone else giving it to you, but you having yourself give yourself a nickname.
0: Yes.
1: What would it be?
0: Well, I'm always been Bowie, but my son's Bowie.
1: Yes, you have.
0: Because I've always liked the idea of Tank.
1: Tank.
2: That works.
1: I like that.
2: It works.
1: What about you, Si?
2: Well, it contravenes the laws. You can't give yourself a nickname.
0: No, but you can't.
2: As a DJ, I've been DJ Ginger Ninja. So, and when I did my kids' primary school picnics, I was DJ Monkey Bars.
1: Why did nicknames that you give yourself work better?
2: No, but you can't do that.
0: It's un-Australian.
2: If you walk out to bat and go, hey, everyone, call me cricket training. Hey, just call me Legend.
0: Powder Keg.
2: No.
0: Thank you, Simon.
2: Pleasure. It's been great.
0: It started out as a phone call and it turned into an epic in the studio, but we appreciate it.
2: Whenever Murph's out of town, I'll come in.
0: We got your number. Thank you, mate. Well done. Simon Collins, Todd, thank you.
1: Thank you, Tank.
0: Between 12
1: thank
0: and 3
1: you,
0: today, 3 to midday.
2: It's got to be careful.
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5: I'm delighted our listeners have gone with a no on this one. 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Well, call of the day today is Peter, rang in about the Sydney Swans and Callum Mills. Thanks, Peter. $100 coming out your way to take to the Shoe Bar in Yagan Square. You'll enjoy that. And call of the week is Jody from Balga. She ran on Tuesday to speak to Chrissy about seeing someone getting attacked at the traffic lights. And you're getting a 6PR listener t-shirt, Jody. Thank you. 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Back on Monday at 9. 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
7: 20 degrees at midday. Good afternoon, I'm John Nichols. Indonesian police are investigating the death of a Perth man in Bali. Family of Paul Dugan say he was on holiday when he was assaulted by a group of people. According to an online fundraising webpage, he suffered broken ribs and internal bleeding. Australia's Department of Foreign Affairs and Trade has no consular role in this situation. Premier Roger Cook has offered his condolences.
8: It obviously sounds like a very violent and horrific event. And look, that family must be in hurting. So our thoughts are with them in this time.
7: British musician Young Philly will be retried on three sexual assault charges. Andreas Felipe Valencia Barrientos was last month found guilty of two counts of assault, but a jury acquitted him of three counts of sexual penetration without consent and couldn't reach a verdict on three similar charges. The 30-year-old is accused of sexually assaulting a woman after a performance in Perth in 2024. Prosecutors are seeking a retrial, saying the complainant is willing to give evidence again. Part of a North Fremantle beach has been closed to the public while police investigate a suspicious item. Officers arrived at Port Beach around 8 this morning and confirmed the item was potentially hazardous. People are being asked to avoid the area while police arrange for the item to be safely removed. The federal government says allegations surrounding a secretive Christian group represent a threat to Australian democracy. Members of the Brethren Church reportedly paid far-right figures to Harris, Labor and Greens candidates at last year's federal election. The actions are believed to have formed part of a broader push to get coalition members elected. Home Affairs Minister Tony Burke says this behaviour should send a chill through Australians.
9: People being paid to engage in physical intimidation. Australia hasn't had that before, and we shouldn't have it.
7: Consumer Protection has issued its first infringement under WA's new short-stay laws. An accommodation provider in the metropolitan area has been fined $2,000 for failing to display a mandatory registration number in advertising. Under the laws, the registration number allows guests and the community to verify that the property is lawfully registered. Unions are accusing BHP of breaching the Fair Work Act. They claim three representatives were removed from a Port Hedland site by security guards during a recent right of entry visit for failing to comply with an order to sit down in a room that had no sitting space. BHP accused the union representatives of aggressive behaviour towards an employee and says anyone entering its sites is required to comply with site rules. A new Holocaust exhibition will open in Perth's north next week. The Holocaust Education Centre is located at the J-Hub Maccabee Community Centre in Yokine, offering an immersive multimedia learning experience. Multicultural Interests Minister Jessica Stoykowski says the exhibition will broaden people's understanding.
10: Yes, this exhibition does have some very impactful and confronting images, but what it teaches is about how we got to that point. It uses immersive technology, film, video, sound, to actually increase people's awareness of how we got to a point.
7: The centre will open next Thursday. In finance, the All Ords is down 34 at 9,265. The dollar has risen in the past 24 hours to 71.4 US cents and 12,600 rupiah.
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7: Western Bulldogs have recalled captain Marcus Bontempelli for tomorrow's clash with Melbourne. He was managed for last weekend's contest against Carlton because of an Achilles tendon issue, but coach Luke Beveridge says the skipper is good to go.
11: Yeah, definitely playing. He's still obviously a little bit ginger with the Achilles. That's, you know, just there nagging a little bit, but the week off's done him the world of good.
7: That's the latest news in sport.
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13: That breakdown, Mitchell Freeway northbound at Hutton Street in Osborne Park, has been cleared. There are no traffic delays. There's a crash Tonkin Highway southbound at Hale Road in Forestfield. The right turn lane is partially blocked. Traffic is slow on approach. Proceed with caution. A crash Leach Highway eastbound before Stock Road in Palmyra, and a crash Tonkin Highway northbound at Leach Highway in Cloverdale. I'm Ethan Quinlivan on Perth's traffic leader, 6PR.
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7: Down to 10 overnight, a possible shower tomorrow with a maximum of 23. The outlook, temperatures around 20 with some cloud on Sunday and Monday and a shower or two on Tuesday. Right now it's 20 degrees. 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
6: Until 3, you're listening to The Long Lunch with Todd Johnston on Perth 6PR. Hey, hey, nothing too
17: serious. Well, there could be nothing too serious today. There could be some serious stuff. I'm not sure. I'm just not sure why, because it's Friday. And I've got this absolutely one electron bouncing around between the earlobes at the moment, and we're endeavouring to make sure that what happens up there between the earlobes comes out through the mouth, so we'll have to wait and see. Thanks very much for all your kind words with regards to me on the up. And for those of you that are under the weather, hey, heart and soul goes out to you, because it's quite an interesting journey. Just talking to people at the moment, when you're on some sort of a cold or flu tablet, is quite a unique experience. But we're going to get through this, and I look forward to your company right the way through. Until 3 o'clock, I am your tour guide. And I'm just looking forward to it. What's Friday, for goodness sakes? Max is in the studio today. He's going to push buttons and smile. And on the other side of the glass, well and truly double-layered glass, is the extreme producer himself, who is ready, willing, and is he able? Yeah, I'm pretty sure he's able to deliver. We're going to talk about the Drive for Dementia, which they're doing such a great job raising money and awareness right throughout rural Western Australia. Gee whiz, it's a part of all of our lives at the moment, isn't it? There's so many different discussions that need to be had about dementia. Some of them will be had here on the Long Lunch, but not today. I also would very much like to talk to a gentleman who loves his birds, and I am talking the feathered type. I'm not sure about you, but sort of just before spring, the birds start doing slightly different dances, and they start to tweet a little bit differently.

0: on Bowie's program. Sorry, on Tank's program. What a great nickname. And you know what? I think that should actually be the thread for today's show. If you'd like to be fun with us through until 3 o'clock this afternoon here on 6PR, if you could give yourself a nickname, what would it be? You know, as Simon said just a moment ago, and Bowie said, you're not allowed to. You're not allowed to mention. Well, yes, you are. You're allowed to do anything on the long lunch. Well, within grace, obviously. So we'll see where we end up. I'm not exactly sure what name I would give myself. I'm not asking you to give me one. I'm asking you to give yourself a nickname. Hurricane said, mate, I've already got one. Someone gave it to me. I said, yes, I know, but what would you give yourself? What nickname? Well, he did mention it to me, and I don't think I'll go public with it, but congratulations to you, young man. Nicely played. So if you want to be brave, 133-882, or you are more than welcome to hit us up on the text line, 0487-999-882. And at the beginning of the day, I think things are getting better, don't you?
1: To admit, it's getting better.
0: It's getting better.
1: A little better all the time.
0: It's getting better, just a little bit better all the time. And as I glance outside too, 20.3 degrees in the city of Perth. We'll keep you updated with traffic. We'll keep you updated with weather and also news here on 6PR. It's 21st of August. It's almost spring. The sun is coming.

0: It's just around the corner too, which is really good news. The gardens will start to pop. Then we've got to sort of worry about heat wave conditions, and we'll start whinging that it's getting too hot. Oh, gee. I want to acknowledge a couple of things. Yesterday, I sort of said to Skeet, as we were talking about the clash of the Titans at mighty St Kilda, Millsy's team. We were talking about it yesterday, and I said to Mark Skeeter Reddings, there's the nickname, Skeeter. I said to Mark Skeeter Reddings yesterday, as we were doing a preview for the football game in question, I said, Skeet, if you could, while you're doing your commentary, if you could just mention the long lunch. And I think he balked a little bit from memory. But you know what happened last night in the commentary, in the game? This is what occurred.
1: 7-5-47 plays 5-1-31. And this is 6PR football. And I do have to say, I had a lot of fun today with Todd Johnston on the long lunch.
0: That's a lovely gesture. That's lovely. So then they talk football.
2: Sound like you're still coming from the long lunch.
0: Oh, don't. Well, he was at the long lunch. He was hanging with us. Look, back to the game. But there's more. Adam Papalia starts laughing.
3: Garcia back to Bradley. Listen. Hill. Little handball. Burns couldn't take it with him.
0: Wait for it.
3: Is there.
0: There it is.
3: Said like Todd had you held hostage. Yeah. Read that out.
0: Yeah.
1: Well, that's apparently what I did part of his show today, which you were supposed to be doing.
0: Yeah. Just, under the bus.
3: Pleasure. Always good fun to have a chat to Todd on the long lunch.
0: See, Adam Papalia diving in headfirst there to try and save himself. We were going to talk to Adam Papalia. No, couldn't do it. He's such a too busy man. He was entrenched with so much football knowledge. Who stood up? Mark Skeeter Reddings. And we said to Mark, give us a bit of a plug. And he did. Mark, you're pretty fantastic. There, right there, is a great nickname. Someone else gave it to Mark Skeeter Reddings. But realistically, if you think that you've got a great nickname that you could deliver to yourself, Troy from Collie said, Todster, my nickname could be Trolley. Trolley. That's Troy from Collie. Thank you, mate. I wouldn't go with that in public, but anyway, let's see where we end up. Anthony said, studio name. Yeah, I still don't have a B studio. I still been angry about that too, Anthony. We're still working on that, my friend. Thank you. And also someone would like to call themselves Bub McFly. B-U-B McFly. Any nicknames you want to call yourself, let's have some fun with that right the way through the day. And also, let's acknowledge that spring is just around the corner. September is on the way. On the way. September. We're getting so close to spring.
4: Do you remember?
0: Yeah.
4: When it was night, September.
0: Earth, wind and fire. I'm looking at the hardworking girls in the offices here at 6PR who are just absolutely cutting a rug. I told you you were a good dancer, Tasley. That's all that needs to be said. Thank you very much. Now sit down on the swivel chair and have some fun. From my point of view, I am so excited to get through this winter. I don't know what this winter's been like for you, but it's been cold and it's been wet and we need more rain. There's always things to whinge about, but on a Friday, let's not whinge. Let's just see where we end up. And I think the best thing for me to do is to also try and catch

0: up on my sleep at some point. Maybe you could wake me up when September ends.
1: That might work. Start wake for this show right the way through until 3 o'clock. JB will be kicking in after three, and there's a lot more coming your way in just a moment. Mr. Yellow Page will be joining us, and we're talking about that hard-working team from Dementia WA. Back soon.
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1: Well, it's coming up to 20 minutes after 12 o'clock, 20.5 degrees, beautiful day in the city of Perth. And for those of you that are working your way through the day, just spare a thought for a couple of people that are a long way from home at the moment. A part of the team from Dementia WA are driving the Dementia Foundation WA. And the Dementia Foundation are supporting Western Australians with young onset dementia. That's the whole purpose of this long drive. They are doing a massive drive for dementia. And on the phone, I have got Brett Parker, co-founder and chair of the Dementia Foundation. We spoke about this some time ago. Brett, where are you now?
13: Oh, good afternoon. Yes, I'm. We've actually made it to Darwin today. So
1: okay.
13: We're here down at Darwin waterfront.
1: Okay, so how many kilometres have you knocked up for drive for dementia?
13: Oh, we're nearly in the 4,000 range since starting.
1: Got it. And, of course, you need to monitor the weather very closely too. How are you doing that? Because I heard on the grapevine that you're connected with Cyclone Oz. We appreciate the work that Josh does here at 6PR on the Long Lunch. Is that correct?
13: Oh, look, yeah, I've had a few conversations with Josh, but no, he's fantastic because he gives a very much in-depth view as to what's in front, and we always pay attention to his channels and his posts.
1: Yeah, good man. And, of course, while you're up in Darwin, have you had any rough and tumble times on the way up? I mean, they've had a bit of rain halfway up. Was that where you were?
13: Yeah, strangely enough, we ran into, quite a thunderstorm and quite a deluge there for a few minutes, but that was the only time we had rain. And now we're in 32, 33 degrees in tropical weather.
1: All right, rub it in. I don't care. Rub it in. That's fine. We've got the gentleman in question is Brett Parker, who is co-founder and chair of the Dementia Foundation here in Western Australia. They are supporting Western Australians with young onset dementia, and it is so important to not just discuss dementia in our part of the world, in the suburbs, but also get into the rural and regional areas. And that's the real purpose of this, Brett, isn't it? When you're going through communities, you're talking to people, you're reminding each and every one of us, doesn't matter where we live in WA, that someone is there to help.
13: And that's the important part of the messaging piece that we're doing. So for us, this is a lot about educating communities, talking to people, sharing stories. And when we get into the big towns and we're talking to the people in town, they're just so happy to see us because everyone's got a story about somebody who is on the journey with their dementia or someone who knows somebody in the family or in their colleagues, for their colleagues. And this is about understanding what it looks like in regional Australia as well, because you look in the cities, it looks like, there's a lot of support, a lot of services. You come to regional areas and sometimes that's not quite as easily and readily available.
1: So what are you finding? What are you finding, Brett? This really interests me because, again, it's across, it's uniform across all parts, be it heavily populated or not. Are you finding the same results in the country towns or do they differ?
13: There's a standard baseline to it, and that's about missing of fundamental supports. So there's just not enough technical skill or support in areas where it's needed. And so sometimes people actually go without services where they shouldn't be. And that's one of the things that we're identifying. And then when we talk to, we're in Broome, we had an event at Matzo's actually in Broome.
1: Oh.
13: And that was a fantastic opportunity to explore just how things really are in the town and then leading into the Kimberley. And that's for us is a key part as we start to look at our First Nations and Indigenous communities and how we can respond adequately in those spaces.
1: If you don't mind me asking, Brett, what happens after all of this? Because to my understanding, it's up to Darwin, back down through the centre, into South Australia, and then back to WA. The data, the information that you are gathering and collecting, do you then take it to state or federal governments to sort of say, here's a heads up on what's happening in regional WA? What happens?
13: Oh, we've got quite a few things that we have to do on return, and some of that is part of our training and delivery piece that we're building for regional WA. We've got many other parts that come through to help us instruct and give direction for policy. So for us, we're getting a lot of on-the-ground information that we can pass through, and we can work with our stakeholders and we can work with our associates to then work that into, ideally, new policy sets from government and how that looks for 2027 and beyond.
1: So that means the results are going to people who can make change and potentially have the funding to make the changes occur faster, yeah?
13: And that's exactly what we're looking for. So in order for us to be able to help move the goalposts forward for WA, we need to be able to get the real results from real people so we can demonstrate that to our policymakers.
0: Right, and I guess the only, well, let's face it, Mo, it's you're putting the pedal to the metal, and you're travelling quite a distance. I think it's about 12,000 k's, isn't it? Is that what I read?
13: Yeah, 12,000 to 13,000, depending on how many detours we end up doing. But and that's about us getting to as many people as possible. So this really is about finding people, talking to them at roadhouses, even at random places on the highways where there's roadworks. You stop at a point and you end up having a conversation for 3 or 4 minutes whilst you're waiting for graders and things to move across.
0: Did you have a timetable, Brett? Because I'm just thinking to myself that if you're in the middle of all of these, you know, unique conversations in various locations, the 4-hour drive could end up sort of being 12 to 14.
13: Well, we try to keep to a scheduled time, so that's part of the event as well. So you can't deviate too far, but you do have to allow a little bit of flexibility. So we do that, but it's all about taking the time to listen and hear and take the opportunity to find people when they give you an opportunity to go and speak with them. And that, for us, means everything.
0: Yeah, and you're also thinking outside the box, mate. That's one of the things that I really appreciate from my abstract viewpoint. And the age that I am, a lot of things have been done already. This isn't sort of like, you know, a carpool. This isn't sort of like an event where we all jump in our cars and we head off to 2J or Northern or York and we have lunch. This is very much different. This is you fact-finding, getting information to people in rural Western Australia, but also keeping us aware, you know, I guess in the burbs, because we can help. And there, I love the fact that we can monitor this online, plus also donate money as well, Brett.
13: Well, core data is what we're missing in some of our areas, and that's what we're trying to identify. So if we can bring back more information, which is current, we can actually get people to be able to respond with the right dollars and cents and policies and changes that we need to do. So what we're looking to do is give people every opportunity to upskill and develop new teams and the right skill sets to keep people at home for longer in regional WA.
0: Yeah. Well, the support at home is such a bonus from an aged care point of view to keep people at home. But also there are so many other benefits that we need to add to that, because dementia is something that can be very, very problematic, particularly. Talk to any family member who has experienced a loved one that has walked out of the front door and gone the wrong direction, and all of a sudden you don't know where they are, you don't know how they are, and we need to try and put up, not guardrails, because we don't want to stop people living, but we want to make sure that they're safe while they're living at the same time. I have a phone number here, which I'm assuming is yours, 1-300-865-282. I'll repeat that again, 1-300-865-282. I'm assuming that is the phone link if anyone would like to donate a couple of dollars.
13: Yes, that's correct. There's also the phone link through to if you're looking for advocacy services, you can have a chat. There's no obligation, and it's completely free of charge, where people can just talk through their experiences. Potentially they don't know how to navigate government services or how to navigate the West Australian perspective on a dementia diagnosis. And then we can help people go in the right direction and give them some guidance, which usually is something that is missing when you first get a diagnosis.
0: What number is that, Brett?
13: It's the same number, actually.
0: Same
13: 1-300-865-282.
0: Okay, 1-300. See, again, I mentioned just ever so briefly in the introduction that there are so many questions. And sometimes when you start talking dementia, one question won't be answered. It will just give you two or three more questions that need to be respectfully resolved. I don't think we're ever going to find a solution to dementia, but we can assist those people that are suffering at the moment. And again, and also family members who love their beloved family members who are experiencing dementia, but just need answers. And if this is the hotline, it's a very important hotline at the moment, 1-300-865-282. But also, if people want to donate a couple of dollars, they can do that as well. And the fact that you're out and about gathering this information, and also, hey, hang on, you're seeing some of the best parts of WA. Thanks very much.
13: Oh, we had a great experience on seeing some parts, absolutely.
0: Did you see the wildflowers, Brett?
13: Yeah, we saw some. It's a bit early, I think, because we're in Perth, but we definitely saw some, and Stuart Desert peas were visible. Nice. And I think there's more to come as the August finishes and early September starts.
0: Nice. Now, this probably, I'm going to give you the chance. I'm going to do the right thing here, mate. I'm very much aware that you would have sponsors, and to give, you know, they donate time and effort and with grace to make sure that the Drive for Dementia can get up and get going. Would you like to thank your sponsors on 6PR?
13: Oh, look, Todd, without our sponsors, we can't do half of what we do. We're so appreciative. And we're fortunate enough to have some of our sponsors with us on the journey. And one of those, Paywise, a great salary packaging company in WA, are with us on the journey. So they're experiencing what we're experiencing and seeing things firsthand, which is just fantastic. They also work a lot in private and also government circles. So that's very good for us. And we have a GR8 housing as well. So they are flying into Darwin and we're doing a presentation tonight with us. And we're so appreciative of their support and help along the way. Wow. So without these people, it's very difficult. And I must admit, if I can't get all them out, but I will say Pentanet as well. Pentanet are one of our first strategic business partners. And without their guidance and influence, some of this definitely isn't possible.
0: Yeah. Oh, look, mate, thumbs up to Paywise, who were actually doing the trip with you, and the mob that flew into Darwin. You know, tell them to toughen up. Goodness gracious, mate. They should be in the back seat of the combi with you and having some fun. When do you get back to Perth?
13: We'll be back in Perth on the 28th of August.
0: Right. And there'll be, I'm assuming, there's got to be a Forest Place, Forest Chase scenario. You've got to be pulling in and getting a quality car park in there somewhere, yes?
13: Oh, well, I'd love to see that, but we're definitely pulling into the City of Perth area on Francis Street. So that's where our welcoming committee will be. And, everybody's welcome to come down and see the rally truck and rally car rocking after the 13,000K journey.
0: Good on you, mate. Great to talk to you, Brett, and I wish you the absolute best to you and the team. And also, Paywise, thumbs up for getting on there and getting the car out and about. I reckon that's great. All of you, as far as I'm concerned, need a bit of a thunderous round of applause, and we're very proud of you. But doing a great job for dementia awareness here in Western Australia. Keep up the good work and drive safely, okay?
13: Well, thank you very much, Todd. Cheers.
0: Good on you, mate. And again, he did mention Matteo's, and he said there was a bit of a gathering at Matteo's. I wonder how that went. I reckon it went on rather well, don't you? Matteo's is such a good spot up there in Broome. Brett Parker talking to us from the Dementia Foundation, and Mr. John Nichols, who is so astute when it comes to news. And thank God you are, John, because there's only one electron working today, so it's over to you, John, for the news.
14: Thank you, Todd. Good afternoon. British musician Young Philly will be retried in Perth on 3 sexual assault charges. He's accused of sexually assaulting a woman after a performance in Perth in 2024. State prosecutors are seeking a retrial on 3 counts, saying the complainant is willing to give evidence again. 3 staff members affected by a fire yesterday at Fiona Stanley Hospital have been discharged. The intensive care unit was evacuated because of the fire. A patient also affected is in stable condition. A battery-powered lamp that was left on charge has been blamed for a fire at a daycare centre in Perth's north. Firefighters were called out just before 5 this morning to the Care for Kids School of Early Learning in Kingsley, and they had it under control within an hour. The Western Bulldogs have recalled skipper Marcus Bontempelli for tomorrow's clash with Melbourne, and former number one draft pick Sam Lawler has signed a 2-year extension with the Richmond Tigers. 21 degrees at the moment, down to 10 overnight, a possible shower tomorrow, and a maximum of 23. More news at 1.
0: The one and only, very respected one, Mr. John Nichols, in the newsroom. It's always good to have him on board. He'll be back around 1 o'clock, as you just mentioned. And he's also got the temperature bang on. Someone who is doing a fantastic job also with regards to traffic is Mr. Ethan. And let's say hello to him right now.
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16: Thank you, Mr. Todd. There's a crash Leach Highway eastbound before Stock Road in Palmyra. The left lane is closed by incident response. There are no traffic delays and we've got some emergency works. Murray Street, which is closed westbound between Pier Street and Barrack Street in the Perth CBD. Drive with caution if you are in the area. Water Corp are on site. I'm Ethan Quinlivan on Perth's traffic leader, 6PR.
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1: I love the fact that Simon Beaumont earlier, I sort of asked him the question if he could, you know, name his own nickname. He went with Tank. What a great nickname that is, Bowie. And I think from now on, if you get the chance to say g'day to Bowie on 6PR, next week from 9 o'clock through until 12 o'clock noon for the morning's program, g'day Tank. Oh, I love it. It sounds good. Love it. So say g'day to him next week on that one. And again, if you have and you would like to give yourself a nickname, and you can do it. Don't give me this rule of thumb as like it's un-Australian. It's not. You can do whatever you want to a certain degree, on this program, and we will just run with it. I think that's great. Also, Angela said, Todd, September, best song ever. What a tune. Was that the Earth, Wind and Fire one, or was that the Green Day one? We'll have to wait and see. Lots of other suggestions coming through. And I also am very grateful for those people that aren't quite sure which radio station they're listening to, and so they send us a question with regards to some sort of a reference, and then they come back and apologise because it should have gone to the other radio station, not us. Please, this number is 133-882. If you're typing in 882, don't you think that it should be 6PR? Fair dinkum. Anyway, thank you, Juan. Good to have you listening, I think. I'm not sure. Oh, dear me. There's a fellow that I know who knows a lot about eagles here in Western Australia. He's a great bloke, Simon Cherryman. Award-winning environmental scientist, an educator and a wildlife filmmaker. So when I had a whole squadron, and I've had this happen a couple of times actually in the last couple of weeks, a whole squadron of these honey eaters, these New Holland honey eaters, they're the little black and white birds with a little flash of yellow on the side, they were absolutely doing a dogfight.
0: like they were sort of above World War II London. It was full on. And it was quite aggressive, and I thought, this can't be normal. Normally in sort of early spring, the birds go, brrr, how you doing? You know, they do that. This is different. Simon Cherryman, I need to talk to you on a couple of things, if you don't mind. Hello, mate. Where are you?
2: Hello, Todd. I'm going well, thanks. I'm laying prostrate on my back at a park in, let's just say, the Bunbury region. I'm not going to be specific, but on this beautiful sunny day, I've done my back, so I'm trying to lay flat on it and help it heal.
0: Yeah, hang on. You're in the perfect position if you're a bird watcher, and let's face it, mate. What are you doing right now while you're gazing at the heavens above? You're looking for that little flighted wing, aren't you?
2: That's right. Anything that's moving in the canopy. I was just watching a wattle bird, which is a slightly bigger, probably more aggressive version of what you're keen to talk about. But
0: Simon, while you're relaxing down there, mate, thank you for taking the time to sort of jump on board. I love the fact that I don't think I've ever spoken to you when you've been at home. You're always out and about. And these little, the honey eaters, gee, the New Hollands, they're going nuts in the back garden at the moment. Now, are they getting a bit rough and tumble? Or
2: yes.
0: What's going on?
2: Well, what happens with most songbirds is, I mean, people look out the window and see a bird and they might not think much of it, but birds live in a very structured way, a little bit like us in our towns and villages and with private properties and fences and respected areas of common ground and then areas that aren't common ground that are very much private. So they can become very territorial.
0: These guys are fighting.
2: Yes, absolutely. So what happens with New Holland honey eaters especially, I mean, many honey eater species live in these territories which they defend, and their defensive behaviour increases with the weather warming and the upcoming breeding season.
0: Yes.
2: It's important to make sure that all those resources in the area that you defend as being yours are absolutely yours when you're going to need them to feed some offspring. But with New Holland honey eaters, they live in social groups, so a few more members than just a male and a female. And my understanding of this behaviour, I actually did some reading in the literature, and it's fascinating because it's been called corroboree behaviour, which is a wonderful observation likening to some of the dances and amazing performances that our Indigenous Australians have conducted for thousands of years. Probably these New Holland honey eaters actually started before humans were even here.
0: Wow.
2: Doing these behaviours. But what I understand is that this corroboree behaviour is a way before the breeding season of lots of resident birds to get to know each other and work out who's who and who lives where, so that individuals are familiar with each other. And apparently it's helps save defensive behaviour.
0: Okay.
2: When they're busy with their families
0: so
2: later in the year.
0: These little birds, do they live in packs?
2: Yeah, well, they live in social groups. Which
0: social groups.
2: One individual.
0: Right, so
2: yeah,
0: it's a big family. Basically, get out of my tree. This is my tree. Rack off. I'm going to chirp, chirp, chirp. And then that dogfight thing where they duck through the branches, and it amazes me how quick they are, how agile they are, and they don't ram into the branches. If it was me, mate, I'd end up with a black eye.
2: Exactly. It is one of the most fascinating things about birds. I mean, we awe at them because they can just take to the sky effortlessly, but almost as amazing is the ability to be able to watch them fly and, as you say, come at a huge rate of knots and then in a nanosecond come to a complete halt, put their feet down, land on a branch, tuck the wings in and become completely stationary.
0: And quiet.
2: As you say, it is amazing.
0: Yeah.
2: But they're very vocal corroboree dances that these New Hollands are doing.
0: There you go.
2: And it's impossible to miss them. So if you hear lots of birds carrying on, and as you say, they're black and white and yellow.
0: Yeah.
2: That's what it is. It's a pre-breeding season. Get to know your neighbourhood members.
0: Yeah.
2: Before raising the kids.
0: It's like going to the Saturday night club dance with the revolving mirror ball, and then about 3 o'clock in the afternoon, someone does push me, shove you, and all of a sudden it's game on. Is it just the New Holland honey eaters that are doing this gnarly stuff? I mean, seriously, when they get arced up, you can hear them for a kilometre. They are full on. Is it just this species?
2: I think it is other honey eater species as well, but okay. Certainly in terms of the Perth region, they are the most likely one to be participating in that behaviour.
0: I hope you don't mind me. That was the reason for the call, because I was woken up the other day and I was actually worried. I thought someone's, you know, there's a death in the family or someone's, you know, invaded a nest, and it wasn't. They were going nuts. So now I know just everything's fine. You know, they'll work it all out later on and someone will send a I'm sorry card and everything will be fine. But I've got you on the blower. Before I bid you farewell, Simon Cherryman.
2: Yes.
0: There's this little thing floating around at the moment called the H5N1 bird flu. Now, you know, you have monitored bird life here in Western Australia, our beloved native species, on so many different levels. How many species of birds do we have in Australia?
2: Australia-wide, there are nearly 800 different species of birds.
0: Australia-wide.
2: Australia-wide, okay. And there's about 550 of those occur in Western Australia.
0: Right, right. What are you worried about? Because I keep getting on my radar that some little penguins Kangaroo Island, I think it was, and also Phillip Island as well, and also down in Tassie, they've had some mass mortalities in South Australia as well. We are the last continent to get this bird flu. With your knowledge and wisdom, what are you aware of? What should we be aware of? Anything?
2: Oh, well, it's such a big can of worms, Todd. It's a real concern. I think the thing that I would say to people listening is, it's easy to get overwhelmed that, you know, all of our birds are going to die and sort of have that anxiety reaction. But it's certainly, there are certain species that are more vulnerable to this bird flu than others.
0: Like which ones?
2: Well, birds that congregate together in big flocks, they're certainly parrots and cockatoos, seagulls, yeah, absolutely. Things like penguins that nest in breeding colonies on islands. Obviously, those congregations, just like coronavirus, you know, when we've got to get some kind of social distancing thing out there, which birds will never understand because it's part of their ecology. But there are certain species that are more vulnerable. What we've seen on other continents is really alarming. There's been mass deaths of different species. I don't know much about the recovery. I haven't, to be honest, read enough and caught up with the overwhelming amount of information. But all I know is that there are amazing people in the community that are looking to monitor for signs, and this is the best thing we can be doing is monitoring our populations of different species, finding cases, and if members of the public do see sick and injured birds, there is a hotline that they can ring. Don't touch anything that you might think is suffering from bird flu that's sick or dying or dead. It's best to report them to the hotline that's available. I don't have that number on the...
0: That's all right, mate. I'm looking back through my notes. There's 1,000 of notes in front of me at the moment that I'm rifling through, but we will pass that hotline on to everybody concerned. I think it's important to note, don't pick them up, don't touch them, report them to the hotline. I think it's birdflu.com.au, I think, but I'll chase that one up to confirm that, and Kane's doing that right now for me, which I'm grateful for. Simon... I don't want to red flag everybody, but this is one time when you've got to put your faith in people that know more, or allegedly know more than you and I. We have to lean into the so-called government powers that be, because we are the last continent on this planet Earth to be aware of the H5N1 bird flu. We have to learn from how other countries have dealt with this, and hopefully be aware. And you and I have to have faith in people that we don't even know. We have to know that they know what the hell they're doing, because some of our rare and endangered species, you know, they could end up on the edge.
2: Absolutely. Well, there's two mindsets here, Todd. And the birds in the background that are laughing, obviously, maybe are blissfully unaware of what might be coming their way. but there are two mindsets. One is absolutely that we need to be proactive. We need to rely on what experts in the field say, and that's something that... we haven't always done it well.
0: Correct.
2: But it really places emphasis on the importance of doing that, but also doing many things that so-called conservationists or greenies or whatever you want to call us, scientists that are working in the field to protect our environment and emphasise the importance of our biodiversity, is that we need to be protecting their habitats. We need to be making sure that birds and their wild ecosystems that they live in are protected and as healthy and resilient as they possibly can be, just like your doctor will say to you, your body needs to be as healthy and resilient as possible by eating regular exercise, etc., so that if you are hit with something that is a virus or a sickness, your immune system is in the best position to defend it naturally. We mustn't be, you know, taking away the emphasis on the importance of doing that.
3: Well done.
2: And we have species here in Australia that you cannot see anywhere else on the planet. They only live here.
3: I know. And so, we've got to protect them on so many different levels, and also you've got to protect your back too. So I'm running out of time, but I just want to say thank you.
2: Sure.
3: Bird flu, FLU, birdflu.gov.au. Birdflu, FLU. .gov.au. If you find a bird or you think there's something wrong with it, that's where you go, birdflu.gov.au. I know there's a phone number as well. We'll chase that one up. But Simon, look after your back. Thank you for your words of wisdom. We will be in touch with you ongoing, if that's all right, my friend.
2: Thanks, Todd. No worries. We want to end in a bird, F-L-E-W, not an F-L-U.
3: So. Oh, well played.
2: Let's go with that one.
3: Well played. Thanks, mate. Appreciate that. Simon Cherryman, who is relaxing down in the Bunbury region with family at the moment, but taking time to say good day to us. Again, if you find any abnormal, beautiful birds, our beautiful birds, like even the black swans, etc., birdflu.gov.au, that's FLU, and the emergency 24-hour hotline is 1-800-675-888. That's 1-800-675-888. We will take a break on 6pm. Come straight back.
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28: 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One squirt is enough to get through all the stuff. 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
3: Geez, you have some creative minds, you, who are creating your own nickname. And also you're sending through nice text messages. Lou said, I'm enjoying listening to this. Have a great day, everybody. A stunning day today. It is. It's a beautiful day today. And make the most of it if you get the chance to be in the sun. But Lou goes on to say, we do need some more rain. We really do. Forward planning is something that is really relevant at the moment. If you look at the weather in the northern hemisphere, be it the US, be it through Europe, be it even Iceland and Greenland, there's a lot of changes occurring, a lot of fires, a lot of heat waves. The UK, outstanding temperatures. Kew Gardens a couple of days ago got to 38.1 at Kew Gardens, for goodness sakes. I think that's the UK's hottest temperature. So there's a lot of changes occurring. Now, we need the rain for our farmers to make sure that there's a good food stock. With all the weather conditions happening in the UK alone, they're not sure they can produce enough grain, which is not good because there's a food shortage then all of a sudden, isn't there? So there's all of these different scenarios. We need the rain to make sure that our farmers are ahead of the game and produce crops for us, but also we don't want it to sort of be a bit too lean because then our undergrowth will be very tender dry. I'm conscious of so many of the news bulletins. Again, I've got all these TV screens in the studio, which we haven't named yet. Do you know what? It just occurred to me. Before I mention all those TV screens, let me just drop back into reality. I know for a fact that at this moment there's a fellow called Tyrone that is listening closely with Sandra, his lovely wife, and Eddie, the son. And Eddie, yeah, mate, you're a good fella. And I have given credit where credit's due with regards to Tyrone, who is the superstar of Pick the Lick and all of the other games that we play in and around 1 o'clock. And I have never given you a shout out, Eddie, and it's wrong. And I know for a fact that you're heading off to the United States of America, to be assessed and to be looked after and to be given a little bit of respect and treatment and love. So it is with love that we say to you on this Friday afternoon that we're now coming to you live from Studio Eddie. Yes, folks, it's Studio Eddie. Matter of fact, that deserves a round of applause. Studio Eddie, that's it. Well done. Now, Eddie, you look after yourself, mate. When you go to the USA, we wish you the absolute best. And I know that family, relatives and friends are thinking of you, and a lot of friends here on 6PR are doing exactly the same thing. So you work hard, deliver the goods, and we'll see where we can, we might even send you a shout out via the airwaves. We'll have to wait and see. Studio Eddie, we'll take a break in Studio Eddie. We'll come back and play a game. Will Tyrone play? Let's wait and see.
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3: Tyrone is listening. I just got a bit of a smile from you on the text message, mate. Now, today we're not going to do pick the lick. Today we're doing something just a little bit different. It's who is the voice? Now, of course, an opportunity for me to play John Farnham. You're the voice trying to, but I'm not doing it, no, because I don't want to confuse you. This is the voice. So we have a little snippet of a lyric of a particular song. You don't even have to tell me what the song is. You can if you want to. And if you really want to impress me, tell me what year it was recorded and what album it came from. And if the individual wore red in the video clip. Okay, I'll leave the rest up to you. If you want to overindulge, please do it. But all I'm asking is, do you know the voice? Who is this voice? Oh, that was pretty short and sharp. Play it again. Barrel Full of Monkeys. Oh, it sounds like something from KTEL or Kids R Us or Toys R Us. Play it again. Okay, so it's not Cher. I'm happy to help you. And it's not Dionne Warwick. One more time. Got it. If you know who that singer is, let us know on 133-882. Or you can text your answer. If you, well, look, I know that if you're at work, you just don't get the chance to call through. Unless you sneak to one side. You go into the restroom. You take your phone with you. When you give us a call on 133-882, and then stay there for about 10 minutes until we play the game. Or you can text 0487 999 882. Who is the voice? Callers are coming through. Gee whiz, you're quick. You're really quick. So is John Nichols with the news.
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16: 21 degrees at 1 o'clock. Good afternoon, I'm John Nichols. British YouTuber and musician Young Philly is to stand trial in Perth for a second time. Chelsea Bowden reports.
17: Andrei Philippe Valenciar Barrientos will be retried on 3 sexual assault charges. He's accused of raping a young woman after a performance in Perth in 2024. A jury last month found the 30-year-old guilty of 2 counts of assault but acquitted him on 3 rape charges. The same jury was unable to reach a verdict on 3 further charges of sexual penetration without consent. State prosecutors have revealed they will proceed for a retrial, claiming the complainant is willing to give evidence again. Chelsea Bowden, Perth.
16: The South Metropolitan Health Service says 3 staff affected by a fire at Fiona Stanley Hospital have been discharged from treatment. The intensive care unit at the hospital was evacuated yesterday as firefighters put out a fire that's been blamed on an electrical fault. 3 staff were assessed for unspecified issues resulting from the fire, as well as a patient who is in stable condition. The health service says all outpatient clinics and elective surgery will proceed as scheduled. The hospital's paediatric emergency department remains on ambulance bypass, but walk-in child patients are being treated in the adult ED. Federal police have charged a dual Russian-Australian citizen with attempting to engage in foreign interference. He's alleged to have provided information about Ukrainian military activities to people whom he believed were linked to Russian intelligence. The 27-year-old has been arrested in Brisbane. AFP Commissioner Chrissy Barrett says it's the first time a person with links to Russia has been charged with this offence.
18: Foreign interference is an insidious crime and it has a bigger impact on Australia than what many people realise. Offenders who engage in these crimes can leave our nation vulnerable to security threats.
16: Subaru is accused of breaching a scheme designed to promote competition among car repairers. The ACCC claims the company failed to supply independent mechanics with the software and technical information it provides to Subaru Australia dealerships. It's commenced proceedings in the federal court. A new Holocaust Education Centre will be opened in Perth's north next week. It'll provide an immersive learning experience aimed at deepening understanding of the Holocaust and the events leading up to it. Multicultural Interests Minister Jessica Stoykowski says the exhibition is very impressive.
0: I went home last night after seeing the exhibition and told my teenage daughter and husband that they absolutely had to come and see this. It will be a great educational beacon. West Australian students studying history, this is going to be an asset for them to actually live the history.
16: The exhibition is in the J-Hub Maccabee Community Centre in Yokine. It opens next Thursday. In finance, the All Ords is down 30 at 9,269, and the dollar is worth 71.4 US cents and 12,700 rupees.
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16: Western Bulldogs coach Luke Beveridge says he doesn't expect to have the luxury of making any late changes or resting players this weekend when they take on the Demons at the MCG. Depending on other results, the Bulldogs can finish their season as high as eighth, and Beveridge says they have to go all out to win.
1: There'll be no compromises. We'll do everything we can to win and then work it out afterwards. But yeah, obviously there's a couple of things happening beforehand, a little bit of byplay that everyone will sort of be paying attention to, but we'll try and put it out of our minds.
16: Former number one draft pick Sam Lawler has signed a two-year extension with Richmond. Dual Premiership Tiger Tom Lynch has signed a one-year deal in what will be his ninth season at Punt Road and his 17th in the AFL. And Port Adelaide's Jordan Sweet has signed a four-year deal, keeping him at the club until 2030. That's the latest news and sport.
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20: There's some emergency works. Murray Street, which is closed westbound before Pier Street and Barrack Street in the Perth CBD. Watercorp are on site. Be aware, drive with caution. Mitchell Freeway is travelling well, so too the Kwinana Freeway. Kwinana Freeway southbound, though, is slow. Narrows Bridge to Mill Point Road, Armidale Road to Anchortel Road. Graham Farmer Freeway, there's no delays. Northbridge Tunnel was moving well in both directions. Tonkin Highway is flowing and Roe Highway is moving well. I'm Ethan Quinlivan on Perth's traffic leader, 6PR.
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16: Down to 10 overnight, a possible shower tomorrow with a maximum of 23. The outlook, temperatures around 20, just a bit of cloud on Sunday and Monday, and a shower or two on Tuesday. Right now it's 22 degrees. 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

Tuesday, Wednesday off, man flu. Nearly, seriously, guys, how serious is man flu? Ladies, if your beloveds, you know, if your partners are suffering from man flu, they deserve all the support that you can muster. My beloved wife said to me, go back to work, for goodness sakes, I've had enough. So I'm back at work Thursday and Friday. Thank you very much, my beautiful girl. But for those of you that are under the weather, hey, we'll try and pick you up in the next couple of hours, and JB will be in after 3, keeping you informed here on 6PR. We were talking about those new Holland honey eaters. Liam said, wouldn't it have been better to communicate on Twitter? Thank you, Liam. That's exceptional. That's exceptional stuff. The New Holland, Awesome Annie said the New Holland honey eaters are going crazy in my garden as well. I had to go and, that's what happened to me, Awesome Annie. I heard this, there was a stoush. I thought there was like a bloodletting. I thought it was some sort of a curse of the birds. I've been watching too many weird movies of a nighttime. And the birds were going nuts. And I thought that's what's happening. Awesome Annie thought exactly the same thing. Lou says, the bloody honey eaters ate all our oranges, Todd. How do we stop them from doing that next year? Lou, I'm not sure, but next time when we have gardening here on 6PR, I would suggest maybe talking to Darren first thing tomorrow morning, Lou. And please send him exactly the same text, because I said it as it was written. Darren may go PG or G and drop out the word bloody. But anyway, well done. Well played. Let's have a look at the text messages here. Oh, I think... yeah, you're pretty good. Or some of you have excelled with your answers. Some of you have gone over and above. You just haven't given me the artist. Some of you have given me what he actually ate whilst having lunch in 1973. Tyrone. I'll get back to that in just a moment. Let's have one more listen, because I've got two I've got online. I've got Ray, I've got Billy, I've got...

0: Are you there, Ray? Are you well?
1: Yeah, mate, I'm well. Better than you, apparently.
0: Yeah, no, I'm getting there, mate. I've taken a couple of teaspoons of concrete, as was recommended for me, and at least it's sort of closed up any backdoor activity. So, Ray, tell me, who is the voice?
1: It's Elton John.
0: Mm. You got any more information you want to impress me with?
1: Oh, Elton John, what do you want the album?
0: Well, go on then.
1: Yeah, Goodbye Yellow Brick Road, I'm thinking.
0: Wow, what else have you got?
1: That's it.
0: Oh, that's quite enough.
1: 1973. Ooh,
0: good.
1: Think,
0: yeah, good, good. Ray, very impressed. Can I just say, and I'm going to go to Billy, Glenn and Michael straight after this. Ray, congratulations. That is correct. Ray, would you like a sticker?
1: Yeah, mate, I'll have whatever's going, yeah.
0: Good, good man. Don't go away. Ray is staying on line one. Thank you, sir. Congratulations. Billy, how are you, Billy? Good to have you with us on 6PR.
2: Yeah, good. Told yourself.
0: Yeah, I'm doing it. Where are you, Bill? You sound miles away.
2: Well, I'm not quite as far as I want to be yet. I'm heading up north in my caravan.
0: Wow, where are you heading?
2: As far as Exmouth.
0: Beautiful. How long are you there for?
2: I've got 5 weeks.
0: Ha! Huh. You're doing the nomad thing with style, Billy.
2: I need another sticker. Because I've got one of your stickers on the back of my caravan at the moment.
0: Yes.
2: So I need one for my towing vehicle.
0: Yeah. So what vehicle is the towing vehicle, Bill?
2: My Ranger.
0: Oh, the Ranger. Yeah, look good on the Ranger. Hey, Billy, who is that voice that you just were listening to?
2: That'd be Elton John, mate.
0: Yeah! Congratulations, Billy. That is absolutely correct. Who's the other person sitting next to you in the car, Billy?
2: That's my better half.
0: Hello, better half. What is your name?
3: Hi, Deborah.
0: Hello, Deborah. Deborah, Billy wants to put a sticker on the vehicle that's towing the caravan. Is that all right, Deborah?
3: Yeah, fine by me.
0: All right. Don't go away. Travel safely and good to have you listening in on 6PR. Great to have Billy on board, Deborah on board, Ray on board. Glenn is in Joondalup. G'day, Glenn.
4: Hey, Ty. How you doing?
0: Excellent, mate. Tell me about your day.
4: Well, I'm just getting over the man flu as well, mate.
0: Yeah.
4: Still hanging around.
0: Yeah. How long have you had it for?
4: 3 weeks, I think, now.
0: Oh, jeez. I thought I was going to shake this in a couple of days.
4: It's just a cough. The actual flu bit's gone, which is this aggravating cough.
0: Yeah. I reckon next week, if I'm doing radio next week, I'll either sound like Lou Rawls or John Laws. Or Kermit the Frog. One of the three. Hey, Glenn, who's the song, mate? Who's the voice?
4: It's Elton John.
0: Yes. And extra information, thank you.
4: Saturday night's all right for Friday.
0: Nice.
4: I've got another one for you, though.
0: All right.
4: The Beach Boys also do it.
0: What? The Beach Boys do Saturday night's all right for fighting?
4: No. Beach Boys also had... A barrel full of monkeys.
0: Wow. In their lyrics. Okay, I'll chase that one up.
4: Yeah.
0: I'll chase that one up.
4: The song's the Honda, if you want to look it up.
0: There you go. Honda. Little Honda. Excellent.
4: Little Honda.
0: Honda. Okay. Glenn, congratulations. You've absolutely got the voice right. Well done. And thank you for that extra information. Are you chasing up a sticker, mate?
4: I would love them on my new car.
0: Excellent. New car. What is the new car?
4: I've got the MG9 Ute.
0: Nice. Okay, Glenn, stay on the line. You'll be talking to Hurricane in just a moment, mate. Thank you. And Michael is joining us now. G'day, Michael.
5: Hey, g'day, Todd. How you doing, mate?
0: Excellent, mate. Whereabouts are you at the moment?
5: I'm in Bayswater at the moment, helping a friend out.
0: Right. So you don't sound like you're driving, so there's no requirement for a traffic update, Michael, yeah?
5: No, not at the moment. I was driving before, but not now.
0: Well, I, from what I can see out my stupid window here, which is sort of a bit half-assed, really, I'm gazing off into a directional distance. I can't see any sunlight or anything, but I reckon your day is out there is pretty good at the moment. Is that right, Michael?
5: Oh, it's absolutely beautiful outside at the moment.
0: Good man.
5: I love it out.
0: Good man.
5: I've seen you talk about the boat many years ago.
0: Sorry, say again?
5: I used to go and see you at the Raffles many years ago when I hung around there.
0: Wow. What a memory you have. And realistically, if you remember those days, then maybe you weren't there, Michael.
5: I was there.

0: in spirit.
1: Ah, well, in spirits. Oh, well played. I see what you did there. Michael, do you want a sticker for the vehicle?
0: Yes, please.
1: Okay, mate. And who's the voice, by the way?
0: Elton John.
1: Yeah! Billy, Glenn, Michael, congratulations to all of you guys. Stay on the line. We'll get all your details. We'll send out the stickers to you. I think it's only fair. The wonderful, hardworking team here at 6PR are looking at me going, fair dinkum, Todd, give it a break. I've got 2 days off. I'll be lying in bed for 2 days, and I've got a bit of an attitude. I haven't been well for a couple of days. And you know when you're feeling a bit crook and you get that man flu bug, and all of a sudden you're

0: my attitude yesterday and today. Lots of SMSs coming through. I'll say good day to each and every one of you straight after the break, but you are listening to 6PR, and it's good to have you with us.
1: Fremantle is back on the winners list and playing blistering footy.
2: Boss able to gather. He's tackled well. Got it away to Dudley. Snap from the pocket. Is a goal. And Isaiah Dudley adds the second for Freo.
1: Can the minor premiers cap off the home and away season with a win over Carlton?
2: McGovern, he gathers brilliantly on the half volley. Turns, spins, kicks, and they have three.
1: From 11 tomorrow morning, it's Fremantle taking on Carlton. Thanks to Macca's, 6PR is football.
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0: On Perth 6PR, this is The Long Lunch with Todd Johnston.
1: Nearly 22 degrees in the city of Perth. What time is that? 24 minutes after 1 o'clock? Oh, a bit shy on 24, but it'll get there. The SMSs too, thank you very much. So many of you, and I'm really, I love it. You know what? You're listening to a bloke with one electron that's full of cold and flu tablets. I think it's called pseudoephedrine, I think it is. And every now and then, my brain takes off in a bit of a tangent, which is quite normal. Just ask my beloved. She'll tell you straight off the top that my brain goes off in a bit of a tangent. But every now and then it comes back on track. Like right now, those people that have said, we know who the voice is, like Lily. Elton John, says Lily. Thank you. Good on you, Lily. Thank you for being a part of the show. Richard is in Bedford, Dale. Nice work, Richard. Dale in Yokine. Now, here we go. See, this is the quality of Dale in Yokine, who knows the voice which we just played. Quality. Quality. And I said, any additional information and you get bonus points. Let me read this. As is, Dale in Yokine says, and I quote, Elton John, full stop. 1976, wearing big glasses. Thank you, Dale. Thank you for your service. I feel better now. That knowledge has been embedded into my one electron. Linda is in Kensington. That's definitely Elton John. Thank you, Linda. You're bang on the money. Tyrone, mate, we're coming to you live from Studio Eddie today. And as Eddie travels to the United States of America next week to get lots of TLC and a bit of treatment, we wish you and your family and Eddie all the best. Keep in touch with us, okay? Make sure that you keep us in the loop. Elton John, 1973. Bit of extra information there from Tyrone. Murray, Elton John, Saturday nights are right for fighting. Those were the days, weren't they? When we used to go out on a Saturday night. Awesome Annie said, I think it's Elton John. Awesome, please. You know it's Elton John. Lindsay, now Lindsay has spelt Saturday as an Australian would say it. Thank you, Lindsay, for your service. I know what you've done here. Elton John, Saturday's all right. Benno is in Margaret River. Benno said it could be the piano man. Benno? No, it's not. But nevertheless, you still win absolutely nothing. That's okay. Paul said, love the show. I guess it's Skyhooks. Shirley Strawn, I think, 1976. Paul, thank you for your kind words. And yes, you won Diddley Squat as well. Although, unfortunately, the answer is slightly incorrect. Vince said, I think it's the artist formerly known as Reggie Dwight. No idea what he might be called now. Good on you, Vince. See, this is, I'm sorry. Am I having too much fun doing this stuff? I probably am. Todd and team, regarding the beautiful honey eaters, I've had a couple of them fly into me out the back of my place. The birds are very busy right now. Spring is in the air. Thank you, Jane. We have a spring observer who is listening to 6PR. Miss Jane is in Ferndale and she's monitoring the honey eaters very closely. So everybody on the text message that got it right or those that got it wrong, I just want to say congratulations to you. You have won absolutely nothing. Yeah, but you've done it with style too. And as we are working towards the news bulletin, two bits of information, additional information have come to my attention. Number one, the world's oldest living person is having a birthday today. So she is 117 years of age. A British woman named Ethel Caterham. Caterham. Ethel. It's a little photograph of Ethel. She does not look 117. She does not look 100. Looks great. Ethel is 117. She was born on August the 21st. Today, happy birthday. She was born on August the 21st, 1909. She became the world's oldest person in April 2025 after the passing of a Brazilian nun. But Ethel's still going strong. I just wanted to mention that. There we go. We've all got something for our target list now to keep going for. That's one bit of information that came through. Happy birthday to Ethel Caterham, who was 117 today. She was born on the August the 21st, 1909. These are random bits of information that come through. And before Mr. John Nichols comes in to give you serious news, the Japan Times, quality, quality news reporting outfit, the Japan Times. And the headline reads, and this is Hurricane bursts through the door and says, have a look at this. You're talking about nicknames. You're talking about people giving themselves nicknames. Hurricane said, why don't we talk about what you've smuggled? And I said, oh, what? What? Well, it's Friday, but hang on. I know I'm a bit loose leaf, mate. But he said, you should read this. And the headline just reads, a Mexican man has been arrested over an attempt to smuggle some 200 lizards from Japan. Into Japan. Oh, let me just visualize this. I haven't read the article just yet. 200 lizards have been found. What, on his person? Where the hell are the lizards? What are they kept in? Let me read more. Tokyo's Metropolitan Police Department said Wednesday it arrested a 23-year-old man after he tried to smuggle some 200 lizards into Japan by hiding them inside socks. Oh, in a suitcase. Oh, that's okay. Sorry, I was a bit worried then. I thought, where are the lizards and are they breathing? Look, I'll read this in just a moment because this is really not relevant. And please, I did not ask. Someone's already sent through a text message about what they've attempted to smuggle. Please do not follow on with that one unless you want to change your name. 133-882. Well, I'm talking about lizards being smuggled into Japan. A man who knows the news and is looking at me, giving me the side-eye glance right now, because he's going, Todd, this is serious news I'm about to read. How dare you? It's 22-ish degrees in the city of Perth, and here's Mr. John Nichols with real news.
2: Thank you, Todd. Good afternoon. British YouTuber and musician Young Philly is to stand trial in Perth for a second time. Last month, a jury found him guilty of two counts of assault, acquitted him on three rape charges. The same jury also couldn't reach verdicts on three further charges. Federal police have charged a dual Russian-Australian citizen with attempting to engage in foreign interference. He's alleged to have provided information about Ukrainian military activities to people whom he believed were linked to Russian intelligence. Subaru is being accused of breaching a scheme designed to promote competition between car repairers, and the company's being taken to court. The ACCC claims Subaru failed to supply independent mechanics with the same software and technical information that it provided to Subaru Australia dealerships. The two remaining members of the Hollies are calling it a day. 80-year-old guitarist Tony Hicks has stopped touring because of health concerns, and drummer Bobby Elliott, who's 84, has also decided it's time to retire. They were remarkably consistent hit makers over a decade, with at least one top 40 hit every year from 1965 to 74 in Australia. More news at 2.
1: What a great band, John.
2: I know.
1: What's your favourite song?
2: Oh, there are so many.
1: I know.
2: Jennifer Eccles, I like.
1: I love Jennifer Eccles. Woo-woo!
2: Yeah. No, I was listening to all the Hollies hits in the car
1: wow.
2: on the way to work, and I just ran out of them.
1: Yeah.
2: Because there were so many.
1: God, I might see if I can squeeze some Hollies in, because they're short songs, and I think I've got time to play them here on 6 PM.
2: Why don't you?
1: Good on you. Thank you, sir. See, isn't it good having John coming into the studio? He reminds us of quality moments from moments in music that we've heard about, and also keeps us up to speed with regards to the real news, as opposed to me, who talks about a Mexican man who's been arrested in an attempt to smuggle some 200 lizards. They were squeezed into 22 socks. They weren't on his person. They were in a suitcase. Okay? I'll tell you more about that in just a moment. Weather. Yeah, 22.1 degrees exactly. But more about the weekend weather from Natalia Cooper. Tell me, is it going to be fine and mild? Because I think I'm ready for some rainfall.
3: Oh, I know. Tell me about it. It has been such a dry winter. But look, this weekend we could get a shower tomorrow afternoon or evening, but there's only probably a millimetre or two in it. So, yeah, I wouldn't be waiting for that one. The weekend will actually be mostly fine. But there is another front shaping up mid-next week, Tuesday, Wednesday, that actually looks quite good. So that is a bit of a relief. We need as much as we can get.
1: Natalia Cooper, where are you right now?
3: I'm in Carnarvon.
1: Yeah, because you do not sound like you're in the studio. There's no background noise. I can't hear people yelling and screaming in the newsroom. And I thought, whereabouts are you? Are you on location to do a story, or are you taking time off? What's going on?
3: No, I'm away for work. We are doing the weather tonight from the Gascoyne Food Festival in Carnarvon. So delicious. And we're also going to shoot a story on cyclone recovery while we're up here. So, yeah, seeing how the banana growers are going in the wake of cyclone Narelle.
1: I'm glad someone is telling the story of the banana growers. That's very important. Before I bid you farewell, oh, you Carnarvon person, you, and you can see Natalia Cooper and the bananas on Nine News tonight. Do you have any nicknames?
3: Yeah, I get my, like, so growing up, I was Tali to my friends, Tali or Tals.
1: Yep.
3: And to my work friends, I'm Coop or Coops.
1: Yeah, Coops. That's what I was going to go. And do you like Tali and do you like Coops?
3: Yeah, I do. I do. But do you know what I'm not?
1: Yeah.
3: I'm not really a gnat.
1: Oh, no, I don't think you're a gnat. No.
3: No. No, I'm just not. Some people call me that and I'm not. It's not offensive. I'll take a gnat. But yeah. I'm definitely more of a Tali or a Coop.
1: Sure. Yeah. If someone does give you a nickname that you don't appreciate, do you give them the side eye?
3: No, I just let it slide. Yeah. I'm like, all right.
1: I would normally let it slide, but when you're not feeling 100%, you give them the side eye. It's a lot more fun.
3: Yeah, all right. I'll keep that in mind.
1: Well done. Natalia, we'll see you tonight from Carnarvon on Channel 9 News. Thank you.
3: Okay. Thank you. Bye.
1: Good on you. Natalia keeping us informed there. Tails, I should say, or Coops, keeping us up to speed. David in Stirling said, with the announcement of Greg Page, the original Yellow Wiggle appearing on the Long Lunch today. That's coming up shortly. We're talking to the Yellow Wiggle. Get ready. Find your skivvy. It's probably skivvy weather, actually, in hindsight. The name of the studio should be the Greg Page Studio. Thank you, Dave. It's not. It's Studio Eddie, because Eddie's off to the United States of America to get a lot of help, which we do wish you the absolute best to Tyrone and your family and to Eddie. It's Studio Eddie. And coming to you live from Studio Eddie with a traffic update is Ethan.
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5: There's a breakdown South Street westbound before Kwinana Freeway in Leeming. The right lane is blocked. Traffic is slow. Drive with caution. Checking the majors, Mitchell Freeway's flowing well. Kwinana Freeway northbound, busy Anchortel Road to Rowley Road. Kwinana Freeway southbound, slow Narrows Bridge to Mill Point Road. Armidale Road to Rowley Road, Thomas Road. Graham Farmer Freeway, no delays. Northbridge Tunnel moving well in both directions. Tonkin Highway flowing, so too is Roy Highway. I'm Ethan Quinlivan, proudly broadcasting from Studio Eddie.
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0: is The Long Lunch with Todd Johnston.
1: In just a moment, we're talking to Andrew Williams, the king of TV streaming. The king of TV streaming. What did we talk about today? Well, you'll just have to wait and see. Or maybe I'll tell you. All right. He wants to talk about, well, I think there's a new show that he's been watching called The Lanterns. Like the Green Lantern, it's one of those Marvel sort of superhuman thingamajigs around. I think there's a few of them. They're like a netball team gone wrong. And the Lanterns put out this sort of green power energy. I've seen the promo. So I'm pretty sure that Andrew wants to have a chin wag about the best superhero TV show. Now, can I just sort of put a bit of a caveat in there? Because a superhero, to me, is someone that wears their underpants on the outside and they have a cape. Okay. Although in saying that, the Green Lantern doesn't have a cape. But anyway, I'll throw the cape away. If you think about Batman, yep, superhero. Boy Wonder, Robin, yep, Spider-Man, Superman, underpants on the outside and wearing tights. Very nice. But if you think about the $6 million man, is he a superhero or is he a super machine? We discussed this at great length, the Hurricane and myself. He, the Hurricane, believes that the $6 million man qualifies to be a superhero. Great TV show. That's what whenever he looked at something, that's what he could. That's what he heard. So I'm not exactly sure. If you think the $6 million man is a good superhero and he could win, you know, gold for Australia at the Olympic Games, boy, just push that button. Wonder if he was going to smuggle lizards out of Japan. I reckon he'd get them out. No trouble at all. But we're talking to Andrew Williams in just a moment. Liam is very clever. Boy, we have an amazing group. You, Liam, very funny because the creativity that you have just unleashed upon us, compliments of a text message. I told you about the headline, didn't I? Mexican man arrested over attempt to smuggle some 200 lizards into Japan. And Liam sent through a text message and it said, and I quote, "Sounds like he had a bit of reptile dysfunction being caught with the lizards." Thank you, Liam. There's no boom tish here. We'll just move on. Let's move on to the one and only Andrew Williams. I might talk to him about smuggling. So you'd

0: Andrew Williams, good to have you with us, mate. Before I give you the big farewell and the big heave-ho and the big g'day, how are you? Brad is in Janebrook and just let us know that a car versus truck, Reed Highway eastbound, right-hand lane, is blocked just before Altone Road. So, Ethan, just letting you know about this. This is traffic. Car versus truck, Reed Highway eastbound, right-hand lane, is blocked just before Altone Road. Thank you, Brad, up there in Janebrook. Andrew Williams, there's no problems with regards to your traffic situation, is there?
1: No. I don't drive a car, so.
0: Yeah. You just quietly sit.
1: I don't get stuck in traffic very often.
0: Mate, you just quietly sit there in front of the TV on a regular basis and watch great television shows. Today, I believe, you want us to tell you the best superhero TV show. But before I go there, hang on a minute. Before I go there,
1: yep.
0: $6 million man, is he a superhero?
1: 100%.
0: No, he's not. No, he's a machine.
1: Well, there are lots of superheroes that are also machines. I think the qualifying thing there is he super? Yes, he's got superhuman powers, quite literally superhuman powers.
0: No.
1: Otherwise, he'd be the $500 man. is he a hero? 100% he is.
0: Hey, yeah, but hang on. To me, my philosophy is to be a superhero, you have to wear the underpants on the outside.
1: Well, he might have at some stage. Look, there are lots of,
0: Only at home.
1: And who knows what kind as well. We don't know what was going on in, what was his name? Steve Austin. Yeah. I was always confused because, speaking of wearing your underpants on the outside, that's what professional wrestlers do, or sometimes just underpants. And I always think of Stone Cold Steve Austin, but it's a different Steve Austin to the one in the $6 million man.
0: Well done.
1: But Bionic Woman was I would argue a superhero.
0: She is.
1: There are lots of these days, there are lots of superheroes, lots of comic book characters that wouldn't dream of wearing their underwear on the outside or indeed a cape.
0: Quite true. And you've got to be careful too, because I guess if you're the $6 million man, you've got all those parts, you wouldn't want anything to rust.
1: No, and you don't want your cape to get caught in your bionic joints.
0: Oh, mate, that could be painful.
1: That would be very painful. Imagine running down as he did, like running to, get in the way of a villain of some sort, and your cape gets caught in your joints and you tumble over. That's just embarrassing. That gets you downgraded from $6 million very quickly.
0: Oh, all of a sudden you're the
1: $500 man.
0: I just can't get over it. I've got this visual now of the $6 million man wearing a cape, tripping and falling and being extremely embarrassed. But which part of his face would blush? You see what I mean? Not all of it is real. Andrew Williams is with us. If you would like to join us, the best superhero TV show. I am old fashioned. I would have to go back to the quality old shows, the old Supermans, the old Batman and Robins. I love all of the quality old stuff. You can tell me yours on 133-882 or hit us up on the text line. Please do so, as Brad has done with regards to the traffic situation, on 0487-999-882. Now, you've been watching The Lanterns. I've seen this promoed. Is it good? Any good?
1: So this is it's very unusual for a superhero show. So this is, it's called Lanterns, as you said. It's on HBO Max. And it is the Green Lantern story, but it's honestly closer to True Detective in terms of its kind of vibe that we've got going on. So we're following two characters here, Hal Jordan and John Stewart, who are two of the most famous Green Lanterns. But, you know, there are very few costumes. There's very little kind of, use of the ring and all the Green Lantern stuff. This is in the DC world, so we're in the world of Batman and Superman and all those sorts of people. Really, it's more of like a murder mystery investigated by two people that have a lot of disagreements. It really is. It's taking direct inspiration from True Detective, one of the greatest first seasons of TV of the 2010s. So very different to what you might be expecting when you hear about it.
0: So I'm not going to see any green faces. I have seen in the promos the green energy force that comes out of, I think, sort of like the Spider-Man hand thing, and they go whoosh, and then it sort of knocks people over and stuff like that. I mean, that'd be good to have, I reckon.
1: That would be very handy. Unfortunately, of course, because they're the Green Lantern, their weakness is the color yellow, which is very, inconvenient.
0: Oh, hang on. Don't tell me that. We're just about to talk to Greg Page after the news. He's the yellow wiggle.
1: He would be literally the Green Lantern's worst nightmare. He'd be able to take on the Green Lantern single-handedly.
0: Excellent. I'll mention that to him when we talk to him in just a moment. Kim is joining us from Oakford and, has a suggestion, or maybe it's a question. G'day, Kim.
2: G'day. So this is a controversial one because he wears a cape.
0: Got it.
2: But has no superpowers. It's Batman because everything is, like, you can't fly, the Batwing flies.
0: Yeah.
2: But you just mentioned him alongside Superman. But I guess the advantage is not having superpowers, he doesn't have, like, a kryptonite. So I was wondering what your thoughts were on if he meets the criteria.
0: Good call. This is really an interesting call. Thank you, Kim. You've given us so many questions to ponder. Andrew, over to you, judge and jury.
1: Look, superpowers come in all forms. You can have super strength, you can have super speed, you can have the ability to fly, or in Batman's case, you can have super wealth, which is as much a superpower as anything else.
0: Wow, Elon Musk.
1: Yeah, and in this case, he uses his super wealth to dress up as a bat and frighten criminals. He is maybe my favorite character in all of fiction, so I am absolutely putting him in the superhero world.
0: Thank you, Kim in Oakford. Andrew, who is the best Batman?
1: The best Batman for mine is Christian Bale in the Batman Begins Dark Knight.
0: Good call.
1: Trilogy, opposite Heath Ledger, but I mean, Michael Keaton, excellent. Kevin Conroy, who voiced him in the animated series, excellent. And of course, Adam West, superb.
0: What about the Lego Batman? Does he rate anywhere in there?
1: Yeah, Will Arnett, the Lego Batman, also very, very good. Voice only, but he still qualifies.
0: I am the Batman.
1: I think even the man himself, George Clooney, would admit that he was the worst.
0: Yeah. but he got paid the most. Rosemarie is joining us in the loo. Hello, Rosemarie.
3: Hi, Todd and Andrew. My favourite is Wonder Woman.
0: Yeah.
3: And have you ever watched that 1984, how she became Wonder Woman as a young girl?
0: No. Can you tell me more, Rosemarie?
3: Tell you more?
0: Yeah. How did she become Wonder Woman?
3: Well, she was competing with, you know, in this place, I think it's an Amazon where all the women
0: live,
3: you know.
0: Mm-hmm. I've dreamed about that.
3: And she was in the competition and she wanted to go in there and as a very young girl and she competed in everything and it was so interesting and so exciting.
0: Rosemarie, I hope I get the chance to watch that. It'll be like a documentary for me. Thank you, Rosemarie. Wonder Woman, she's definitely a hero. I mean, you have
1: 100%.
0: Actors, you don't call them actresses anymore. Everyone's an actor. So I guess she's a hero.
1: Yep. Superhero, excellent one. Had the great TV series, of course, played by Linda Carter in the 1970s, mid to late 1970s. Excellent. Does the spin around. Has the lasso of truth. Can compel anyone to tell the truth, which is maybe the most terrifying superpower of all.
0: Yeah. Wow. I think Elon Musk. No, that's another thing. MJ MJ said, grew up on Shazam. How good was that?
1: Shazam, excellent. Yeah. Another terrific superhero. There was a there were a couple of movies. The first one was good, the other one not so much. But of course it had a TV show also around the same time as Wonder Woman in the 1970s. In case you were kind of thinking that superheroes on TV were a new thing in any way, absolutely not. They were all the rage in the 1970s.
0: Yeah.
1: TV shows left, right and center.
0: I remember growing up watching the Mighty Morphin Power Rangers and so did Chantel. How good were they? Fantastic. We've got to take a bit of a break, a bit of a superhero power break. Thank you, Kim. Thank you, Rosemarie, for joining us. You can say hello to us on 133-882. A few text messages to get to and at 10 to 2, we'll take a break and come straight back.
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13: On Perth 6PR, this is The Long Lunch with Todd Johnston.
0: Also on the line, we have Andrew Williams, the King of TV Streaming. Good to have him on board. And Truckee Carol is joining us on line one to say hello to Andrew and myself. Hello, Carol.
14: Hello, Todd, and hello, Andrew. How are you?
15: Good.
14: That's good to hear. My favourite superhero growing up, he was a cartoon character.
15: Yep.
14: Roger and Jeff, he's our man, the hero of our nation.
0: Carol, thank you. You put a smile to my face. Andrew. I mean, come on, Roger Ramjet, mate. I'm not even sure if he had pants on.
1: I mean, it's funny, the Roger Ramjet aired in the mid to late 1960s. It was still on TV. It was still on ABC when I was watching kids' ABC shows in like the 2000s.
0: Yeah.
1: Like it was still going. It was still get a run. And of course the episodes were only about 5 minutes long.
0: Yeah.
1: So I don't remember any of the plots or indeed whether he was wearing pants or not. But I'll just trust that he was.
0: I think he was in a onesie. I think thank you, Carol, for the call. I really appreciate. I think he was all in white. Yeah, I think it was a onesie, well and truly a onesie. There's so many other discussions that I want to have with you, mate. Also, Captain Planet came to mind. Suggestions coming through. Monkey Magic, is that a superhero? The greatest American hero of all, says Dion. Also, Mighty Mouse, says Gabs. Oh, we're going into cartoon territory.
1: Yep.
0: Love it. The Incredible Hulk. Well, don't
1: Brilliant.
0: Make, says Mick, don't make
1: Lou
0: it.
1: Lou Ferrigno.
0: Absolutely. The American hero gets another mention here. Jim also said Adam West. Are you serious? When that version of Batman was so cheeky, walking up the wall. Oh, come on, Jim. I love that one. That was my favorite one. If you're going to walk up the wall, you've got to look like Batman. And the Green Lantern.
1: There you go.
0: Yeah, see? Thank you, Michael. Aileen also suggested Buffy the Vampire Slayer. Does that work?
1: Oh, that's good. I love the way Aileen thinks.
0: Yeah,
1: that's,
0: so do I.
1: That's a terrific suggestion.
0: Very clever. And Margaret also suggested Wonder Woman by Linda Carter. Thank you so much for all the text messages coming through here to 6PR. And Andrew, what are you going to do over the weekend? Watch TV?
1: Yep. Watch a movie. You'll hear me on Chrissy's show on Sunday where I talk about a movie. Just anything involving a screen.
0: Wow. Well,
1: you know how it is.
0: I know. Mate, great to have you on board. You don't need to drive. Just sit at home and get Uber Eats and you'll be fine to be fed.
1: I don't need to go anywhere. What a life.
0: At the moment, he's sitting there in his Ugg boots on the dressing gown. Thank you, mate. Appreciate your time. We'll take a break on 6PR.
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0: I sort of loosely mentioned before, well, I gave the news story, Mexican man arrested over attempt to smuggle some 200 lizards into Japan. 22 socks. He had 200 lizards in 22 socks, not on his person. They were in a suitcase. I was worried that there were parts of his anatomy that were not looking well. Do you know what I mean? Is that a lizard? You know what I mean? There's so many things I want to say, and I'll just stop because there could be some kiddies listening. But still, I sort of said, you know, have you ever tried to smuggle anything? For those people that are sending text messages through, you can stop now. It's okay. Thank you. That's fine. And also, thank you, Bob, who suggested Batfink, a great superhero on TV. Batfink. But if you're going to mention Batfink, you must mention karate. Batfink and karate. David Sterling also said Captain Planet, Danger Mouse, El Count Dracula. Oh, this is good. Thank you very much for your input. We're going to continue after the news. Hey, guess who I'm talking to? If you've got a yellow skivvy, go and put it on right now. Greg Page, the yellow skivvy, the yellow wiggle, will be joining us. He's retired now, but there's a lot to talk about. I want to find out, are there too many wiggles? Have we been overrun? Are the wiggles breeding? What is going on? We're talking to Greg Page just after the news. He's a great bloke. Gosh, let's go back and talk about music with him as well. All that and more coming on after the news on 6PR.
13: 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Call 6PR 133-882. 6PR.
19: 23 degrees at 2 o'clock. Good afternoon, I'm John Nichols. The Defence Force has confirmed that an object found this morning on Port Beach in North Fremantle was potentially dangerous. It was a marine marker, a pyrotechnic used in search and rescue operations and maritime research, among other things. Specialists from Defence were called in by police and they disposed of the marker while the surrounding area was cordoned off for safety. British YouTuber and musician Young Philly will be retried in Perth on multiple sexual assault charges. A jury last month acquitted the 30-year-old of three counts of sexual penetration without consent over the alleged sexual assault of a 20-year-old woman in his Perth hotel room in 2024. A verdict couldn't be reached on another three counts. State prosecutors have confirmed those charges will now be subject to a retrial. The federal opposition says allegations of intimidation by a Christian group during last year's federal election campaign should be investigated. Members of the Brethren Church reportedly paid far-right figures to Harris, Labor and Greens candidates. A parliamentary inquiry is examining their behaviour, which was reportedly part of a push to elect coalition candidates. Deputy Liberal leader Jane Hume claims she didn't witness any of this conduct.
20: Didn't realise that cash was paid to hecklers, and if
9: that's the case, well, then it should be unpacked. It's happened at an election. It is unacceptable. But to be honest, I didn't see that behaviour on a single booth that I was on.
19: A mayor in Perth South East is concerned about the growing amount of illegal waste being dumped in his local government area. Asbestos sheets, building waste, household rubbish and concrete slabs are among the piles of waste seen off Seven Oak Street in the city of Canning. The council has brought in cash rewards for anyone with information. Mayor Patrick Hall has told 6PR he's had enough.
20: I think every councillor is struggling with illegal dumping. It's a real issue and becoming worse with the cost of living crisis. I think dumping waste at our waste recovery centres can be quite expensive, and people sometimes are taking the opportunity just to dump it where they can.
19: Car maker Subaru is being taken to court, accused of failing to give independent Australian mechanics access to important diagnostic tools. The ACCC claims Subaru has been in breach of a scheme designed to promote competition between repairers. Commissioner Luke Woodward says they're seeking declarations, penalties and costs in the federal court.
21: It was meant to make it available on an equal basis to what it provided to its authorised dealers, and that would mean that Subaru owners could choose which repairer they wanted to use. We say it didn't do that. Those failures at Subaru actually continued for several years, so that's why we've taken the matter to court.
19: The Prime Minister has paid tribute to the importance of talk radio in times of crisis. Anthony Albanese says radio can deliver life-saving updates.
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19: The Prime Minister was congratulating our Sydney sister station on its centenary. In finance, the All Ords is down 30 at 9,269 and the dollar is worth 71.4 US cents and 12,700 rupiah.
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19: West Coast coach Andrew McWalter says the club has laid out expectations for players heading into the off-season. The Eagles will play their final home-and-away season match against Hawthorn late on Sunday. In light of what's happened at the Sydney Swans lately, McWalter says it was a good reminder to the players about expected behaviour.
24: We've spoken to all of our playing groups and all of our staff just around social responsibility, and it's a little bit about football, but it's more broadly just about behaviours in the community. So, yeah, we've reinforced that with our players. We do a lot of proactive education around this space, and we've done it again this week.
19: West Coast will finalise their playing squad later this afternoon. That's the latest news and sport.
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26: There's been an accident, Kwinana Freeway northbound near Armidale Road. They are diverting traffic in the area. There's a vehicle rollover, Kwinana Freeway, which is closed northbound at Belia Drive in success. Traffic is heavy on approach. Emergency services are on site. A crash Charles Street southbound at Green Street in Coolumbina. Vehicles are in the left lane. DFest is on site. Debris scattered across various lanes. I'm Ethan Quinlivan. I'm Perth's traffic leader, 6PR.
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19: Down to 10 overnight. Tomorrow, a possible shower and a maximum of 23. The outlook, temperatures around 20 with some cloud on Sunday and Monday and a shower or two on Tuesday. Right now, it's 23 degrees. More news at 2:30 on Perth's 6PR.

0: on Perth 6PR. This is The Long Lunch with Todd Johnston.
1: It's 7.5 minutes after 2 o'clock. Thank you. In the newsroom, well, he's gone already. We must need a cup of tea. John Nichols was at the newsroom. In the studio that we are coming to you live from, Studio Eddie, and that's what we're calling it today. Good on you, Eddie. Stay safe and stay well, my friend. JB is joining us on the other side of the mic. Mate, did you get nicknames as a kid?
2: Lots of nicknames. So JB is the one that's probably carried through. Pretty right. Obvious there.
1: Did you get nicknames that you cannot mention on the radio?
2: Might be one or two.
1: Yeah, I did.
2: Yeah, might be one or two. I had a couple, though, depending on different eras or eras. Sounds very wanky, doesn't it? Different friendship groups at different times. I get Burner a little bit, which went to Burner Boy.
1: Burner Boy. That's actually a great rap name.
2: Yeah, it works, doesn't it? Works. Just like that. I'm not going to rap. I'm not going to rap. Like, look at me. Okay, rap.
1: Yeah, but Burner Boy's a good name.
2: Burner Boy. Bernstein got a bit of a workout for a while. Mm. Bernie, early days. But yeah, JB's probably the one that carries through. As I said, the only place I get called Jamie is here. Mm. Everywhere else, it's JB.
1: Can I also ask you this? I don't know if you were aware of this. Uh-huh. A Mexican man has been arrested over attempting to smuggle some 200 lizards into Japan.
2: Oh, no.
1: He put 200 lizards into 22 socks. Now, I was worried about his person, but they put him into a suitcase.
2: Right.
1: You see what I mean?
2: Yeah.
1: So Hurricane sort of said, wanted me to ask, has anyone ever smuggled anything? We've got text messages from people going, hey,
2: Good question.
1: Now, I'm not going to go public with them because I don't want to dob anyone in. So don't answer that question.
2: Okay.
1: But just smile tastefully.
2: No, you can't say that because the subject's making me laugh.
1: It is.
2: And then I'm smiling, which makes it look like I have smuggled something.
1: You're just smiling
2: I'm clean. I haven't smuggled anything.
1: But isn't it as funny?
2: You always just got to find it where you are. No, I'm joking.
1: Excuse me, sir. Is that a lizard? Do you see what I mean?
2: No, it's a snake. All of that stuff, right?
1: Well, there are so many things I want to say.
2: And it's very serious because when you think about, you know, the very fragile ecosystems that we have here.
1: Yeah.
2: And these poor lizards, you know, and snakes and different items, and they might not make the journey, you know. It's pretty serious stuff.
1: I know.
2: Turtles.
1: Well,
2: they get smuggled.
1: I know it's a serious subject matter.
2: It's fun, though.
1: Why can I not stop smiling? It's just weird.
2: It's a lot of lizards.
1: Oh, it is. See, this is why we have John Nichols, to bring 6PR back to the realm. Thank you. And also yourself after 3 o'clock. What have you got?
2: Well, you need a north compass, don't you, sometimes, just to keep you steady.
1: Today,
2: we've got the panel, which I'm looking forward to. Tyson Beattie and Peter Capsanis in for the panel today. A lot to talk about. We're going to have a late return or late item amnesty. There's a story around today, around out of a, you know, local country area.

0: No.
1: Or has it gone back?
0: So this is why we're having the amnesty, right?
1: Right.
0: Because I tried to do the right thing when I discovered the DVD, and it cost me dearly.
1: Yes, okay.
0: Yeah, see what happens when you do the right thing?
1: Sure.
0: Should have just moved house and pretended.
1: So that's after three. Anything else?
0: Yeah, also, this one a bit more serious. I think it raises a really interesting question, though. History. Erasing history, memorabilia, war history is very prominent. There's a lot of people pretty eager to get their hands on that stuff.
1: It's sure.
0: It's a huge trade. There's some new laws that came in, been around for a couple of years now, but they're around, I suppose, banning certain hate symbols, right? Anyway, there's a bloke in Perth who trades in this military memorabilia. And for a long time, he's sold lots of different things, including...
1: Logos.
0: Yeah, Nazi memorabilia. Now, with these new laws... That's come to a halt, and he's found himself in a difficult position. I wonder around this stuff, should that be allowed to be sold? Is there a level of insensitivity there, given the horror and the history behind it,
1: yeah.
0: Or does it actually serve as an opportunity to educate and remember? So, look, I don't know where the answer lies in that, but it's an interesting case study just out of Morley. So, we're going to chat about that today.
1: And that'll be all up and running with JB. That's sure. His nickname officially. After 3 o'clock here, 22.6 degrees in the city of Perth, and 12 minutes after 2 o'clock. I'm glancing at the screen now because we have our guest. And we're going to do the long lunch. I love doing lunch with people. You know what I'm talking about? It's where we get the opportunity to sit back and relax and just have a good chin wag with people that I want to do lunch with. Now, this fella, in hindsight, I know quite a lot about him. Why? Because my kids grew up with the Wiggles. The big red car. How many times did I hear the big red car? And could it be that Greg Page actually penned the big red car? Is it his fault that I have that burnt into my memory banks for the rest of my life? Greg, the yellow Wiggle. Hello, mate, and welcome to 6PR.
2: Thank you, Todd. Great to be with you.
1: Now, did you write the big red car?
2: Look, I probably had a hand in it.
1: Yes.
2: We had several big red car songs. Actually, the first one, yes, I did write.
1: There it is.
2: To be honest.
1: Yep.
2: But it depends which one you're thinking of.
1: Well, I'm going back quite a number of years, Mr. Yellow Wiggle. Yes. I'm going back a long, long time. This is just coming out of and going into when I think probably the first version of it came out. I'm pretty sure it was you. And I reckon I could recite in my sleep the big red car. But you know what? From myself and also so many other family members, thank you for your service. You've given us the opportunity to calm the kids down, at least give them something else to listen to.
2: Well, look, we hear that a lot from parents, and that's so lovely to hear, because being a parent is tough, as we know, right?
1: Yeah.
2: Anybody who has kids, it's a lot of work, it's hard work, and you need to have some time out. Now, a lot of parents would put the Wiggles on and let the kids watch it. Some parents would watch it with them. Some would put it in the car and listen to it on road trips to make the road trip go easier. Some would find that they're driving to work without the kids and still got the tape playing in the car or the CD playing in the car without the kids in the car. So, yeah, we hear all sorts of stories. And, look, we're just so fortunate and blessed to have been a part of so many people's lives. And funnily enough, this week actually marks the 35th anniversary of the first Wiggles album coming out.
1: Wow.
2: Actually, so this is very timely.
1: It is timely, and I'm so glad you've given us the opportunity, Greg, because, I joke ongoing that I am the beige Wiggle. If ever you require the services, I thought I was going to be the black skivvy Wiggle, but then I would look a bit like a secret agent. And
2: possibly.
1: I just don't have the six-pack anymore. It's more like a slab, and I just don't think it would look attractive. But the beige Wiggle, I think I can have fun with. But there's so many parents that appreciate what you've done. We've all grown up with it. You have gone on let's go back in time. Let's go back before the Wiggles, because I want to go back to the cockroaches.
2: Yeah. Yeah.
1: I mean, when did all this music madness start for you? Wasn't it a bunch of mates at uni or something?
2: Yeah, so that's how the Wiggles started. But for me, I was actually a fan of the Cockroaches. I wasn't in the Cockroaches. So I was a teenager growing up in the late 1980s, and the Cockroaches was my favourite band in the whole world, and I wanted to be in that group. And I did work experience for them as a roadie.
1: Wow.
2: When the school said, you know, we all have to do work experience, what do you want to do? I said, well, look, I want to be a roadie. I want to be in the music industry.
1: Right.
2: And luckily enough, my careers advisor sort of supported that, and I did that. So I went and did work experience for the Cockroaches, went and loaded in, set up the PA and the stage gear with the road crew. And, the road crew said, anytime you want to come back and help.

0: help out, you're welcome to. Some free labour was always welcome.
1: Sure.
0: So I did that. I just went to as many gigs as I could and helped the road crew set up, and I got to know the band over time. And because I was quite a bit younger than Anthony, I'm about 9 years younger than him, he observed my interest in music, and he said, well, what do you want to do when you leave school? And I said, well, I want to be a roadie. He said, well, you can't be a roadie all your life.
1: Yeah.
0: You don't want to be doing that when you're 50 or 55. And I said, well, look, if I'm not a roadie, I'd probably like to be a teacher. And he was studying early childhood teaching at that time.
1: Wow.
0: He went back to uni as a mature age student and was studying teaching. And he said, if you want to do teaching, the best kind of teaching is early childhood teaching, because it's so creative. You get to encourage creativity in children through art and through music. And, you get to have a lot of music in the classroom with the kids. So I thought, well, look, that sounds right up my alley, because I wanted to do something with music and to be able to take a guitar into the classroom and sing for kids.
1: Yes.
0: And encourage that that same passion that I had as a kid. I had teachers that brought guitars into the classroom, and I wanted other kids to see that as well. So long story short, that's what brought me together with Anthony and Murray studying early childhood music at Macquarie University. Then in the course of doing that university course, it was Anthony's idea really to write some songs for children. And we did, and crazily enough, we thought, let's record these and submit them to ABC Music, and 35 years later, the rest is history.
1: Yes, but what a journey it's been for you, Greg. I love the fact how you mentioned that you're so much younger than the other dudes. I think that was well played.
0: I won't tell you how many years younger than Jeff I am.
1: No, he's asleep at the moment. Wake up, Jeff. Come on, we need you to wake up. So music's always been a part of your life, picking up the guitar and stepping into that realm of teaching young kids through music, I think is absolutely, a real credit. But also the ability for the ABC Records to sort of say, there's something here. We want to run with it. We want to create something. I mean, that in itself, it must have been, it happened so quickly, Greg. It must have been quite an experience, quite a joyride for you, or was it?
0: Yeah, look, it was, absolutely. And it did happen very quickly. And we were very fortunate to have a great manager at the time, a guy by the name of Jeremy Fabini, who was managing Mental as Anything and the Cockroaches at that point in time. And Jeremy was such a great manager, a lovely guy, very high integrity. And he just shopped our album around, and he got us a great deal with ABC Music. And I think that, they saw something in that, because it was novel, it was different. There wasn't really a group doing songs for kids. There were solo performers like Peter Coombe, Don Spencer, Patsy Bisco, those kinds of people, but there was nothing like the Wiggles at the time.
1: No.
0: So I think it was very different and very smart of the ABC to get behind it.
1: But I also think, in hindsight, you were the trailblazers for so many other groups, almost like boy bands, if you know what I mean. They were sort of formulated to get into that, because a lot of money was made very quickly, but also we could see the benefit. As a parent, we could see the benefit. As a child, we could see the benefit. As a business model, all of a sudden it became very hip, cool and groovy. Now, I'll be honest with you, when I first heard about what you guys were doing, the Wiggles, wearing skivvies and, dancing with dinosaurs and all that sort of stuff, I thought, this is a bit daggy. But that's me being an Australian. Now, when I watched it...
0: We thought it was daggy too.
1: Okay, so it's not just me. So when I watched it with my kids, I went on the journey with you, and now number one, there's a lot of Wiggles fans. I've got a girl called Taylor who is online at the moment who might want to say hello to you. She's one of the biggest Wiggles fans ever. And you, if you had a calendar, Greg Page, she would have you for 12 months of the year in her room. Would you like to say hello to her, Greg?
0: Yeah, sure.
1: Taylor, would you like to say hello to Greg?
2: Greg, hello.
0: Hi, Taylor. How are you?
2: Oh, my God. I'm such a big fan of yours.
0: Well, that's lovely to hear. Thank you very much.
1: Now, Taylor, I need you to focus, because you've got Greg on the line. I don't want you to go all mushy and everything, but is there a question you would like to ask Mr. Greg Page, the Yellow Wiggle?
2: No questions, but I do have your autobiography with me. It's a page turner. Thank you.
0: Oh, very good. You're the one person who bought it. Thanks for doing that.
1: Taylor, I'm going to go back to our chinwag. God bless you, Taylor. Great to talk to you.
2: Oh, and actually, before I go...
1: here we go.
2: I've got to say, one of my favourite songs of yours is the one that really... Oh, Greg, it's got to be Rockabye Your Bear. We could sing it in harmony, if we could do harmony.
1: Not now, no, not Taylor, too. Taylor, not now, not now. Focus, Taylor, I've got to have a chin wag. Thank you, Taylor, we'll talk again later.
0: Thanks, Taylor.
1: This is the enthusiasm that you have created, not only in Taylor, but all of us in the studio are going, wow, this is so cool. She could recite the lyrics for you. You've made that impact. Then, all of a sudden, the joy of the Wiggles. Now there's so many Wiggles in hindsight, yeah. Greg. I'm sorry, mate. What's going on? Was there like a breeding program? Because how many Wiggles are there now?
0: Well, there's eight. There's two of each colour.
1: Right.
0: To be fair, I think what the Wiggles is now is probably more like what Anthony had envisaged it would be from day one.
1: Okay.
0: And I think that Anthony's such an incredible visionary. He's quite eccentric, and I don't think you'd mind me saying that.
1: Well,
0: because I mean it in a very loving way. He thinks about things so differently to other people, and I think that's why the Wiggles worked, because he had such a strong vision of something that he concocted from all these different sources that he'd been studying over time, like play school, a guy in Canada called Rafi. Then there was also Sharon Lois and Bram from Canada, who are kids entertainers, and many other ones that people would probably not ever have heard of, not that they might have heard of some of those. But he sort of studied everything, and he formulates things. And I think the Wiggles that was 35 years ago with just the four Wiggles was really a great testing ground, even though Anthony probably didn't realise it at the time.
1: Mm.
0: It was a great testing ground for what he had in his mind. And now he's arrived at that point where he has that. It's quite incredible, the fact that he's still there 35 years later.
1: Yeah.
0: He's now got his daughter as part of the group. Lucia is a blue Wiggle as well.
1: Brilliant.
0: And then all these other Wiggles that represent a whole diverse background as well. So.
1: Yeah.
0: It really is quite an incredible feat, number one, that it's still going, number two, that he's still there, and number three, that it still holds true to the values that founded it, you know, back in 1991.
1: You know,
0: it still is true to those early childhood principles.
1: There's so many elements to this I want to talk to you about, Greg. Have you got the moment? Can we take a quick commercial break and come back? Do you mind?
0: Yeah, sure, no problem.
1: Because I'd love to talk to you not only about the Wiggles, because this is just not one focus on the Wiggles, because you as an individual, you've written some great songs, you've delivered so many messages to the kids, but also you are a very brave individual as a human being, as an Australian. You've got so many people supporting you and your health issues ongoing, and I want to discuss you and your messages that you're delivering to people who are extending their life here in this great land of ours known as Australia. Greg Page, the yellow Wiggle, but also a great bloke, is on 6PR, and we'll take a break and come straight back.
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1: You are listening to 6PR, and I've got Mr. Greg Page, who I'm talking to, and thank you for being with us, mate. I'm not going to keep you too much longer. I went rogue and asked politely for you to stay with us, so I'm grateful. Now, Greg, some time ago, you did leave the Wiggles. You had to step aside because your health became the major issue. How are you travelling now?
0: Yeah, look, that condition, I still have it, but it's very well managed now. But at the time, it was unknown to me, and it was causing quite a lot of problems in a number of ways, not least of which it was, you know, causing me to sort of collapse and faint at various times. So I needed to get it sorted out. So that's the reason why I left. So that's 20 years ago this year, actually.
1: Goodness Christ. So yeah, are you managing the – what's it called, if you don't mind me asking?
0: Yeah, so it's called orthostatic intolerance, which is it's a type of dysautonomia. So it's a dysfunction of the autonomic nervous system.
1: Okay. So you're managing that or living with it. What's the terminology? What's the correct way?
0: I would say definitely managing that. Living with it, but it doesn't really affect me anymore because it's being managed. So,
1: well done. It's not stopping you with regards to getting out there and also writing music and being creative as well. How important is that creative element still in your life?
0: Look, yeah, to be honest, I'm not doing a lot of writing at the moment. Well, actually, no, I am about to do some more writing. I'm working on a country album at the moment, but
1: yeah.
0: At the moment, like literally tomorrow, I'm launching a brand new live show that I'm doing called From Denver to Diamond, which is, you know, everything from John Denver through to Neil Diamond and everything in between. So a bit
1: brilliant.
0: Of Elvis Presley, Kenny Rogers and Glenn Campbell and some Wiggles songs as well. So it talks about my life through music and my whole journey, but the songs that we do in the show are just so well known that they're going to resonate with everybody in the audience. So it's really a celebration of everybody's life through music, through all these fantastic songs.
1: Wow, it's Kenny Rogers' birthday today. So on that note,
0: I'm going to
1: play The Gambler a little bit later on. Where are you touring with that, Greg? Are you coming to Perth?
0: Not yet. Look, it's only in Sydney at the moment, but as we speak, I'm actually working on a web page where I'm going to open up a web page for people to come in and say, we want to see this show in, and they can nominate a city. They can
1: say
0: Perth and the cities that get the most people saying, yes, we want to see the show, then I'll find a venue over there and do it for those people.
1: Is it a one-man show, or are you taking the band with you?
0: I've got a big band. It's about a seven-piece band.
1: Yeah.
0: And myself. So because Neil Diamond, he's such a big showman, and the songs are so big. I want to really do the songs well. So
1: we've
0: got a seven-piece band. Yeah.
1: We've had some quality Neil Diamond performers over here that have done the music. So deliver with gusto. I know that you will. And getting the band back together. Once you've got music in your system, it's very hard to shake it. I know that personally.
0: Yeah.
1: So with regards to the webpage, you mentioned you're building a webpage at the moment. How do we find you, Greg Page? If you want to be in touch, I know that Taylor will be interested in sending you a message for sure.
0: Yeah, you can go to gregpage.com and, just keep your eye on that website. There'll be a page there soon where people can express their interest in seeing my show.
1: Right, because we've got a couple of great little outlets here in Western Australia for live performance. I'm just thinking of the Regal Theatre and the Astor Theatre as well. So really great venues that would be perfect for you. And don't be surprised. This is the joy, Greg. You've covered so many different demographics. You're going to have a room full of people who grew up with you from a very young age, and also older people and grandparents who will say to you, thank you for giving our kids something to listen to. You'll have no trouble selling tickets, my friend.
0: Well, look, I hope not. I mean, tomorrow night the launch show is just about sold out, which is fantastic, so I'm very happy about that. But look, I'm quite active on social media, and another thing I should just say too, this week I released my own version of Rockabye Your Bear, just to mark the anniversary of the 35 years of the Wiggles. So this is something that I've just done on my own. It doesn't involve the other Wiggles, but just because it's such a part of who I am and, you know, part of my life, I wanted to do that. And a lot of people are commenting, and you're right. I get people who are in their 20s. Yep. I get parents who are in their 50s and 60s who raise their kids, and they now have grandkids. So, yeah, it really is multi-generational.
1: We are starting a bit of a revolution here at the Long Lunch on 6PR with myself. It's sort of loosely called the kindness revolution, but I think more than ever we need to smile tastefully. We need to be kind to one another. Well, there's so much interesting news that is being delivered to all of us via our phones, our tablets, and also the news bulletins constantly. And I think that just us talking at this moment, Greg, has made me smile. I just brought back so many great memories, and I hope that everyone that's listening to 8:30 to 6 PR. We'll get on board, support you. GregPage.com is where you can get in touch with Greg personally. And also let him know if you would like to see him in Perth at whatever venue he gets the chance to play in. Greg, mate, thank you so much for your time. If there's anything that we can do here at 6 PR to give you a bit of a leg up, will you keep us in the loop?
0: I certainly will, mate. I'll be in touch as soon as I book a venue, and you can help promote the show with me. That'd be terrific.
1: Beauty. I would love to do that. Thank
0: and
1: you, sir.
0: And you might even be the support act, I believe.
1: Who told you? Someone's been talking. Good to have you on board, Greg. Thank you very much for your time, mate.
0: Pleasure.
1: Good
0: Thanks,
1: on you.
0: Thanks, mate. Have a good day.
1: Absolute privilege for me to talk to Mr. Greg Page. GregPage.com is where you can have a look at all of the music that he's creating, and again, the history of that man, and also the life force of him right here, right now, with what he's living through, is exceptional. Great to have him on the show. Also, great to have Mr. John Nichols stepping into the studio to say, Toddy, here's a news update.
9: Thank you, Todd. Good afternoon. The Defence Force has confirmed that an object found this morning washed up on Port Beach was potentially dangerous. It was a marine marker. It's a pyrotechnic used in search and rescue operations and maritime research, among other things. Defence specialists were called in by police and they disposed of the thing safely. British YouTuber and musician Young Philly is to be retried on multiple sexual assault charges. A jury last month acquitted him of three counts of sexual penetration without consent over the alleged attack on a 20-year-old woman in his Perth hotel room, but a verdict couldn't be reached on another three counts. A Russian-Australian dual citizen has been charged with attempting to engage in foreign interference. The man's alleged to have given information about Ukrainian military activities to people he believed had links to Russian intelligence. In AFL, Matthew Nix concedes his coaching future will be under scrutiny if Adelaide doesn't perform this September. They were the minor premiers last year, but they slipped to seventh place ahead of their final clash of the home and away season against GWS. 23 degrees at the moment, down to 10 overnight, a possible shower and 23 tomorrow. More news at 3.
1: And it's Friday afternoon, and thank you, John. 2:30, we've just zipped past the old 2:30, so watch those 40-kilometre flashing signs. And speaking of flashing cameras, watch those 40-kilometre flashing signs. Let's keep the kids safe and as best as we possibly can in our part of the world. Actually, everywhere, for goodness sakes. That's a fair call. Things that travel tastefully, like traffic, we'll talk about that in just a moment, but also things that go up and down. It's time to talk to Owen Clare.
10: The Stock Market Report with Owen Clare.
1: Friday afternoon. I've got this feeling. I'm feeling better all of a sudden. I don't know why. Senior Investment Advisor at Shaw and Partners, Owen Clare. Let's talk about the ups. Actually, hang on. Before we do the ups and downs, I'm interested to know, some time ago we spoke about an event that you were holding to raise funds for Telethon. If you could tell me more about that. Did you get a figure, a final figure?
11: Yes, Todd. We now have, good afternoon, the final grand total of the amount of money raised when Shaw and Partners sponsored the Eagles in their game against Collingwood two weeks ago.
1: Yeah.
11: The final total came to $257,494, all for Telethon WA, which is a great cause. Huh?
1: I reckon Kerry Stokes is doing a bit of a dance at the moment. $257,494, is that correct?
11: That's correct.
1: Wow. Congratulations, mate. To you and the team, well done to you. And the kids are the big winners, and Telethon's a big winner as well. And winners, well, let's talk about the ups and downs now, shall we?
11: We shall. There were still more profit results that were released today. The Mexican fast food chain Guzman and Gomez have taken their medicine on their ill-fated expansion into what is the home of fast food, the USA. That turned out to be a total disaster. Today, Guzman and Gomez booked a $67 million loss on that exercise, and that dragged the $40 million profit from the Australian operation down into a $27 million loss overall. But hopefully all of that is now behind them, because their Aussie business is going well. They opened an additional 32 new stores around the country over the last 12 months. Guzman and Gomez shares had a good day. They closed up by 11.5% at $26.70. The chicken farmers, Ingham's, said that they sold $3.2 billion worth of chicken and other poultry products for the year. That was up 2.5% on last year. But unfortunately, their profits fell because of increased costs for things like packaging, housing, fuel and chicken feed. There will also be costs associated with the lockdown of their poultry farms in every state that will hopefully protect them from the bird flu virus. Ingham shares fell 7%. They closed at $2.06. There was a takeover bid for the financial services firm Equity Trustees. BGH Capital have offered $24.75 a share. So Equity Trustees shares jumped by 9.5% up to $22.10. And there's a listed eastern states-based motor vehicle dealership called Peter Warren Automotive. Their profits fell, and they said there's a clear customer shift towards value, technology, fuel efficiency, and even electric vehicles. Since January of last year, Peter Warren have added, on average, one new Chinese car brand dealership to their portfolio every 6 weeks, which is an amazing statistic. And there is a cost to adding those dealerships. Peter Warren shares fell 9%, down to 87 cents. And the All Ords ended the week slightly weaker, off 29 points at 9,270. Todd, I hope you have a great weekend.
1: Owen Clare, always good. And you know, we like to finish with a bit of a big finish on your behalf. Owen Clare, Senior Investment Advisor at Shaw and Partners. Come on! Thank you, Owen. Oh, yeah!
12: Cheers, Todd.
1: Have a good weekend. There we go. Oh, that's Owen Clare. He'll give you more information next week here on 6PR. 22.5 degrees, 24 minutes away from 3 o'clock. Time for traffic with Ethan.
13: Census night was Tuesday the 11th of August. 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
14: Thank you, Todd. We're getting reports Fitzgerald Street is closed off from Newcastle Street heading towards North Perth. Police are on site. There's a breakdown Kelvin Road eastbound after Tonkin Highway in Orange Grove. The left-hand lane is blocked. Traffic is slow on approach and a vehicle rollover. Kwinana Freeway, which is closed northbound at Belia Drive in Success. Incident response is in place. Emergency and towing services are on site. I'm Ethan Quinlivan on Perth's traffic leader, 6PR.
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1: 22.5 degrees and it's official. Friday afternoon is well and truly on its way, up and running. If you're heading away for the weekend, travel safely. 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Or you can go to 6pr.com.au. And if you're travelling at the moment, maybe, just maybe, you might want to listen to Brisbane versus the Magpies from the G. Why am I saying that? Because
12: 6PR is football.
1: 6PR is football. And so is 3AW. Shane McGuinness. He's brilliant, folks. That's all I have to say. Shane, welcome to 6PR.
25: Hey, Todd, good to be with you.
1: Great to have you with us. And the call tonight, I mean, you've got Matty Granlund, you've got Shane, you've got Jimmy Bartell and Matty Lloyd. Do you guys get together for a cappuccino before the game?
25: Yeah, it's almost cappuccino time. In fact, Todd, we've just gotten to the MCG, just working through what tonight we'll have in store. Tell you what, there's plenty at stake for the Brisbane Lions tonight. Can you believe, even though we're in round 24, they could potentially finish third or they could finish as low as seventh. There's not so much on the line for Collingwood tonight. They'll play in the wild card rounds regardless, but for the Brisbane Lions looms the double chance or potentially a wild card weekend. So plenty in store for the Lions tonight.
1: I'm also thinking too, Shane, because if they finish third, won't they get the chance to play against Sydney? And they potentially could be depleted. So in hindsight, they would want to finish third, wouldn't they?
25: No, not might be depleted. They will be depleted. I mean, we know the five players have been suspended. They're not there for the rest of the year. They are high caliber players. There is a premium to finish in third now. I mean, third place second, so that would be the Swans. If you finish fourth, you then have to make that trip west to take on Fremantle at Optus Stadium, which you want to avoid at all costs. Even at the best of times, Todd, you probably take Sydney at the SCG over Fremantle at Optus Stadium, but the stakes are so much greater now. So there is a lot at stake for Brisbane tonight. Make no doubt, though, if you're a Hawthorn fan or a Demons fan, you'll be certainly rooting for the Pies tonight, because they're the other teams that can still finish inside the top four and have plenty to play for across the weekend.
1: Now, Shane McGuinness, I've been told that Tap Time, which is really good because we're a part of Tap Media, Tap Time is 5:40. We're trying to, here on the long lunch, it's not a bounce down anymore. It's the ball is thrown up. So do you think the term "let's throw up now," do you think that will catch on?
25: Look, I hope not. it's probably a little bit too far.
1: Too far.
25: The number of times this year I have said, get ready for the opening bounce. If I put a dollar in, I'd be fairly bankrupt by now. I've just gone with the opening ball up.
1: Oh, the opening ball up. Oh, here's a ball. Okay, well, ball up. Yeah. That works for me as well. Shane, look forward to the call here on 6PR, and many people will get the opportunity to watch it and also do that little sliding thing where they can listen to the call on 6PR and still get the pictures on the TV. Great to have you as a part of the team. And also, mate, it's latte time. Matt, Shane, Jimmy and Matty Lloyd all getting together for a latte before the game. Am I right?
25: Tell you what, we should probably stream the pre-game meeting on YouTube or something, because I tell you what, some of what's said there is very juicy, I must say.
1: Oh, mate, that had rated socks off. Shane, good to talk to you. Thank you very much for your time, mate. You're brilliant.
25: Thanks, Todd.
1: Good on you, brother. Great to have Shane joining us here. Collingwood versus the Brisbane Lions at the G. That's how the football commentators, they don't say MCG. Here on the long lunch, we would say the Melbourne Cricket Ground, because, you know, we're a bit daggy, but they would just say at the G. But Maddie will be delivering Shane, Jimmy and Maddie Lloyd also as well. And look, I think it's throw-up time. It's 5:40, but I think it's called tap time. We'll take a break on 6PR, 15 minutes away from 3. I would love to look at birthdays and I'd love to get a song in. And if I might, will I get the chance to do the University of 6PR? You know, you're waiting for the kids and you're thinking to yourselves, you get in the car, how was school? What'd you learn? They don't tell you what they learned at school. Well, here, my job is to give you interesting bits of knowledge where you can say, well, I was at university today and I found out this. I've got some interesting facts to give to you. So as you can impress the minds that have been nurtured today in primary school or high school, I'll leave the rest up to you. We'll take a break back soon.
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1: Okay, getting ready for the kids to jump into the car. So it's time for you and I to go to the University of 6PR. Here's a bit of trivial knowledge for you. I've got to find stuff that, you know, will impress the kids, all right? So they jump in the car. How was your school day, kids? It's English. That's it. What did you learn? So you can say, well, I was at university today. Kids, did you know? Oh, kiddies, are you listening? Be quiet in the back. Polar bears. What colour Are they actually? Now, polar bears, the kids would say, white, white, that's silly. Did you know that surprisingly, underneath all of their white fur, polar bears actually have jet black skin? I did not know this. Jet black skin. So if you said, tell me, polar bears, what colour are they? They would say white. White fur. What colour is their skin? Kids will be confused. So there you go. Give that one a bit of a burl. See if that one raises an eyebrow or two. 10 minutes away from 3 o'clock on this day, Simon Kadich was born on this day in Perth, Western Australia. In 1975, he's 51 years of age. Simon Kadich, I remember when...

Joe Strummer was also born on this day in Ankara in Turkey in 1952. Passed away at the age of 50 in 2002. Vocalist, guitarist with The Clash. Oh, The Clash. We had some of this during the week.

0: Write that one down. Jackie DeShannon was born on this day, US singer-songwriter. She wrote many, many hit songs. Needles and Pins was pretty fantastic too. But I love any music that Jackie's delivered.
1: Still unhealed.
0: Oh! Write this as well. I can't believe it.
1: She's precocious.
0: She is precocious.
1: And she knows just what
0: Betty Davis. Seriously. Thank you, Betty Davis. I love it. Lovely. She's got. Love it. Jackie DeShannon, but also the big birthday today, and I mentioned this to Greg himself, Mr. Greg Page, because he's coming over, allegedly coming over. If you go to gregpage.com and you want to see Greg do his show, which is country sort of music, featuring the music of Kenny Rogers, etc., Neil Diamond, I was talking to him just a little while ago. We'll pop that on the pod for you because a couple of people might have missed it. So if you want to go to 6pr.com.au, you'll be able to get the discussion that we had with Greg, the Yellow Wiggle. But he did say he loves his music still, and he mentioned he's doing Kenny Rogers. Well, Kenneth Rogers was born in Houston, Texas in 1938, passed away at the age of 81 in 2020. But the music just stands the test of time. Ruby, Don't Take Your Love to Town. I'm sorry. We have to play The Gambler. We have to play it for you.
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8: The windsock is getting off the microphone. The headphones are gradually being taken off the earlobes. Thank you, Max, for delivering the joy right the way through. And I appreciate that. Hurricane, great job as always. Ethan on traffic will be staying with you right the way through. And after this magic moment of farewell, thanks to you for being a part of the show too. I really appreciate the text messages. I know it takes time and effort to get involved and I want to say thanks. I read them all and I always say thumbs up. And the talkback callers, love your work. 133-882. Stay on the line for JB. He'll be with you after three. Mr. John Nichols coming into the newsroom. Go your footy team. Win, lose or draw. Have a great weekend and hopefully we'll talk Monday from 12.
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10: 22 degrees at 3 o'clock. Good afternoon, I'm John Nichols. British musician and YouTuber Young Philly will be retried in WA on three sexual assault charges. Andreas Felipe Valencia Barrientos was last month found guilty of two counts of assault. A jury acquitted him of three counts of sexual penetration and couldn't reach a verdict on three similar charges. The 30-year-old is accused of sexually assaulting a woman after a performance in Perth in 2024. Prosecutors are seeking a retrial, saying the complainant is willing to give evidence again. A Perth man has appeared in court accused of threatening to kill Pauline Hanson. Chelsea Bowden reports.
11: Anson Raymond Illich was last month charged with two counts of using a carriage service to make a threat. It was revealed in court today the One Nation leader was the subject of those threats. The 47-year-old is accused of making multiple Facebook posts, including one on a One Nation members page. One of the posts allegedly said he would hunt down and kill Pauline Hanson. The accused represented himself in court and has indicated he will plead guilty. Chelsea Bowden, Perth.
10: Indonesian police are still hunting the people involved in a fatal attack on a Perth man in Bali. The Gosnells man had multiple operations after he was assaulted at a Kuta bar earlier this month. He died in hospital yesterday. Local police say they have identified four Australians whom they believe are linked to the assault. A Russian-Australian dual citizen has faced court charged with attempting to engage in foreign interference. The man allegedly went to Ukraine to spy on the military there with the intention of ciphering information back to Russia. The 27-year-old, a Victorian resident, was arrested yesterday in Brisbane and has appeared before a Queensland court. Federal Police Commissioner Chrissy Barrett says the man's alleged offending occurred in Australia and overseas.
1: We will allege the 27-year-old man sought to provide information about Ukrainian military activities to individuals he believed were linked to Russian intelligence services.
10: Australian Defence Force specialists have removed a potentially dangerous item from a North Fremantle beach. Police were alerted to the suspicious item on Port Beach around 8 this morning. ADF explosive specialists identified the item as a marine marker, a pyrotechnic that's used in search and rescue and maritime research. It was safely disposed of on site. In finance, the ASX has finished the week down 0.6% as the oil price pushed higher. The All Ords is down 29 today at 9,270, and the dollar is worth 71.5 US cents and 12,600 rupiah.
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10: Australia's selectors have resisted the temptation to make multiple changes for the second test against Bangladesh starting on Saturday in Mackay. They considered dropping Nathan Lyon and playing Scott Boland, but eventually decided to retain the 38-year-old spinner. The only change is Matt Renshaw replacing Jake Weatherald. Eagles coach Andrew McWalter has stopped short of calling the 2026 season a success, heading into their final game of the year on Sunday. West Coast have improved on their one-win season last year, claiming four victories, but McWalter says it's more complicated than just measuring the year based on wins and losses.
13: There's parts of it that have been a success and we've grown, but ultimately we live in win-loss and we haven't been able to win as many games as we want. I think you've got to look at it more broadly than just has it been successful or not. I don't think that's a yes or no question. We've put ourselves in much more positions to win games this year, but we haven't been able to get across the line in a lot of those games.
10: Bo Allen, Ryan Marrick and Jack Hutchinson have been added to the squad to face the Hawks on Sunday. That's the latest news and sport.
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15: There's an incident Guildford Road westbound after Garrett Road in Bayswater. The left lane is blocked. Police and ambulance are on site. Traffic is slow. Drive with caution. A crash row highway eastbound after Tonkin Highway in Forestfield. The right lane is partially blocked. Traffic is heavy on approach. Caution is advised. And there's a breakdown. Kelvin Road eastbound after Tonkin Highway in Orange Grove. The left lane is blocked. Traffic is slow. Proceed with caution. I'm Ethan Quinlivan on Perth's traffic leader, 6PR.
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10: Down to 10 overnight, a possible shower and 23 tomorrow. The outlook, temperatures around 20 with a bit of cloud on Sunday and Monday, a shower or two on Tuesday, showers on Wednesday up to 25 millimetres. Right now it's 23 degrees. More news at 3.30 on Perth's 6pr.
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21: G'day, g'day. Happy Friday. How good is it out there today? Tell you what a ripper. Fantastic Friday here in Perth. Spring on the way? Feels like it, doesn't it? Anyway, hope it's been a good week. Tell you what, feeling officially old today. I've done a calf without actually doing any exercise. That is where I am at. Started the day, calf was very tight today. Later this afternoon, it has evolved into a grade one strain, no doubt. Anyway, that's how old I am. Done a calf with no physical exertion. Congratulations to me. When did you realise you were old? That is my moment right now today. I reckon doing a calf with no exercise. 133882. Any moment for you? Was there a moment there? Yep, that's it. I'm in the old category now. That is me. Share a story today, 133882. Might ask my panel, I reckon, Tyson Beattie and Peter Capsanis in the studio today, a couple of regulars for the Friday panel. We'll throw that around. Want to start a little bit of a late return amnesty as well. There was a bloke out in the country, returned a library book. That's the good bit, but it was 70-odd years late. Happens to the best of us, doesn't it? Just fell under the bed, forgot about it. Incorrect phone number. Never went back to the library again. Anyway, we might do that on the panel today. A bit of a late return amnesty. You tell us what you haven't returned or your late return, 133882. We'll just act as the middleman here, a little bit of a mediator, try and get you out of some trouble. I'll tell a story a bit later on the panel about the DVD in my first ever share house. That was a bit of a delay there with that one. Anyway, you might have a few of those today. Get in touch. The text as well, 0487 999 882. Speaking of the regions, Nationals leader Matt Canavan over in Western Australia ahead of the Nats State Conference. He will be my guest off the top today. Looking forward to that. A lot on the agenda, particularly WA's GST share. Keen to talk about the bush, the future of our regions here, particularly in this state. We'll have a chat about that. Looking forward to it. And also, is this back on the agenda today? This after five today, a sugar tax. Is that back on the agenda? Now, the Foods for Health Alliance are calling for government action over sugary drinks.
22: We've got very high sugar levels in popular drinks, much more than is, recommended in a single serve for optimal health.
21: Yep.
22: So I think it's really important that, government steps in to do something about this, because sugary drink consumption is so high and there is so much sugar in these drinks, particularly the larger serving sizes.
21: Yeah, are you worried about that? I mean, that's the Alliance executive, Jane Martin, there. Is it time? A tax on sugary drinks. What do you see with your kids? I know this is only anecdotal, but I reckon with younger kids, I see energy drinks as a massive thing, particularly those massive monster cans. But is this really the stuff we want government to step in on? Taxes on sugary drinks, bans on advertising, that kind of thing. Where does the balance come into it with personal responsibility? You tell me. 133882. That's coming up later today. Yeah, 11 minutes past three. As

0: coming here as Resources Minister and have the honour of leading the Nationals Party now. So I'll be back a lot more. And, yeah, great state. We need to learn from you guys. You get things going. That's what I think we do in Queensland a bit, and we need more of that around the country.
1: All right. Is WA going to keep its GST share?
0: Well, if I have anything to do with it, absolutely. We designed this this deal to ensure WA got a fair share. I was in government then. I was around the cabinet table in 2018 when the Liberal and Nationals government got together, and we actually had a Productivity Commission report which recommended change, and we designed a scheme that has worked. It's worked to keep our country together. It's worked to deliver a proper fair share for Western Australia. And most importantly, it now creates incentives, gives a return to those states that do develop its resources. You know, under this Labor government, our living standards are going backwards at a record rate. Real wages, we just confirmed this week, real wages are down 3% in just a few years. We've never seen anything like this. They're back to 2011 levels. Our living standards have effectively gone back 15 years under this government. And so we need to make sure we give incentives for development, for economic growth. And part of our plan for that, there's lots of things we want to do, but part of that plan is to make sure states like WA, which do develop their resources, are not penalised for doing so, because we want other states to do the same. We want New South Wales and Victoria to develop their gas resources. And so the best solution to any states complaining about this issue is develop their own resources, and then we wouldn't have such a disparity in the GST allocations in the first place.
1: Do these discussions really just become political? And is that part of the issue with how that 2018 deal was done, where it was, you know, obviously through the signature of a pen as opposed to any real change around legislation?
0: Well, it was, I mean, it's a broader legislation, but there was real change in the sense that we put in a minimum grant. And that's what's fixed the unfairness of this, which I think makes sense. Now, I suppose when you say political, what we did design is a scheme that made sure that no state was made worse off. And so that comes at a cost to the Commonwealth government's budget to do that. There's some misreporting that seems to suggest that that arrangement helps Western Australia. Not really. It actually helps the other states that would otherwise be penalised from a minimum grant. But we were happy to do that because, keep in mind, while this cost is higher than was predicted, it's higher than what was predicted because the iron ore price has been higher. And that's a good thing for our country and good thing for Western Australia. And with that higher iron ore price, billions and billions of dollars have come into Canberra from higher tax revenues. In fact, something like $400 billion of tax windfalls have come into the Treasurer, to the Labor Party in the last few years across all commodities. And so it's only fair that maybe some of that is returned to help make sure we have a fair GST system. We've been able to afford to do that. The reason we've kicked over $1 trillion in debt this week is not because of that. It's because this government, the federal government, has gone on a spending spree that we haven't seen outside of COVID or a recession. They've done so while the sun's shining, and now maybe we're getting more cloudy economic conditions. We've got a big debt around our necks.
1: Matt, since you've become leader of the Nationals Party, you know, I get the sense that you don't mind negotiating. You seem like a decent negotiator, given what you've been able to do with the Liberal Party, and it's been on again, off again, that kind of thing. Does the coalition now have room for one more at the table when you look over the fence to what One Nation's doing?
0: Look, I want to see a stable government return to Australia, and the Liberal and Nationals have done that more than any other structure since World War II, since we were first formed our coalition, and that's what I want to see happen. But the primary goal for me is to get rid of the current government, who I don't think are providing economic leadership for our country. As I said, our living standards have gone back at a rate quicker than we've ever seen before. And I suppose what's worse is that they don't have an economic plan. They don't have a plan to restore economic growth. We saw in the budget a few months ago that the plan was all about increasing taxes that they said they wouldn't change. Increased taxes are not going to get economic growth going. That needs to be the primary goal. So I'll be working with anybody to get rid of the government. And yes, that would include One Nation, other parties. But I can't see us ever entering a coalition. We run against each other in seats. They don't want to do that. We don't want to do that. We just want to kick this current mob out.
1: How do you think Barnaby's going?
0: I think he's a gnat at heart. Look, I still talk to him all the time. I'm very disappointed in him leaving the Nationals fold. You know, a lot of people help us get to these positions, and it's such a great privilege to serve your nation. I try and repay that faith. That's why I'm over here, you know, with the Nationals supporters that give up.

0: their weekends as volunteer for me. It's a shame, I think, what's happened. I think an added heart. I saw Pauline's press conference a few months ago. Not press conference, sorry, press club speech.
1: Yeah.
0: It was a good speech, but, you know, she didn't mention farming at all, didn't mention regional areas at all. And I do think it's important to have a party in our political space that does stand up for those smaller towns and voices. They're where most of our wealth is created, at those iron ore mines, gas fields, coal mines. And I'm very proud to represent them. So we're going to be on the weekend talking a lot about that at our conference, talking about farming. Had a lot of conversations already here today about the buy-up of productive farmland to generate these things called carbon credits, which apparently cool the planet. But in reality, all they do is invite pests and weeds back to country, and they don't create jobs or opportunity for our nation.
1: Would you welcome him back?
0: I'd love to have the team back, and I'd love to have Barnaby back. I mean, that's up to him. I think there's a lot of people that have drifted away in recent years, and we need to unite here. As I say, I think the primary goal here should be getting rid of this government that haven't got that agenda. So it'd be better to unite under a team that's worked before. I mean, I've got a lot of respect for Pauline Hanson and what she's been able to go through in life, but I do worry that it's going to take more than one person to fix the country. You need to build a team around you, and that's something One Nation under Pauline has struggled to do. So I'm very much focused on doing that. So I'll work with everybody to do it. We've got a great team. I'm over here with Bridget McKenzie, the Senate Leader of the Nationals, and we work very closely and hard together. Great mates with Angus Taylor. Worked with him for a long time. We've got a great partnership, and we've got a big plan to try and get things going in this country again.
1: It'll be interesting to see which way it goes, Matt. You know, maybe Barnaby's the first of many. Do you think there'll be others that, and maybe this is the wrong word, defect, but, you know, given the movement and the polling over the last 6 months, we've got a live test with a state by-election in Secret Harbour over this way in the coming weeks. Do you expect that there might be a few others that lob over?
0: Well, I've seen a lot of commentary on that since I was leader, and at different times, One Nation sources have said something big is going to happen. It just hasn't. So, look, I've tried very hard to get our team back together. As I said, I've got a great relationship with Angus, and we're just going to push forward on that. I think the Victorian election will be very interesting in a few months' time, where there is a clear need for a change of government. By God, I hope they get a change there. The whole country needs it. We can't bail Victoria out of this mess. We need them to get going again. So we'll wait to see what happens there. I think when people do turn their mind to, well, who's going to form the next government? Who's going to be the Premier? Who's going to be the Treasurer in the federal sphere? Who's going to be the Foreign Affairs Minister? You know, that will concentrate minds a little bit more. And my job and Angus's job and all of our job is just to show that we've got the team, we've got the plans to make things better for people. That's all it is. It's not rocket science. It's got to work hard at that every day.
1: Matt, when we look at regional Australia, particularly here in WA, you know, I spent some time working down in the southwest, you know, 25 years ago, and I could already see the consolidation, I suppose, of farmland there. So everything was about scale, and we were losing a lot of smaller family operators, and things were getting bigger and just having to run at a much, much larger scale. And that's continued on and a big issue right now. Does that worry you? Do you worry that we're losing some of those traditional farming families, and the only way that you can make the dollars and cents stack up is to be bigger?
0: Look, I do worry that we are losing focus on what's important in life, and I think smaller is bigger, smaller is better. We've always felt that in the Nationals. We represent small business, represent those small farmers you mentioned, the small towns in our country. And look, you know, I'm not here saying I can stop all progress or, you know, things do change over time, and we can't just stand against the tide, but we can try and not make things worse. And so that's why we have pushed hard for our policy to be among Liberal and Nationals to have stronger competition laws. We're going to have a proper divestiture power in competition laws, which will mean we can split big companies up if they abuse their market position. That power exists in the US, in Europe, in Canada, and it seems strange that we don't have it here, particularly given the concentration we have across banking, aviation, supermarkets as well, of course. So, yeah, I think we need a lot more competition. We need to invest back in those smaller units, because that creates a lot more vibrancy, a lot more entrepreneurship, a lot more innovation. One of the biggest issues I think we've got as a nation is our falling productivity. You might recall the government had a productivity roundtable. It was actually a year ago this week when they had that in Canberra. Not much happened afterwards, did it? There's a lot of talk about it, but we need action, and I think a lot of that action starts by supporting smaller businesses who tend to have to be innovative. They farmers have to stay on the cutting edge, and that helps helps everybody if we promote that.
1: All right. Hey, really good to speak to you, Matt. I know it's a big weekend. Sounds like you're getting out and about across the terrace or something right now, so I'll let you get back to it. Thanks
0: for
1: the
0: chat. I'm sorry, mate. I'm going to get an energy drink. You mentioned it. I was like, yeah, that's what I need right now to get through the afternoon.
1: What do you reckon?
0: So yeah. I'm at IGA here, and I'm ducking in. Do you reckon I might stick away from those white monsters, maybe something smaller?
1: I don't know. Depends what you've got planned for later this afternoon, Matt. Good on you. Thanks for the chat.
0: Thanks, Jamie. Cheers, mate.
1: Canavan there. He's the leader of the Nationals in town. Big conference this weekend. Look, lots to talk about. I think the Nats here in Western Australia are in an interesting position as well. Given some of the decisions, this at a state level, that the state Labor government has made around those primary industries in WA. I'm talking sheep. I'm talking the timber industry, fishing as well. Seen some changes around wine being included in the container deposit scheme as well. That far smaller than those other decisions, but that industry struggling at the moment, and there's another cost. So I think that puts the Nats in a really interesting space and potentially an opportunistic one as well. Would love your thoughts on what you just heard. 133-882. You can flick me a text as well. 0487-999-882. We'll do that. Also, plenty of you wanting to have a chat about when you realised you were old. Grade one calf strain for me today, doing absolutely nothing. More on that next.
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3: That Crash Row Highway eastbound after Tonkin Highway in Forestfield has been clear. Traffic does remain heavy on approach. Quinana and Mitchell Freeway northbound, busy Farrington Road to Leach Highway, Mill Point Road to Hay Street, Stevenson Avenue to Warwick Road, Ocean Reef Road to Shenton Avenue, Mitchell and Quinana Freeway southbound, slow Vincent Street to South Terrace, Canning Highway, Beerley Drive to Thomas Road. Other than that, we're looking pretty good out there. I'm Ethan Quinlivan on Perth's Traffic Leader, 6PR.
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1: This on the text, Jamie. Pauline Hanson did mention Barnaby in her speech at the press club. I reckon Matt is off the truck there. He's talking spin. Thank you for that on the text. Getting old. Did my calf today without actually doing any exercise. That is good. That is the moment for me. It is official. Old man Burnett over here. Doing your calf while you're not doing exercise. Kylie, thank you for making me feel better on the text. I see your injury, Jamie, and I raise you. Did my calf in my sleep. Did your calf in your sleep? There you go. That is a intense dream, perhaps. Very intense dream. The joys of aging, a gift denied to many. Well said, Kylie. Good perspective. Chuka says, Jamie, I think you realize you're getting old when you prefer the aisle seat as opposed to the window seat when you're on a flight. The bladder, Chuka, the bladder. I'm still a window seat man. Always been a window seat man. The great thing about the window seat is I feel like you get a little bit of extra room because you can lean into that little crevice where the window is. You can almost position your body into it. I feel like you get more space, no risk of people walking by you. I also have a large bladder, so I don't need to go that often, so that helps. Very handy at the pub as well. Generally a 4-pint minimum before the first pit stop, in case you're wondering. But I also don't have a hard time in just saying, can I squeeze past to go to the loo? There you go. Covered some ground there. Thank you for uncovering that, Chuka.
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1: Yeah, Nick on the other side of the glass, disgusted with my choice at a window seat. He can't believe it, the experienced traveller that he is. This word on the street has just come through from Tim. Jamie, there was a Michael Jackson impersonator at Coburn Gateway intersection. The Coburn Gateway intersection. Yeah, there you go. Entertaining motorists at the lights this morning, full costume. The bloke was committed. Did you see that? Wowee. Was it promoting something? A business? Interesting. Good spot, Tim. So an MJ impersonator, Coburn Gateway intersection. Just dancing around for everyone driving past. Did you see that? 133-882. Text as well, 0487-999-882. Going to come back with a few more texts on getting old, but before we do that, the news headlines with John Nichols. Good afternoon.
13: Thank you, Jamie. Good afternoon. A Perth man has appeared in court accused of threatening to kill Pauline Hanson. Anton Raymond Illich was last month charged with two counts of using a carriage service to make a threat. It's been revealed in court today that the One Nation leader was the subject of those alleged threats. Three staff members affected by a fire yesterday at Fiona Stanley Hospital have been discharged from treatment. The intensive care unit was evacuated because of the fire. A patient also affected is in stable condition. A lithium-ion battery-powered lamp that was left on charge is being blamed for a fire at a daycare centre in Perth's north. Firefighters were called out just before five this morning to the Care for Kids School of Early Learning in Kingsley. They had the fire under control within an hour. The West Coast Eagles have made one change for Sunday's home game against Hawthorn. Bo Allen comes in for co-captain Liam Duggan, who pulled up sore last week. 23 degrees at the moment, down to 10 overnight. A possible shower tomorrow and a maximum of 23. More news at 4.
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1: All right, let's head to Ender Brady. G'day, Ender.
14: Hey, Jamie. Good to speak to you again.
1: Hey, big news yesterday, wasn't there, with Meghan coming back. A royal summit on the Sussexes. What's going on?
14: So Charles is on his summer holiday. So the monarch always spends pretty much all of August and the first couple of weeks of September in Balmoral in Scotland, something that goes all the way back to the times of Queen Victoria in the mid-1800s. So they're calling it a royal summit. I think basically what's happened is this was not planned. The King found out on Sunday. We all found out on Wednesday night. Harry and Meghan and the children are coming home. There's a lot to be discussed here. The security. The taxpayer is not going to pay his security bill. Experts are saying that will hit about $10 million a year, the level of security Harry expects. But frankly, there's not that cash here. There's not that much love for him or her. There's also talk that Meghan has been offered an acting role, and that is what's behind her moving back to Europe and England. Let's see. But Charles, I would imagine, doesn't need this level of stress out of the blue, given his age and the recovery from cancer, and he's actually on his holidays. So they're saying this weekend will be a big royal summit in Balmoral to work out how to handle Harry and Meghan being back.
1: Right, and I know you're a journo, you're not a publicist, but you've seen kind of this stuff over the years before. What would you do? What would the first move be if you were in Team Harry and Meghan to win back the love of the people?
14: I would employ someone with a brain to sit down round the table with them every day and say, this is what we're doing, and listen to me. Seriously, the amount of these kind of celebrities who have no end of cash and great publicity and great exposure and great fame and profile, and they use their own brains. With respect to Harry, you know, he's not the sharpest fella. He's not the brightest. And you just kind of wish someone was advising him. If I was advising him, I'm not saying I'm the sharpest, but I would just say to him, put yourself headfirst into charitable work.
1: Yeah.
14: Do more with veterans and the military. He served two tours of Afghanistan. People still respect him for that. I think he could be an incredible advocate for mental health for veterans and maybe get involved in Andy Burnham's campaign to get homeless people off the streets for Christmas and stop with the kind of constant Spotify, Netflix, slagging off your family.
1: Yeah.
14: Just do a little bit of good because there's still some goodwill out there towards him and her.
1: Do some good. All right. Hey, French police have clashed with migrants on the beach.
14: Well, I think a lot of people here are saying, how long has it taken for this to happen? So footage on our breakfast TV screens this morning of a huge dinghy and probably about 60 or 70 men in their 20s and 30s pushing it out to sea. Two vehicles turn up, police vehicles, on the sand. Cops get out. They come under attack from the migrants trying to reach England in this dinghy. And one of the cops simply pulls out a penknife and slashes the dinghy. Problem solved. And the UK government has put somewhere in the region of 1.2 billion Australian dollars into French government coffers. And this has been going on for years now. And like, as I've been saying for ages, this is a problem that can be solved at source if the French want to. And it looks as if suddenly they do want to try. A little penknife. I reckon a $5 penknife has just solved the migration crisis.
1: Yeah, there you go. All right. And Jace, time goes fast. The EPL back tonight already.
14: Well, I tell you what, it's been a long time since the World Cup ended. I've been on famine rations for the last few weeks watching friendlies that I don't care about. It's back tonight. The champions, Arsenal, are playing Coventry City early hours of the morning, Perth time, and then over the weekend, few fixtures to look out for. Liverpool are away to Newcastle United, and there will be a tribute to Kevin Keegan, who was a Liverpool player and a Newcastle United manager and legend. So that's a nice touch. But look, everyone says it's Arsenal's to lose. They're so strong. But that was us a year ago when Liverpool were defending champions. Everyone tipped us. So with the best of luck to Arsenal, I'm tipping Liverpool this year. I think we are coming back.
1: All right, heard it first. Good on you, Ender. Late night's return. We'll catch you next week.
14: Bring it on. Have a great weekend, Jamie.
1: Yeah, you too. Ender Brady there. Love that. We'll be back with the boys on Brekkie on a Monday. This on the text, Jamie. I worked out I was old when I had to fill out one of those medical questionnaires at the GP. And I had to click yes for foreign bodies in my body, yes to glasses, that kind of stuff. I realized that I was getting old. Thank you, Kim. All right. The old GP questionnaire, that'll do it to you as well. We'll come back with a few more of those. When did you realize you're getting old? 133 882.
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3: There's a crash Kwinana Freeway northbound at Rye Highway in Bibra Lake. The right lane is blocked. Towing services are on site. Debris is scattered across a few lanes. Traffic is heavy. Drive with caution. Kwinana and Mitchell Freeway northbound busy. Farrington Road to Leach Highway. Mill Point Road to Hay Street. Stevenson Avenue to Warwick Road. Ocean Reef Road to Shenton Avenue. Mitchell and Kwinana Freeway southbound. Slow Vincent Street to South Terrace. Canning Highway, Billy Drive to Thomas Road. I'm Ethan Quinlivan on Perth's Traffic Leader, 6PR.
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1: The Tap Doctor!
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1: The Tap Doctor!
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1: The Tap Doctor!
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1: lit. The Tap Doctor!
0: I wasn't even fit.
1: The Tap Doctor!
0: 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But don't cut me off.
1: The Tap Doctor!
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5: Dee with some wisdom here, Jamie. An old chappie once said to me, you know you're getting old and you can no longer trust a fart. As a carer, I now understand, and it is very true. Enjoy your weekend. Good on you, Dee. Little pearl of wisdom there. Hopefully that one gets you through the weekend. Let's go to Shannon, who's in Queens Rocks. Hey, Shannon.
6: How you going there, mate?
5: I'm all right.
6: You're asking, about how, you know, you're getting old. When you go for a haircut and the bloke gets the clippers and starts doing your eyebrows and ears.
5: That's good. At least you can still go for haircuts.
6: That's it, mate. It's all grey, but yeah, that's all good.
5: I still remember my last haircut. It was a beautiful moment. I knew that was it too. I really savoured it. But there you go, getting the ears.
6: That's it, mate.
5: Well, Shannon, that is very good. I like it. We'll make a bit of a tally here going forward. To the best of us, it is a privilege, as that texter said earlier. Anyway, 20 minutes to four. This is a bit different. We'll come back to the old stuff with the panel a bit later on. But I think this next story, it does raise some really interesting questions. War and historical memorabilia. It is incredibly popular and well-traded. But given the history and the pain, maybe the meaning behind a lot of that memorabilia, should the sale of some of those items be banned? You know, talking things like might be a Nazi uniform or certain medals. Was that really just erasing history? What do you reckon? 133-882. There were new hate symbol laws that were passed at the end of 2024. They were federal laws. And now people like Jamie Blewett have been attempting to navigate this, kind of change the game of what they do. He is the owner of the Perth-based JB Military Antiques. Hey, Jamie.
7: Hi, Jamie. How are you this afternoon?
5: Yeah, I'm doing well. I think this is a really fascinating one to talk about, to be honest. Talk me through it. What are some of the items that you might have sold in the past but have been causing you kind of problems in more recent times?
7: Okay, so obviously we run a military antiques shop in Morley. We sell all types of things like swords, bayonets, daggers, uniforms, medals, that sort of thing.
5: Yeah.
7: Until recently, the last couple of years, we sold German memorabilia, both World War One and World War Two. So obviously, the Aussies fought the Germans in both wars. In 2024, the sale of Third Reich memorabilia was banned in Australia.
5: Right. And I mean, you know, you're in this space. Were you well aware that change was coming?
7: Look, 6 months before, there was a midnight legislation passed through federal parliament. 6 months later, including a Senate inquiry, it's banned. So, you know, collectors didn't have time to get rid of their collections. And basically, as it stands now, you're allowed to have your collections or items. You just can't take them out of your house. You can't sell them. You can't trade them. You can't do anything with them. And according to the Australian Tax Office, as I found out myself, your items are worthless.
5: Right. I mean, I want to get to, I suppose, some of the deeper stuff around this, but just dealing with it at a business perspective first, how much stock did you have on hand? What was the value that's now gone down to zero?
7: So my our own personal stock was just under $1 million.
5: Wow. That's huge.
7: Yeah, it is. But we've had clients in the past with who've had up to $10, $20 million collections, which may sound strange, but given the fact it's the most sought after and collectible area of military in the world, you can imagine the value that's associated with military over the years.
5: Who buys this stuff, Jamie?
7: Most of our clients used to be tradies, so plumbers, sparkies, you name it. We had doctors. I once had a surgeon come in with his bloody scrubs, asking me, you know, I've got 10 grand, show me what I can buy. Mm. Teachers, look, most of the people we come across that used to buy it, working people who had families, who had jobs, loved history. That's pretty much who used to buy those items.
5: So these are people that were history lovers. I suppose their interest in it, from what you saw, doesn't suggest, I suppose, their views on things that might be associated with the origins of that memorabilia.
7: Oh, look, a lot of our customers used to be ex-military people.
5: Yeah.
7: Most of us are ex-military ourselves. If they weren't ex-military, they were people who'd love nothing more than on a Saturday afternoon to watch an SBS war documentary. That's mostly what we were dealing with. I mean, you know, some people throw up the neo-Nazi bit. I've never actually come across neo-Nazis in all the years I've been doing this. We understand some people in society don't like these things. We get it. The thing is, we find it just unfair that if you ban only one country's items, why not ban all the other countries that have committed bad things in the past? I mean, if you look at the Russians under Stalin killed 40 million people. I mean, we can still buy and sell that stuff without any issues whatsoever.
5: I mean, it raises, you know, just a fascinating point here, doesn't it? Around, you know, some would argue that there's a level of insensitivity, I suppose, for these items to be traded or to profit off them. Others would say, well, you know, putting this stuff away erases history, maybe a missed opportunity to learn and educate it. I mean, kind of how have you navigated that as someone who's made a living to a degree in this space?
7: Look, I'm an ex-history teacher and we used to teach our kids about Holocaust and the horrors of what happened during the Second World War. But we also taught the kids about what happened with the Japanese. I mean, I've got family history of soldiers fighting the Japanese and some of them being killed by them. I mean, as a kid, I was taught that the Japanese were horrible people. Now I realise as an adult that they were just fighting on another side. And, you know, in any conflict, there are winners and losers. And, you know, it one person's viewpoint on one area will be totally different from another person's viewpoint. So look, we're just selling history. I mean, we sell all sorts of military from every country you can imagine. And not every country has a clean record by any stretch of the imagination.
5: So from your perspective, if you own this stuff, it doesn't necessarily mean that you are celebrating, for use of a better word, of what it was all about.
7: Look, you're spot on, Jamie. I mean, we've never had a person walk into our shop and buy a German badge from World War II and start espousing neo-Nazi hatred.
5: Sure.
7: It just has never happened with us. And those people who are your plumbers, they're your sparkies, they're your accountants, they're your brother, they're your dad, and they are males generally that buy these things. They are normal people. They're law-abiding citizens. They're people that pay their taxes. They're people that go to the footy. They're people that you and I will know. We just probably won't know that they're collectors.
5: Mm. What are you going to do with those items? Are you able to sell them overseas, or what happens next?
7: Well, we can't. We can't. According to the law, the feds, yeah, we can't. It's against the law to do that. And the penalty per offence, are you ready for this? 5 years in prison and a $24,000 fine if you are convicted per offence.
5: Have you had police come to your door, you know, knowing that obviously in the past you've sold those things and you've traded in them?
7: Yeah, so look, we recently contacted the Australian Attorney General, who gave us dispensation to sell them if we became a museum. So we registered as a museum, as a private museum.
5: Yeah.
7: We had an auction in July. 3 days before the auction, four members of the Australian Federal Police and one from West Australian Police Force turned up and wanted to ask questions about what was going on. And in the end, I said, look, guys, how about we withdraw these items? Because they said that they had had a number of complaints. Now, I had difference of opinion, but given the fact that I didn't want to go to jail for many, many years and lose my business and not be able to pay my family's mortgage, I thought better of it. Mm. So we just couldn't do it.
5: All right. Like I said, it's a really interesting one to dig into on so many levels, Jamie. Appreciate you having a chat to us today.
7: Thanks very much, Jamie. And I really appreciate you bringing this really important subject up.
5: Jamie Blewett, he's the owner of JB Military Antiques. Few of your earlier questions there. Few of your early texts coming through. How do you see that? 133882. So obviously those hate symbol laws came in for very good reason at the end of 2024. Before that, the trading of this memorabilia was okay, and now it's halted. So I wonder how you see that more broadly as well. Can you separate the meaning of the item from the history? Can you separate those things? Do you collect any of this stuff? Are there any collectors out there? I'd love to hear from you. Let me know. 133882. It's 11 minutes to 4.
4: 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Got something you want to say? You're in the right place. This is Perth 6PR. Give us a call on 133882.
8: 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I'm Ethan Quinlivan on Perth's traffic leader, 6PR.
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5: Good afternoon, Charlie Brown.
15: How are you, Jamie?
5: Doing all right. Now, this concerns me a little bit. I've got to be honest, but I want to find out more from you. ChatGPT and our text messages, are they getting connected?
15: So OpenAI, the owner of ChatGPT, has released a plugin that will allow you to add ChatGPT features to your Apple messages. Now, before you sort of before you run into the back of the car in front of you while you're driving home on a Friday afternoon, just relax. What they're offering you is AI benefits in the Apple environment for your messages, should you choose to have them. Now, what does it do? you use this plugin, you add it, and then it will look at SMS messages, or well, messages you receive. They're not just SMS, but messages in Apple Messages you received that you probably should have replied to. It will suggest that you reply to them. It might suggest a reply, like write it for you. It will offer you the ability to reply automatically and have that reply written by the ChatGPT system. It will look at your messages and analyze the ones that, and suggest the ones that should be replied to first. So it's like a little, I guess it's trying to be provide a little bit of an assistant to your Apple messages. But here's the thing about AI, Jamie. We're about to go into a phase, and this, we had a glimpse of this on 6PR on Saturday morning last week when a listener rang in about this very question. We're about to go into a phase where the entire Western world is realizing the information that they're feeding into these AI robots, the private information they're feeding in. And I think there's going to be a little bit of hesitation creeping in as people start to think about everything that's being fed just so the robot can give them back a structured answer, right? This is one area where people may hesitate. For me, I don't ever want a robot to look at my messages and reply on my behalf because I'll be concerned should they say the wrong thing.
5: Yeah, exactly. And it's hard to come back from that. You know, we're going to start thinking about this a lot more, aren't we? What we're willing to give up in terms of information and privacy, you know, to get something back to make life a little bit easier on the other end.
15: Correct. And how long do you reckon your personal data sits with these services? Because you've got to log into ChatGPT. You can't just go on and register for it. You can't just go on and use it. You've got to register, and so it gets a username, and off that starts learning about you. And that information is going to sit there and be part of your profile. So be aware of that. If you see a plugin for Apple Messages delivered by OpenAI and you think, gee, that's a good idea, just be aware of what you're going to be feeding it. Now, OpenAI have said that they're not going in and sucking all your data off your messaging app and ingesting it into the OpenAI ecosystem. It's not that. The plugin works on your phone and pings ChatGPT as it needs to for the bits and pieces that it needs to process. Regardless, I don't think that's going to give anyone any comfort at all. No. And for me, it's a no.
5: All right, big one. It's a huge story. Interesting one to throw around. Catch you with Chrissy. Thanks so much.
15: Thanks, Jamie.
16: 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Keep the conversation flowing. 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
8: We're dealing with a crash Kwinana Freeway northbound at Roe Highway in Bibra Lake. DFS police and towing services are on site. Debris is scattered across various lanes. Traffic is heavy. Drive with caution. I'm Ethan Quinlivan on Perth's traffic leader, 6PR.

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8: A few of your texts coming through. John says, anyone making money off Nazi memorabilia, I reckon, deserves to go broke. That from John. Another texter here saying, I don't think normal people buy that stuff. I thought it was a fascinating chat with Jamie Blewett, to be honest. And, you know, there's been recent change there, but it is fascinating to look at. There are people that are really into the history side of it, and that is why they are drawn to the memorabilia. But it does raise moral questions, I reckon, around it too. So, yeah, good on Jamie for having a chat about it with us today. I'm going to change gears out of 4 o'clock. The Friday panel is in. That's right. We are getting closer to the weekend. How good. Going to kick off. I want to know. I'm going to have a bit of an amnesty of sorts. Fess up a little bit. Is there something you are yet to return? We will play the mediator, the middleman. We'll help you out. I promise. 133-H82. Let me know. That's next.
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9: 23 degrees at 4 o'clock. Good afternoon, I'm John Nichols. British musician and YouTuber Young Philly will stand trial in Perth for a second time. Chelsea Bowden reports.
10: Andrei Felipe Valiencia Barrientos will be retried on 3 sexual assault charges. He's accused of raping a young woman after a performance in Perth in 2024. A jury last month found the 30-year-old guilty of 2 counts of assault but acquitted him on 3 rape charges. The same jury was unable to reach a verdict on 3 further charges of sexual penetration without consent. State prosecutors have revealed they will proceed for a retrial, claiming the complainant is willing to give evidence again. Chelsea Bowden, Perth.
9: The Federal Nationals leader has revealed he would happily welcome Barnaby Joyce back to the party. Mr. Joyce, a former Nationals leader, defected to One Nation in December. Matt Canavan has told Jamie Burnett, that Joyce is a national at heart.
3: Yeah, I'd love to have Barnaby back. I mean, that's up to him. I think there's a lot of people that have drifted away in recent years, and yeah, we need to unite here. As I say, I think that the primary goal here should be getting rid of this government.
9: A new Holocaust Education Centre will open in Perth's north next week. Housed at the Jewish Community Centre in Yokine, it offers an immersive learning experience aimed at deepening understanding of the Holocaust and its enduring lessons. Premier Roger Cook says it's an impressive display.
11: It has multimedia displays, survivor testimonies, and it's created a powerful experience of walking through history, not just the acts of the Second World War, but understanding the events that led up to the hideous criminal activity against the Jewish community.
9: The centre will open next Thursday. The City of Canning Mayor says illegal dumping of waste, such as asbestos sheets and household rubbish, is a worsening issue. The local council has recently implemented cash rewards for anyone with information leading to a conviction. Mayor Patrick Hall has told 6PR Breakfast finding those responsible for the piles of waste near Seven Oak Street can't be solely left up to police.
12: Illegal dumping and graffiti, motorbikes in parks, they are so low on their list of priorities, they just cannot get to them to investigate, but they're important to local governments and communities. So we're hoping that by incentivising people to step forward and provide that information that will help us prosecute these people, we can actually make a difference.
9: Subaru is being accused of breaching a scheme designed to promote competition between Australian car repairers. The ACCC claims the car maker failed to supply independent mechanics with the same software and technical information it provides to Subaru Australia dealerships. It's commenced proceedings in the federal court. In finance, the All Ords is down 29 at 9,270. The dollar is worth 71.5 US cents and 12,700 rupiah.
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9: West Coast are looking to cause a shake-up at the top of the table when they host Hawthorn on Sunday. In their final home-and-away match of the season, Eagles coach Andrew McWalter says he wants to ruin the Hawks' top four hopes. He says getting a win going into the off-season would be a great result for his team.
14: I speak to the players a lot about this, and particularly this week, because this is the end of this season, but footy's a continuum. So the way we finish will have an impact on the way we start next year. Hawthorn have been in good form, but we believe we've got some things we can do that can challenge them as well. So, yeah, we'd love to finish the season on a high.
9: And West Coast have made one change for the match. Bo Allen comes in for co-captain Liam Duggan, who pulled up sore last week. Fans will have a chance to say farewell to retiring Premiership forward Jamie Cripps. He'll walk a lap of honour at half-time. In tonight's pool matches at the Hockey World Cup, the Australian women play China in the Netherlands from 9 o'clock, and the men are up against Belgium in Belgium at 2:30 in the morning. That's the latest news and sport.
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16: Checking the majors, Kwinana and Mitchell Freeway northbound, busy Farrington Road to Leach Highway, Mill Point Road to Hay Street, Stevenson Avenue to Warwick Road, Ocean Reef Road to Shenton Avenue, Mitchell and Kwinana Freeway southbound, slow Vincent Street to South Terrace, Canning Highway, Beerlea Drive to Thomas Road, Grain Farmer Freeway, no delays, Northbridge Tunnel moving well in both directions, Tonkin Highway slow southbound from Rye Highway to Welshpool Road East. I'm Ethan Quinlivan, I'm Perth's traffic leader, 6PR.
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9: Down to 10 overnight. Tomorrow a possible shower with a maximum of 23. The outlook, temperatures around 20 with some cloud on Sunday and Monday and a shower or two on Tuesday. Right now it's 24 degrees. 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
13: On Perth 6PR, this is Drive with Jamie Burnett.
8: All right, the panel in just a moment. I might ask them this. When did you realise you're getting old? Told you about my calf today. Did my calf. Wasn't even exercising. That's it. That's the marker point for me. I got old today doing a calf without exercise. Lots of texts coming through. Jamie, you know you're getting old when you get asked if you have any grandchildren. My kids are about 9 and 12 when I first got that deflating question. This is good. This is from Natalie. They're 22 and 18 now. And no, in big capital letters, I still don't have any grandchildren. Not in a rush for that either. Good on you, Natalie. I like that. That is good. Jamie, I feel old when I'm completing an online form and you have to scroll down for a very long time to get to your year of birth. That'll do it to you. For me, it's the categories. When you jump categories, you're in a new age band. When you're filling out a form or some type of inquiry, that's one for me. Keep them coming today, 133-882.
18: Ladies and gentlemen, the weekend.
13: Thank God, it's nearly the weekend.
8: It is. We're getting close. We're going to get closer with Tyson Beattie, CEO of Athletic West, and Peter Kapsanis, founder at Ethos Media and Communications. G'day, gents.
19: Jamie, great to be with you again. And Peter Kapsanis, one of my old colleagues from Channel 9 back in the day. It should be a great honour here.
8: You guys used to work together,
20: we did. Hello, Tyson. Hello, Jamie. It's good to be back in the studio. Yes, Tyson, we're colleagues. Would it be cheeky if I said that you were my subordinate?
19: That's fine. That's fine, Peter. You can say that.
8: There you go. What was he like as a boss?
20: Nice things, Tyson.
19: Hard but fair.
8: Hard but fair. What was he like as a junior, Kappa?
20: No, he wasn't a junior. He was a mature age entry. Tyson was good. Knew his sport. He was a great addition to the Wynn News team, and he went on to become, you know, Channel 9 news reporter, which laid the foundation to where he's at today.
8: Yes.
20: So he owes me everything.
8: This is it. You've got to take the wins when they're there, don't you? It's good that the panel can bring you both together today on even footing. You know, there's no hierarchy on the Friday panel. We're all equals, okay? That in mind. Both of you. Ego's in check today. How long is that going to last? When did you realise you were old, Tyson? Have you had that moment yet?
19: I've had a few of those moments. I partially tore my Achilles in a Masters soccer game. Kappa would appreciate that last year. That was the end of any kind of post-athletic career for me. But probably just speaking to some of the younger staff at times, some of the lingo does get lost on me. I think the generation terminology has certainly shifted.
8: Emojis can be a problem there. You know, some emojis you think are okay, but for other generations, they're patronising. The thumbs up, very good example of that one, Kappa.
20: I don't mind the thumbs up, Jamie.
8: I'm okay with it too.
20: I'm okay with it. Mm. And you know, the high five or the high ten, whatever you call it, you know. But this year has hit me, I think.
8: Has it? What happened? What was the moment?
20: Well, when you wake up and you're sore all over for months and you're going for regular remedial massages, you think, you know, I better start doing something differently.
8: Yeah, instead of a massage being a one-off, it's in the diary fortnightly. That's a bit of a marker point,
20: yes,
8: isn't it?
20: It is.
8: I like it.
20: Costly.
8: Yes. Well, you're a big gym man, as we can tell. You've just come from the gym.
20: I have.
8: You've also come in questionable footwear.
20: Yeah, they're pretend Crocs. Mea culpa.
8: He's got Crocs. There's a way of you trying not to look old. Let's go to Marco, who's in Dianella. Hey, Marco.
21: Yeah, good afternoon, boys. You know you're old when your back goes out more than you do.
8: That's good, Marco. How often are you getting? How often's your back getting out there, Marco?
21: No, I'm a puppy. I'm very young. I'm 60.
8: Nice. Good on you, Marco. I like it. That is true. The old back, that's a telltale sign.
19: Apparently there are certain leaps in our lives that

0: WA Athletic Stadium. We've got the National Cross Country Championships happening this weekend. And I tell you what, some of the guys that are in their 40s, 50s, 60s, some of the guys that do masters that are running, you know, unbelievable times in half marathons and marathons and 10,000 metres. It's, but that's that makes you feel old.
1: But that's also, that's a mindset and a lifestyle that they've been trained. They've been in that space for not years, decades, right?
2: Yes.
1: From when they were young kids, early teenagers, and they've kept up to that. And look, let's be honest. They are naturally got the genes as well. You know, there's guys much older than me who are in the gym and they are way more leaner and fitter looking than me and can lift and can run and can, and swim a lot further and harder than me.
2: A little bit of genetic makeup, you reckon, comes into play there.
1: I think that's a big factor.
2: So there is a thing of just keep doing a little bit, right? Just keep moving. Once you stop, that's the hard bit.
1: Yeah. 100%.
2: Nice. Wasn't there a story a couple of weeks ago, the oldest participant in a half marathon in Perth?
0: Is he in his 90s? Yeah, that's right. Athletics West and the WA Marathon Club down at Burswood Park. The 91-year-old runner that completed the half marathon.
2: Massive.
0: Under 3 hours. Wow. Unbelievable.
2: No more excuses. There's the motivation.
1: That is the motivation you need.
2: I like it. I'm going to write that one down, remind myself later. Sean, g'day to you.
3: Yeah, g'day, Jamie. It happened to me earlier this year. You know you're old when I put my shirt on back to front. I had to put a jumper on. I thought, well, I'm only going to have to take my shirt off at the end of the day. I'll just leave it as is. So I just wore it like that for the whole day. Didn't care.
2: That is settling, Sean.
3: Yeah, it was a bit uncomfortable, but I actually, sort of after the first 5 minutes, I was like, it's not that bad. So, yeah, it was fine, but wouldn't do that when I was younger, that's for sure.
2: Nah, that's it. Good on you, Sean. Another one here on the text. You know you're getting old. Again, another one. Your back goes out more than you do. Is that a saying? How have I never heard that before? Jim reckons you know you're getting old when you pull up sore from weeding the garden. Yeah, the gardening hits you in certain areas that maybe other activities don't, I reckon.
1: You're squatting, you're kneeling, or laying down bricks, paving bricks.
0: It's apparently that's very good for you. Any kind of movement like that where you're working on your balance, all the blue zones in the world, the people that live over 100 in different parts of the world, a lot of them are gardening, walking up hills, all that sort of stuff.
2: Yeah, just keep going.
1: They are, but also they're it's the old and the young interacting together as well.
0: The community part of it, you're right.
1: Yes.
2: All right, so now we're getting to some areas, not just about the physical stuff to stay strong. The mental is...
1: It's mindset.
2: ...is vital. It's mindset. You've got a mind like a steel trap, don't you, Kappa? You're okay on that spot.
1: I shut you all out.
2: Yeah, that's it. Pete in Belmont, Jamie, I once had long hair down to the middle of my back. Now I have no hair and I look like an upside down flower pot. Good on you, Peter. Someone said, you know, you're old when you go to the hairdresser and they do your eyebrows and your ears. I just wish I could still go to the hairdresser. No more haircuts for me. Been a while. I reckon 10 years out of the barber for me, Kappa.
1: But you can just say it's a lifestyle thing.
2: It's a lifestyle thing. The amount of money that I save by not going to the barber. All right, nicely done. We'll keep that running, I reckon, through the panel today. 133-882. A few other things I want to get to as well. I want to have a bit of a late return amnesty. Gentlemen, if there is an item that you are yet to return or you returned late, we're going to help you out. We're going to be a mediator of sorts today. We will be a middleman to help you because a story out of regional Australia around a bloke that returned a library book 70 years late. How's that for a run? I'll tell you a story about a dodgy DVD I had as well. Well, not that kind of dodgy. I just held on to it for too long. That's all coming up to 4:15.
4: 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Almost at your destination? 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
5: We're dealing with a truck breakdown, Mitchell Freeway southbound exit to Cedric Street in Stirling. The left lane is partially blocked. There are no traffic delays and the crash Kwinana Freeway northbound at Roe Highway in Bibra Lake reduced to a single lane. Towing and emergency services are on site. Traffic is heavy. Drive with caution. I'm Ethan Quinlivan on Perth's traffic leader, 6pr.
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0: All right, Marcel, with a word on the street, trains on the Thornley-Coburn line are cancelled. This between Cannington and Coburn Central due to an incident. So Marcel goes on to say, been waiting at the station, no movement at all. Thank you for that. We'll keep you up to date here on Drive. We have just checked it out as well with Transperth, and they've given us a little update as well confirming that one. So word on the street, if you can tell us something, 133-882. Right, 20 past four, Tyson Beattie, Peter Capsanis in for the panel today. Let's go to Anthony, who's in Ellenbrook. G'day, Anthony.
5: How you doing?
0: I'm good. What can you tell us?
5: I think you're getting old when somebody says, instead of you're tripping over, you've had a fall.
0: Yeah.
5: And it's generally, when you're younger, you trip over, people laugh. When you're older and you have a fall, people are concerned. So that's the difference.
0: Yeah, that is very, very good observation from Anthony there. Yes, yeah. You've had a fall and a level of concern.
6: Yeah. And the older, I'll talk about my parents' generation, definitely get sensitive when you call it a fall.
0: Oh, really?
6: Yeah. My dad had one in Fremantle. He was volunteering down there, and the only person that went and helped him was a homeless man. So he was quite embarrassed of it.
0: Okay.
6: He was fine.
0: He was all right. Yeah. He got the help that he needed.
6: He's all good.
0: There you go. Might have been the only person around in Fremantle at the time. Who knows? I'm a big Fremantle man. You know that. Yeah. I'm joking. All right. Let's move on. You can keep those coming on the text. We'll get to a few. But this I liked today because I'm not good at returning stuff. Are you guys good returners if you borrow something? You're pretty good at kind of getting it back, a book or whatever, Kappa?
7: Well, I don't go to the library much these days. But when I'm buying stuff and I realise I don't really need it, I'll take it back tomorrow or next week or next week. And then it just stays in your glove box, like my
0: phone case,
7: which yeah. I don't need, and it's been sitting there for the last 3 months, and my daughter keeps reminding me, when are you going to take this back? Oh, yeah, tomorrow.
0: I think you've got that for good now.
7: I think I have.
0: How long can you hang on to an item before you return it to a store? There's a question. For consumer protection.
7: Is it maybe up to 12 months if you've got the receipt?
6: I think it's 12, a lot less than that.
0: 12 months?
6: It'd probably be 30 days, 30 to 60 days. Tends to be pretty tight turnaround for returns, and usually you can only just exchange it for credit.
0: Wow. All right, there you go. Tyson just doubling up at consumer protection in this.
7: Clearly a regular Meijer shopper, Tyson.
0: He's a big shopper.
6: It's my wife that tells me these things. She returns so many stuff. I tell you what, Jamie, this is embarrassing to admit on air. I think I've got like 3 books that I've borrowed from you I've never returned.
0: Really?
6: Yeah. And they're all media books.
0: I've bought you books for your birthday too, and I know that you've never read them. Because I like to buy books for people's birthdays because I'll write a nice little note in there. Mm. My thing is they'll read the book. It's a personalized thing, and then they'll see the note, and that's with them forever. And I've written lovely messages over the years in books for Tyson.
7: Clearly,
0: he never mentioned it.
7: He clearly raised your friendship, Jamie.
0: Yeah, it's straight in the fire. And what was that one that I bought you? The coach of the All Blacks. I thought that'd be a great book for you.
6: I read
0: leadership.
6: I didn't read that one. I read the Kerry Stokes biography book that was actually yours. You lent to me. I've never given it back. I've actually read that, and I have not returned it to you.
0: That was actually my dad's, and. Well, you know what? He's not going to be taking that back, is he?
6: Sorry.
0: You can hang on to that one. I love your dad. All right. I'm asking today because an 82-year-old bloke from out in the country, he borrowed a book. It was about a Norwegian adventure, of all things, from the local library in 1954 from the local high school. Still got it.
6: So the Dewey Decimal System back then, no doubt about that. Wasn't there a Seinfeld episode that was based around that very concept, not returning?
0: Yeah, probably. I reckon if it's that long, you keep it, hey?
7: Oh, 54, did you say?
0: Yeah, 1954.
7: Wow. Why even bother? Seriously.
0: I'm impressed that he's still got it. He could still find it. That's amazing.
7: Yeah. That's bizarre.
0: 72 years.
7: That's very interesting.
0: Some
6: councils are very, very hard on money fees. Yeah.
0: What, even for library books?
6: Yeah, absolutely. Mm. I won't name names, but they've cracked down on that for sure.
0: Okay. That's interesting insight there. Maybe a Northern Suburbs Council, Tyson. Hey, they get sticky on that stuff.
7: Takes you back to the DVD days.
0: The DVD. Well, I lived in a share house in North Perth when I was 18 with a couple of mates, and we had some rotation around a few of the rooms, but I was there for, I reckon, 8 years. Mm. And we hired a movie when we just moved in from a video store in Dog Swamp.
7: Oh, yes, for that Champagne video?
0: It might have been Champagne.
7: That was one of my locals back in the day.
0: That's good. That might have been Champagne. Anyway, it was a movie called Pool Hall Junkies, which not many people would have seen, starring Christopher Walken. The premise of this film was around a fellow who was a pool shark, right, but he was trying to get out of the game. And he had to come back for one moment to make some money for a friend, something like that. Mm. Underrated film.
7: Oh, like a Colour of Money spoof, was it?
0: Yeah, a little bit of that kind of thing. At least end this weekend, see if you can find it. Anyway, we borrowed that early doors and then for whatever reason forgot about it, never returned it, never got a phone call, shared account. And when I left that house, we were packing up, I found it. So I thought I'll do the right thing by the good people at Champagne and return it. You know, 8 years later.
7: 8 years later.
0: Yeah. Oh. And the bloke, he looked at me and he goes, I've been waiting for this day.
6: Lied you up.
0: No, I tried to explain, I'm sorry, it's a share house, all of that. He goes, that's fine. We'll just sort it out right now. And he goes, he's tapping away on his keyboard and pressing far too many buttons. I'm starting to get a bit nervous. I'm thinking I shouldn't have come back here at all. And he goes, that'll be $5,260. I'm sorry.
6: And you're on your fishmonger wage at this time?
0: I was a fishmonger at the time, thank you. But over $5,000 for pool hall junkies because we'd had it out for 8 years or something like that. I managed to negotiate him down to, I think it was $300. Mm-hmm. Now, I understand we'd done the wrong thing. He's got a business to run, all of that. We saw what happened to the video store industry. Not my fault. That was technology. But I negotiated him down to $300. But I was very nervous. There were all kinds of threats flying from over the counter.
7: Wow.
0: Yeah, about, you know, credit ratings and all that kind of stuff. Yeah. Harrowing experience.
7: It made you sweat.
0: Made me sweat. Yeah. But you know what? We shook hands at the end of it. Money was exchanged. Happy days.
6: That's probably why one of their business went out in the end. Well, you know what also got me was I felt guilty when you saw the Be Kind Rewind on the VHS tapes. One time I went in there and felt so bad I hadn't rewound it. I took it back home and rewound it.
0: No, you did.
6: I did, yeah.
0: They've got machines for that. you know, at the back of the video store, they have it.
6: It says, be kind, rewind, like save us the
0: save
6: job.
0: Save us the job.
7: Yeah. Yes, I remember those days.
6: Tell you about, talk about getting old. We're talking
7: about
6: VHS. You know,
7: when you're talking about VHS.
0: Well, there's a little bit of that, isn't there? There's a little bit of that. On getting old, this from Lisa, who says, Jamie, Tyson and Kappa. There you go. Gone nickname early. I like it. Injuring yourself doesn't necessarily mean that you're getting old. If you think old, you will be old. Again, back to the mental trap. There you go. All right. I like it. Very, very good. That one there from Lisa. If you think you're old, you are old.
7: Correct.
0: All right. It's a mental state. I like it. 133-882. If you're still hanging on to something, something you've forgotten to return, we'll help you out. Bit of an amnesty today on Drive. I want to bring this to you. Change of pace. I spoke to Matt Canavan.
6: Good interview.
0: The leader of the Nationals. Now he's in town because, they're having their big conference over the weekend, the State Nats. Anyway, we had a chat about a few things, GST, the future of farming, but I asked him for his thoughts on how Barnaby Joyce has gone. Now, obviously over with One Nation, and if he'd ever have him back, take a listen.
8: I think he's a nat at heart. I still talk to him all the time. I'm very supportive in him leaving the Nationals fold.
0: Would you welcome him back?
8: I'd love to have the team back. And I'd love to have Barnaby back. I mean, that's up to him. I think there's a lot of people that have drifted away in recent years, and we need to unite here.
0: All right. I haven't heard Matt Canavan say that before. It's interesting.
6: Yeah, well done by you to pick up that little bit of a scoop there, Matt Canavan. But, I mean, he's right, though. I mean, Barnaby is probably a nat at heart, right? And the other thing that they know is, regardless of what you think of Barnaby Joyce, he cuts through like hardly any other politician does.
7: It does. It does. And I've seen him up close back in my federal days. And, it was regarded a maverick, and he's obviously still proven that he's still a maverick, but he still connects and cuts through, as you say. I'm somewhat not surprised by Canavan's little, outburst there.
0: Yeah.
7: Jamie, I reckon he's just trying to stir the pot and try and destabilize the momentum One Nation's experiencing at the moment. So I think he's just trying to rustle the feathers.
0: You think that's what it is?
7: 100%.
0: Yeah,
7: why wouldn't you?
6: Canavan's a pretty smart politician for sure. There may be agenda there.
0: Yeah.
7: There's definitely an agenda there.
0: Interesting. I mean, what you worked in federal politics. What do you make of what you've seen over the last 6 months? Because that really has been the story, the run of One Nation. And I suppose we get a live test of it here in Western Australia with a state by-election in Secret Harbour.
7: Well, look, anyone who's remotely astute and is observing politics, even at the grassroots level, shouldn't be surprised by the rise of One Nation, because, when you've had, a cost of living crisis, a housing affordability crisis and all these things, and people want to express, they want to, have a say. And the only way they can say is to shift their vote. Now, you can argue and be cynical and say, well, all of those voters are moving away from the russet on Liberals and moving to that other Conservative Party, One Nation. But, Secret Harbour, which has been a safe Labor seat for many, many years, by their own admission, the Premier said we're in our fight for our lives.
0: The fight of our lives, yeah.
7: So, look, don't be surprised if One Nation does pick up that seat. Don't be surprised if, other safe Labor seats at the next election, and we're still just under 3 years away, that the tide turns. I mean, people want to have their say, and the best way they can do that is by having their vote.
6: Yeah, Kappa's got a good point. I mean, the other part is clear communication, right, in that you have a leader, Pauline Hanson, who we talk about cut through, also through to the public through clear communication and clarity of the message, which maybe the other party is struggling with it.
7: Not only that, she stayed on message for the last 30 years. Whether you like that message or not, she stayed on message. She's been consistent. And that, for whatever reason, resonates with the public.
0: I'm fascinated to see what happens in Secret Harbour. It is,
7: we all are.
0: 12 months ago, you wouldn't expect that this would be how it was shaping up. And look, depending on which way it goes, it'd be interesting to see the reaction from the state government too, particularly if it does fall, even if it's very, very close. It's maybe a warning looking ahead too. We will see. I mean, a bit of the exit polling and stuff out of there was looking like it could be a really, really strong One Nation vote. Now this is, polls opening early. It's maybe a certain set of people who are available to vote at that time, midweek and that kind of thing, but it's be an interesting watch, Kappa. All right, we will come back in a moment. A few of your texts coming through. If you want to beat the queue, 133-882, the best way to do it. 29 to 5, the latest news headlines with John Nicholls. Good afternoon.
9: Thank you, Jamie. Good afternoon. British YouTuber and musician Young Philly will stand trial in Perth for a second time. A jury last month found the 30-year-old guilty of two counts of assault, acquitting him on three rape charges, but the same jury was unable to reach a verdict on three similar charges. The Defence Force has confirmed that an object found washed up this morning on Port Beach was potentially dangerous. It was a marine marker, a pyrotechnic that's used in search and rescue operations, among other things. Specialists from Defence were called in by police and they safely blew it up. The two remaining members of the Hollies are calling it a day. 80-year-old guitarist Tony Hicks has stopped touring because of health concerns. Drummer Bobby Elliott, who's 84, has also decided it's time to turn it in. The Hollies were remarkably consistent hit makers with at least one top 40 hit in Australia over the decade from 1965 to 74. The Australian selectors have resisted the temptation to make multiple changes for the second test against Bangladesh, starting in Mackay on Saturday. The only change is Matt Renshaw coming in for Jake Weatherald. 23 degrees at the moment, 10 overnight, a possible shower and 23 tomorrow. More news at 5.
10: Traffic. Got something you want to say? You're in the right place. 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
11: There's a crash, Paterson Road southbound before Ennis Avenue in East Rockingham. The left lane is blocked. Traffic is heavy. Drive with caution. A truck breakdown, Mitchell Freeway southbound exit to Cedric Street in Stirling. Left lane closed by incident response. There are no traffic delays, but slow down and proceed with caution. And a crash, Kwinana Freeway northbound at Roe Highway in Bibra Lake. Reduced to a single lane. Towing and emergency services are on site. I'm Ethan Quinlivan on Perth's traffic leader, 6PR.
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0: Beatty and Kappa for the panel today. Enjoying it. This is a good one. 1-3-3-8-82 to join in. A few texts about Barnaby Joyce. This is interesting. John says, I reckon Barnaby's a clown. He's turned me away from One Nation. There you go. Thank you for that, John. You're right on the cut through, right? He does do some weird stuff.
7: Yeah.
0: Now, I don't know if that works in his favour or against him, but there's definitely a tension there.
7: Well, if you see his antics on the Today Show every week when he's on against Tanya Plibersek, it's very entertaining at the least.
0: Mm, it is. So. It is. The dog stuff. Let's not go back to that. Was the dog real?
7: Yeah.
0: I don't think there was a dog there. I reckon that was about attention.
6: He's got a history of dogs. I mean, you think back to the Johnny Depp story. I mean, that was a long time ago.
0: Pistol and Boo.
7: That's a flashback.
0: Yeah. Pistol and Boo.
6: Yeah.
0: Yeah. There you go. He put Australia first, didn't he?
6: He did.
0: With Pistol and Boo. Would have been very easy to lie down to Johnny Depp, wouldn't it? Let his little doggies in. Another one here, at least since joining One Nation, but if he's not lying down on the job, that's from Brian. Maybe just a little flashback to the night he had a couple too many.
7: Yes.
0: Had a little lie down, didn't he, next to the bench. Anyway, certainly a lot of colour. We want to see more. You know what we do want to see? We do want to see more real personality in politics, don't we? We crave it to a degree, and I think we just want to move away from, you know, the manufactured lines and all that kind of stuff. Though we'll give you a whack when it goes too far.
7: Mm.
0: It's a hard line, isn't it?
6: Is it difficult because of the 24-hour sort of media cycle, social media, that sort of thing? Politicians, or they're not, you know, they're not able to get ahead of that and have a clear message?
7: It's all theatre. It is theatre at the end of the day. Question Time is theatre. Everyone's trying to outdo each other. Jamie, you say personality. I'll say charisma.
0: Mm-hmm.
7: Bob Hawke had charisma, but were his antics that he did back in the past and were glorified, if that was today, would he be celebrated the way he was celebrated?
0: Oh, it would be a different conversation, wouldn't it? Exactly. Could you imagine if a prime minister smashed a yard glass?
7: or scold the way he did.
0: Yeah, that's it. No. Yeah, yeah, yeah. I don't know. You're right. There's a bit of hindsight with this stuff.
7: Yeah.
0: Yeah.
7: I think you've got to choose. Look, you've got to be careful in choosing your moments.
6: I think some of the social media stuff is really crafted and sort of pre-planned and I don't know, that's where it makes it a bit fake.
7: Whereas, cringe.
6: And sometimes, and you think about some those names that you mentioned that would come on a radio station like 6PR and take calls from callers and go at it with them. I mean, that stuff never happens anymore, does it?
0: Not as much. You know, I even remember back in the day when Colin Barnett was premier and he would come on once a month minimum in the studio for half an hour and take talk back. And that's the stuff that's changed a little bit. You don't see.
7: It's all a bit sanitized.
0: Leaders as willing to do that. Now, that's kind of the reason I do what I do on a Monday from 5 o'clock, where I'll have a politician in the studio for half an hour to be able to dig a little bit deeper and get beyond the news cycle a bit. But not everyone is willing to put up their hand for that. You know, some are, heaps have, but not everyone.
7: Mm. Well, it's up to them you spoke about cut through. It's how much they want to be able to cut through to the masses. And that's a good forum to do it if they've got a bit of nous.
0: This on the text, it's interesting to see how things change. I feel like there was arrogance. Rita Safiotti said that she wasn't worried with One Nation and now the government's saying they're in for the fight of their life. Look, it's certainly been an interesting few months and maybe the dynamic has shifted. Anyway, we get a real test, don't we? Mm. You mentioned in the break as well, Victoria will be interesting.
7: Yeah, I think that'll be the proper litmus test as far as, you know, what the One Nation flavour is.
0: We will see. Hey, this as well today, I found this a worthwhile debate, I reckon, talking about election cycles and three-year federal election cycles, according to this report. Too costly, too difficult to get things done. A bad idea should be pushed out to 4 years like we see in state politics. What do you reckon, Tom?
6: It's got some really sound, I think having 4 year cycles makes a lot more sense. The 3 years at federal level just seems like the campaigning starts too early. A lot of the legislation, you know, proposals, you don't really have time to make much of an impact. And I think that four makes sense at a federal level like it has at the state level here.
7: Yeah, I agree. I mean, 3 years is, you're right. You 3 years, you've got 1 year, then in the second year, you're already in campaign mode because the next year you've got elections. So it makes sense. I guess punters would argue, well, if they're not the government of the day that's in, they've got to wait another, an extra year before they vote them out, if they want to vote them out.
0: So. Well, I don't know. We've seen in the past that opinion polls can bring down a government before there's an election anyway. So you might get a change in leader. If things are going that bad, yes. You know, the internal politics can blow the whole thing up. I don't know. I tend to agree. I feel like 3 years, it's very short to get anything significant done. And, you know, even on 4 years, there's a problem there in longevity with policy too. It's all about survival mode.
7: Mm. Well, it has been the last 10 years, definitely. I think it's been at state and federal level. It's all been all about campaign survive, in terms of policy and actually, you know, implementing changes, positive change. Who am I to say? But I don't, I'm a little bit, I've probably got my own opinion on it, which is a little bit cynical.
0: You're cynical?
7: Being close to it. Yeah.
0: Yeah. Did working in that space make you more cynical?
7: A little bit.
6: A lot of people that work in politics, like yourself, in a federal level, do get frustrated with the system. Was that an experience for you?
7: Yeah, look, for me, I mean, my hardest thing for me was to travel Perth to Canberra with a young family at the time. You know, it was just horrendous. And when you're an MP, it's even harder because you've got to be, you know, legislating. So
6: that must be so difficult. I remember speaking to Tom French, you know, who's the member for Moore. He's got a young family traveling back and forth at this stage of his career. Probably didn't expect to get elected, did get in there. And it's just brutal on family life.
7: Yeah, it is. And, look, I think, I think the eastern state has probably got a bit easier if we're working that federal political space. But I think, look, coming back to the original topic, 4 years, makes sense, less expensive for the reasons.
0: Do save some money, yeah. Elections aren't cheap. Yeah.
7: No.
6: And a lot of people don't care about politics. They're sick of elections and elections.
7: Well, I don't want to be sitting up the going to the polls. Like last year, we had a state election, then 2 months later, we had a federal election. And, you know, people, there's that apathy, right?
6: Yeah.
7: I mean, we're human. We switch off. We're like, oh, I just get this. And a lot of them will just do it for the sake of doing it. And they don't really, not everyone is politically engaged. Not everyone is invested as what some others are. But, you know, hopefully more and more people are, because look at it. We can't buy a house, you know, can't put a roof over your head. Buying a coffee these days is, you know, What's the cost of a coffee? I don't want to.
0: We talked about this yesterday. Yeah, Clubhouse leader was $7.20.
7: Yeah, well,
0: actually, no, there's one over $8 as well.
7: You know, going out with a family for a meal somewhere. You know, what's that going to cost you these days? So it's going up and up and up and up. Yeah. I just feel like, you know, the 80s were really good. Just
0: when did you realise you were old?
6: Yeah. No, to spin a positive though, I lived in America for a long time. We're very lucky. We have compulsory voting. If people might complain about compulsory voting, but I think it's a really important part of our democracy.
0: Yeah. What because it eliminates the need to go so extreme to engage, or what do you feel?
6: Yes, because the parties do have to go out to the ultra right and left to make sure that those bases show up to vote, which means the middle gets lost, they get disengaged, they don't show up.
0: Yeah. Yeah. Interesting. This on the text from Jim. I'm curious if you change the name of your station from 6BR to One Station. I feel like it's all I'm hearing about ramming it down my throat. Thank you for that, Jim. Well, I will bring it up like I would a story with any party. And the reason I spoke about it today is because Matt Canavan, who is a Nat, said to me that he would welcome Barnaby back, who obviously defected to One Nation. So that's why we're talking about it today, Jim. But thank you for that. I just want to finish on this one, little cute one. Can I do that? A hotel in Perth, a significant hotel in Perth, has opened its doors to dogs. So you can bring your dog to the hotel. How good is that? And they're also having a little doggy day as well.
6: You don't have Hank anymore, mate.
0: Yeah, I don't have a dog to bring. I just go there on my own with a photo of him. And they're having a little plus one. So you can have essentially a little coffee and cake with your doggo. So they get a dog version and you get a human version. What do you reckon? That's a bit cute, isn't it?
7: Well, I've got a pet, so I like that. I don't know if I'd book a staycation with my pet.
0: No.
7: But, you know, I'm sure there's a market out there, Jamie, for those people.
0: Pet pampering.
7: And good luck to them.
6: Well, you're both very European, so I'd expect those responses from both of you.
7: Hey, hang on. Hey, is he typecasting me?
0: I think so.
7: What do you mean?
6: It's very common in Europe, though, isn't
7: What's
6: it?
7: That?
6: Well, for dogs to go to restaurants and to be at cafes and all that sort of stuff. I think in some countries you can fly with them.
0: You can. I saw a lot of dogs at the airport when I was in Italy last, which was a while ago too, ahead of the curve there, just people with their dogs in the airport walking around. Loved it.
6: Very relaxed.
0: Yeah. Restaurants as well.
7: A lot of stray dogs though in Southern Europe as well.
0: That is true. Got to be careful of those ones.
7: Yes.
0: I'm for this. I know our pets have almost become like kids, you know, dogs at the pub and dogs in the hotel. There's probably a line with this stuff, but we're getting peak dog and I support it wholeheartedly.
6: Well, my kid behaves worse than a dog sometimes at restaurants. So look, I'm sure customers get annoyed at me. So I'm much less than a dog.
0: You are in that space. All right. Let's take a late call before we wrap the panel up today. Helena, who's in Dutch. Hey, Helena.
2: Hi guys. I've got one for when you're getting older, when you go for a drive and your husband stops the car and he gets out to look at the wildflowers.
6: It's that time of year though, isn't it?
0: I was going to say, has that happened recently, Helena? It is that time of year.
2: Yeah, it is. It's beautiful though. Yeah, you just look at it and you think, oh yeah, he's right. Yeah, they are beautiful. You don't realise until you really, you know, have a good look and say, wow, they're amazing.
0: There you go.
2: Yeah.
0: Well, hopefully he went and picked you a few, okay? There's some in the vase at home.
2: Yeah, okay.
0: Nice. Good on you, right. Helena there in Dutch. Wildflowers.
6: That's a good call, that one. There is so many beautiful wildflowers that pop out at this time of year. And I was saying to you earlier on the phone, the smell of spring, the first time I smelled it today, Kappa, it's that little touch of fragrance in the air, that jasmine that just comes out.
0: Wow.
6: A little bit of warmth. We're 22, 23 degrees today. How exciting is that?
0: Is that the smell of spring for you, is it? That little bit of jasmine
6: just
0: in the air?
6: That first time you smell it, just,
0: Ooh.
7: Well, usually my blueberry plant, they start to flower, but they've been flowering for the last... No, it's true. They've been flowering for a few weeks now, usually not flowering till September or so,
0: okay.
7: But they've been flowering early. So that tells me, I think the weather patterns are a bit crazy at the moment for them.
6: It's a very dry winter.
7: They start fruiting by end of September, early October.
0: I didn't take you as a green thumb, but that's very nice to hear.
7: I've got my basil and my blueberries.
0: Oh, so you only grow stuff you can eat again.
7: And cook with, yes.
0: Very Euro. Scotty, I was in Bulgaria recently. There were 20 dogs in the lobby of the hotel every morning. There you go.
6: There you go.
0: Dog country.
6: My case rested.
0: Kills me to say it. Tyson, you are correct. All right. Hey, good to see you both. Spring is in the air. We might touch base actually with Bo Pearson, weather presenter at 10, just on what we can expect on the next few days. But, good to see you both, gents. Thank you so much.
6: Thanks, Jamie.
7: Yeah, Tyson, good to see you, mate. Well done.
0: Nice.
7: Jamie, thank you again.
0: Yeah, great stuff. Tyson Beattie and Peter Capsanis together on the panel. As I said, we're going to touch base with Bo. Today is fantastic. 23 degrees right now, full of sunshine. Is there rain on the way though? We'll find out next.
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11: There's a crash Paterson Road southbound before Ennis Avenue in East Rockingham. The left lane is blocked. Traffic is heavy. Drive with caution. A truck broke down Mitchell Freeway southbound exit to Cedric Street in Stirling. The left lane is closed by incident response. There are no traffic delays. Slow down and proceed with caution. And a crash Quinana Freeway northbound at Roe Highway. Bibra Lake reduced to a single lane. Towing and emergency service is on site. Traffic is heavy on approach. Drive with caution. I'm Ethan Quinlivan on Perth's traffic leader, 6PR.
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0: News Perth coming up at 6 o'clock. Hello, Michael Thompson.
4: Hey, Jamie. The lawyer for the women caught up in the Sydney Swans scandal has spoken. Hear what he has to say, plus the latest from Swans coach Dean Cox at 6 o'clock. Also, the heartbreaking death of a Perth father. Bashed in a Bali bar, police now trying to find and question four Australians who were at that bar. It's a remarkable discovery at Port Beach today that went off with a bang. And who will pay for the security when Harry and Meghan move back to the UK? Those stories and much more coming up at 6 o'clock tonight.
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0: 9 minutes to five. I tell you what, I was driving to work today, window down, tunes loud, thinking, how good is this? As Ty said, spring is here. Very hard to actually pull into the office. There was a beer garden with my name on it, but such is the love for this job. I promise I was always going to be here. Anyway, great weather today. I don't know, a few showers around over the weekend. We'll find out. Bo Pearson, weather presenter with Channel 10. Hey, Bo.
12: Hey, Jamie. How you doing, mate?
0: I'm doing well. I'll tell you what, avoided the beer garden today. What weather? Perfect beer garden weather, I reckon.
12: Absolutely glorious, mate. I'm in Frio this afternoon for a weather cross this evening. And as I was just driving through, I drove past all the pubs, all the bars, people bathed in sunshine with an icy cold pint. And it took all of my willpower to not pull over and have one before I got into weather. But absolutely glorious. 24 degrees was the maximum in Perth. Nothing but sunshine and a nice little early taste of spring because there's only a couple of days to go of winter. But we can expect a partly cloudy day tomorrow. The chance of a shower and thunderstorm as well tomorrow afternoon and evening, not a whole heap of rain, maybe up to, you know, 3 or 4 millimetres, but more so around the hills and that sort of area. So partly cloudy for the most part, possible shower, and then it should clear up nicely on Sunday. A bit of cloud around still. You could get an early shower Sunday morning, but you probably should be safe. And then our next bout of showers, real good showers, aren't really due until Tuesday and Wednesday.
0: Right, okay. So make the most of it today. Hopefully you did. What are you doing in Frio? Where are you perched up at?
12: Mate, I am at for 10 News Weather tonight. We are in the city of Frio for 10 nights in Port. Awesome festival that gets underway. It got underway last night and we're inside the old Fremantle Town Hall, and the best way to describe it is some sort of rave. You might be able to hear it, some sort of rave. There is a bunch of blokes dressed in what looks like white forensic suits, DJing, singing, and making a whole bunch of music. It sounds really weird. It looks weird, but I think it's going to make some great TV. I might get involved a little bit later on in our bulletin, but heaps of fun. 10 nights in Port on until the end of August.
0: Oh, boy. Old Dirty Bo Pearson on the decks tonight, eh? Filthy, well, sorry, mate, filthy, not dirty. I got your nickname wrong.
12: Gah. Well, to be fair, I'm not clean. Either way, that's fine. I'll take either one, but it should be a great night, and hopefully you made the most of that weather today.
0: What's the most inappropriate or annoying thing someone has done when you've been live on location trying to do the weather?
12: You know, it's just the general people wanting to just be involved and yell in your ear. Like, the camera's generally a bit of a dickhead magnet, and it usually attracts people when you're out and about. Made a big mistake of trying to do a live cross at Frosttown a couple of years ago.
0: Oh boy.
12: And that was just like moths to a flame. It was an absolute nightmare.
0: Wow.
12: So just the general nuisances, the honking, that sort of stuff.
0: Honking.
12: You know, but sometimes it's great TV. You've just got to add to it. You've got to go with the flow, and you never know what's going to happen with a live cross, especially when you're out in a wonderful spot like Frio. So who knows? Might get a bit of action tonight.
0: If you're lucky. All right. You are a go with the flow man, Bo Pearson. All right. Thanks for the heads up on the weather. We'll catch you tonight.
12: Thanks, Jamie. See you, mate.
0: How good is he, Bo Pearson? Always love when we can get Bo on for a little bit of a chat. Starts on the weather and then just goes to other things. Bit of a DH factor, he reckons, or magnet the camera can be. Thank you, Bo. I like it. All right, news not too far away. After five as well, a renewed push, I reckon. This has been on the agenda before, hasn't it? A renewed push for a sugar tax and for government action over sugary drinks. I don't know. Look, it's an issue. What do you see with your kids? I see a lot of young people with those massive energy drink cans. See a bit of that going on. Do they need some assistance? Does government need to step in here, or is it all come down to personal responsibility? Let me know. 133-882. I'm going to be talking about that shortly.
10: Census night was Tuesday, the 11th of August. There's still time to complete. In the census, every answer matters. Authorised by the Australian Bureau of Statistics, Canberra.
11: That crash, Kwinana Freeway northbound at Roe Highway in Bibra Lake has been cleared. Traffic does remain heavy on approach. There's a crash, Paterson Road southbound before Ennis Avenue in East Rockingham. The left lane is blocked. Traffic is heavy, drive with caution. And there's a truck breakdown, Mitchell Freeway southbound exit to Cedric Street. The left lane is closed by incident response. There are no traffic delays. Slow down and proceed with caution. I'm Ethan Quinlivan on Perth's traffic leader, 6PR.
13: You wake up and you're feeling a bit off. Your nose is runny, but maybe it's just a cold. That scratchy throat, though, that could be something worse.
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20: 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He's tackled well. Got it away to Dudley. Snap from the pocket. Is a goal. And Isaiah Dudley adds the second for Freo.
15: Can the minor premiers cap off the home and away season with a win over Carlton?
21: 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Turns, spins, kicks, and they have three.
15: From 11 tomorrow morning, it's Fremantle taking on Carlton. Thanks to Macca's, 6PR is football.
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0: Sure is. News at 5 is coming up. I'm off at 5:30. Drive will finish then, so you can head off to Friday night footy. Big one tonight as well. But out of the news, a conversation around a sugar tax. Now, being proposed in the past, is it time to have a look again? There's a call for it today. This is from the Food for Health Alliance. They reckon government action is necessary over sugary drinks, seeing a massive spike and an increase, particularly with our kids. What do you reckon? Should government get involved in this or stay out of the way? It's around personal responsibility. 133-882. We'll talk about that in a moment. Also, might have some news that gets West Coast fans interested. Be listening for that right now. News time, 5:00.
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30: 23 degrees at 5:00. Good afternoon, I'm John Nichols.
1: A Perth man has appeared in court after allegedly threatening to murder One Nation leader Pauline Hanson. The 47-year-old man was last month charged with two counts of using a carriage service to make a threat. The man allegedly said in a Facebook post he would hunt down and kill Senator Hanson. The accused man has represented himself in court and has indicated he'll plead guilty. Federal Nationals leader Matt Canavan has backed the current GST carve-up, claiming that WA earns its fair share. The Productivity Commission released a report last Friday saying the deal unfairly favours WA and recommending changing the current carve-up. Mr Canavan has told Jamie Burnett the onus should be on the other states to step up.
2: To make sure states like WA, which do develop their resources, are not penalised for doing so, because we want other states to do the same. We want New South Wales and Victoria to develop their gas resources, and the best solution to any states complaining about this issue is develop their own resources, and then we wouldn't have such a disparity in the GST allocations in the first place.
1: The Ukrainian ambassador says he's not surprised a dual Russian-Australian citizen has been charged with foreign interference. The 27-year-old allegedly handed over Ukrainian defence intelligence to people he believed had ties to the Kremlin. The Victorian man was arrested yesterday in Brisbane and has appeared in court. Ukrainian ambassador Vasil Miroshnichenko has told News 24 Russia is desperate to win its conflict with his country.
3: What we are seeing, it's war, and Russia has been waging this war for over 4 years. So apparently Ukraine is a target for Russian intelligence, and they're trying to get information in any possible way. So I'm not surprised about this story.
1: Three staff members affected by a fire yesterday at Fiona Stanley Hospital have been discharged from treatment. The intensive care unit at the hospital was evacuated during the fire. A patient was also affected. That person is in stable condition. Union officials have hit out at BHP for removing three of its representatives from a Port Hedland site. The Electrical Trades Union claims security guards removed the representatives during a right of entry visit after they were told to sit down in a room with no sitting space. BHP defends the move, claiming the representatives were acting aggressively towards a female staff member. The mining giant says anyone entering its sites is required to comply with site rules. A Perth accommodation provider has been fined under WA's new short-term rental rules. Consumer Protection has issued its first $2,000 infringement under the laws, which are designed to improve transparency and accountability. A short-term rental provider in the metropolitan area had failed to display a mandatory registration number in its advertising, meaning guests couldn't verify that it was legitimate. Trains on the Thornley-Coburn line are cancelled between Cannington and Coburn Central because of an incident, according to Transperth. Replacement buses are running between those two stations, and travellers are advised to allow a bit of extra time. In finance, the All Ords is down 29 at 9,270, and the dollar is worth 71.6 US cents and 12,700 rupiah.
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1: Western Bulldogs coach Luke Beveridge says he doesn't expect to have the luxury of making late changes and resting players this weekend when they take on the Demons at the MCG. The Bulldogs can finish their season as high as eighth, but it depends on other results. And Beveridge says they just have to go all out to win.
6: There'll be no compromises. We'll do everything we can to win and then work it out afterwards. But, yeah, obviously there's a couple of things happening beforehand, a little bit of byplay that everyone will sort of be paying attention to, but we'll try and put it out of our minds.
1: That's the latest news in sport.
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11: There's a crash Wellington Street eastbound at Lord Street in East Perth. The left lane is blocked. Traffic is slow. Caution is advised. A crash Paterson Road southbound before Ennis Avenue in East Rockingham. Vehicles are off the road. Police are on site. Traffic is heavy. Drive with caution. And a truck breakdown. Mitchell Freeway southbound exit to Cedric Street in Stirling. The left lane is closed by incident response. There are no traffic delays, but slow down and proceed with caution. I'm Ethan Quinlivan on Perth's Traffic Leader, 6PR.
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1: Down to 10 overnight, a possible shower tomorrow with a maximum of 23. The outlook, temperatures around 20. A bit of cloud on Sunday and Monday and a shower or two on Tuesday. Right now it's 22 degrees. More news at half-time on Perth's 6PR.
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0: How's this? A call for a sugar tax today. I'm going to get to this in just a moment. This from the Food for Health Alliance. I have a chat to the executive, Jane Martin, in just a moment, but they reckon 77% of Australians want government intervention, as common drinks found to have more than double the recommended sugar limit. What do you reckon? Do you want government involved here? Is it around your personal decision-making? Let me know, 133-882. Early one on the text, Aileen, hello to you. Jamie, forgive my cynicism, but I think the implementation of a sugar tax would just end up as another government initiative to get revenue under the guise of promoting health. We've seen how the absurdly high tobacco excise has created an undesirable black market industry. God forbid we do the same with sugar, which, unlike tobacco, is not inherently bad for everyone. Thanks for that, Aileen. We'll get into it in just a moment.
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0: All right, this is from Lisa. Jamie, my word on the street is that Aussie the Eagle will have its last flight at Optus Stadium this weekend. Aussie will be retiring. Wowee. That is a big one, Lisa. Thank you for that. Great word on the street. I reckon, now I know it happens early. Has it been a few games since we've seen Aussie as well? I know that there is an eagle in training in micro, I think. Anyway, one for us to follow there. Could it be the last flight for Aussie the Eagles? Such a great part of West Coast games. We'll do some digging and let you know. All right, a sugar tax. It was on the agenda back in the day. Is it back? 133-882. Because the Food for Health Alliance want government to step in. Great concern around the uptake of sugary drinks, but also what we're seeing on the shelves. I was saying, only anecdotally, I reckon I see a lot of kids with those massive monster drinks. Like that feels like a big thing at the moment. Again, just stuff I see, no evidence behind that. But what do you reckon? Do you want government to step in here? About bans on advertising, what's a model? Or has it really just come down to personal responsibility and choice? Jane Martin is the executive manager of the Food for Health Alliance. Hey, Jane.
16: Good afternoon, Jamie.
0: Is a sugar tax back on the agenda?
16: Well, I think we need to do something. What this study shows is that, you know, we've got very high sugar levels in popular drinks, much more than is, you know, recommended in a single serve. for optimal health.
0: Yeah.
16: So I think it's really important that, you know, government steps in to do something about this, because sugary drink consumption is so high and there is so much sugar in these drinks, particularly the larger serving sizes.
0: And I know this is only anecdotal, but, you know, I probably see a lot of younger people with those massive energy drinks, you know, the big Monster cans and things like that. Is there a bit of a cultural side to sometimes how this works, what's popular?
16: Well, I think popularity is created by marketing, and these drinks are marketed very heavily to young people, young men in particular. They're the highest consumers, and energy drinks are increasing in more and more people are drinking energy drinks, so they're growing in popularity year on year. And Monster Energy Green 500 mils has 14.2 teaspoons of sugar. So, you know, that's a lot of sugar in one serve.
0: Yeah, it is. So do you think that message is maybe being lost to younger consumers, or are you seeing it across the board when you look at these drinks and how much sugar is actually in them?
16: I think it's younger consumers, younger men are the highest consumers, but they're the ones who are targeted by the advertisers. So, you know, it's no surprise advertising works. Big budgets are put into this, and influencers have a huge impact. And, you know, digital marketing is very, very powerful because it is so targeted. You know, the algorithm picks up all those breadcrumbs about you. And, you know, that's what you're getting on your feed. So, you know, this is very cleverly designed to create demand, and it's been very, very successful.
0: Well, speaking this week around some restrictions around gambling ads, and some are saying that doesn't go far enough, would you like to see certain bans around sugary drinks and things of this nature?

0: successful in removing huge amounts of sugar out of people's diets in a sort of stealth type action, really. And, you know, that's still, you know, that has been incredibly successful, and we're starting to see improvements in dental health, for example, and reductions in overweight and obesity in some subgroups of children. So, you know, these kinds of actions are really important to protect diets, and particularly to support dental health, because, you know, these drinks, particularly the caffeinated drinks, they're fizzy, they've got sugar in them, and they're caffeinated, so they, you know, dry you out. They're dehydrating, so it's a pretty lethal mixture for your teeth.
1: That's fascinating. So you judge the success, I suppose, of those changes around what you're seeing with dental records and obesity numbers. It's actually moving the dial to a degree, is it?
0: Yeah, because they've had these controls in place for some time, and other countries which have done this as well, like Mexico, the US, some states have done it. In the US, they've seen large declines in diabetes during pregnancy. Gestational diabetes, you know, quite large reductions. So you could see improvements in health quite quickly, you know, that would be within a year you'd see changes in gestational diabetes, which is increasing in countries like Australia and has impacts on not just the mum but the baby as well. So, you know, that's a pretty good intervention, you know, to get a significant change.
1: Where's the line here between, I suppose, governments controlling things and trying to exclude and personal responsibility with what we consume?
0: Well, I think it's pretty unfair, you know, to expect children to be, you know, have the wherewithal to counter this incredible marketing, which I'm sure you will have seen, you know, the Red Bull, all that Red Bull kind of dangerous stunts that they do. You know, a lot of these drinks are promoted through music, in games. You know, it's kind of immersive, and it's, you know, very, very much part of the sort of social fabric, the wallpaper of our children's lives. And we know that, you know, the cost of dental caries and things like that are very expensive. A lot of that cost is borne by, you know, by families, because it's not, you know, it's not all covered by under Medicare like some other health things. And, you know, unhealthy weight, which is closely related to excess consumption of these drinks, it's the leading burden of disease in Australia now. It's overtaken tobacco. It's a huge cost in our hospital systems. Obesity is the leading cost in our hospital systems. And it's affecting the productivity of our country. Type 2 diabetes, heart disease, cancers, you know, people are getting into unhealthy weight categories at younger ages. I think it's around 45% of 18 to 24-year-olds are above a healthy weight. So they're at risk of getting these chronic diseases, which they then, you know, live with. And there's a lot of repercussions from that, living with, you know, a chronic disease like these sort of diseases I've described, particularly type 2 diabetes. So, you know, there are, you know, governments bearing the cost. We're all paying for it. And, you know, it's sensible to do something about it. You know, these products harm your health. We've seen government do, you know, controls around tobacco. And that started with advertising and, you know, where they were sold and things like that. So, you know, we know what drives demand, and pulling those levers is really important. And government, you know, they hold the key to that.
1: It's interesting. I know you mentioned tobacco and not suggesting that, you know, we would see a black market for sugary drinks, but you know, you can push this stuff too far, can't you? And when you have a look at price being used as a mechanism for reducing smoking rights, that's been rates that's been really effective for some time, but it feels right now that's been pushed too far and then opened the doors to criminal activity in a black market for cigarettes.
0: Yeah, look, I think that's a very, very, we're at a very, very different point with this problem. It's really interesting. What we've seen with this is before we had the GST, sugary drinks were taxed at a much higher level. And when the GST came in, the price went down
1: right.
0: And the consumption of sugary drinks went up. So a small price change.

0: change, because young people are very price sensitive, a small change in price can have a big impact, and it's a nudge. You know, it's a small nudge that has an effect. But the main thing we're calling for is for companies to be incentivized to reformulate. It's the model that they've used in the UK. So if you have are beyond a certain threshold of sugar in your drinks, you don't pay a levy to government for that. But if you don't reduce the sugar, then yes, you do. So what's happened in the UK is a lot of sugary drinks have become much lower in sugar, and there's a lot more no low sugar products on the market, which the market's demanding. You know, it's one of the sugary drink companies said, look, this is where things were moving anyway. It just pushed us to go a bit faster.
1: Interesting. All right. Well, really good to have a chat today. Appreciate it.
0: Great. Thanks, Jamie.
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3: Good news, that crash has been cleared. Patterson Road southbound before Ennis Avenue in East Rockingham. The vehicles are off the road. Traffic is flowing. There's a crash Wellington Street eastbound at Lord Street in East Perth. The left lane is blocked. Traffic is slow. Caution is advised. And a truck breakdown. Mitchell Freeway southbound exit to Cedric Street. The left lane is closed by incident response. There are no traffic delays. Slow down and proceed with caution. I'm Ethan Quinlivan on Perth's traffic leader, 6PR.
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1: All right, let's finish up the week and give away some cash. Hello, Bridget.
11: Hi, how you going?
1: I'm all right. How are you? How's your weekend looking?
11: I'm actually currently in Coolgardie in prospecting.
1: Oh, really? How good?
11: Yeah.
1: Have you found anything yet?
11: A little piece.
1: Oh, nice. Do you go out prospecting often?
11: We will be, and it's the start of our journey.
1: The start of your journey? What's brought this on, Bridget?
11: I don't know. Retirement is coming, so why not?
1: Yeah, a little bit of gold will just help kick things along, won't it? I like it.
11: Absolutely. All right. Absolutely.
1: I'll do your deal, Bridget. I'll help you win the $50 here if you help me out with a little bit of gold that you find down the track. What do you reckon?
11: We can probably sort something.
1: what are your three numbers?
11: I'm going to go 128. I didn't hear them. I only heard one number.
1: I guess it's all right. 128. No dice, Bridget. I'm sorry. You had one of them and you're one off the other. It was 627 today. Hopefully that's the bad luck out of the way and it's good luck out prospecting, eh?
11: Yeah, absolutely.
1: Love that. All right. Good on you, Bridget. That's interesting. Wasn't expecting that at all. Good on you, Bridget. Pin to win. Bad news for Bridget there. And she'll turn it around with a bit of gold over the weekend. Good news is a jackpot for $100 on Monday.
12: 6PR's ultimate grand final giveaway.
1: Yes, how good. The biggest sporting event of the year, the 2026 Toyota AFL Grand Final. You could be there with 6PR's ultimate grand final giveaway. Now, kicking off Monday, listen for the footy siren across the day. 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How good. 6PR's ultimate grand final giveaway. 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GF AFL 26/102. A few of your messages on a sugar tax. Jamie, we don't need it. We don't need another tax. What we need is less taxes from our government. Thank you for that. The government responsible for obesity by demonising fat and making sugar okay. Another one here, a sugar tax would just go consolidated revenue and the sugar lobby groups. We don't need more taxes. We do need to stop wasting money. Another one here, how about we as parents take responsibility for what our kids eat and drink? That's from Leighton. Thank you for that. And Ken as well, who says, remember, any tax is just government revenue. Might start off like controlling alcohol consumption or smoking, health issues, but changes on an important revenue stream per alcohol, cigarette, exercise. Put tax in front of a poly, I'll jump at it, says Ken. Thank you for that. All right, our words on the street winner. I'm going to bring that to you in just a moment before you head off to the footy. Collingwood and Brisbane from the MCG. It's a biggie.
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3: There's a crash Wellington Street eastbound at Lord Street in East Perth. The left lane is closed by incident response. Police are on site. Traffic is slow. Caution is advised. I'm Ethan Quinlivan on 6PR.
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1: Okay, our word on the street winner, a great one, late from Lisa. Well done, $100 heading your way. With her word on the street that Aussie the Eagle will be retiring after this week's game. We'll do some digging. We'll find out if it's true on Monday. So be listening to Drive for that. Thanks again to WA Asset. Lisa now in the draw for $10,000. 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Have a chat to the team at WA Asset and tell them that I sent you. All right, you are off to the footy. Jeez, it's going to be a big one tonight in terms of particularly how the top four shapes up and those finishing positions. Collingwood and Brisbane, Matt Grandland, Shane McGuinness, Jimmy Bartell and Matthew Lloyd live from the MCG. I'll catch you on Monday. Have a great weekend. Ciao.

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7: Clearance out of the middle, it goes Brisbane way. Rayner a handball to Bailey from 50. Marked on the goal line, Logan Morris. He steps out, he hooks back, he goes very, very high, but splits the middle.
0: Here is Penderbury, time stands still. Handball off to Allen. Allen for goal, and there's a quick reply. Fourth gets it under the boot, kicks to the hot spot, forward pocket. It's off hands, who's there at the back, Brampton. The drop, oh, nice work. McKenna was able to disrupt it, oh. And then he kicks it off the ground. Unbelievable goal, the Irishman from the pocket. That was freak stuff. A freak show.
7: Ryan Steele handballs forward. Schultz back to Steele. Now Nick Daycock. He's the man from 50. Oh, he is the man.
0: Quarter time at the MCG, and it is a 12-point lead to the Brisbane Lions. They are 5-3-33. The Magpies are 3-3-21 before Matthew Lloyd and Jimmy Bartell. Barry Plant Real Estate down to Jackie Reeve.
8: Well, both teams still in their huddles at the moment, getting their final instructions from the coaches. Jordan Dugowie getting a little bit of work done in his right quad as Craig McRae addresses the group. And just keeping an eye on Logan Morris. He came straight to the bench at the siren there just to get a bit of work done on his right foot. It looks like he's got a really nasty blister there right near his big toe. So he's got an extraordinary amount of padding on that thing now, and he's just managed to squeeze it back into his footy boot. So he's a little bit uncomfortable at the minute.
9: Well, both sides have been incredibly efficient going inside forward 50 in the first quarter, Lloydie, and they're getting good looks once you take care of the contest. And Collingwood going inside forward 50 12 times to 6 scores, and the 14 entries for the Lions with 8 scores. And they're doing it a little bit differently, with Brisbane taking that first forward kick after getting that release handball and getting lots of players free inside forward 50, where the Pies are trying to chain and link up, and that's trying to take the likes of Harris Andrews, that long intercept game, out for the Lions.
10: Yeah, the biggest lead was 19 points. Lohman could have made it even bigger. He missed the shot. He'd normally kick 8 times out of 10 on the run to make it like a 4-goal margin, and you look like they're in serious trouble here, Collingwood. Then they responded really well, Collingwood, in the second half of that first quarter, where they look really good when they can break the first line, where they've been breaking down, you know, where Brisbane are causing turnovers around that middle of the ground. They've been really good, Collingwood. Score sources, turnovers, 3 goals, 1, 19, Brisbane. Collingwood have only scored 1 goal off turnovers. That's where the game's been won and lost. Best players so far. Dugowie had 15 in that first quarter. Thought Dacos Nick was brilliant with 10 disposals. And Will Ashcroft continues on, 7 disposals and a goal for Lions.
11: 3AW Friday night, footy for Macca's, second quarter getting underway. 12 points the margin in favour of the Brisbane Lions. Yet to be cleared out of the larger of the centre circles. In fact, it won't be. And we'll start all over again. Brisbane to the city end, right of our broadcast position in this second term. Ball thrown up. Look away handball as

0: There's been a shootout in this final quarter. But Brisbane doing all the work in the second and third terms to have an unassailable 45-point lead. As out of the middle, Noah Nedlong, tackled by Neil. Unrelenting. Lockie Neal did first class tonight. Short to Will Ashcroft. Inside 50. Lohman looked to fly over the back of Steele side bottom. Oh, Logan Morris for eight. He's got eight. Logan Morris. He's in eighth heaven tonight. Career high. Eight goals. 23-9, 147. Collingwood, 15-6, 96. What a show from Logan Morris.
1: It's been incredible goals kicked tonight. Nothing will beat McKenna's, but that is an absolute snorter. Made it even easier when the opposition just says, oh, I'm not going to defend you.
0: Yeah, Jimmy and I looked at each other. They just watching behind the goals vision of Billy Frampton. Just let him walk, let him go. Just stood back guarding nothing, really. So be okay, we'll play in soccer and you're guarding the onion bag. But this is
1: the old onion bag.
0: Yeah, but he just let him go and then just had the ball kick straight over his head.
1: Tommy Smith with a wave.
2: 51 points and 8 goals for Logan Morris. What a player he is. And I get the feeling he's going to be featuring big time in September. He's a big time player, big moments player. Collingwood push it forward. All right, Jimmy, let's keep kicking goals. We could be out here till midnight. Still 3 minutes remaining in this match.
0: Might have to hold
2: points.
0: Chriso over for another week.
2: Yes, Chriso.
1: Play next week. He might suspend you, Matty.
2: He might. Have a look at the matrix. Here's Rayner. Picks it up. Looping handball over the top. Doesn't hit a target. McCreary did well to wriggle out of the tackle with strength. Steele. Great smother. Big Draper with the Will Hayes kick. He's able to blanket that to the boundary line and we're going to have a throw-in. This has been a nice little added ingredient to this lineup this year. There's Draper. Allen's had a good night tonight as well. All looking good for September for the Lions. Here he is again. It's Sammy Draper. Handball to Gardner. Gardner gets it onto the boot. Dunkley. Dropped a cruel bounce there. It's a Berry there to collaborate with. And Berry is able to get the kick down the line. But, and he's all the Magpies. And Puncher is able to take it out there. Great mark, great name. Puncher out on the southern wing. And here he is again. Sam Draper, who's just loving it out there. The big ruckman takes it left half back.
0: So Draper, what an acquisition he's turned out to be for the Brisbane Lions this season. It's just the one game. Oh, he sends it to the wing. Hipwood flies high. Lohman stays down. Kyle Lohman's just kicked it out of bounds on the full. He's had a great game, though, Kyle Lohman. Might not come up on the score sheet, but he has been every bit influential. Setting up the Lions inside 50. Pies to right half forward. Draper's there. Couldn't mark that time. Lester against the boundary line. Floats it to the wing. Bailey looks to take the mark. Ashcroft knocked it to his own advantage. Taken high. Free kick. Plays on. Kicks to left half forward. Lohman by himself. Where's Logan? Look for Logan. Short into the pocket. Logan's there. Punched away from behind. Ended with Rayner. Rayner a handball toward Lockie Neal. Ball punched away from him. Lohman went hard once more. Handball to Neal. Handball to Rayner. Rayner to the goal. Where Charlie? A nice little leap over the back. Power Bay mark of the day. Kicks the goal. Charlie's got his second. It's never too late to attempt a screamer in Aussie rules footy. That's all right. 24-9, 153. Collingwood 15-6, 96. It is now the highest score Collingwood has conceded in more than a decade. Granted, it has been a bit of junk time in this final quarter, but still, 153-96.
1: Yeah, one of those games, if you can't get a kick tonight, you just can't get a kick. It's free-flowing. They're all trying to take hangers. They're all trying to get each other involved. 50 goals for the year for Charlie Cameron. It's been a great year for him as Dan Houston comes off the ground. As we go down to Jackie Reed, who's dodging. Oh, she's not there. She's taking cover from the shelling she caught from the seagulls above.
3: I think she had to have a shower before she entered the winner's room. Yeah.
4: It's a dislocated finger, which has got Dan Houston coming off.
2: Doinked his finger there. 57 points.
1: Doink.
2: The margin. Not much defence tonight. Doink.
1: Doink.
2: Here's Dunkley. Ashcroft over the top. Oh, big Draper. Spilt the beans. Bailey was impressive. Draper, Neil, Answorth. Quick kick inside the 50. Jack Crisp takes the intercept. Goes out wide. Side bottom. Cue the applause. That's the possession. Kicks out to the wing for Membry. He's able to gather on the bounce. Handball to Swadling. It's been a positive for the Magpies tonight. To Long on the logo. Back into Josh Dacos. Inside. Dacos just holds onto it. Nothing he likes further ahead, so he goes back out to Swadling. Swadling's numbers for Lamaro's
4: Royd. He's had 30.
2: Very nice night. The going's kick's been intercepted, and it's Gardner is able to get there and take the footy at left half back with the margin at 57 with 40 seconds left on the clock.
3: Can they get Logan one more? Gardner to the wing. Frampton punches it away and out of bounds. This is some win for the Brisbane Lions. They will be full of confidence. They've now won 8 of their past 10 here at the MCG. In just a few weeks, they'll be thinking about that three-peat. They're entrenched in third, a qualifying final against the Sydney Swans awaits. It'll be a depleted Sydney team. They win that, a home prelim final. And maybe that last Saturday in September for the fourth year in a row, going for a third straight flag. Dacos, Josh, around his body, Zorko cuts it off at half back. And 50, and Zorko's running. Can they get one last one to put the cherry on top? Zorko sends it in, out the back. Zach Bailey takes the mark. He'll have the last kick of the game. The Brisbane Lions, the margin before the kick is 57. Brisbane will be ensconced in third place. The Lions have their roar. How deep can it take them into September? The dual reigning premiers, winners tonight, 159 to 96.

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5: It's offhand, who's there at the back, Brampton. 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Oh, and they kick it off the ground for an unbelievable goal. The Irish went for the pocket. That was freak stuff.
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5: Yes, freaky goal there, our Star 21 goal of the day for Connor McKenna. That is our goal of the day. 63-point win Brisbane over Collingwood as we wrap the night up. Time for Jackie Reed. 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Jackie, we've let you into the box after, I don't know whether it was a seagull or a pigeon.
7: Jeez, Jack.
8: David Attenborough down there.
9: David Attenborough was happening down there,
10: Were you vaccinated for H5N1 or?
9: Shane.
10: Just checking.
8: Bit of bird flu getting around to.
9: Alright, in terms of
10: gotta be careful.
9: In terms of the injuries, there's no update on Scott Pendlebury and that knee bursa, so he'll have to go off for scans this week or at least go get some treatment. I think you can have those drained and there can be a cortisol shot potentially. He wasn't limping, so hopefully that's best case scenario for him. Jordan Dugowie was he got smashed in his back and he was quite sore around the ribcage area and he also had some stitches for a cut near a spot next to his left eye. Dan Houston had his finger dislocated late in the game, and for the Lions.
8: Oh, I don't get the turkey out.
9: It's hard to make out my writing after what I've just been through. Yeah, this page is going straight in the bin.
8: The pigeon lady.
9: Yeah, I'm like that Home Alone lady.
8: It looks like Piers Morgan.
9: All right, thanks, Antonio. That was
10: this went a little bit long, didn't it?
8: Yeah. I need a flush, by the way.
9: It's lingered there a little bit. Logan Morris had a blister to his right foot and also quite a sore lower back. And Darcy Fort had a cut to his right eye late, patched up. Also, umpire Lockie Rayner did his hamstring in the first quarter, so they were down to three boundaries.
8: Yeah, the spare umpire was slack.
9: And you know what? This is going to the bin. And Eddie, you can have your notepad back now.
5: There's the bird lady yourself.
9: Thank you, everyone.
5: 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Beaver.
11: DP.
8: There he is. Swallow some DP there, didn't he?
5: That's us done. After the news, we're going to catch up with Collingwood's Darcy Cameron. And on Footy Nightline, Michael Christian, my special guest, we'll hear from the two coaches as well. Good stuff, Lloydie.
10: Thanks,
5: good stuff, Jimmy. Good to see you again, Shane.
10: Thanks, Matty. See you tomorrow.
5: We'll be back tomorrow. Here's the old Fitzroy, something on the way out. The Lions got it done by 63, 25-9, 159. The Collingwood 15.

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1: Good evening, I'm Jack Fenech. A Perth man has appeared in court accused of threatening to kill Pauline Hanson. Chelsea Bowden reports.
2: Anson Raymond Illich was last month charged with two counts of using a carriage service to make a threat. It was revealed in court today the One Nation leader was the subject of those threats. The 47-year-old is accused of making multiple Facebook posts, including one on a One Nation members page. One of the posts allegedly said he would hunt down and kill Pauline Hanson. The accused represented himself in court and has indicated he will plead guilty. Chelsea Bowden, Perth.
1: A Russian-Australian dual citizen has faced court, charged with attempting to engage in foreign interference. The man allegedly travelled to Ukraine to spy on its military with the intention to cipher information back to Russia. The 27-year-old Victorian resident was arrested in Brisbane overnight and has appeared before a Queensland court. AFP Commissioner Chrissy Barrett says the man's alleged offending occurred in Australia and overseas.
3: We will allege the 27-year-old man sought to provide information about Ukrainian military activities to individuals he believed were linked to Russian intelligence.
1: Victorian police have charged a man following a shooting in Wildwood on Wednesday night. A 37-year-old man was allegedly shot in the torso following a dispute with the occupants of a property. A 56-year-old man was arrested on Thursday and has since been charged with one count of intentionally causing serious injury. The 37-year-old remains unaccounted for, and police have significant concerns for his welfare and believe it is likely he has died due to his injuries. A secretive Christian group is rejecting accusations it sought to disrupt political campaigning at last year's federal election. Members of the Plymouth Brethren Church reportedly paid far-right figures to harass Labor and Greens candidates. A parliamentary committee is currently investigating conduct during the election. Brethren spokesperson Lloyd Grimshaw has told the inquiry members were never asked to take part in the campaign.
4: Our church did not participate in the election or coordinate the political involvement of those who did. That is not to say that some church members did not participate in the 2025 election. They did this under their own steam.
1: Indonesian police are still searching for the people involved in a fatal attack on an Australian man in Bali. The Perth father underwent multiple surgeries after he was allegedly assaulted at a Kuta bar earlier this month, but died in hospital on Thursday. In finance, one Australian dollar is buying around 71 US cents.
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1: Brisbane have beaten Collingwood by 63 points at the MCG. The win boosts the Lions' chance of securing third on the ladder, with Hawthorn able to leapfrog them with a big win over the Eagles tomorrow. Logan Morris kicking 8 goals for the visitors. In the NRL, the Dolphins have taken an 8-point win over the Eels. In his 100th NRL game, Selwyn Cobber was told Nine it was a strong team and individual performance.
5: I had to make sure I turn up tonight. Why not? The boys dug in and I played the whole 80 minutes and yeah, I'm just proud of the boys there.
1: Earlier on tonight, the Broncos beat the Raiders by 4 points. A Mercedes driver, Kimi Antonelli, has topped free practice one for the Dutch Grand Prix. Aussie Oscar Piastri finishing in 6th. 4 places behind his teammate Lando Norris. That's the latest news and sport.
0: With the 6PR app, you have the power of 6PR in the palm of your hand. So add it to your phone now. Perth 6PR.
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15: Dropping down to 10 degrees in Perth overnight, then a shower or two to start the weekend, and the chance of a thunderstorm on Saturday afternoon, getting to a top of 23 degrees. Sunday, partly cloudy and 20 degrees. Looking ahead to next week, partly cloudy and 19 on Monday, a shower or two Tuesday and a top of 21 degrees, and a shower or two on Wednesday and Thursday with tops around 20 degrees.
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18: Yes, hello everybody, welcome along to Footy Nightline. Matt Granlund in the hot seat after the Brisbane Lions 63-point winners over Collingwood tonight. 25-9-159, the Magpies 15-6-96. Whew, they look good, the Lions, don't they? And everything is just falling into place, everything is coming up. Brisbane, they will secure that third position, and then they will play a depleted Sydney in the first qualifying final. They get a game then if they win that, which they would start warm favourites. They'd get a prelim at the Gabba. If they win that, guess what? They're back here at the MCG for another shot at a flag. Collingwood, well, as Matthew Lloyd actually said, there was a really, you can see the gap, couldn't you, between one of the top four teams and a team that has finished in the wildcard bracket. There was a fair gap there, but it'll be interesting to see what the Magpies do next week in the wildcard. We're going to hear from Craig McRae, the Magpies coach, in just a moment. My special guest tonight too, I always have a chat on a Friday night, Michael Christian. Premiership player with the Pies, 1990 Premiership player. Now he is the match review officer. But he's had a fascinating career in football. Looking forward to catching up with Chris O. But right now we can head to the Magpies rooms because Julian Marcus is catching up with Darcy Cameron.
19: Darcy, what do you make of the performance tonight?
20: Yeah, not our best. I think our pressure was pretty off. And our hunt hunted us most of the night. But yeah, look forward to setting our sights into a wild card round next weekend.
19: Conceding 25 goals tonight, is that the most disappointing aspect?
20: Yeah, definitely. It's probably the biggest score we've given up all year. Defence has held us in good stead. So it did feel pretty deflating at times. They did kick some pretty unreal goals, but I'm still needing to find a way to defend the ground better.
19: So it's just one of those nights where everything went right for them and you're just going to get a toehold?
20: Yeah, but I think we'll look back at the clips throughout the week and there'll be a lot that we can improve on as well.
19: So what's the overall takeaway, aside from defensively, that you can utilise going into next week?
20: I think we'll turn up from us as mids, and also just how I want to fight and pressure needs to be better, and I know it will next week.
19: On the positive, though, Sam Swaddling, we've seen his rise over the last month especially. What do you see from him during the week? That we see him obviously on game day, but what do you see from him on the training track and in the club?
20: Oh, he's got a lot of confidence, and we love that about him. He came in 9 months ago, and he's full of beans, so we're happy to see him playing to his strengths. He wants the ball in his hands. He's really, takes the game on, which we love.
19: And you look at the 24 competition rounds, how would you grade it overall? I know you've just come off the ground, but how would you look at the regular season from your point of view?
20: I think we did a great job to turn our season around. It was looking pretty. We were losing close games there before the bye, and we found a way to win, I think, 7 in a row and get ourselves back into contention. And now we just look to give this finals run until.
19: It's unique territory. It hasn't been done before. A wild card finals run. You need to win 5 finals to win a flag. Do you embrace this challenge? What are you expecting from it?
20: I really embrace it. I'm looking forward to it. You look back at Brisbane a couple of years ago, and they were able to win 4 in a row. There's no reason why we can't win 5.
19: Have you had a chance to speak to Pendles? How's his knee?
20: I haven't had a chance. Sorry.
19: Well, we look forward to seeing you here next week in the wild card. Good luck.
20: Thank you very much.
18: Thank you, Jules, down there with Darcy Cameron in the room. So, yeah, the wild card round next weekend, the very first wild card round. If results go the way we think they will, they'll most likely play the Western Bulldogs here at the MCG. If they were to win that, if the latter stays the way it is at the moment, they would play Melbourne in that first elimination final. That's that could very well change over the weekend, but that is what it looks like for the Magpies, with a bit of work to do, Collingwood. By the way, happy to take a few of your calls as well. 133-693 if you've got a take on the Magpies after they were beaten by 63 points. The other thing about Brisbane, as we did remark late in the previous hour, is the health of their list compared to their last few campaigns where they had a few injuries, and that's what made last year such a fantastic effort, given the fact that they had some injuries to key players. But their list is reasonably healthy. They've got Hugh McCluggage to come back into that team. Kitty Coleman is probably the other one. And then they've got, someone like Bruce Revel, who can't get a game at the moment, waiting in the wings. They look very, very healthy. And as I said, it's all set up nicely for the Brisbane Lions. 133-693, we'll take some calls in a moment. Craig McRae, and this is going to be very interesting because Scott Pendlebury was the big talking point after it. He came off with a knee injury early in the match. Craig McRae, just sitting down having a chat to the media. Let's have a listen to the Collingwood coach.
12: How long did you make it for tonight's game?
21: Well, clearly played the best team in the competition, that stood out. The way they moved the ball, it was really hard to defend it at times, and they've just got gears that up until now we haven't seen in other teams, the way they can just put you away really quickly. Very hard to play against, and then it's a difficult game to be involved in. I've got to be truthful with you. There's times like the last quarter, was it 7 goals and they kicked 9 or something? It was just like no one wanted to defend, but they still want to try an offence, and so it makes it difficult as a coach to sort of make much of it. And all week it's been a wrestle to try not to get to next week. Everyone externally is trying to take us there, and even just your mind starts to waver towards not being present. So that was a challenge all week. So on the reverse side, if there's a final late, you're fighting for your life in this game, and potentially we weren't fighting for our life tonight, which is always a challenge.
22: It's a hard game to coach them for when your game's predicated on pressure and intensity, and that was absent tonight.
21: Yeah, it was really hard as a coach, because you're sort of seeing us not do things we've been doing, and going, oh.

0: Mickey three. So there's the momentum that we've gained, and I just said to the group, then we'll move quick. Like, there won't be any review of this game. But we think the basis of our game's in good shape for what's next. A lot of youth have got some great experience and get some good opposition the last 2 weeks, so they'll learn some good lessons. And then we're into a match play situation where there is no tomorrow. So everything counts, and we think we've been playing finals footy for a number of weeks now. My understanding is, like, we had some precautionary action around his tightness in the back of his knee, and which might be hamstring related, but it's on the minor side. And if there's something there, the scan will show that. But we were of the opinion, you know, throughout the night that was the case. But again, scans will have to reveal that. We'll see how that plays out.
1: Lachie Neal had 16 clearances today. The next best player on the ground had 6. Do you think your side is missing a Lachie Neal type player?
0: It's a pointed question. I think he's a great player. No, everyone can see that on the night. They had many. They had many threats. Like, Logan Morris would be handy. He'd look good in a Collingwood jumper. He'd look good at anyone's team right now. He's playing at a level that some of our young defenders haven't played against. Young Puncher got some great experience playing on arguably the best player in the competition as a key forward, and so there will be some good lessons around that. And they got many threats. That's why, they're going to be really hard to beat from here on in.
2: Conceding 13 goals, 6 hits, stoppage and clearance tonight, Craig, and they were very good forward of the ball, put a lot of pressure on you, and your turnover game was there. But what are some of the key areas from that basis that you're really going to have to work on, particularly in a wildcard situation?
0: I don't think we'll watch any of this. I really don't. I'm not going to get it put on my computer, because we're already thinking what's next. So there's an element of, like, you don't have to go back too far to look at our pressure. 92 tackles last week, and you know, there's a little bit in me that wants to show that 6 goals in a row in the last quarter. But then, like I said, I think both teams just wanted to attack, not defend. But there won't be much out of this game that we'll take forward with us. We'll train really well and prepare for what's next, and use the growth in our last 10 weeks to propel us into what's next.
3: Okay, I'll leave Craig McRae there. That's an interesting take. He's not even going to review this game. So just throw it out. Let's not dwell on it. Let's not talk about it. Let's just move on to the wild card match. That will be his take. And the Scott Penderbury one, that sounds, yeah. I mean, that will be a watch this week. Scans, he said knee, maybe hamstring related. Be interesting to see whether or not he'll take his place next week. We're going to take a break. Back with a few of your calls, 133-693. And also, Michael Christian. He is my special guest on Footy Nightline, Collingwood Premiership player. He's now the match review officer and has had a fascinating journey in football. He'll join me later on in the hour. This is Footy Nightline, all with thanks to Tobin Brothers Funerals.
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6: Welcome back to Footy Nightline, all with thanks to Tobin Brothers Funerals, the Brisbane Lions 25-9-159, Collingwood 15-6-96. The Magpies couldn't really do much in terms of the ladder position for next week. They already had that wildcard spot locked in, and as Craig McRae said, he heard before the break, not even going to review that game. And Brisbane had a bit to play for. They've locked in that third position, so they will play unless Hawthorn win by some ridiculous margin, which I don't think they will. Over 115 points or something. I don't think that will happen. So Brisbane will most likely play Sydney in the first week of the finals. A depleted Sydney, of course, as we know, at the SCG. And then if they win that, they go to the Gabba and play a prelim. If they win that, guess what? They're back here, at the MCG playing in another grand final. Logan Morris tonight, 8 goals straight for Logan Morris. What a player he is. And I did say during the call, if you're Tassie, and I know Tassie have indicated that they're not going to do much of a Gary Ablett style godfather offer where they back the truck up to one particular player and they give them the huge offer, they're going to spread it out a little bit. But gee, if I had a truck full of money, I'd be backing it up to Logan Morris. I'd be trying to get him. He'd be my first target, I reckon. He is a star, that kid. 8 goals he kicked tonight, 8 goals straight. And what about Conor McKenna's game, the Irishman? He just had one out of the box. Everything he touched turned to goal. Kicked an incredible goal at the punt road end, sort of Irish style from the left forward pocket. That was incredible. And pretty much every time he touched the ball, something happened. So Conor McKenna, he finished with 4 goals. Oscar Allen, good for Oscar Allen, actually. Oscar Allen, that's a good little confidence booster for him. He hasn't really hit his straps since moving from the West Coast Eagles, but 4 goals tonight is a nice little confidence booster heading into September. Eric Hipwood as well finished with 3 goals too and had a good night for the Brisbane Lions. I'm going to take a break, come back. My Friday night guest is Michael Christian. Going to have a chat to him. A Premiership Magpie, 1990 Premiership player, has been in the media and is now the match review officer. A fascinating journey in football, and he's going to join me right after this on Footy Nightline, thanks to Tobin Brothers Funerals.
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6: Welcome back to Footy Nightline. It's time for my Friday night chat. And today, a man who's had a fascinating career in the football industry and continues to be a major figure in it. His name is Michael Christian. Chris, thank you very much for having a chat.
22: Yeah, pleasure, Matt.
6: Now, let's go all the way back. I'm just having a look here. You're a WA boy. You were born in Busselton in WA. Did you have playing footy as a kid? When did you start to show some ability?
22: Oh, probably for others to say, I got into it. Interestingly, my father, who is no longer with us, but he never played any sport, and the guy across the road was a local football legend, and I started going to training with him at age seven, and in those days they just had an under 12s competition, so I remember actually. Now that you mention it, it's when I went around and followed him around the boundary line, and for the entire year I played one quarter and I touched the ball once and didn't have a possession, but I touched the ball once, and that was my entire year as a 7 year old in the under 12s. And I often wonder why that even spurred me to go on, you know?
6: Touching leather once.
22: So, exactly. So, yeah, it sort of progressed from there. And I suppose the moment came when I was 16 and I played the South West League in Western Australia. It's the strongest country league. And I was fortunate enough at age 16 to play in the senior team. And it just so happened that we were in the East Perth zone down in Busselton.
6: Yep.
22: And it just so happened that when I made my debut for Busselton in the senior team, that East Perth were down there on a weekend away. And the coach at the time, Grant Dorrington, was in attendance of the game. And I kicked five goals on debut. And all of a sudden it piqued the interest of East Perth, and then I turned 17 in that August, and in October I was in Perth. And played the next year at East Perth.
6: You always need a bit of luck, Chris, don't you? So were you a big boy? Like, you were 6'4", obviously, once you'd grown, but how big were you as a teenager?
22: I was tall, but I'm quite thin. But I, it sounds like I'm pumping myself up, but, which I probably am, but, that year, as a 16-year-old, I was second in the league's goal kicking. In fact, I was leading with one round to go, but the guy who won, he kicked 10 goals in the final game. He played for South Bunbury, and they were top of the table. So I ended up finishing second. So I had a really good year that year, and then as I say, went to Perth. In that October.
6: And played for East Perth. Tell us about in the 80s, and it's different now, obviously, but how strong the Waffle was. The great players obviously playing there, and, you know, the whole system's different now where kids get drafted from the age of 17 and you don't see them playing senior football much in the Waffle. But when you got there, how strong was that league?
22: Oh, it was very strong, you know. Like, we had... We were at East Perth, and we had a lot of young players, but we also had some senior players that had come back from the VFL, as it was then. So Stan Magro, who was at Collingwood, who ended up coming back to Victoria and was assistant coach to Lee Matthews, which is ironic, but Stan was at East Perth, was one of the reasons I ended up at Collingwood. And we also had Kevin Bryant, who played for North Melbourne, Kevin O'Keefe, who had played at Fitzroy. So there was a number of players that that had VFL experience, and then we had young players like Richard Dennis, who at the club, Richard Dennis at East Perth, then went to Carlton and played in their premiership team in 1987. The big Russian Alex Ishenko, Stephen Daru, who played for Carlton, and there were a number of players out of that team. David Bain went on to win a Sandover medal and then went on to play at Brisbane. And I'm probably forgetting some as well. Interesting, you know, in terms of the players we had in that early 80s, Brian Cook, who went on to obviously be the chief executive for West Coast and Geelong and Carlton. He played in that era for us. Wayne Otway, who played at Essendon. So yeah, it was a very strong competition. Of course, the Eagles came in 1987, but in the early 80s, it was a pretty strong competition.
6: Absolutely. So you play 82 games for East Perth. So tell us a story about getting to Collingwood. How'd that come about?
22: Well, it's interesting because in those days, there were restrictions. There was a number of players that were not poached, but persuaded by VFL clubs to go over as teenagers. And like Brian Taylor, who we all know very well, and of course I played with at Collingwood, he was one example, as a 16-year-old plucked by Richmond from Mandurah, just south of Perth. And so what the WAFL did is they put in a rule that they wouldn't clear any West Australian player to go to Victoria unless you satisfied two or three conditions. You had to be 23 years of age, play 100 games, or play six seasons in Perth. So in my time, it just so happened that my first year of eligibility to come to Victoria was in 1987. I, as I say, as a 17-year-old, I played in Perth in 1981, and then... Yeah, so I'd done my... In 1987, I would have done my 6 years and my six seasons. So I would have been... And age-wise, would have been eligible to come. And so at the end of 1985, North Melbourne and Melbourne came to me to say that they would love me to come and play for their respective teams in 1987, my first year of eligibility.
6: Yep.
22: And unfortunately, 1986 wasn't a good year. I had a condition called osteitis pubis that didn't really have a name in those days. But I had to have two operations, and I barely played a game in 1986. So I hadn't heard from either Melbourne or North Melbourne at the end of 86, and I just thought, oh, I better make contact, and so I did. And both clubs said, oh, look, we've decided to go with other players. Mm. And I said, okay, that's fine. And then I actually cold called Collingwood, and I just I thought my information was that Wayne Richardson was in fact the head of football, but I was mistaken. So I asked for Wayne and ended up getting put through to Gubby Allen, and just spoke to Gubby and said, look, I'd like to come and play for Collingwood. And I did the same for the Western Bulldogs. I left a message for Steve Nash, who was at the Bulldogs at the time. I didn't hear back from Steve Nash, but I did speak to Gubby, and they got the ball rolling. And he had obviously had good relationship with Stan Magro, and also another guy that played for South Fremantle in the West Australian League called Wayne Delmenico. And so they asked around, and they thought fit to offer me a contract. So that's how I ended up at Collingwood.
6: It's extraordinary, just cold calling people, just ringing up and saying, I want to come and play.
22: Well, I mean, in those days, you sort of, there was no draft. Yeah. And I had my heart set on coming to Victoria. I did get offered a contract by the West Coast, because as it turned out, my first year of eligibility was the first year of the West Coast. So
6: yeah.
22: I was offered a contract for West Coast, but I don't know. I just had my heart set on coming to Victoria, and that's why I called Collingwood. And as I say, I was fortunate enough that they were offered me a contract. I think I'm right in saying that with the advent of the Eagles, the Victorian clubs were restricted to a maximum of two players out of Western Australia. So Craig Stasevich and I were the two that we both, as it turned out, went to Collingwood. Mm. That's how it all played out. And Stas was a couple of years younger than me, but obviously a star. And yeah, it was great that we could both come to Victoria and play for Collingwood.
6: And play under Lee Matthews. So you get there and the great Lee Matthews is there as your coach, someone that you would have seen from afar, one of the greatest of all time. So what was that like when you met the great man?
22: Well, even more than that, Matt, it was that when in sort of that process of actually Collingwood asking me and offering me a contract, Gubby Allen rang and said, look, we're in Western Australia. We'd like to come and see you. Lee and I would like to come and see you. So I had a place in South Perth. South Perth. And Gubby said, yeah, well, Lee and I will be there at 11. So Lee Matthews and Gubby Allen came into my home, and that was the moment. I'm going, oh my God, Lee Matthews is actually going to be in my house. Like, is this actually for real, sort of thing, you know? Because obviously, our major contact with VFL football in those days was through the ABC, the Winners.
6: The Winners, yeah.
22: And which, you know, every West Australian loved. That was absolute a lock. 6 o'clock on a Sunday night. So you watch the VFL from afar, and obviously leaves a. If not the greatest, one of the greatest of all time, and yeah, that was quite a surreal moment. So yeah, it wasn't so bad when I got to Collingwood, because you know, but it was the same, you know, meeting Mullane and Banks and Dacos and Shaw and these guys that you'd watch from afar, it was surreal.
6: It was. We're going to take a break. Michael Christian is my special guest for our Friday night chat on Footy Nightline. More after this.
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6: Welcome back to Footy Nightline. Michael Christian is my guest, and we're having a great chat about his wonderful career. Now, I want to talk about, there's so much to cover, Chris-O, but I want to talk about 1990 and the premiership win, and your role on the particular day. Now, Paul Salmon was a colossus. He was an unbelievable athlete. I don't think we've really seen the likes of him again. So he was really the man that needed to be shut down. He had the ability to win the game off his own boot. Can you take us through, now my recollection is you started on him and then Craig Kelly went to him and then it swapped over again. Did I get that right? Is that how it worked?
22: Yeah, that's exactly right. It was like we obviously, I mean, it was an incredible final series because we played Essendon in the second semi and I played on Salmon that day and we won comfortably. So that was the plan for the grand final. But yeah, look, he's such a, I didn't know him at that time as well as I know him now. He's such a great man and just a really good bloke. Fish. But you're right, he was a colossus. In those days, it's not uncommon, I don't think, in today's age to have a 6'8", 6'9" player playing in a key position. But certainly in that era, it was out of the box because everyone was, you know, I was a good height for a key, you know, defender. And, you know, to play on the likes of Danaher and Brereton and these type of guys. But Fish was huge. And it was it was really daunting, you know. He's such a good player, obviously, and so that's how it played out. Yeah, I started, and that wind at the MCG can swirl a bit, and I just got caught in behind him at one stage, and he led out and marked and kicked the goal, and then I got them. This is like 5 or 6 minutes into the game, and I got a message from the runner, you go to centre half back and play on Vanderhaar, and Craig Kelly went to fullback to play on Fish, and then a couple of minutes later, Fish sort of reached over the top and marked on Ned and kicked another goal, and then the message come back out, swap back. And yeah, I mean, they played well in the first 15 minutes or so, although we just couldn't quite convert our opportunities, but they did play well. And yeah, so the rest is history. He didn't kick another goal, and Essendon obviously only kicked 5 goals for the game. So it was daunting, but yeah. And many defenders will tell you that if the pressure up the ground is such that the ball's not coming in that well, then it's a massive advantage and makes your role or your job much and much easier. And that's what happened. You know, we were able to apply pressure through the midfield, and Essendon's forays forward were slow, and when we were able to sort of combat it as defenders. But we just had such an incredible back line there, you know. Kero came in for Alan Richardson, which is another story, but probably for another day. And Shane Morwood just was so smooth and silky. Mick Gaffer was just, you know, would shut anyone down. And Banksy actually played halfback in the grand final as well. So it was a great group.
6: One thing that I saw things pop up on YouTube, Rhett Bartlett actually does a great job of finding all his old footage and putting it out there on YouTube. And there was one after the 1990 grand final. There's a piece of footage I saw, and I think it might have been you and Craig Kelly reading the news at Channel 10. So Eddie McGuire must have been there, and there you got, obviously just won the flag. So with all seriousness, did you have, because you went into the media at that stage, did you have a bit of an idea of that is the direction I might go post footy?
22: No, not really. I mean, that was just bizarre. I don't know I'm happy to tell the story, but it takes a couple of minutes if you've got time or not.
6: Yeah. What happened?
22: So, well, Eddie McGuire, of course, was at Channel 10 and read the sports news, and Eddie had said to us probably 5 weeks out, he said, if we win the grand final, I'm going to get you guys to come in and read the news. And we fobbed it off. But he every week he would say, don't forget, you know, as the grand final got closer and the facts, you know, that we were, you know, obviously in contention. And every week Eddie would say, now, don't forget, I'm getting you in to read the news. And we all just, there were four of us. There was Dacos, Mullane, Kelly and I. And we just fobbed him off. And then as the time got closer, you know, in the build-up to the grand final, he was at training. Don't forget, if we win on Saturday, Monday night, in the news, you'll be reading the news. Yeah, sure, Eddie, no worries, Eddie, yeah, no worries. Anyway, obviously it was the last thing on our mind, and we were celebrating at a popular Melbourne night spot on Monday after the grand final, and Eddie came into the Tunnel nightclub for the older people listening in, and Eddie in Little Bourke Street, and Eddie came in, rushing in, and said, "We've got to go." And we all said, "Well, where? What do you mean? Where are we going? We're very happy here, thank you." He said, "No, read the news. I've been telling you for 5 weeks. Read the news. Read the news. I've got the chopper waiting." And we all just look at each other and go, are you serious? Like, we just never thought it was a thing, never thought it was going to happen. Anyway, we had a car. We were driven down to the Yarra, and sure enough, the four of us got into the Channel 10 chopper and then went out in those days to Nutter Wadding, and there we were reading the news. Now, the bizarre thing, which I often get a lot of curry for, is the fact that I had a suit on, whereas the other guys just had T-shirts and whatever, you know, celebrating the day. But I'd started a new job, a stockbroking job, literally a week before the grand final. And we were going away overseas to play Essendon again at the Oval and then have a holiday in America. And I felt like because I'd just started this new job, I felt a bit guilty. So I felt like I had to go in Monday and at least show my face. And so I'd come straight from work on the Monday. And anyway, we went out, got the chopper out, and we all had a story to tell. I was petrified because I had the story on rugby league, and Andrew Ettinghausen was the name I had to get through. I thought, how am I going to get that out? And so that was that. And then at the end of it, it all went well. And at the end of it, we said to Eddie, okay, well, when's the chopper going to take us back? And he said, oh, no, mate, the chopper's gone now. He's coughed off. You have to get a cab back. It took us an hour to get back in from Nattawardi back to the tunnel. But anyway, that's what happened. It was just incredibly surreal, and it wasn't until we got into the studio at Channel 10 that we actually thought, oh, my God, this is actually happening.
6: Now, we are running out of time, but so your media career, unbelievable. Channel 10 through that glory era of when they covered the footy. You've worked here at 3AW. You've worked at Triple M. You've worked at K-Rock. You've worked at Sport 927. You've done it all from a media point of view. And now, Chris O, you've got a big role as the match review officer. So take me through that. Like, do you watch the games and watch it with the commentary up, or do you not watch it because you don't want to be influenced? Like, how do you approach it?
22: Oh, no, I just watch the games, Matt. I still watch a lot of footy. There's a pretty sophisticated system in terms of identifying incidents, which I'm not involved in. So we've got a team of people that identify incidents and then a team of editors that cut each incident up from every camera angle. Most times there's probably 8 or 10 camera angles at a game.
6: Yep.
22: And those, the vision or that incident, a particular incident, is cut from every angle. And then once that happens, then those incidents come to me and I make an adjudication, in accordance with the guidelines. So, look, I still enjoy, I do go to the football occasionally and certainly watch a lot of football on TV just because I'm a football fan, you know.
6: Yeah.
22: There's a pretty good system there. And then the weekend nights are pretty long, and long nights, early mornings, but getting through all the vision and making some adjudications. And then I have a chat with the head of football, Greg Swan, the next day, and we just work through, and I'm just telling what I've decided, and he's been incredibly supportive, and we have some discussions at different times, but come to a conclusion, and then the findings or the charges are released.
6: Does it get on your nerves much, Chris, though, when you hear commentary of people that are kind of uninformed of how the system works and how the matrix works? Do you feel like, you know, wanting to educate people, or do you just are you over that now? Do you just not listen anymore?
22: I thought one of the reasons I accepted the role in the first place, Matt, which is a long time ago, because I was part of the match review panel for 3 years, and then Steve Hocking was appointed head of football, and he came in and thought that it would be more consistent if there was just one person making the adjudication. So yep. He changed that system, and so that's been this is my ninth year doing it by myself. So at the start, I thought, yeah, I can change the world and try and educate, but it is very challenging to do that, in the sense that people. And I understand people love their players, they love their team. So at the end of it all, people are going to look at a particular incident through a different lens. So my job is to look at the guidelines, and I, you know, put my hand on my heart and do what's right, do what I think is the right decision, and that's all I can do in accordance with the guidelines. And I understand, you know, people don't agree with decisions, but, you know, that sort of comes with the territory, and I get that. But, yeah, so, look, to be fair, I don't read a lot of zero social media. I try not to watch too much of the football shows, et cetera, because I might end up jumping off the Westgate, mate, you know. But at the end of the day, as I say, I've got the guidelines. I've been doing it for a long time. I feel like I've got a really good handle on it. And, yeah, there's lots of grey. It's like umpiring. There's still lots of grey in terms of the adjudications that I make, but I just try and, as I say, put my hand on my heart and say and try and do what's right, do what's fair, and that's sort of the way I approach it.
6: Yeah, and the AFL obviously have a lot of faith in you, Chris. So, hey, mate, we're going to wrap it up, but I really do appreciate you taking time out to have a chat. Incredible career in football, which is continuing, as I said, a major figure in the game at the moment. Chris Obert, your playing career, your media career, and now your career at the AFL, extraordinary, mate, and I really appreciate you having a chat.
22: Absolute pleasure, Matt. All the best, mate.
6: Good on you, Chris. There's Michael Christian. We'll take a break and wrap up Footy Nightline right after this.
2: 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West Coast, Hawthorn. Can the Eagles finish the 2026 season off on a high?
3: Brady Hoff's pressure was outstanding. He's won the turnover.
2: Four on Sunday afternoon. It's West Coast and Hawthorn. 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
6: Welcome back to Footy Nightline as we wrap up the night. A big thank you to Michael Christian, our Friday night chat. The footy continues tomorrow from midday on 3AW, but here it was Brisbane. Gee, they look ominous. They could be back here on grand final day yet again. A 63-point win over Collingwood, 25-9-159 over the Magpies, 15-6-96. 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
11: I'm Jack Fenwick. The opposition says allegations of intimidation by a Christian group during last year's federal election should be investigated. Members of the Brethren Church reportedly paid far-right figures to harass Labor and Greens candidates. A parliamentary inquiry is currently examining their behaviour, which was reportedly part of a push to elect coalition candidates. Deputy Liberal leader Jane Hume claims she didn't witness any of this conduct.
12: Didn't realise that cash was paid to hecklers, and if that's the case, well then it should be unpacked. It's happened at an election, it is unacceptable, but to be honest, I didn't see that behaviour on a single booth that I was on.
11: A 47-year-old Perth man has indicated he will plead guilty after allegedly threatening to murder One Nation leader Pauline Hanson. The accused appeared in court representing himself after being charged last month with two counts of using a carriage service to make a threat. Police allege the man posted a message on Facebook stating he would hunt down and kill Miss Hanson. British YouTuber and musician Young Philly will stand trial in Perth for a second time. Chelsea Bowden reports.
13: Andrei Felipe Valiencia Barrientos will be retried on three sexual assault charges. He's accused of raping a young woman after a performance in Perth in 2024. A jury last month found the 30-year-old guilty of two counts of assault but acquitted him on three rape charges. The same jury was unable to reach a verdict on three further charges of sexual penetration without consent. State prosecutors have revealed they will proceed to a retrial, claiming the complainant is willing to give evidence again. Chelsea Bowden, Perth.
11: A Russian-Australian citizen has faced court over alleged attempts to engage in foreign interference. The man allegedly travelled to Ukraine to spy on its military, intending to send information to Russian intelligence agents. The 27-year-old Victorian resident was arrested in Brisbane on Thursday and has appeared before a Queensland court. His matter has been adjourned until October. Victorian public hospital doctors are considering a 24-hour strike amid an ongoing dispute over pay and conditions. Hundreds of doctors took industrial action on Thursday as they pushed for a 30% pay rise over 4 years. And a feathered intruder has sparked a major police response at a home on Brisbane's south side. Tactical officers attended the home on Thursday after the residents reported hearing suspicious movement. But it ended up being a cheeky magpie that had flown inside through an open window. In finance, one Australian dollar is buying around 71 US cents.
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11: The Brisbane Lions have taken a 159-96 point win over Collingwood at the MCG. The win has secured them a top four spot and has given them a good chance of taking third on the ladder. Brisbane midfielder Lachie Neal has told Fox the win is another momentum builder ahead of finals.
14: It was a bit of a grind that last quarter. We didn't play our best footy, but really pleasing result. I thought we prepared really well for that game, and the last 3 weeks we've treated those games like finals, and I feel like we've built really well into September.
11: In the NRL, the Dolphins have beaten the Eels by 18 points, and the Broncos have secured a shock 4-point come-from-behind win over the Raiders. And England lead Pakistan by over 100 runs on day 3 of the first test at Headingley. That's the latest news and sport.
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22: Checking your weather around the country. Canberra, mostly sunny with a chance of frost and fog in the morning with a top of 18 degrees. Adelaide, partly cloudy with a medium chance of showers, 17 the top. Perth, a shower or two, a top of 22. Brisbane, cloudy and 22 degrees. Sydney, sunny, a top of 22. And Melbourne, cloudy with a medium chance of showers and a top of 16 degrees.
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0: Lynn Hanson again this week, her statements on superannuation. Now, Terry, give us the details. Now, it's more about, you know, talking about the problem of superannuation. This seems to be a theme when we talk to Terry in One Nation. But what is the solution? What is the policy? We'll discuss that. We know there's a problem with superannuation, but how do we get out of that problem, or how do we solve that? The coalition still not cutting through. Angus Taylor and the coalition still need to get in there and get their message across a noisy room when it comes to politics. And also the Victorian election, not too far away in November. Very interesting to keep an eye on that election. That'll be a test of the, well, the opposition in Victoria, being the Liberal Party, and also One Nation in Victoria. So we'll discuss that in the week in Victorian politics and how that sort of affects a national perspective. And Anthony Albanese admitting that he did make a mistake with getting on that podcast. It was a bad idea, and the hand gestures and all that, which he was suggesting, was all misinterpreted. I think he was pushed on it. There was an interview and he said, well, hang on, you know, I think it was a bad idea. So there you go. He did admit to fault there, which should have been done earlier. I know there was a bit of a cover up, which sometimes is worse than the actual event. That could be part of our, I see it, but I don't believe it. 133-693, a segment we start the program with sometimes. Yes, Mr. Albanese admitting that the Mellongate idea or the podcast was a bad move. I see it, but I don't believe it. 133-693. What have you seen, but don't believe this week in your life or in the media? We'll find a prize for you too. I see it, but I don't believe it. 133-693, the weekend edition of Australia Overnight.
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2: Across the nation, the weekend edition of Australia Overnight. Great to have company. I'm Pat Panetta. Jay is here too. And my number is 133693. And Ben is on the line. G'day there, Ben.
4: Yeah, Pat, I've never inhaled nitrous oxide, but I put it on a Kawasaki 900 once and it was terrifying.
2: Nitrous oxide, that's what it is. Okay. It's right, so you put it in the as fuel in
4: yes,
2: the bike.
4: Yes, you add it as fuel, yes, to your carburetors, yes.
2: Oh, right. And what happened? It's like a rocket.
4: Oh, yeah.
2: Yeah.
4: Yeah, it's mad.
2: Yeah, can you imagine what it's doing to the brain when you're inhaling it? It's just so sad.
4: Well,
2: isn't it?
4: I wouldn't inhale it.
2: No, but this is what the caller was saying, that they're finding canisters of people doing this.
4: Yeah, it must be bad for the kids, eh?
2: Yeah. I think we should be responsible talking about this too, as I say that. I mean, this is an adult audience. It's something that's happening, and I've seen it too. And you just think to yourself, these young people, what are they doing to themselves? My God. And they're off their heads too, and they're dangerous, you know. Okay. Thank you there, Ben. Sandra. Hi, Sandra.
5: Oh, hello, Pat. I'm ringing from the country, and I've had a granddaughter down at the Royal Women's waiting to give birth to twins, and there's been a few problems. Her partner's been absolutely incredible, but he's just been given $800 in parking fines.
2: Oh, my gosh. Okay.
5: And I'm hoping somebody from the council or these major hospitals should be exempt. And, you know, it's not like you can get transport from where you live in the city.
2: Yeah.
5: It's absolutely bull.
2: And what do you expect, you know, to go out and move the car all the time? I mean, you're in the hospital, you're with somebody who's very unwell. I mean, it just doesn't, it's just ridiculous that they would do that. So where's he parking, outside, or you go into the building, the Royal Women's in Carlton?
5: I'm butting in on you.
2: No,
5: I don't know, but these hospitals aren't just like, say, Swan Hill Hospital, where you can walk out the door. They're massive.
2: Yes. Yeah,
5: massive.
2: Yeah. Yep.
5: And he was given accommodation at one stage, or they both were, because the twins were prem and they were... our granddaughter's been not very well.
2: Mm.
5: So he's been with her, supporting her damn near as much as he possibly can.
2: Yeah.
5: And I don't know where he's parking. It's close to, but, $800 worth of fine.
2: Yeah, it'd add up. It would add up because they're quite, you know, one fine is more than $100. I guess...
5: But these hospitals should be exempt.
2: They should be. Yeah, absolutely. When you go to hospital, I know parking issues in that area, I mean, it's a sort of, you know, inner city area, but they should be exempt. Yeah, if you go into the hospital for the situation there where you're seeing somebody who's unwell, you should be able to park somewhere and not worry about that. Stay in the hospital, look after whoever you want. I mean, the Peter McCallum Centre is nearby there too, the cancer ward as well. I mean, you don't want to be worrying about going up and down and putting money in meters and these sorts of things. And you can't get away. There might be some sort of, test or something. They're going into for some health test with a doctor.
5: Yeah.
2: You can't say, just hang on a tick, I'm going to go put money in the car and come back. I just don't get it around a hospital.
5: I'm butting in on you. I'm sorry.
2: Okay.
5: Who does it come back to? Who could make a decision for that to be exempt? Hopefully someone's listening to you tonight that's got a bit of pull, but...
2: Well, it's the local council, which means he's got to write a letter and go through all that, and they're pains, but he's going to have to put it in writing, I think, and send them a letter and say, I'm at the hospital, this is what it, it is the situation, and they'll just hopefully, you know, change their decision on that one. So a letter has to be written is my understanding. But keep listening. Somebody, I'm sure, can relate to this. Going to a hospital and then getting booked, and then over a prolonged period of time, someone who's unwell, they just stack up those parking tickets, and you don't want to worry about that when you're looking after somebody. But I'm thinking to write a letter and explain the situation, and hopefully the local council will just say, yep, no worries. We'll just sort of scrub it off the books. Okay, that was Sandra. Lester. Lester's here. Hi there, mate.
6: Hey,
2: yeah, I'm good, Lester. What's up, mate?
6: We're supposed to fill in the census form, correct?
2: Yeah, that's right. Yep, fill in the census. I think it was Tuesday, but you can do it afterwards.
6: I haven't got mine yet. I haven't furnished them.
2: Yeah, you've got to. Do you live on your own, or you got anybody around you?
6: I live by myself.
2: Right.
6: Yeah.
2: Okay. So you've got to go to the website. You've got the internet and all that sort of stuff?
6: I don't use the internet for that type of stuff.
2: Yeah, you've got to get onto the website, type in census.
6: I've been on the website and I've been waiting.
2: Yeah, right. What do they do? I did it online. They send you a code. You've got to sort of just muck around a little bit and then you get in there. You've got to muck around, do a little password and all that.
6: They can't legally find you because they're full.
2: Lester, go to the post office. We've got an off-air message. Go to the post office, okay? Go to your post office and say, I need to fill out the census form. Can you help me out? You sit there and just fill out the boxes. And you should be right. Go to your local post office and they'll sort you out. Okay, just looking at some text messages here, which I think we'll read during the break, and I'll present them. I'll sort of tell you about them afterwards. We'll go away for a tick and come back with the news after this.
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2: Heading to news, and after news, the blank quiz. 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Phone now for the blank quiz. 133693 relates to news stories of the week. 9 questions. And the winner gets the prize. 133693 to have a go at the blank quiz. Michael Gudinski was born on this day, Saturday the 22nd of August 2026. He passed away aged 68 in 2021. He was born in Crawford, Victoria. Michael Gudinski started Mushroom Records, and his big hit came with, or his big sort of start when it got him going, with the Skyhooks and Living in the 70s. Here we go.

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1: Hello, I'm Jack Bennett. A Perth man has appeared in court over allegedly threatening to murder One Nation leader Pauline Hanson. The 47-year-old man was last month charged with two counts of using a carriage service to make a threat. The man allegedly said in a Facebook post he would hunt down and kill Miss Hanson. The accused represented himself in court and has indicated he will plead guilty. The Nationals leader has revealed he would happily welcome Barnaby Joyce back to the party. Mr. Joyce, a former Nationals leader, defected to One Nation in December. Matt Canavan says Mr. Joyce is a National at heart.
2: Yeah, I'd love to have Barnaby back. I mean, that's up to him. I think there's a lot of people that have drifted away in recent years, and yeah, we need to unite here. As I say, I think that the primary goal here should be getting rid of this government.
1: Federal police have charged a Russian-Australian citizen with attempting to engage in foreign interference. The man is alleged to have provided information about Ukrainian military activities to people he believed were linked to Russian intelligence. The 27-year-old was arrested in Brisbane and has appeared before a Queensland court. AFP Commissioner Chrissy Barrett says it's the first time a Russian-linked individual has been charged with this offence.
3: Foreign interference is an insidious crime and it has a bigger impact on Australia than what many people realise. Offenders who engage in these crimes can leave our nation vulnerable to security threats.
1: His matter has been adjourned until October. The ACT has become the second jurisdiction to agree to the National Gun Buyback Scheme. Federal politics reporter Nelson Scott.
4: Last week, New South Wales became the first state to sign on to the National Gun Buyback Scheme, launched in the wake of the Bondi Beach terror attack. The ACT will now also implement the program after striking a deal with the federal government. The Commonwealth will fund the majority of the scheme's costs, which is expected to impact around 14% of the territory's gun owners. Both governments claim having less firearms in circulation will bolster community safety and help prevent future terror attacks. Nelson Scott, Canberra.
1: Sydney Swans captain Callum Mills is denying rumours of a player rift as the team addresses a growing misconduct scandal. Five players, including Isaac Heaney, Nick Blakey and Chad Warner, have been stood down for breaching club standards after last Sunday's win over Essendon. No charges have been laid as Victoria Police investigate an alleged sexual assault at their Melbourne hotel. Captain Mills says the squad will need time and each other to rebuild their culture.
5: There's pain, there's sadness, there's disappointment. And as I said, we're going to bind together to be better for this.
6: Have you spoken to them, Kel?
5: Yes, I have.
6: And how was that conversation?
5: Extremely hard. Extremely hard.
0: With the 6PR app, you have the power of 6PR in the palm of your hand. So add it to your phone now. Perth 6PR.
1: Brisbane have beaten Collingwood by 63 points at the MCG. The win sees the reigning premiers take a strong grip on third position on the ladder. However, Hawthorn has the advantage of playing West Coast in Perth on Sunday, needing a winning margin of somewhere in the region of 100 points to overtake the Lions. In the NRL, Parramatta coach Jason Ryles has blasted the bunker after a controversial call on the Eels' 34-16 point loss to the Dolphins.
7: Bunker's got more technology than they had getting to the moon and they still stuff it up. That's what I don't understand. So, yeah, that's just all I've got to say about the bunker.
1: Earlier on, the Broncos claimed a 34-30 point win over the Raiders. And in supercars, Brody Kostecki topped the timesheets in practice two for the Ipswich Super 440. Kai Allen was fastest in P1.
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1: Checking your weather around the country. Canberra, mostly sunny with a chance of frost and fog in the morning with a top of 18 degrees. Adelaide, partly cloudy with a medium chance of showers, 17 the top. Perth, a shower or two, a top of 22. Brisbane, cloudy and 22 degrees. Sydney, sunny, a top of 22. And Melbourne, cloudy with a medium chance of showers and a top of 16 degrees.
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14: The Saturday morning edition of Australia Overnight as we head into a brand new day, the 22nd of August 2026. Here we come into a new day and into the weekend as we take your calls across the nation, all morning, all night and across the nation, 133-693, weekend edition of Australia Overnight. And that was the phone number, and also the text line is 0477-693-693. Questions on the census. You can go to a help number or a line. So for our caller who needs help with the census, 1-800-181-227. So we've had the suggestion of going to the post office or library. They can help you out, or phone that number, 1-800-181-227, to get some more information on the census. This one coming through from Marion. Hi, Pat. I know when it's the Monash Hospital, you go to the reception desk and they'll help you out. This is about getting fined when being in the hospital for somebody who's very unwell, and the fines stacking up when you're looking after somebody who's in care. If you Google census, oh, there we go. The page says, okay. So Marion says you can get online and sort yourself out with the census, and also go to the Monash Hospital reception and they'll help you sort those fines out. Angela has texted through as well. Regarding the parking problem at the hospital, you can always look around for street parking with no restrictions. Oh, not really, Angela. You'll be walking 12 blocks. Either walk if it's close enough or catch public transport. Oh, well, he's got his wife in there, unwell, having twins, who needs care. He's not catching the tram up and down, just quietly. Parking in the hospital precinct is there for everyone to share. Oh, Angela. Think about, you know, it's for you and me when we go visit somebody. Yeah, it's to share, not when you're stuck in there with somebody who's very unwell day after day after day and you just want to park your car and get in there and look after your family member. I think that a bit of compassion has to come into play as well. Kyra is on the line. Hi, Kyra.
15: Hello, Pat. How are you? I'm in the hospital.
14: Where are you?
15: Alfred Hospital. Open heart surgery on Tuesday.
14: Right. Boy.
15: Yeah. Yeah.
14: Now they operation. They looked after you and you're okay?
15: Yeah, I'm still here, Pat. I'll be here for another at least 3 or 4 days.
14: Right, right.
15: And hopefully I'll be out. Hopefully.
14: Yeah,
15: I'm in the Alfred. Yeah, I've got a private room, Pat. It's not cheap, and the parking in the hospital is
14: yes,
15: not
14: cheap. Yes, we're talking about that. Yeah, okay.
15: Yeah, you know, I can all hear right. you talking about that. Let me tell you, you know, it's not cheap. It's costing me a fortune, but I'll pay that.
14: Yeah,
15: but I get a little bit off with the NDIS, not a lot.
14: Yep.
15: But I get a bit off, but it's okay. It's okay.
14: But your car should be at home, Kyra. You just stay in the hospital. Did you have to drive yourself to the hospital?
15: No, I didn't. No. Not a hope in hell. The NDIS did.
14: Good.
15: The hospital did, between the hospital and the NDIS. No, no.
14: Okay.
15: Not
14: good.
15: A hope in hell, Pat. No.
14: Yes.
15: No, I was
14: you
15: in
14: just
15: there
14: need to
15: for
14: rest.
15: Hope and hell. No, Pat, I was in there for open heart surgery, mate.
14: Oh, yeah.
15: And I've had a pacemaker with me. No,
14: okay.
15: Not a hope in hell, mate.
14: Okay.
15: Can I drive there?
14: All right. Well, you'll recover. Just rest. Somebody in this building recently had a similar operation, and he had to, you know, you're out of action for a little while, but rest as much as you can, and then you start to get back on track. I mean, it's something you have to do. We should all go to the hospital and get checked, I think, for our hearts and these sorts of things to make sure everything's okay. And I'm glad we can keep you company, Kyra. You can phone us up while you're there and, you know, join the talk back, and we'll keep you company while you're in the hospital. Now, the blank quiz, your chance to pick up a prize here on 133693. It relates to news stories of the week. 9 questions and the last person standing will get that prize. So phone now. The news of the week blank quiz, 133693. And we'll see how you go for the prize thanks to Pestrol, which I should tell you about, shouldn't I? It's the Pestrol Rodent-Free Max worth $150. You plug it in, switch it on. It repels rats and mice. Very handy to have. It keeps them away, those rodents. They scurry around in the roof and the walls. You don't even know they're there, but they do damage. So this will sort of repel them and push them away. The Pestrol Rodent-Free Max is the prize. Phone now for the blank quiz, 133693. Questions about... Well, Nick Kyrgios is in there. There's another one there. I think I just gave you the answer on that one. Did I? Yeah, I did. we'll blank out a word, and then you just give me the blanked word, and you win the prize, okay? 133693. Some weather while you phone around the nation. Let's look at Broome. Sunny and 31 degrees today. For Perth, a shower or two and a top of 23 degrees for Perth. Right now it's 12. In Adelaide, a morning shower or two and 23 degrees for Adelaide. Currently, for Adelaide, we're sitting on 13 degrees. Melbourne, a shower or two and 16 today. Right now it's 12. Hobart, showers easing in 12 degrees today. Currently 10 degrees in Hobart. Canberra, some morning frost, mostly sunny, down to 0 overnight in Canberra with a maximum of 18 today. Canberra right now 7 degrees. In Wollongong, a sunny day in 21. Sunny for Sydney today, top of 23 degrees, and right now it's 14. Newcastle, sunny in 23. Brisbane, cloudy. And also a top of 23 today, currently 12 degrees for Brisbane. Townsville, sunny in 26. Cairns, partly cloudy, 27. Darwin, sunny, 33. Alice Springs, sunny in 18 degrees. The blank quiz next. Your chance to play the quiz, 133693.
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0: Dua Lipa with Elton John and Cold Heart on Australia Overnight. And Dua Lipa having a birthday today. Is that her name? That is her name. There's no sort of, often on this day list you have the stage name and, you know, the name they were born with. But Dua Lipa is, here. That's her name. London, England, 31 today. English singer, songwriter. Lots of great songs, including that one, Cold Heart with Elton John. Now soon, Andrew Lucas with Sport isn't too far away, and credibility expert Dr. Neryl East will talk to us about the Sydney Swans scandal and your calls. 133693, weekend edition of Australia Overnight. Back out of this.
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1: Hello, I'm Jack Fenwick. A Perth man has appeared in court accused of threatening to kill Pauline Hanson. Chelsea Bowden reports.
2: Anson Raymond Illich was last month charged with two counts of using a carriage service to make a threat. It was revealed in court today the One Nation leader was the subject of those threats. The 47-year-old is accused of making multiple Facebook posts, including one on a One Nation members page. One of the posts allegedly said he would hunt down and kill Pauline Hanson. The accused represented himself in court and has indicated he will plead guilty. Chelsea Bowden, Perth.
1: The ACT has become the second jurisdiction to sign on to the federal government's National Gun Buyback Scheme. New South Wales agreed to the program last week, designed to bolster community safety following the Bondi Beach terror attack. The Commonwealth will fund around 75% of the scheme's costs, which is expected to affect around 1,000 of the territory's gun owners. Remaining jurisdictions have not committed to the program. The federal government says allegations surrounding a secretive Christian group represent a threat to Australia's democracy. Members of the Brethren Church reportedly paid far-right figures to harass Labor and Greens candidates at last year's federal elections. The actions are believed to have formed part of a broader push to get coalition members elected. Home Affairs Minister Tony Burke says this behaviour should send a chill among Australians.
3: People being paid to engage in physical intimidation. Australia hasn't had that before, and we shouldn't have it.
1: Prince Harry and a group of six other high-profile figures have been ordered to make an initial payment of over $18 million in legal costs to the Daily Mail's publisher after they lost their High Court privacy case. The seven claimants, also including Sir Elton John and Liz Hurley, must pay the initial figure by the 28th of August. Victorian police have charged a man following a shooting in Wildwood on Wednesday night. A 37-year-old man was allegedly shot in the torso following a dispute with the occupants at a property. A 56-year-old man was arrested on Thursday and has since been charged with one count of intentionally causing serious injury. The 37-year-old remains unaccounted for, and police have significant concerns for his welfare and believe he is likely dead. Indonesian police are still searching for the people involved in a fatal attack on an Australian man in Bali. The Perth father underwent multiple surgeries after he was allegedly assaulted at a Kuta bar earlier this month, but died in hospital on Thursday. Local police say they have identified four Australians who they believe are linked to the assault.
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1: Collingwood coach Craig McRae has played down the severity of an apparent hamstring injury Scott Pendlebury suffered in last night's loss to Brisbane. The veteran was ruled out of the clash in the second term. McRae says it isn't a major concern.
4: We had some precautionary action around his tightness in the back of his knee, and which might be hamstring related, but it's on the minor side. And if there's something there, I'll scan or show that, but we'll see how that plays out.
1: In the NRL, the Dolphins claimed a 16-point win over the Eels, Selwyn Cobbo scoring for the Finns in his 100th NRL game. Earlier on, the Brisbane Broncos took a come-from-behind 34-30-point win over the Raiders in Canberra. And in tennis, Carlos Alcaraz is set to return for the upcoming US Open, having missed both Roland Garros and Wimbledon following a wrist injury.
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13: Checking your weather around the country. Canberra, mostly sunny with a chance of frost and fog in the morning with a top of 18 degrees. Adelaide, partly cloudy with a medium chance of showers, 17 the top. Perth, a shower or two, a top of 22. Brisbane, cloudy and 22 degrees. Sydney, sunny, a top of 22. And Melbourne, cloudy with a medium chance of showers and a top of 16 degrees.
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0: Alzheimer's. And this study didn't actually look at the neurology of tickling. And by the word, the fancy word for tickling is gargalicious, which is a weird word. And the study was just a survey to Dutch, Chinese and Greek people, asking them about gargalesis, G-A-R-G-A-L-E-S-I-S, a nine-letter word, gargalesis. That's playful and intentional tickling.
1: Right.
0: And they asked people questions, and they found that, firstly, 95% of everybody had been tickled at least once in their life.
1: Yeah.
0: And secondly, people consistently identified the neck and the armpits and the abdomen and also the soles of the feet
1: yeah.
0: as the most ticklish parts of the body. Now, if you think about your neck and your armpit and your abdomen, they're kind of fragile parts of your body, but the soles of your feet, but you walk on them.
1: Yeah.
0: And they're fairly tough.
1: Yeah, right.
0: So we don't fully understand that. We were thinking, oh, you'd be probably the more fragile areas that you have to be protective of, but mate, you walk on your feet. So that's a bit of a mystery. So what we've found is that in this really fairly soft study, the ticklishness is something that varies across the cultures. And it depends a lot on you personally and your upbringing and how you're wired in your brain. And with regard to the upbringing, if you're the only girl in a family of five boys and the boys have all tried to tickle you, you very quickly stop being ticklish at anything, so it just doesn't affect you. So there's all these things, and we're still left the mystery of why some parts of the body are more ticklish than others, just to prove that science doesn't know everything. And in fact, the more we know, the bigger the field of knowledge that we don't know. And with regard to the human brain,
1: yes.
0: anything to do with the human brain would probably take a fair while before we know it properly anyway.
1: Dr. Carl, thanks again for joining us on Australia Overnight. Thank you.
0: Thank you so much, Dr. Pat.
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3: Your calls all night and all morning all across the nation, the weekend edition of Australia Overnight. I'm Pat Panetta as we take your calls on 133693. What's on your mind? We'd like to know. You can't overshare on this program. 133693 and the text line 0477 693 693 to text the program. When have you discovered something, or have you discovered something in recent times that you thought, where has this been my whole life? This is pretty good. 133693. Maybe it was an app or some sort of techie thing that you're using now that's made life a bit easier, or maybe something just in your day-to-day life that you've come across and you thought, oh, hang on, this has been around for a while and I haven't found it ever. Can you share it? Tell us something we don't know. 133693. Now, a bit dramatic thinking, where have you been my whole life? But I've had to, so I've come back from Brisbane and, needed to access a car. So the shared cars that you can get now, they park the cars around the city, and the one I'm using is GoGet. So you get online, and there was a little bit of mucking around, and I thought, oh no, all this stuff, it's not cheap, by the way. It's like a hire car, but you're not going to the hire car desk. So what have I got for about a week? So it's not, you know, it's not like a real budget sort of solution, but the fact that you can sign up, you get your little fob, they post it to you, or you go to a local news agent, pick up your fobby thing that opens the car. You find the car that you want, and you pay online. It covers petrol too, so petrol's covered in the fee. So the shared car solution, where it got me out of, a bit of a bind where I needed to access a car. So I thought, this is not bad. Oh, this has been, I've seen these cars parked around the place, never thought about using them. So there's something. 133693. Have you found something you can share that, may help somebody get out of a bind? And, the old shared car, you show up to the spot and you, off you go and you pay your money and, job done. The weather around the nation in, Broome, sunny and 31 degrees. Today for Perth, a shower or two and 23 degrees for Perth today. Right now it's 11. In Adelaide, a morning shower or two and 17 degrees. Adelaide currently sitting on 13. A shower or two and 16 degrees today at the top for Melbourne. Right now sitting on 11.4 degrees. Hobart, showers easing and a max of 12 degrees today for Hobart. Right now it's 10. Canberra, a bit of morning frost and then a sunny day, mostly sunny day with a max of 18 for Canberra. Right now 7.5 degrees. Wollongong, a sunny day, 21. Sunny for Sydney today and a max of 23 degrees. Currently it's 13. Newcastle, sunny and 23. Brisbane, a cloudy day and a top of 23 degrees. Townsville, sunny and 26. Cairns, partly cloudy, 27. Darwin, sunny and 33. Alice Springs, cloudy and 18 degrees. Joe is in Adelaide and joins us. Hi there, Joe.
4: Hi, how you going?
3: Yeah, I'm good, Joe.
4: I discovered Bill Cream.
3: Brill cream for your hair.
4: Yeah, I remember it from when I was from the 70s, from when my father used to use it. They've changed the formula since. It's not as greasy. Yeah. It's a water-based cream now.
3: Right.
4: And I slick my hair back, I put my Ray-Bans on, and I look like an Italian gigolo.
3: With the water-based Brill cream in the hair. I'm jealous now. It sounds like you've got a nice, luscious head of hair there with the Brill cream. All right, mate, so where do you get it from? The supermarket? You can get it now. Because you're right, it was an old-fashioned thing to put the Brill cream in, wasn't it?
4: Yeah, it's in Coles, it's in Drake's, Foodland. South Australian company.
3: Foodland.
4: Yeah, no, they've been complaining. They've got a petition with 42,000 signatures on it.
3: Right.
4: About chopping down some trees for the golf course and for the motorbike race that we got from the Vicks. And I just want to say the people that are complaining about the trees,
3: right,
4: they live in houses that used to be bushland and trees.
3: Right.
4: You know, they've got to make way.
3: Got to make way for some sort of construction. Oh, okay, so they're building. What are they doing? They're building a racetrack for what's ended up in Adelaide from Victoria. What race are we talking about?
4: A motorcycle Grand Prix.
3: Oh, the MotoGP's ending up in Adelaide now. Okay, that's right.
4: Yeah.
3: Okay.
4: Adelaide won the rights for it, so they're cutting down some trees to make the track and that.
3: Right.
4: I mean, everywhere you look is all housing. That all used to be bushland.
3: Yeah, the same thing happens. Yeah, I guess so. Yeah.
4: And, you know, you make way for, there's plenty of bushland in Australia.
3: Yeah, yeah.
4: For the wildlife to go.
3: Okay. Look at that. Where are they building the racetrack?
4: Victoria Park Racecourse used to be a racecourse there.
3: Right.
4: That's where they used to have the Grand Prix.
3: Yes, that's right. Yeah, the Grand Prix.
4: They're changing the track a bit to accommodate the motorcycles.
3: Oh, right.
4: So they're taking out some trees there, and there's a bunch of butterflies that are rare to the area. People are protesting.
3: Okay.
4: But
3: might end up back in Victoria. You might lose it now.
4: They're replanting three trees.
3: Right.
4: For every one chopped down, and a tree that's growing produces more oxygen than a tree that's fully matured. It stores more carbon because it's growing.
3: Right. Okay. So you're saying to replace it with better trees?
4: Mature trees finished.
3: Oh, I see. The mature trees are finished, so there's not a big issue. Okay, that's interesting. Thank you, Joe. We'll look into that one because it's become quite a significant protest as I look at the news here, referring to the Victoria Park MotoGP controversy in Adelaide. There's quite a significant protest movement around the proposed circuit and its impact on trees and parklands. Victoria Park is part of Adelaide's Eastern Park lands, and the proposed MotoGP street circuit is planned to run through the area from 2027. The argument is about the South Australian government has said about 45 trees would need to be removed for the circuit. However, an Adelaide City Council assessment has suggested the impact could be closer to 200 trees, including trees potentially affected by safety runoff areas, says the Adelaide Now news site. That's become a major point of contention because the Adelaide Parklands aren't just an ordinary development site. They're a defining part of the city. The Stop the Chop campaign has been particularly active at a June rally at Victoria Park. Protests tied ribbons around trees as a symbol of opposition to further loss of parkland. This isn't just a tiny protest group. This week, protesters presented a petition, as our caller was telling us there, of more than 40,000 signatures to Premier Peter Malinauskas. He nevertheless reaffirmed his support for the Adelaide MotoGP. The slightly surreal part is we're bringing one of the world's biggest motorcycle racing events to Adelaide. Critics are saying, fantastic, just don't put the race track through our park. So there you are. That's happening in Adelaide as far as the MotoGP. Arthur joins us now in West Footscray. Hi there, Arthur.
0: Good morning, Pat and Jay. Speaking of motorcycle, did you end up getting your motorcycle license?
3: No, I didn't in the end, you know. Interestingly, I got to Brisbane because I was going to try to ride the scooter my time in Brisbane. I had a few plans. And I looked at the traffic and the weather And my brother, who's, you know, into motorcycles and gets all that, he said to me, you know, just keep in mind, it's just not easy to get around. And I think he was right. So in the end, maybe the universe had spoken when I failed the test to get the owls and I didn't go back. No, I didn't get it, Arthur. I backed out.
0: Oh, that's unfortunate.
3: Yeah,
0: you can
3: maybe
0: do
3: I'll try again. Yeah.
0: Heard you play Skyhooks Living in the 70s. Yeah. I think you mentioned all Shirley Storm's, Graham Storm's birthday.
3: No, it was Michael Gudinski. So the link was, yeah, it was Mushroom Records. Yeah, that was the first one that really set him off. It says here, Skyhooks, the debut album, and Living in the 70s. Michael Gudinski got behind that, and Mushroom Records was the great brand that we know and love with Michael Gudinski.
0: No, of course, Kylie Minogue. Anyway, Jimmy speaking of cars, would you get in a driverless car, those cabs? I wouldn't. Because I've seen too many crash on the news, that is, of course. Would you trust it? And I saw a robot in China and it was running like the Olympics and crashed into a wall. Would you trust
3: that? Yeah, the driverless car. Now, I'd feel uncomfortable sitting in there. I'd like to see a driver behind the steering wheel. I was in a very nice Mercedes as a passenger a few days ago, which parks itself. That felt a bit weird as well. You just take your hands off the steering wheel and she's hit the button for it to park itself. Yeah, I don't know. But the technology's there. Yeah, it's just amazing. You know, it gives a little grid of all the parking spots available. You just hit the screen and the car starts parking in that spot.
0: Yeah. Again, condolences to Justin and all the best to Cairo, which is in the Alfred Hospital. I used to work at that hospital a long time ago. I was a security officer there. And, welcome back to Melbourne. I'll listen and enjoy your great show. You always do. Thank you.
3: Thank you there, Arthur. As we look at the papers, the weekend Australian has arrived. Rent rises up to 20%, developer says. A story on the front of the front page of the Weekend Australian. The owner of Australia's largest private-held residential land developer, Nigel Slattery, warns rents could rise 15 to 20% over the next 2 years. Boy. And first-time buyer inquiries have dropped 50% as Anthony Albanese and Jim Chalmers play down growing consequences of their May budget tax reform package. Any federal government debt ticked over $1 trillion for the first time on Thursday, economists' calculations indicate the cost to the economy of Labor's tax changes will create an excess burden of up to $500,000 per new home that it expects such tax changes will deliver. Front page of the Weekend Australian. We'll keep an eye on the other papers as they arrive and report that to you as we take calls as well. 133693, Weekend Edition of Australia Overnight continues after this break.
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3: Taking your calls across the nation to join the conversation across the nation, 133693. Alex First is our man of our town. We'll talk to Alex, who's been to see Break of Day, a fierce drama starring Cat Stewart. He'll tell us all about it. And also Dr. Tanvir Ahmed will join us to talk about why many men are checking out of the workforce with a feeling of a loss of purpose. Dr. Tanvir Ahmed to join us and discuss that soon on Australia Overnight. Firstly, though, Maggie's on the line. Hi, Maggie.
15: Oh, yeah. Hi, Pat. A little bit about, technician giggles and going on from that. But firstly, Dr. Carl, what is his qualification?
3: He's a scientist.
15: A scientist. Right. Qualified?
3: Yes. Well, Dr. Carl's been a scientist in the media for a long, long time. Yeah, he's a qualified doctor and scientist and talks on those issues on various sort of media shows and things.
15: Yeah.
3: I know where you're going about this. I had a few text messages when he's talking about recycling the solar panels.
15: No. Just in general, you know, just my little bit of curiosity. And so then at one stage he was talking about ticklish, I believe.
3: Oh, yes. Why we're ticklish.
15: And what was that name he used?
3: Yes, that's right. What was that? It was... it was another word for being ticklish, wasn't it? Or
15: I don't know.
3: I have to go back to the tape. I know what you're talking about.
15: Jugglers or something. Yeah. Anyway, while you're thinking about that, another little bit of trivia that came to my mind, I guess the word ticklish prompted me. I recall as a very young toddler, my father would get my hands and hold them and start smacking my cheeks. And he'd say, Stop smacking yourself. And, you know, it was innocent. It brought out a bit of a very young, childish laughter at the same time in an innocent way. I mean, if you get. Understand what I mean.
3: Yes, of course I do. You're just playing with his daughter, a little fun game. I get that.
15: Thing, you know, holding my hands as a wee toddler, you know, grabbing my wrist or something.
3: It's almost like you haven't got control of your hands. Stop slapping yourself. I get it.
15: patting the cheeks. Stop smacking yourself. And we would chuckle away, like, From my vague recollection, it was many, many decades ago, Pat.
3: Yeah, well, there you go. Well, I'm glad we could sort of, fire up a few memories for you during that segment. Thank you, Maggie. Maggie, we'll take a break and we'll come back with news after this. And Dr. Tanveer Ahmed will join us, and so will Alex first and your calls, 133-693.
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3: On this day, the 22nd of August, last year, 2025, the Nutbush Dance World Record was broken on this day, involving 6,779 dancers that took part at a festival in 2025, breaking the Nutbush Dance World Record. So we thought we'd play it for you to news.

0: motivated. So it consolidates all these negative trends about their situation. Now, it may help reduce a bit of anxiety, but it'll ultimately, it does it in a negative way because it takes away motivation and drive.
1: Yeah.
0: And rarely, I mean, they can become psychotic, but that's rarer.
1: Yes. So there's a magic in moving, isn't there? He says, okay, whatever job there is, at least you get up every day and you're moving, you're going to that job and you have a purpose. I guess this takes us back to the beginning, not having a purpose. You're right, marijuana will slow you down, so then you're not moving and you're sort of just sitting at home. So just by getting out there, you know, maybe that's the message that's being lost. You know, when you sit at home thinking, oh, I don't want to do that because I've been labelled with whatever, or I don't think that job's good enough for me, just get out there and do it, and it'll lead to the next thing.
0: Well, that's right. I mean, that's the, and it's the anticipation that they're going to try and do something and muck it up.
1: Right.
0: Or,
1: interesting.
0: Or, I mean, sometimes I make excuses like it's not good enough, et cetera, but usually the big fear is, especially if they've had a few ups and downs in their working life, is that they're going to have a go, it's going to go wrong, and they're terrified of that humiliation.
1: I see. Right?
0: And that kept playing out in their minds.
1: Yes, it does too.
0: But, and as you say, once you start doing something, it's a bit, so you don't want to go somewhere, you're a bit self-conscious, you're like, oh, I don't know anyone, et cetera. But then usually when you get there, it's fine. You know, you run into someone, you start chatting to someone. So it's a similar thing with jobs where if you just have a go, then you're in it and you're not as anxious about it. But I think this group, they get really kind of flustered.
1: Okay.
0: And it's a growing group. It's not just men. Increasingly, it's women and middle age. A lot of people in the middle age, say they get an injury in their 40s or 50s.
1: Right.
0: Or, you know, you're getting big restructuring. And on top of all this, you think AI and how it might affect the value of labor.
1: Yep.
0: It would potentially accelerate this trend even further, Pat.
1: Very interesting. Thank you for your contribution, and we'll get some calls. 133-693. Dr. Tanvir Ahmed, psychiatrist, social commentator. Thanks for being here in Australia Overnight.
0: Pleasure.
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0: whatever the coalition wanted to do, Labor kept in opposition, kept saying, oh, no, do more, spend more. So Jim Chalmers, so blaming the coalition, I thought was a bit rich. But certainly I think the political mentality these days that, you know, promising free stuff like $9 billion worth of bulk billing incentives is what the electorate wants. And when that's the case, if that's the case, then I think we as the electorate have to take some responsibility as well, because we vote for the free stuff.
1: That's right. Yeah, we sort of we think.
0: And of course, and programs like the NDIS, which have a good moral basis, and I think are very good things for an advanced democracy like ours to do, have been done in a way that has not actually been very effective in terms of the economics, in terms of the cost. And I think, unfortunately, it does need to be reined in. And certainly there was agreement finally reached on that this week by both parties. But certainly I think it's more than that. I think governments have to live with it more than within their means. They actually have to focus on their core business and forget about the frolics that they like to do on the side, whether it's climate change and subsidies for renewable energy or whatever, and investments in those types of businesses, or whatever they think they would like to do and expect the taxpayers to fund it, because it's taxes and borrowings that fund. And I think the old Margaret Thatcher line about socialists running out of other people's money is actually a good one.
1: 133-693, the number to talk to Terry. This is The Week That Was in Politics. 133-693. We'll go away and come back and talk about a bit more about the coalition. Also, the Victorian election in November, quite significant and interesting to look at from a point of view as, the Liberal Party, the opposition, and also One Nation in Victoria. And Mr Albanese finally admitting that the podcast was a bad idea. All that and more in your calls. 133-693. Terry Barnes continues after this.
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2: The week that was in politics is Terry Barnes taking your calls on 133693. Terry, Rob is in Melbourne. Hi there, Rob.
3: Morning, boys. Just a question for you guys. With this gun buyback in New South Wales, can one of you please explain to me how taking a firearm off a law-abiding owner is going to improve community safety?
2: The gun buyback in New South Wales, Terry. Let's talk about that. Of course, it was done with John Howard after the incident in Tasmania. What's going on there with the gun buyback, Terry? Do you know much about that?
4: Well, certainly it's a bit different from the gun buyback in 1996 after Port Arthur, which was very controversial. But certainly I think the entire country backed it. And it also meant that there were quite a lot of illicit firearms that were brought out by that. This time around, it doesn't seem to be done in the same way. But more to the point, I think, it's a question of who is being picked on here. It's not the Islamist terrorists who were actually the perpetrators of this. It wasn't the cause of that is being attacked here. It's actually the law-abiding gun owners who have been doing the right thing, and I think almost all do the right thing. It was a way, I think, politically of certainly the federal government, but perhaps also the New South Wales government enthusiastically backing the buyback to deflect the focus from the causes of what happened at Bondi, the awful things that happened there,
2: right,
4: and focusing on the weapons. I mean, the fact is that those two blokes, the terrorist who was killed on the day, and the one who is now facing charges and is still alleged as a result, they were driven by ideological motivations. They were driven by hatred. They were driven by their perverted sense of their own religion. These are issues that that really needed to be focused on, not the weapons in this case. And I think that's something that the Anti-Semitism Royal Commission has been grappling with. But I think it's been a very difficult job for the Commissioner Virginia Bell to do.
2: The week that was in politics with Terry Barnes, the text here saying, well, you're criticising One Nation about not having any policies. I guess this ties into the coalition being able to cut through with Angus Taylor. This point here is that the Liberals have no policy ideas either, says Gary. Is that accurate?
4: I'm not disagreeing. Gary is right. I mean, other than some thought bubbles on immigration before the budget and the budget reply, particularly in relation to tax reform focused on removing bracket creep, which I think is excellent and which is what I think Peter Dutton should have taken to the last election. We've heard barely a peep on hard policy from the coalition. We've had some policy freelancing from I think the housing spokesman Andrew Bragg at the National Press Club last week, but really in terms of hard policy, going out and selling something as the coalition's policy on, we haven't seen very much of it. I think Angus Taylor really has to get his skates on. We're continually told that the coalition is doing a lot of hard policy work behind the scenes, but they can't wait until months out from the election. I think they have to show, I think what they call it in those crime movies, proof of life, kidnapping victim, effectively they have been kidnapped by One Nation politically and they need to actually prove that they still exist.
2: This one coming through from Peter. When a socialist-driven philosophy is at the core of your mantra, such as the current incumbent, the free stuff and trappings are the levelers, the levers of control and power to defund the individual and bring the means of production into the hands of governance. Debt is a cost of achieving this, sadly, says Peter. So it's just bigger government. That's the socialist or the left way of thinking, isn't it? They're sort of getting more involved into our lives, and that can become a problem.
4: Well, it can. I think the old Marxist controlling the means of production. I think that's certainly what the government taking that state and federal governments in Australia taking a bigger share of our output, of our productivity, our GDP. I think that is a real problem for us all. But like I was saying before, I think if free stuff wins votes, we have to ask ourselves about that free stuff, don't we? We have to actually say, are we actually making the right choices here? And I think all too often in a democracy, we don't.
2: 133693, the Victorian election is imminent. So November is the election there. What will we learn from this, Terry? All eyes will be on this election with One Nation, the state of Victoria, the opposition being the Liberal Party and the Coalition. What should we be thinking about when we look at this upcoming election in Victoria?
4: Well, I think the first thing to say, particularly for a national audience, is that Victoria matters for the whole of Australia, not just for Victoria itself, because Victoria is a quarter of the nation's economy. A sick Victoria, such as we have at the moment, is a drag on the whole country. So getting Victoria sorted out matters for everybody. But when it comes to the election in Victoria on the 28th of November, the Labor government is on the nose. On so many fronts, and the fact that the Premier Jacinda Allen was rolled last month, the fact that the new Premier Ben Carroll is trying to pretend that he is a new government, doing the opposite of what Jacinda Allen and Daniel Andrews before her did, particularly in relation to a royal commission into what they call down here in Victoria the big build, the big infrastructure projects that have been exposed as being rorted, as being exposed to corruption, to all manner of dodgy practices, and the price tag of $15 billion to Victorians has been put on that. I think it's a good thing that Royal Commission was announced this week in terms of its terms of reference, and that it's prepared to look at politicians' decision making and what, or as back in Watergate, they would have said, what did the Premier know and when did she know it? But beyond that, I think there is a mood for change in Victoria. People want to change the government, but they want to be assured that there is an alternative to jump to. And after 12 years of faffing about, the state coalition, Liberal and National parties, are actually showing one, unity, which is quite extraordinary for them, but two, that they're actually a serious contenders and could do a good job. And certainly the opposition leader in Victoria, Liberal Party leader Jess Wilson, who's only not even 40. She's a real youngster, yes. And in actually her first term MP in Victoria, she's actually showing real potential. She's actually resonating with Victorian voters. And look, I think the Victorian coalition will be in government after the 28th of November. The question, though, Pat, is whether it's going to be a majority government, and they need to win 16 seats. That's right. A humongous amount in a seat of 80, in a parliament of 88 seats. But the wild card question is, how well will One Nation do, both in the lower house and the upper house? Because if they get enough seats in the lower house, they will stop the coalition getting that majority. So they would actually be in a position to, well, name their price. And in the upper house, they're likely to have the balance of power. So they're going to be very influential. And how that all works in Victoria is an uncertainty factor that voters have to take into account. But I think the first things that voters want to do is kick out the Labor government.
2: Text message here saying, good morning, I heard Angus Taylor speaking the other day regarding policies on immigration. Might have been on this network on 3RW. I heard him talking to Tom Elliott. So, immigration's a hot topic too there, Terry.
4: It is. Like, but again, they put out feelers on immigration, but they haven't got a hard policy. And after Andrew Bagg, at the press club talked about a net overseas migration number of 180,000, Angus Taylor, prevaricated on that and sort of implied that was a ceiling rather than a hard final coalition number. So again, I think it's important that the coalition gets on the front foot on the detail on the and puts out hard policy and talks about it and sells it rather than simply let One Nation set the terms of the debate, which is what I think has been happening really since the beginning of the year.
2: Just some, as I look at the telly, breaking news, Trump, it's gone now. Trump's allowed to make the changes to his ballroom, the Supreme Court has announced. So there you are. We'll take some calls. 133-693. Bruce is in Melbourne. Hi, Bruce.
5: Good morning, gentlemen. Just talking about Victorian infrastructure. Something that's never ever mentioned, but we hear the ads from time to time, is rail crossings. Now, they say, oh, we've got up to 92 completed now out of 110 or so, which is a good thing. But they never mention the cost. Now, I can tell you, because I've worked in construction, a lot of it's night shift, afternoon shift, double time. Now, but they never mention the cost of 92 rail crossings. This could be in hundreds of millions of dollars, but never ever mentioned, and the journalists never asked the question. So there's a big amount of money. I know it's good they're removing them so we can just drive and we're not waiting in our cars, Pat, but I'll tell you what, the cost is humongous. Now, trying to do that on as well as the SRL together is ridiculous. And we're going to pay for it forever because, you know, like with this SRL, they've barely started, the Cheltenham line. They're just doing piling at the different stations. This hasn't started, mate. I'll tell you what, they said $34 billion. This will be $50, $60 billion over the next 10 years.
2: Thank you, Bruce. Terry, if Ben Carroll comes and just stops all this build, can you stop midway with a project like this? And, we'll just cause more mess. We're sort of in, to our knees. How do we untangle all this?
4: Well, without seeing the contracts and the business case, which have been kept secret, I mean, it's very hard to actually say, Pat. But certainly, and I live close to the suburban rail loop works at Cheltenham in Bayside, Melbourne. They're digging the place up and making a huge, huge mess of things and getting works underway so that when voting time comes, they can say, oh, look, we're doing something. But certainly, if they have to be paused or stopped, then it's better to stop at the beginning than later. But again, those contracts are we don't know the detail of what that would cost, but certainly I think it's right about the level crossings. I mean, what has been done in Melbourne? It got Labor into office in 2014, the promise to remove them. But the way they've been removed, it's basically Rolls-Royce solutions. It's not just the question of the cost going in, particularly, and if they've been arranged in such a way that CFMEU members benefit from it more than anybody. I think that is something that the Royal Commission can look at. But certainly, in terms of the works themselves, in terms of overhead railway lines, brand new railway stations with all the bells and whistles and architectural drawings and everything. They've been very, very fancy solutions and very over the top in terms of the way that they've been built and whether the government, the state government, could have actually gone for simpler ways of doing it. I think is something that an incoming government, if there is a change of government, should really look at.
2: 133-693. Terry Barnes is here. The week that was in politics, taking your calls. Another little block for Terry. He's up early for us. And if you want to chat to Terry, that's the number 133-693 after this break.
6: Fremantle is back on the winners list and playing blistering footy.
7: Boss able to gather. He's tackled well. Got it away to Dudley. Snap from the pocket. Is a goal. And Isaiah Dudley adds the second for Frio.
6: Can the minor premiers cap off the home and away season with a win over Carlton?
8: McGovern, he gathers brilliantly on the half volley. Turns, spins, kicks, and they have three.
6: From 11 this morning, it's Fremantle taking on Carlton. Thanks to Macca's, 6PR is football.
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2: Weekends on Australia Overnight. Terry Barnes is on the line, our political consultant, advisor, columnist and broadcaster with the segment The Week That Was in Politics with Terry Barnes. And Arthur in West Footscray is called. Hi there, Arthur.
15: Good morning, Pat and Terry and Jay. Nice to speak to you again, Terry. Now, Terry, under the Labor government, as I said to John Preston, crime rising. Do you think Labor's likely to fall, especially that people are getting out with a slap on the wrist after committing murder, that regardless of changing the Premier, that the damage has already been done?
4: Well, certainly I think law and order is actually going to be a big issue at this election, Arthur, and I think the coalition has actually got onto that, and they're going to campaign hard on it. And I think the former leader, who's now the police spokesman, Brad Batten, is really onto this. And I think, can I say, Brad Batten, he got rolled as leader at the end of last year, and he has been so much a loyal supporter of the new leader and working out there. It shows that if the party is united, it can actually achieve something. I think it's very important when it comes to crime, when it comes to gang warfare, when it comes to, ram raids by illicit tobacco organised crime, that we really actually get our act together. And certainly that's not just the question of more police on the beat, that's being able to actually to investigate, to prosecute, to imprison. And that's something I think that that Labor has failed to do. And whenever it's actually brought up, they find some excuse to blame anyone but themselves. So, yes, it's going to be a hot issue in Victoria, the state election, and I hope people vote on it.
2: And this week also, Mr. Albanese finally admitting that getting in on that podcast and the Mellengate thing was a mistake or a bad idea. Take me through that. There was an interview and he was pushed on it. Did he have to be, you know, really dragged, kicking and screaming on this admission?
4: No, he didn't. And it took Sarah Ferguson of the 7:30 report on the ABC to do that 6 weeks after the podcast, and certainly in almost a fortnight after the former Japanese ambassador to Australia raised concerns about the comments in that podcast about the Japanese Prime Minister and her gift of melons. I think what that showed was that the Prime Minister wanted to come across as a lovable bullhead, but he just came across as stupid. But the thing is, it was bad judgment to actually have done the podcast. And apparently, from what Nikki Osborne, the woman who presented herself as, I think, Bush Barbie, yes, in the lodge, she just texted him and he accepted it. How she got his number, I don't know.
2: Right.
4: But he accepted. He really didn't have the, I think, the self-awareness to understand the damage that he'd caused to the dignity of his office and the way it was perceived in Japan and elsewhere, let alone in the country, in Australia itself. But certainly the comments he made about the Japanese Prime Minister and melons, the comments he made about Kylie Minogue, and the fact that the context of that question sort of reflected on his marriage, I just think that lack of self-awareness was just appalling. And the fact that he thought it was a pylon about the melons, and that he resisted it at every stage until he finally, I think, tapped the mat with 7:30 report and accepted that he had made a huge error of judgment. But the thing is, it just adds to the picture of the Prime Minister as, perhaps too cocky, too arrogant, too complacent. And maybe that's one of the problems of having a weak and divided opposition on the right of politics at the moment. And certainly I think that sense that he can get away with anything. And I think he's actually learning that people actually don't necessarily agree with him on everything and don't necessarily think that he is actually the bee's knees.
2: There you go. Thank you, Terry. You could, what will you do now? You can get up and get ready and go to a market or go and, or maybe have another nap. But thank you, mate. Thank you for your time again. A big day ahead or any plans ahead you can tell us about, Terry?
4: No, it's going to be a quiet day doing spring cleaning with spring just around the corner.
2: Yeah, that's right. It is too. Good on you, Terry. Thanks for your time again with your segment, the week that was in politics. We appreciate it.
4: Thanks, Pat. Thanks, everyone.
2: Terry Barnes, political consultant, advisor, columnist and broadcaster every Saturday morning at this time. This segment with Terry Barnes, the week that was in politics.
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25: Weekend edition of Australia Overnight. We're heading to the news. Not too far away. A minutes from now, we'll have the news for you. Then after news, Olivia Krakowski joins us with her segment. Welcome to the weekend. If you're looking for something fun to do this weekend, Olympia has you covered with a list of things to do across the nation and your calls for Olympia as well. 133693. It also includes Olympia's observation after news. Some papers arriving here. The Weekend Australian front page. Rent rises up to 20%, says a developer. This is a story on the front of the Weekend Australian. The owner of Australia's largest private held residential land developer, Nigel Satterley, warns rents could rise 15 to 20% over the next 2 years. And first home buyers inquiries have dropped by 50% as Anthony Albanese and Jim Chalmers play down growing consequences of the May budget tax reform package. After federal government debt ticked over $1 trillion for the first time on Thursday, economists' calculations indicate the cost to the economy of Labor's tax changes will create an excessive burden or an excess burden of up to $500,000 per new home that expects such tax changes will deliver. Front page of the Weekend Australian. Also arriving is the Financial Review. Immigration plan hostage to economy is the headline. The economic implications of cutting migration numbers was a key factor in the Albanese government's decision this month to delay the release of its immigration policy just days before it would be announced. While other factors were also at play, including the discovery of loopholes that would allow visa hoppers to continue gaming the system, members of Cabinet felt more work was needed to assess the impact of migration cuts on the economy as well as specific sectors that would be affected, such as vocational education. So some reasoning there as to why they delayed the announcement on immigration. Also front page of the Financial Review here, culture shock, how a night of madness blew up the Sydney Swans season and trashed their good guy image. Front page of the Australian Financial Review today when you get the papers or when you look at the news. Also, the Saturday Age in Melbourne has arrived. And front page, retired Swan linked to hotel scandal as legal battle looms. This story on the front page of The Age. Recently retired Sydney Swan Taylor Adams has been identified as one of the men who joined five players in an East Melbourne hotel room with hired adult entertainment. Two sources briefed on the incident, but not authorised to speak publicly, said Adams, 32,
2: was at the Pullman East Melbourne in the early hours of Monday morning, while Adams was there with another unknown man on the night. This masthead is not aware if Adams was there when a sexual assault is alleged to have occurred. He was contacted for comment but did not respond. Front page of the Saturday Age. Today, a few other stories there for you to check out. And the Sydney Morning Herald also. This morning, Catholic Schools ousted CEO McErney. Catholic Schools New South Wales has sacked its chief executive officer, Dallas McErney, after his damaging appearance in the witness box at the Independent Commission Against Corruption, as the Catholic Church seeks to insulate itself from a growing donation scandal. Board members moved against McErney yesterday as the corruption watchdog heard new details of at times comical campaign of surveillance and intimidation against the state's police minister, ordered at the behest of the Sydney developer Gene Nassif. There you go, some stories featuring in the papers and 7 minutes away to our broadcast here, our news bulletin on Australia Overnight after this break.
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2: News time on Australia Overnight as we head to news 133693, the number to speak to Olympia. If you're looking for something fun to do this weekend, Olympia's got you covered after the news with her segment Welcome to the Weekend from Tiramisu in Melbourne. Dangerous Ideas in Sydney, and a Fast and Loud weekend in Queensland and more. 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What's happening near you? Is there a festival or an event you can tell us about? That's the number, 133693. 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
1: Hello, I'm Jack Bennett. A Perth man has appeared in court over allegedly threatening to murder One Nation leader Pauline Hanson. The 47-year-old man was last month charged with two counts of using a carriage service to make a threat. The man allegedly said in a Facebook post he would hunt down and kill Miss Hanson. The accused represented himself in court and has indicated he will plead guilty. The Nationals leader has revealed he would happily welcome Barnaby Joyce back to the party. Mr. Joyce, a former Nationals leader, defected to One Nation in December. Matt Canavan says Mr. Joyce is a National at heart.
2: Yeah, I'd love to have Barnaby back. I mean, that's up to him. I think there's a lot of people that have drifted away in recent years, and yeah, we need to unite here. As I say, I think the primary goal here should be getting rid of this government.
1: Federal police have charged a Russian-Australian citizen with attempting to engage in foreign interference. The man is alleged to have provided information about Ukrainian military activities to people he believed were linked to Russian intelligence. The 27-year-old was arrested in Brisbane and has appeared before a Queensland court. AFP Commissioner Chrissy Barrett says it's the first time a Russian-linked individual has been charged with this offence.
3: Foreign interference is an insidious crime and it has a bigger impact on Australia than what many people realise. Offenders who engage in these crimes can leave our nation vulnerable to security threats.
1: His matter has been adjourned until October. The ACT has become the second jurisdiction to agree to the National Gun Buyback Scheme. Federal politics reporter Nelson Scott.
4: Last week, New South Wales became the first state to sign on to the National Gun Buyback Scheme, launched in the wake of the Bondi Beach terror attack. The ACT will now also implement the program after striking a deal with the federal government. The Commonwealth will fund the majority of the scheme's costs, which is expected to impact around 14% of the territory's gun owners. Both governments claim having less firearms in circulation will bolster community safety and help prevent future terror attacks. Nelson Scott, Canberra.
1: Sydney Swans captain Callum Mills is denying rumours of a player rift as the team addresses a growing misconduct scandal. Five players, including Isaac Heaney, Nick Blakey and Chad Warner, have been stood down for breaching club standards after last Sunday's win over Essendon. No charges have been laid as Victoria Police investigate an alleged sexual assault at their Melbourne hotel. Captain Mills says the squad will need time and each other to rebuild their culture.
5: There's pain, there's sadness, there's disappointment. And as I said, we're going to bind together to be better for this.
6: Have you spoken to them, Kel?
5: Yes, I have.
6: And how was that conversation?
5: Extremely hard. Yeah. Extremely hard.
0: With the 6PR app, you have the power of 6PR in the palm of your hand. So add it to your phone now. Perth 6PR.
1: Brisbane have beaten Collingwood by 63 points at the MCG. The win sees the reigning premiers take a strong grip on third position on the ladder. However, Hawthorn has the advantage of playing West Coast in Perth on Sunday, needing a winning margin of somewhere in the region of 100 points to overtake the Lions. In the NRL, Parramatta coach Jason Riles has blasted the bunker after a controversial call on the Eels' 34-16 point loss to the Dolphins.
7: Bunker's got more technology than they had getting to the moon and they still stuff it up. That's what I don't understand. So, yeah, that's just all I've got to say about the bunker.
1: Earlier on, the Broncos claimed a 34-30 point win over the Raiders. And in supercars, Brody Kostecki topped the timesheets in practice two for the Ipswich Super 440. Kai Allen was fastest in P1.
0: Eddie Maguire and Jimmy Bartel now have three episodes a week of the most insightful AFL podcast around. Eddie and Jimmy, available wherever you get your podcasts.
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17: Checking your weather around the country. Canberra, mostly sunny with a chance of frost and fog in the morning with a top of 18 degrees. Adelaide, partly cloudy with a medium chance of showers, 17 the top. Perth, a shower or two, a top of 22. Brisbane, cloudy and 22 degrees. Sydney, sunny, a top of 22. And Melbourne, cloudy with a medium chance of showers and a top of 16 degrees.
18: I had no idea that there were seals in the Swan River. Dave McDonald has spotted one recently under the Narrows Bridge catching a mulloway. He's taken some video of it and it's on our 6PR Facebook page. Thank you to Wild West Charters. G'day, Dave.
19: Good morning.
18: Good to talk to you. When was this?
19: It's a few months ago now. It's just something we chucked back up. It was quite a cool thing that happened there.
18: Yeah.
19: It was a big bull seal. We reckon he would have been about 250, 300 kilos. He was a big animal.
18: Yeah. Mate, it's amazing. And I know that you just reposted and sorry I didn't see it earlier, but I had no idea, Dave, there were seals and big ones in the Swan.
19: Yeah, we've had them here right inside Elizabeth Quay before. On a few occasions. It's not, I wouldn't call it common, but it's definitely not uncommon. I don't know if you're aware, but Karnak Island has a colony just off the Fremantle coast, and just be a little day swim from up the river. that guy had hold of a mulloway. It's probably about 5 or 6 kilos. He had it by the head.
18: Yeah.
19: We've seen it thrashing around, which you'll see on the on our Instagram there, and he managed to pull the head clean off, and I actually managed to net the body as it drifted away. He'd lost the body, so I actually had that for lunch the next day.
18: You did, yeah.
19: Yeah. I don't feel bad because they've stolen quite a few fish off me from time to time as well. So
18: yeah, not easy to catch.
19: Got one back.
18: And it is where you see people trying to catch them, isn't it? They're a hard catch. The grey ghosts,
19: they call them on the river.
18: Yeah, right.
19: I've seen quite a few scuba diving in the river as well. Some can get quite large.
18: Yeah. Hey Dave, a bull seal is a big male seal, obviously.
19: Yep.
18: Is there enough to? I mean, he'd need a 5 or 6 kilo mulloway to get himself through the day. I would have thought. Is there enough food in the river? And is the river health improving? And that's why we're seeing more seals.
19: I think the river's always been incredibly healthy. To be honest, it's this time of the year. You look at the colour of the water and you doubt it, but that's just fresh water floating on top. Fresh water is slightly lighter than seawater, so it layers on top, but just underneath it just separates like oil and water. There's over 126 species of fish that reside in the river. Prawns, crabs.
18: Yep.
19: I've seen penguins in the river. It's incredible.
18: Oh, yeah.
19: We love showing people every day.
18: See, penguins.
19: Yep.
18: Are they the oceanic ones that don't live at Penguin Island anymore, are they?
19: Maybe. Yeah, I've only seen a couple, but we've definitely seen a few.
18: Yeah. So we know there's big rays in the river as well. There's seahorses around the joint too, isn't there, Dave?
19: Yeah, I see a lot of them diving, virtually every dive in the western suburbs.
18: Yeah.
19: yeah, they wrap around your little finger and you can steer them around and then put them back on a bit of weed.
18: Yeah. Yeah. Yeah, I've heard of them down at Bicton near the mooring lines, near the Sea Scouts yep. place there. I believe there's some seahorses around there.
19: Yeah.
18: The dreaded bull sharks, Dave, are you seeing more of them?
19: Well, to be honest, I've held a permit since 2008 to operate in the river, and I've only seen one, and it was inside Elizabeth Quay, and it was about 2 foot long.
18: Right.
19: And I do up to 60 kilometres a day on the river every day.
18: Yeah, yeah.
19: And I've dived in the river for 20 years, and my grandfather told me a long time ago that sharks don't eat shit and you'll be fine, and so far he's been correct.
18: Sounds like something a grandfather would say.
19: Yeah. Yeah.
18: So is the river becoming more oceanic? Let me put it that way.
19: Well, it's a dynamic place. It's always changing mm-hmm. Throughout the seasons. By the end of our summer, by the end of February, that seawater would push up with every high tide
18: yep.
19: to about Guildford, you know, mm-hmm. 10 to 15 k's east of the city. And then as we roll into August, so the end of winter, that freshwater seawater crossover is around Harrison Island.
18: Yep.
19: But no, it's incredibly healthy. We've got a pod of 25 dolphins here and three little baby calves at the moment.
18: Yep.
19: We get to see them virtually every day on our 1 p.m. tour of the river.
18: Yep.
19: You can check that out on our Instagram page. On Wild West Charters, we put pictures up of them all the time. We've got a bit of a working relationship with them. Took a long time to gain their trust, and they sort of associate us with a bit of fun every day now.
18: That's cool. I think I saw one of yours where a parent, probably a mother dolphin, was teaching a calf to fish. I think near Barrack Street, maybe?
19: No, that was right out in front of the Old Swan Brewery.
18: Oh, okay.
19: Right along the wall down Mounts Bay Road, yeah.
18: Yeah, yeah. I mean, you see that in the Mandurah canals all the time, but it's very cool. And they, you know, we stay in touch with the dolphin, the River Guardians, Dave.
19: Yep.
18: And if there are new births, we get to talk to them. I know that some came up from Mandurah, some went out into yep. the ocean. So as you say, it is very dynamic. Dave, great to talk to you today. Well done. I love the fact that the river's in good nick. That we do have a big bull shark in there on occasion. Let me ask you one more, Dave, about people on the river.
19: Yep.
18: A while back, you know, when things were tight for people, we did hear more reports of people illegally, for want of a better term, staying on other people's boats, squatting, if you like. Do you see any of that? Is that still a thing?
19: No, not really. No, we sort of we're looking around at other things. I've never seen anyone squatting on a boat.
18: Yeah. Yeah. All right. No worries. All right, mate. Might be a thing of yesteryear when times were pretty tough for people. Hey, Dave, good to chat to you. Wild West Charters Instagram is the best place to see the latest wildlife footage, and keep up the good work. Thanks for the chat.
19: No worries, mate. Make sure you come down for a run one day.
18: Yeah, I will, for sure. Thank you, Dave.
20: Could this be a solution to housing shortages that we're seeing across regional Western Australia? It's a massive issue. We're talking to a bloke out in Nanutway, going back a couple of months ago, and he was talking about the brakes that it was putting on the town there, and in terms of getting workers and nowhere to live, huge problem. We talked a lot as well over the impact that tourism is having in some places, and short-stay accommodation taking properties out of the longer-term rental market. But this in Pingilly, the Shire Pingilly, having a crack at something a bit different, transportable homes, tiny homes. You can rent them. You can buy them, lease option, or you can buy them too. Is this a way to provide some more stable accommodation, at least for a few years? Andrew Dover is the CEO at the Shire of Pingilly. Hey, Andrew.
21: Hi, Jamie. How are you?
20: Doing all right. What are you looking at doing? Explain it to me.
21: Yeah, we're looking at making a residential village with these tiny homes or cabins or whatever you have them.
20: Yeah.
21: We're looking to lease the land for other people to buy or finance their cabin or tiny home to put on it. We're looking to do a 5-year lease each one to make sure that people, you know, maintain the properties in a proper sort of way. And hopefully people will really take this up. And we've had a serious amount of inquiries.
20: Yeah, where did the idea come from, Andrew?
21: Yeah, we're really just from necessity, I suppose. Yeah. Workshopping around the table, the council table, as to what we can actually do with our limited budget, as well as, I suppose, just putting a number of things out there. You know, we can go and we can sell some of the blocks that we've got, and we'll do that. But this is another thing that we can do to really just create that, I suppose, ease the housing crisis almost immediately. So we thought, let's just do this. It was really just born from that necessity.
20: How significant is the shortfall? What are you seeing across the Shire in terms of places to live?
21: Well, we're seeing, I suppose, things not even going onto the market. Yeah. If someone hears of somebody just moving out, they're almost swamped by offers of, oh, you know, this person could go in there, and I have a friend that could rent that off you. And so it's just a wild demand, really, to come and, live in Pingerley. It's a great place to be. And obviously, it's the lack of housing is putting a real brake on our economy as well. And that's just a real issue.
20: Yeah. So that's, I mean, it's interesting. I was talking to a bloke out in Nanup a few weeks ago, maybe a month ago or so. He was saying a similar thing. You know, it was putting an absolute brake on attracting workers and being able to bring people in and all that kind of thing. Similar story there in Pingerley, Andrew.
21: Yeah, absolutely. It is the number one issue that we have here. We go back to all of the issues that we have and down to the root of it and say, oh, that will be saved if we have more housing. If it comes down to, oh, you know, we need to employ someone extra, we just can't get them because there's nowhere for them to live. It's got to crisis proportions, and obviously not just for the economy, it's for that personal impact as well. If people want to live, you know, near where they grew up, or just choose to live here, they just currently don't have that option.
20: Yeah.
21: Hopefully, of course, this will assist with that and provide that option, as well as allow people to I suppose put their foot onto the housing market, which is, you know, inaccessible even here. Never mind in the metro area.
20: Yeah. Okay. So I was having a look at the options here. So you can lease one of these for what, about $150 a week, but you've also got the option to buy one as well, which is starts at about $60,000.
21: So what we're going to do is we're leasing the land.
20: Yeah.
21: For people to put their own building on, and we've given some indicative prices of what you can buy one of these

0: the 150 for the a week for the land, and you own it at the end of it. You own the building at the end of it, and yeah, so you rent it out for
1: And you got a pretty reduced rate there on the land, and it's just a way to get in and get things going until you I don't know, might open up elsewhere in terms of a property.
0: Exactly, and no deposit down, so that's great.
1: Nice. Have other councils been giving this a crack? Have you looked elsewhere for this one?
0: Yeah, so we haven't seen this model anywhere else. There is some, I suppose, legislation behind long-term stays at caravan parks, which we're using.
1: Right.
0: But there isn't this exact thing anywhere else, so it's very innovative, and we're very proud of that. We've actually received quite a number of inquiries over the last couple of days from other local governments saying, "So what? How does this work? Can we do this?" And we're being very open and saying, "Yeah, but you know, put in the work and do it."
1: Put in the work and do it. And again, you might be able to charge a licensing fee for the idea, Andrew. It could be another revenue stream for the show. What do you reckon?
0: Fingers crossed on that one, huh?
1: There you go. And how many of these, I mean, what's your goal? Is it really going to be dictated by the demand? How many of these do you think you can get up and going?
0: Well, I think in the space that we've got on this particular site, we've got about 20. The demand really has sort of, or the inquiries anyway, has been a lot more than that. So we'll have to look to see once that 20 is taken up if we expand somewhere else.
1: Right.
0: But we've got enough to be getting on with those 20 anyway.
1: Beauty. Hey, interesting one. We'll stay in touch, see how it plays out. Good on you, Andrew.
0: Brilliant. Thanks very much.
2: There is a gambling inquiry on at the moment, and one of the questions being asked is, should we gamble overtly in front of our children? Dr. Cassie Dittman joins us, Senior Lecturer in Psychology at the CQ University Appleton Institute. Hi, Cassie. Doctor, how are you?
3: I'm well, thank you.
2: What does the research say?
3: Look, we did a survey with quite a large number of parents of teenagers, and we were really interested in finding out what parents knew about their teenagers gambling and the way that parents act around gambling with their teenager. And one of the big findings that we covered was that the way that parents might facilitate or encourage gambling in the home is actually a strong factor to predict adolescent participation in gambling and actually problematic levels of gambling among teenagers.
2: Mm. Is it just teenagers that you're looking at, Cassie?
3: Yeah, look, there were parents of teenagers aged 12 to 17 years. Okay. That's right. Yeah.
2: Yeah. All right. So, look, I'm in this category. I might take. Mm-hmm. I've been to the races with my kids. I'm not a big gambler, mm-hmm. but I do like a flutter and a day out. Is that mm-hmm. okay?
3: Look, we asked parents about a range of different behaviours. So there were some, I guess, you know, things that we might consider as more harmless. So things like perhaps buying them a scratch ticket here and there or asking them to pick lucky numbers on the lotto or the keno or perhaps something like that. What's going to be the lucky horse in this race?
2: Yep.
3: And what we found was actually sort of the accumulation of lots of those sorts of behaviours, those facilitative sorts of behaviours. So not just perhaps the one-off here and there, infrequent sorts of things,
2: mm-hmm.
3: But that accumulation of behaviours and also conversations that we might have as parents that sort of endorse gambling. So talking about big gambling wins, talking about how gambling might be something really fun and exciting, and perhaps sort of talking about gambling in a way that makes teenagers think or doesn't let teenagers understand the risk behind gambling or even just the very, very, very low probability of winning from gambling.
2: In your view, Cassie, as a researcher, as a lecturer and as a citizen, what's worse, gambling advertising or parental behaviour?
3: That's a tough question.
2: Yeah, I wonder which is more influential.
3: Look, I think what we're facing here is a different landscape of parenting than what perhaps our own parents faced when we were growing up. And that's that, you know, where we could probably have more control as parents once upon a time about what our teenagers are exposed to.
2: Mm.
3: These days, that gambling advertising and the accessibility of gambling online means that young people, so teenagers, but also younger children, are exposed to gambling in a way that, you know, generations have never experienced before.
2: Yep.
3: So I think we need to be really careful about that because we don't really know yet what the implications of that intergenerationally are for these young people who are now perhaps moving into adulthood.
2: Yeah, for sure. There'll be kids.

0: you know, kids like mine, my little one, who's grown up in an era of smartphones and online gambling and online gambling advertising, doesn't know any different. So there is some responsibility on us as parents. Cassie, thank you very much for your time today. Appreciate it.
1: You're very welcome.
0: And listener Sally McManus is stepping down as the head of the ACTU after 9.5 years at the helm. She joins me now in the 6PR studio. We're going to reflect on her life and times as a unionist, a strong representative of women's rights, an activist, a philosopher and a stirrer. And she joins me in the studio now. Sally, good to see you.
2: G'day, it's great to be here.
0: You, like a lot of people listening, and myself included, you started out as a junior worker, as a bit of a battler, you know, driver, worked in shops. A lot of us did that, a lot of people listening. How do you go from that? Was your life as a junior worker so difficult you thought, I've got to change this, I've got to work for unions for 9.5 years?
2: Look, honestly, it wasn't. I love being a Pizza Hut deliverer. I love the fact that you got to do what you wanted. And, you know, back in the day, there was no GPS or anything like that. You had to memorize all the maps and everything. And I was a cleaner, call center worker. I was a general hand. All of those jobs, I can't say any of them were terrible. I did have a boss in a news agent who did sexually harass me, but I reckon there'd be very few women in the workforce who haven't gone through that experience. It was more when I was in high school, the government of the day started sacking our teachers, and I was in year 11, and the teachers organised this big strike, and I went along to that big strike, and there was 50,000 people there, and coming from the suburbs in Sydney, you just didn't ever go into the city, and like going there and seeing, being part of like such a huge group of people all sort of pushing for one thing, I sort of felt the power of that, like the power of, like, you know, unity and unions. I think that's the spark.
0: The driver.
2: Yeah,
0: okay. We're at a really interesting time in our history, aren't we, politically, socially, with what we're seeing. We're a talkback radio station. We run polls every day about the government, about social issues, and there's probably, it's fair to say, there's probably a distrust of big government in our community at the moment. And I want to try and put this to you as philosophically as I can. Our nation is well based in terms of its social policy. So we have a good welfare system, a strong healthcare system. We've got a good wages system broadly, and much of our systems are based in egalitarian principles, fair go for everyone. So that's sort of what we're, is it now a case with declining union memberships that unions have achieved all of this and the left have achieved all of this, and now there's more of a focus on workers' rights and trying to get money out of private enterprise into workers' pockets?
2: It's definitely a focus on that now. And the decline of union membership over the last sort of 30 years has, I think, mirrored the decline of the fair go. And there's been, you're totally right, in terms of everything that working people have built up in this country, things like Medicare and superannuation, all these things like people in other parts of the world would just like do anything to get. We've all fought for those and won those here. But then over the years, this has been declining. And I think there's a gap at the moment between people's expectations of what the country should be in terms of it being fair for everyone and how they experience it. And that's a lot to do with the cost of living problems. So if you saw your parents get ahead and you're now in a situation where you've still got a mortgage or your rent's so expensive, and you think, hang on a minute, how come it's worse for me than it was even for my parents, right? That's for everyone who's, you know, not a more recent migrant. There's that gap on, you know, what life should be like and what it is like. And I think that is completely because of the balance of power between, you know, the working people of Australia and business in Australia, and they have bigger business, have been taking more of the wealth and we've been getting less of it. On top of that, there's a whole lot of other issues like, you know, the housing crisis, which of course is like right up there.
0: We often talk about a two-speed economy here in Western Australia. As you know, we're a mining state. So you go to any pub on a Friday night and at the beer garden will be packed full of people in high vis. So the two-speed economy is definitely a thing we talk about. And I wonder if the business and the corporate success we see in Western Australia, that does still put money in the pockets of working people, Sally.
2: Yeah.
0: So a lot of fly in, fly out families benefit from these big companies like Woodside, like BHP, Rio, MinRes. So yes, there's the two speed bit, but the two speed bit also benefits the workers.
2: Yeah, of course. You know, there is a sharing of that wealth, the mineral wealth here in WA. But the question is it being shared to the right degree? So this two-speed economy, of course, you're talking about those workers, especially for a period of time, can do the FIFO life, but then everyone else who isn't doing that, and, of course, that pushes up prices for everyone too, because you've got some people who can afford things and others who can't. And the only way to make sure is really to do with taxation, to find ways of sharing that wealth beyond the direct workers that are working in places. So, I mean, there's no doubt, like when I fly around the country, you can see the wealth here. But the big thing I've noticed since COVID and talking to workers is just the explosion of rent, like how expensive it is for people, in particular here with local inflation. And so you've always got to make sure that the balance is right. And I do not think the balance is right at the moment. And it's not right because you can see it. You can see it in people's everyday lives. People shouldn't be struggling when we're so rich as a country.
0: Sally McManus is with us today. She's stepping down as the head of the ACTU after 9.5 years. Sally, I can never really, in this job, I get to talk to the listeners and the punters a fair bit. We have a very dominant state Labor government. We have a very dominant federal Labor government. But there's a growing disgruntlement around social policy, particularly around housing and mass migration. That's what the punters are saying. So I feel, and I can never really work out if there's a silent majority that voted these guys in, that voted Roger and Albo in, or if you are hearing from the rank and file that there's unhappiness with the status quo governments.
2: I think that it's inevitable if you look at, you know, the election results. You know, they don't lie, do they? And you're always going to have a group of noisy people, whether they be on the left or whether they be on the right. But we're talking about people in the middle, you and I, right? They're the people that we mainly meet and talk to. And I think it comes down to what are the alternatives. And so, you know, at the various elections, you've seen sort of the proposals put up by, you know, the alternatives to Labor, and none of those were addressing the issues that people have got. So if people are worried that they could lose their rights, or the opposing people might be likely to cut public services, they might be likely to do things that are actually going to make life worse, people aren't going to vote for them. So I think actually there's a crisis on the conservative side of politics, because for a long time that type of policies around, you know, some people call it, you know, fancy word, neoliberalism, but about privatisation and about all of those things, it's gone out of fashion. And it's gone out of fashion because over 30 years we've sort of had this big experiment with it, and we've seen actually, well, it hasn't made life better, it's actually made it worse. And so I think they've struggled to, you know, come up with policies that people actually can believe that are going to make a difference for them.
0: Well, they're certainly in disarray. You know, sometimes I feel, well, it's all very well criticising Albo and Roger, but the people on the other side put them there, you know, helped to put them there through their disarray. That's just my thoughts. A couple of policy, union policy things, if I can, Sally. We've recently seen the MW electrical workers in South Hedland strike over remuneration, over money and conditions. They do receive housing allowances up there. For people who live in Perth who aren't paid the amount the Hedland workers do get, that is seen as greed on the workers' behalf and on the union's behalf. What do you say to that?
2: I say it's pretty interesting that people want to focus on the workers being greedy because they've got a housing allowance for living away from home in a remote area, when you can sort of see the profits of these companies. Like, are people saying that the companies are greedy? And the amount that would be paid for an allowance like that is total small change for those big companies. And, you know, it should be. It should be the case that it's like that. And wherever we as workers start sort of, you know, looking at each other and saying you shouldn't have that or you shouldn't have that pay rise, really pointing fingers at each other while, you know, that really those big companies are doing very well, is sort of like deflecting the problem. Like, it's not other workers who are trying to, you know, get the best they can from these companies that should be, you know, blamed or criticised for doing that.
0: When it comes to small business, often, you know, if we're pushing for a 4-day working week or some sort of extra leave entitlements for everyday workers, might be retail workers, small business is a huge employer of Australians. If you're asking more of them, small business owners, to cough up for the workers, Do you understand that a small business saying, well, we can't afford it, we'll just fold?
2: I do think it's fair enough, for small business to be, you know, worried about, you know, things that could come in, although they're not, you know, going to, that are going to make things harder for them, because obviously they're working really hard every single day. We look at the big statistics at the ACTU, and you can see since COVID that workers have gone backwards because of the inflation spike, and that's by, what, 4%. And if you look at small business, it's 1%, right? You look at big business, it's the opposite. It's like 8%. They've gone forward. And so we want, you know, small business to be able to do well. I sort of see them as battlers as well, a bit like us, like they are too. There's also a balance to these things though. And, you know, no one's saying that, you know, anyone's going to impose a 4-day working week on small businesses. Like, no one's saying that.
0: Mm.
2: But every time there's an argument about the minimum wage going up, I hear like, oh, small business is going to close. This will be the last thing. They're going to close their doors every single year. And every single year for 9 years, I've been hearing these arguments, and that they run the same arguments every single year, and their doors haven't been closed because of the minimum wage rise. And that's because of like a really simple thing. Small business relies on consumers to spend. They need actual people to have money in their pockets. And if actual people go backwards, well, so do their spending power. So think of it in a circular.
0: Good argument from you. That was good. Yep.
2: Well, it's not just me. This was people who won a Nobel Prize in economics around this, about the effect of minimum wage rises, as long as they're like not, you know, modest, like as long as they're, you know, not, you know, massive hike on employment and on small business. And it showed that actually it was either neutral or a positive.
0: Sally McManus is with us today as her tenure at the head of the ACTU comes to a close as the secretary. Sally, and publicly you have taken on parts and members of high profile members of the CFMEU in the past. And you encompass all unions and the whole gamut. That's the job you have. Have you ever woken up in the morning and read another CFMEU headline, you know, maybe recently in Victoria, and gone, how can I defend this? How can the CFMEU keep making these headlines?
2: Well, one of the things in this role, and it's just about me, I have trouble lying. So yes, the answer is yes. You know, there was various times over the years where I felt exactly like that. Back in 2019, when the leader of the Victorian branch, John Secca, pleaded guilty to domestic violence allegations, that was like the end of it. It was like, because it was like a regular thing to be ringing up the leaders of those unions and saying, what's going on? Like, why is this happening? And that was like the straw that broke the camel's back. It sort of really crossed the line in terms of what our values were. Mm-hmm. So I sat down with him for an hour and a half and went through everything with him and got to the end of it and said, I think that you need to step down from your role.
0: Mm-hmm.
2: He didn't take that very well. Let's just say that.
0: Yeah. All right. Well, there's an election in Victoria and the CFMEU have become an issue again. So, Sally, thank you for the chat today. And you've always made yourself available to us here at 6PR, all of the presenters, and we've seen you in the studios a fair bit. So thank you for being part of the public discourse there. In the last 9.5, I think The Australian wrote a piece on you, and you're pretty proud of, I think 47 amendments in government policy over the journey. What are you most proud of?
2: Well, those changes are all about what we talked about in the beginning, about giving workers more bargaining power. And this is so people can get pay rises and get ahead again. It was about how do we go about trying to bring back that fair go? How do we go about making sure that we're getting enough of the nation's wealth? So if I look through all of those, I'm proud of all of them. You know, there's big things like the right to disconnect, obviously, and same job, same pay, which has meant a lot to labour hire workers. But, you know, the whole thing about workers being able to get the pay rises they deserve. I meet aged care workers, and they've got huge pay rises, as have our childcare workers, early childhood educators as well, as have the flight attendants when I'm on planes, as have a whole lot of mine workers, and that I know what a difference that makes actually to their families. The every year pushing for the minimum wage to go up. I know what a big difference that makes, and we've seen some big increases that we've advocated for. So I feel really proud of that, because I know what a difference it makes to actual people and their families.
0: Thanks for the chat today. Well done. And what's next?
2: Well, no worries. First of all, I've always loved coming here and talking, always loved it. So 9.5 years, and that includes 2 years in COVID. So I reckon I've got to get double for those years, so we can add those on. I know it was easy for you guys over here. I actually came at the end of one of your so-called lockdowns.
0: Sorry about that.
2: Yeah, but that was tough, right? So, and I don't think any leaders are left from COVID. So I actually need a break. And so I'm a bird watcher, and so I want to go and find some birds. You know, your Carnaby's cockatoo here, and, you know, things like that I would love to see. I've gone deaf in one of my ears, so I'm going to have a cochlear implant, which is a bit of a big deal. So I want to, you know, do my best with that. And then, you know, once all that's done.
0: Pizza Hut.
2: Yeah. After that's done, I'm going to, I always want to contribute to make the world a better place. Who knows what? I've got some skills.
0: Yeah. Thanks for the chat.
2: No worries.
1: And should regular and mandatory driving retraining be introduced? Would you put your hand up for it? 133-882. Would that help curb what we're seeing on our roads? We've had a shocker. I saw it over the weekend, all year, to be honest. The road toll so far this year, with 4 months to run, 137 deaths, up from the same time in 2025. Now, we've got cameras, we've got AI cameras, the stick, that is in effect. There's shock ads, there's other driver awareness programs. There is stuff in schools as well. But really, does it come down to us? Driver training, a refresh there. 133-882, is that the way forward? Steve Banks is from driver training company Soteria 360, but he's also a WA Police veteran, 36 years. He was with WA Police, a former officer in charge of the police driver training program as well. G'day, Steve.
3: Good afternoon.
1: Good to see you. How often do you shake your head when you're behind the wheel, just with the stuff that you see day to day?
3: I don't think I can put a count on it.
1: Yeah, it's pretty full on.
3: I think everyone would agree that would be listening. They see things every day that they probably shake their head at.
1: Yeah, absolutely. You see a lot, not only with what you're doing now, but with your background in WA Police as well. 36 years, real focus, as I said, on the police driver training program. Are we a bit one and done when it comes to training as drivers? You know, we go, we get our license, we tick that off and we're away.
3: I suppose you can look at it that way. I mean, we teach our kids to drive and our young people how to get a license, and then from there, the learnings start from there, don't they? So when we look at it, you know, the license is just the test. You know, that's what it is. You get taught to pass a test. Then after that, we then start to learn and gain our car control, our experience on the road. And I suppose the reason was why we do have some of the issues we do on our roads is because as humans, we develop bad habits and we adopt those bad habits. We're always looking for a way to cheat. And that's what's probably more devastating for our community, is because some of those bad habits lead into poor decision making.
1: Yeah, and if you don't reflect and change those habits, they stick with you, right? So, you know, I think you put it a good way. We train to pass a test.
3: Yep.
1: Then we're on the roads and we're learning, you know, and gaining more experience as we do that. But, you know, very rarely is there the opportunity or people put their hand up to go back and say, you know what, I might give myself a bit of a refresher here. Mm. I'll get some fresh eyes on it. Am I doing the right thing? Am I doing the wrong thing?
3: I mean, if we look at our road toll, I believe, and I stand corrected, it might be at 188 fatalities on our road. We concentrate on those fatalities, and rightfully so, don't get me wrong, but we tend to miss the people that are critically injured in motor vehicle accidents as well. And if we look at around about, I suppose, the 1,400 or so, and again, I stand corrected, but I believe that it's around about that number, we're pretty much looking at, for every person killed on our roads, 7 are seriously injured. So those statistics are not good. And that's really about our driving culture and how we are as a community.
1: What do you reckon our driving culture is here in the West?
3: It's poor, mate. It's poor. We just adopt poor driving habits and we believe it's the norm. So there's a lot of fundamental things that we do every day that is wrong. You know, like travelling too close to the vehicle in front of us. We don't anticipate potential threats. We don't look at limit points. There's all these systems of car control that people don't understand that could actually make them better drivers and more aware drivers. So how do we get that message across to people? How do we start implementing those thought processes through our younger generation for a start, to change that culture? And then also we've got an ever aging population and they're at risk. I think there'd be people out there that would have mums and dads that are getting into that older bracket and they're worried about them. They're worried about their, you know, their driving habits and if they're going to be okay. So what are we doing to try and make it better so that the people are more aware of what they're getting themselves into so that we can better equip our drivers?
1: Now, I know you've got skin in the game here and we're going to, you know, talk about what you're doing, particularly I think with some of the simulation technology that you've been able to bring in. But, you know, when you look at the levers that are there at the moment, right, there is, you know, there's cameras and fines and speed enforcement. That's a strong part of it, right? There's awareness campaigns. We've seen a lot of, you know, shock campaigns and things like that over the years. Mm-hmm. You know, at the moment, the road toll is getting progressively worse year in, year out here in WA, particularly over the last 5 or so years. Do you think there is an argument for mandatory training, for retraining of drivers as they go through, as they get older? Would that be something that could help curb what we're seeing out on our roads?
3: I think that's probably a discussion that could possibly be had. But I think there's room for us to get started in the people that are about to hit the roads.
1: Right.
3: So even that or even industry and, as I said to you, the older generation as well. But if we look at any high school and you drive around any high school, the amount of cars that are parked up with P plates on them, I look at that volume of new drivers that are about to enter the road and they're already past their test. So I dare say that they're already developing bad habits or just their anticipation of threat is not there and they're starting to become that bad culture of driving behaviours that we see on the road systems every day. We can do things right now in relation to education and I think simulation is just one part of probably demonstrating and showing people where those threats can happen.
1: Yeah.
3: And it's impossible for us to or people like ourselves to go out and take people in the vehicle and drive them around and show them what could happen.
1: Mm.
3: So simulation is a part of the fact that we can do larger audiences, have them look at a bigger screen and have someone doing an exercise plus a presentation around that. And we've already done that at Churchlands High. We've already started there. So they've been a huge supporter. I believe we're going to Ocean Reef High soon to start to talk to some of the new drivers there.
1: So you've got a program with Constable Care too. So that's something new and you brought in a simulator from overseas. What does that look like? How does that help?
3: I suppose to kick off with Soteria, we really needed that grounding and support. So the Constable Care program already has that engagement in schools and they do a fantastic job. I suppose Ian Anstey, the CEO there, has been a huge supporter for us. And when we introduced that idea to him, he loved it. And he really thought that this is something valuable that we can utilise. The reason why the simulator is because the benefits around them, when I started to speak to the Royal Canadian Police Force that utilised those, so it got me thinking about the fact that, you know, why are we not utilising this to get critical life-saving messages across to people to better educate them so that we can start trying to reduce our road toll in some way to have some sort of impact. From my experience and what I've been involved in over the years, especially in training frontline police officers as responding to emergency conditions, including pursuit driving and higher standards of driving, there's the basic principles that we teach those frontline police officers that can be shared to the community.
1: So there's a bit of a focus there for you with kids and school programs and Constable Care. You've got this simulator, which has come from overseas as well, which can be adapted and use of technology in this space. Do you think that we are, you mentioned this off the top, are we training kids to pass a test rather than to drive properly?
3: Look, I think the driving instructors out there are doing the best with the time they have.
1: Sure.
3: You know, I have concerns in relation to a couple of initiatives. I suppose, you know, the more hours on the road has probably assisted and helped, but what is the quality of that time being spent on the road? I know that more hours on the road helps, but what we need to do is bring in some real quality type of training. Their safety and their decision making and hopefully what they've learned in that short period of time is going to save their life. And the reality is that it doesn't. If your age is between 17 and 27, especially as a male, you have a higher risk of being involved in a fatality on WA roads. You know, that tells you that we really need to start concentrating on that kind of age group as a starting point.
1: Yeah. we probably lack self-awareness, right? You know, everyone thinks they're a great driver. Everyone else is the problem around them. If you're driving around and you're having a listen to this, what are a couple of things that you can have a look at? What are the go-tos you think of the stuff that you see that someone having a listen can reflect on and think, all right, how am I actually driving?
3: There's an old police saying, it's IPSCA, which is information, position, speed, gears and acceleration. So there's a lot of those kind of principles that come out of it, but basically it's anticipating threats. There's this culture in WA where even on our road systems, we travel so close to the car in front of us that we're failing to see what's beyond that. So that's one thing that really stands out for me. And if you look at that as a discipline, what happens is we believe that as we travel and we follow the car in front, that real estate that sits in front of us belongs to us. So we close the gap. And then our road systems don't actually operate like that, because then we have merging members of our community that come on to the freeway and they've got no space. So by not allowing that gap, we're not allowing the free flow of traffic. And also the fact that you're pretty much handing your drive over to the car in front of you by travelling that close, because you have no ability to be able to see beyond that vehicle, especially if you're following trucks.
1: Yeah.
3: So if you left about a 2 second rule, or a 3 second rule, it does a number of things. It opens up your limit point as far as your vision is concerned. You can road position better to anticipate potential stoppage on the freeway. And then you can prevent an accident. And the other most important thing about it is the fact is that if you do leave space, you're actually controlling the people behind you as well.
1: Yes.
3: So you're allowing them time to be able to brake and to be able to try to anticipate those types of things as well. You'll see it this afternoon while people are driving home. If we're travelling at 100 k's an hour on the road, our stopping distance, we're looking at 27.8 metres at 100 kilometres an hour of stopping distance. Mm-hmm. The balance of probabilities are you are going to be in a serious traffic accident, which probably makes up one of those statistics of serious injuries and that we end up in hospital and yeah. in a bad way. Unfortunately, those young drivers that are coming on see it and they just get forced into that type of driving behaviour on our roads, and then it just flows on to everything else within our road systems.
1: Take one lesson out of this today, just back off a little bit, 3 1,000s, and it'd be amazing the difference that would make. Mm-hmm. Hey, really good to have a chat to you, Steve. People can see more about what you're doing online as well with Soteria 360, as I mentioned. There's a constable care program, your simulation work as well. I know you're working a lot with business, but yeah, I do think that there could be something in that regular retraining, just to brush up and bring some awareness back. Good to have a chat today. Thank you so much.
3: Yeah, thanks, mate. Cheers. Appreciate it.
0: Well, listen, as you know, there is a protest on in the city today at 1 o'clock. It's being organised by the National Union of Students, who are primarily university students, university age students. And the rally is called Students Say No to Hanson, to Pauline Hanson and One Nation. And the university students have invited high school students to come along. We are wondering and have been wondering how that can happen. Who gives permission for high school students to have an afternoon off school today? Joining me on the line now is Kaya Graves, the president of the WA Principals Federation. Kaya, nice to talk to you. How are you this morning?
4: Not too bad, thanks, Simon.
0: If a student was inclined to go to this rally, the Savo, would they need to get the permission of the principal?
4: No, not necessarily at all, actually. It is the purview of parents to decide when a child will be absent from school. And so a parent would make the decision to excuse their their child from school today.
0: So that's across the board with all public schools. It would be the parents' call ultimately?
4: Yes, absolutely. Obviously, schools talk with parents and families all the time about how attendance is important in schools, and students need to be at school as much as they can to ensure that they're, you know, doing the best that they can in terms of having access to teaching and learning opportunities. But it is a parent who makes the decision as to whether or not their child will or won't be at school for a variety of reasons, and will write the absence note to cover that absence.
0: So operationally, Kaya, if I want to take my 10-year-old out of school, if we're going away or there's a legit reason to do it, I just ring the school registrar. Would that be the same with a high school age student in a public school?
4: Absolutely. So there would be, typically in most schools, there would be a student services line or a student services email box, and a parent would ring or write to to that email and simply say that their child would not be at school for the day or the afternoon or whatever it is, and give a reason for why. They've got an appointment or they've got a family obligation. Well, whatever the reason.
0: All right. So if it all goes to plan operationally, it'll be the parent who requests for the kid to be taken out of school. Could a kid take themselves out of school without the parent knowing, without the principal knowing? We used to call that wagging, I think.
4: That is called wagging. You're absolutely correct. It's still called that. Yes, but no. So students are tracked when they're at school. So attendance is taken generally in high schools every session of the day. And so we would know that a student was missing, and a phone call or a text message would probably, in all likelihood, go home advising the parent that the student wasn't in a class that afternoon.
0: All right. So ultimately, if potentially it could be a few hundred kids from universities in WA going to this rally in Perth today, up to 1,000, I think they're saying. If any high school kids go, they would need to get parents' approval to go if they do the right thing. Has there been an edict issued from the Education Department or from the Principals Federation on this rally, on this protest, Kaya?
4: No, nothing has come out from the department instructing principals on how to react to this protest today. As you said earlier, it's really predominantly university students, and they've extended an invite to secondary students. So in reality, it's not aimed at secondary students in the main part. And whilst it's great, I think from my perspective as the president of the PFWA, it's great to think that our young people are aware and exercising their democratic rights to be vocal about their opinions politically in a correct manner. It's not really the business of schools. This rally isn't really the business of schools, and so nothing has come out from our department to tell principals how to react to this.
0: All right. Well, we go back to where we started. If high school kids are going to go, they would probably do it in conjunction, in collaboration with their parents and their carers. Kaya, as always,
4: absolutely.
0: Thank you very much for the chat. Have a good day.
4: Thanks, you too, Simon.
1: A gentleman who is mildly cool, can I just say, Dane Miffin, 6PR sports reporter. He's out and about at the moment because there has been a launch for the Perth Bears, not club colours, but actually the home strip. Dane, are you there?
5: I'm here, Todd. Yes, I'm here.
1: Okay, mate. So let's call you cool. Let's see that you've been down there with the guys and the gals who are associated with the Perth Bears. How would you describe the strip, please?
5: I'm with the guys and the gals. Well, the strip, it is kind of a bit expected. It is a black shirt. It has two red stripes, thick red stripes across the front of it. And that's probably about it, if I'm being completely honest. It's not. It's maybe not mind-blowingly creative, but yeah. It looks exactly probably as people thought it would.
1: But Dane, it's authentic North Sydney Bears. That they were sort of like the club colours, but also the design for some of the early jumpers, I think, from memory.
5: Well, that's exactly what they said. The inspiration was a retro style Sydney Bears top, which is what they wanted. They did announce as well, though, there will be other strips. They'll have an away strip, they'll have a clash strip, and they did say something. It's kind of exciting. They're going to do a WA theme strip that they're going to wear semi-regularly. So that is something else to look out for. But it is cool. It's a cool jersey. It's got good sponsors. It'll look good. It'll stand out against the other NRL teams. Clearly, probably going to be the only red and black team. But
1: yeah.
5: It does look good. But it's hard to probably describe it, do it justice from the description only.
1: Yeah, mate, I'm excited to find out what the WA strip would look like, and if there'd be yellow and black in there as well. We'll have to wait and see. Dane, thank you for keeping us in the loop down there. And if you can get any freebies, like a free hat or a bumper sticker, that'd be great, mate. I'd appreciate that immensely.
5: I'm just going around the tables. They're putting some bags on them now.
1: Yeah.
5: I'll try and see if I can collect a hoard of them.
1: Yeah, see if you can grab one and run. Okay, do us a favour. We'll give it away on the show.
5: I'll bring you some.
1: Good on you, Dane. Speaking
6: thinking of help on its way, and congratulations to all the Ambo drivers and thank you for your service. There is help on the way, to my understanding, because Elise has joined us from the newsroom. We've got some West Aussies that are going overseas, is that right?
7: We've got some incredibly brave West Aussies heading to the US to help fight the devastating, they call them wildfires, like bushfires.
6: They do. Canada as well is just getting smashed at the moment.
7: Absolutely. So at the moment there are about 80 significant ones burning across the US, and there's lots of smaller ones as well, and about 30,000 American firefighters are working day and night, and they're exhausted. So
6: wow.
7: Australia and New Zealand are sending about 246 of them are career and volunteer firefighters from WA over to help them.
6: Okay, and that's just happened. That was announced this morning, is that right?
7: Well, I was there at the airport as their loved ones were seeing them off. It was very emotional. There were babies and partners and...
6: Hope they weren't fighting the fires. They were left here, right? Just checking.
7: No, they were saying goodbye to to the firefighters, and it was very emotional just thinking that they're putting their lives on the line selflessly for another country and possibly, you know, putting themselves in harm's way when they've got those people at home. It was very emotional. But, they send resources over to us in our bushfire season. So we've got a really good relationship with North America.
6: I'm glad you came in, Elise, because that's a very important story. We need to help one world. That's it. We've all got to try and help one another. And if there's any more on that story, can you keep us in the loop?
7: Yeah, 15 of them were volunteers as well.
6: Gee whiz.
7: So they're not all being paid. That's just, that's incredible, I feel.
6: Gosh, aren't the volunteers magical in our part of the world? Thank you.
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9: Hello, I'm Alex Riddell. The lawyer representing two women in an alleged sexual assault case involving the Sydney Swans says his client plans to sue five stood-down stars in Victoria's Supreme Court. The players, including vice-captain Isaac Heaney, have been handed season-ending suspensions for breaching club standards. Victoria Police are investigating allegations of sexual assault at a Melbourne hotel last Sunday. No charges have been laid. Indonesian police are investigating whether other Australian tourists were involved in a fatal assault against a Perth man. The man died in hospital yesterday, 2 weeks after he was allegedly attacked at a bar in Kuta. Local police suspect four Australians were involved in the alleged assault. The ACT has become the second jurisdiction to agree to the National Gun Buyback Scheme. Federal Politics reporter Nelson Scott.
10: Last week, New South Wales became the first state to sign on to the National Gun Buyback Scheme, launched in the wake of the Bondi Beach terror attack. The ACT will now also implement the program after striking a deal with the federal government. The Commonwealth will fund the majority of the scheme's costs, which is expected to impact around 14% of the territory's gun owners. Both governments claim having less firearms in circulation will bolster community safety and help prevent future terror attacks. Nelson Scott, Canberra.
9: The big four banks have joined more than a dozen in cutting at least one term deposit rate since the start of the month. The best term deposit offering of the major lenders in ANZ at 5.25% for 12 months. Canstar's Data Insights Director Sally Tindall says even challengers like Macquarie and AMP have pared back their offerings.
11: It is still worth shopping around because there's a world of difference between an average term deposit rate and a competitive one. On the Canstar database, the highest term deposit rate is from Defence Bank at 5.55%.
9: The Albanese government is reportedly considering a new fuel tax in a bid to achieve net zero. The Nationals are branding it nothing more than a carbon tax. Victorian Senator Bridget McKenzie says we're already in a cost of living crisis and higher fuel prices will hit hard.
12: But the reality is the very people who can't afford to buy a brand new taxpayer subsidised electric vehicles will be the people that are slugged at the bowser.
8: 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Perth 6PR.
9: Checking sport, Collingwood coach Craig McRae admits it could be a risk to take Scott Pendlebury into a knockout wildcard final given his injury concerns. Pendlebury was unable to finish the Pies' 63-point loss to Brisbane due to a knee issue. However, the club has concerns there may be something hamstring-related as well. NRL's reigning premiers have secured redemption from last week's devastating loss to the Warriors, taking out the Raiders 34-30 in Canberra. It's the first win in five games for the Broncos. More headlines soon. I'm Alex Riddell.
8: 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So add it to your phone now. Perth's 6PR.
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7: Checking your weather around the country. Canberra, mostly sunny with a chance of frost and fog in the morning with a top of 18 degrees. Adelaide, partly cloudy with a medium chance of showers, 17 the top. Perth, a shower or two, a top of 22. Brisbane, cloudy and 22 degrees. Sydney, sunny, a top of 22. And Melbourne, cloudy with a medium chance of showers and a top of 16 degrees.
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9: Now, have you heard of the following? Big Melzy 61.
10: Have
9: big
10: I heard
9: on
10: of it?
9: TikTok.
10: Oh, yeah, I've heard of it.
9: So there's themes such as looks maxing, fibre maxing, protein maxing, tea maxing. But the latest is about the voice. That's called voice maxing.
10: Okay.
9: And the reason why voice maxing is in is apparently women in particular find a deep voice very attractive.
10: Well, yours is deeper than mine.
9: Very attractive. Now, I want to know if you have got a deep voice and whether that's worked for you. And if you don't have a deep voice, has it worked against you? And if there's women out there, can you be honest with us and tell us that you do prefer a man with a deep voice? Now, we have been able to enhance voices in the past, and we do it sometimes with TikTok. My man over here.
10: Doing it ourselves now.
9: Is the man, right? Now, okay. I am not talking. This is me talking. Okay. This is my real voice. But I'm going to make a statement, Seb, you reckon you can enhance my voice?
11: No, I think you can personally just try and do it yourself.
9: Be bigger?
10: So what are we doing?
11: Just
10: what are we
11: talk
10: doing?
11: Really
9: here we go.
11: What are we doing?
9: I'm going to make a statement in my normal voice, and then I'm going to go deep. Okay?
10: Yep.
9: Right. So this is, hi, this is Steve on 6PR.
11: You can go deeper. Go from deeper? your chest, okay?
12: Hi, this is Steve on 6PR.
9: That's good.
11: Good, buddy.
9: I'm happy with that. What did you think? Would you like to hear that? Let me get down again. Here we go.
11: One more.
12: Hi, this is Steve on 6PR.
9: Now, ladies out there, do you find that far more attractive than my original statement, which was, hi, this is Steve on 6PR, or would you prefer this?
11: You got to tell it.
12: Hi, this is Steve on 6PR. Yeah,
11: you got to tell everyone you went to the toilet and did that one, though.
9: No, that's where you had to go. That was good. Now, you have a crack. All right, just say like,
11: hi, this is Carl on 6PR.
9: Okay, now, say it in your deeper voice if you can.
13: Hi, this is Carl on 6PR.
9: No, Carl, you've gone the wrong way.
11: Someone's got a hole in your nose.
9: You've gone the wrong way there,
14: that's
9: Carl.
14: That's how you do it, Steve. That's how I like it.
9: See?
14: Yeah.
9: That's good. Now, Seth, your voice, just normally.
11: I'll talk normally. How's this, Millsy? Do I sound sexy enough?
15: Or just say, hi, this is Seb on 6PR.
11: All right, I'll go deep now.
12: How's this, Millsy? Is my voice deep enough? Sexy enough for you now?
9: That's good.
11: Thanks.
9: That is very good.
11: What a loader. This is absolute tripe.
9: It's called.
11: Seriously.
9: And you might laugh at this,
11: just
9: right?
11: You can't go
9: but
11: low.
9: But I think Big Millsy 61 might get into this because there's money to be made. So people are actually selling, right, various aids to make your voice go lower.
11: Huh?
9: And there's various techniques. Like there's apps available that makes you want to talk like any way you want to talk. So talk like a deep man or talk like a child or talk like you, like a chipmunk. Mm-hmm. But these people are buying it because they feel that they're being attractive to other people. So we need to know whether anyone finds a deep voice attractive. 133-882. Now we went looking for deep voices, right? Now our friend Liam Bartlett, who's been on this radio station in the past, probably gets voted when we talk about deep voices a lot. This is how Liam sounds.
16: There's no I in team, but there is in Liam.
9: Yes, very good. Right. And other great deep voices of our lifetime. There's plenty going around, big movie stars that have got deep voices, etc. But can we find anyone with a deeper voice than what we've had to this morning? Like someone who's got a deep voice. So come on the radio. We've got the Grosvenor Hotel voucher waiting for you. And we want to know, seriously, whether women do find a deep voice more attractive.
1: The deepest voice that I think I've heard from a bloke, natural voice, in my lifetime would have to be Kamal.
4: Why are people so unkind?
9: Do you think that's an act, though?
1: No, that was his normal speaking voice, I think. Like, when I heard him interviewed and speak and, you know, in various situations, I think that he would be consistently the deepest voice that I think my ears have heard.
9: Right. Now, someone's raised a good point. Brent has brought this into the table, which is good. He says, do you think his voice changes from the morning show, the breakfast show, to when you're calling football? Like, do you go into a different voice mode when you're calling footy versus when you are just talking to me across the microphone?
1: Yeah, I reckon speaking, because you're putting energy and inflection and you're riding waves, you're going up and down, you're trying to portray what you're seeing, and we're not necessarily doing that when just sitting here having a conversation.
9: Well, let's have a listen to your call on the footy.
17: 6PR, footy, BP, scoreboard, third quarter, 6.5 minutes to play.
9: That's really
17: and
9: good, Carl.
17: A hand pass to Oliver, got it off to Fonte, a kick into the path of Hamilton,
1: and he's... Why don't we actually play something that's half decent, like when there's an exciting game that's actually being played?
17: He goes and celebrates with his teammates, and 13 goals,
9: Carl.
17: Six.
9: Why were you so flat that day, Carl? He carries his own audio around.
12: You can't play that.
9: Righto.
12: I made that video.
9: Sorry, but turn that off. Who carries around videos of themselves?
1: Mate, at the end of the day, that was on social media. That was Seb that sent it to us. Look, in the end, it depends what moment you're in. Like, if you're in a mood like you get in the mornings.
9: The sultry mood.
1: Yeah, you start to then,
9: get it out, Carl. Come on.
1: What's your name?
9: Who wrote
1: that up for you?
12: When
1: you
12: Big Millsy.
1: No, Psychic Steve. Oh. I was just trying to think Psychic Steve.
9: Yeah,
1: so when you go into Psychic Steve, you go into
9: That's not me, though.
1: Whole new world.
9: That's Psychic Steve.
1: Yeah.
9: Darren's with us. He's in Ballajura. Deep voices. Darren, you got one?
18: Yeah, boys. Good morning. I think James Earl Jones, probably the deepest voice.
9: Yeah,
18: I've
9: heard. He's got a deep voice. Can you just say that in a deeper voice yourself, Darren?
19: James Earl Jones.
9: Yeah, good.
1: It was
9: creepy, but good.
19: I've been on Broadway some, but it's so wonderful to be back on Broadway. During rationing time, we had some sugar. We hoarded away, and we grew the rest of our food.
9: Now, if I kept smoking for the rest of my life, I could sound like that, I think, if I still had a voice box left. Thank you, Darren. Good work. Bobby is at Alexander Heights. Morning.
20: Yeah, did you want to hear a deep voice?
9: Wow.
20: James Earl Jones.
9: Yeah, yes. Very good. Bobby, you've got a deep voice. Do you use it to your best advantage?
20: Occasionally I have.
9: Right. Well, just imagine you're a single man and you're putting yourself up for sale. Speaking in a deep voice, okay?
20: What would you like me to say?
9: Just say, hello, girls, it's Bobby here.
20: Hello, ladies, it's Bobby here.
9: Well, I don't know. That didn't do anything for me, Bobby. But then again, I'm not the one you're after. Right, this is Psychic Steve, is it?
12: No, this is Barry White.
9: Barry White, mate.
1: Psychic Steve. Can I please hear, because the bloke that holds the Guinness World Record for the lowest note ever produced by a human is a bloke by the name of Tim Storms. S-T-O-R-M-S.
9: Where's
1: Tim
9: he come
1: Storms.
9: From?
1: Good question. I'm only just looking what I've been told by AI here. He's from Tulsa in Oklahoma.
21: Tim Storms has the world's deepest voice.
9: Yes.
21: It goes so low the human ear can't hear it.
22: That's
21: Tim holds the Guinness World Record for having the widest vocal range of 10 octaves.
23: My lowest note would be somewhere around if you were to take another piano and sit on the bottom, on the left side of a piano, that would be about how low I can go.
9: I reckon I can get lower than that.
1: Okay, go.
9: Right, here we go. Because the woman said that it's not even audible to the human ear. Right, here we go. Wow, how good was that? How good was that? I think I created a new record then. Do you want me to go lower? Oh, I can go even lower than that. Here we go. Oh, wow. How good am I?
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1: West Coast Eagles have been a fresher breath air in I was referring to you as a, I meant to say a breath of fresh air on the program.
2: Love it.
1: Yeah, and you have been. I mean, you've been very honest with us, which we've really liked, and even last week's reveal was unbelievable, but it is the end of the season. Are you kind of sad you're not playing finals, or you had no expectation that you would be?
2: No, definitely sad. Yeah, before I start, I've loved the radio segment. It's been my first one, in my career, so I've loved being here. But yeah, it's a bit disappointing we didn't finish in finals. I think, sort of half expected that it was going to be a long year, but also sort of had some expectation that we were going to succeed this year. So yeah, it's disappointing still.
1: All right. Now we've structured a trophy called the Tommy. Right, and so you get to pick who gets the trophies, right? And every player that you nominate will receive a Tommy.
0: Can I start?
1: Yes.
0: This is one from left field.
1: Right.
0: So who is the biggest, what is the biggest memory of your best poleaxing in a game this year?
2: Against me or?
0: Yeah, no, you've been poleaxed a few times. You have been absolutely crunched several times. I just want to know which one is the most memorable out of all the crunchings you've copped in a game.
2: Well, I'll have to go the first one from Tracy. Do you remember that one?
0: Yeah,
2: that one,
0: I remember.
2: Yeah, I'll put myself in front of him and I'll never forget the feeling of impact. When he ran through me, I just knew his eyes lit up and yeah, smashed through me and that one bloody hurt. And the one on the weekend I had Sam Taylor crunched me as well, like two massive blokes. McKelty LaFair was huge as well. So yeah, I've had some
0: at least you can remember them.
1: I was in Broome last weekend and someone texted me and said, your man's just been poleaxed. He won't come back on, but you did go back on.
2: Yeah, I went back on.
1: You're tough.
2: I try and act like I'm not really that tough. I just get in the wrong spots on the wrong times.
1: Here we go. This is from the West Coast Eagles and only the West Coast Eagle. Goal of the year. Was kicked by?
2: I'll go Harley against Essendon.
1: Okay. Yeah. Mark of the year?
2: Job Shanahan.
1: Really? Mm. So you reckon any chance it could be the mark of the AFL?
0: I don't think it'll win mark of the year, but it was a very good mark.
1: Mm. Best Eater Award for 26.
2: I'm going to go Marcus Herbert, new guy. He loves eating.
1: Really?
2: Yeah.
1: So what, when the, do you have jelly beans and snakes and all that come out at halftime or?
2: Actually, Liam Baker is a funny one. He's a cereal pest for like, eating the lollies in half and putting them back in the container.
1: Oh, that's disgusting.
2: So he snaps it in half and throws it back in. So.
0: That's hygiene, Millsy.
1: Hey,
0: that's good called hygiene.
1: That's poor hygiene. Yeah. Who'll poll the most votes from the West Coast Eagles and the Brownlow?
2: It's got to be Harley, definitely.
1: By how many votes do you think he'll poll?
2: I think he'll be ahead by a fair while. I reckon 8 or 9 votes he'll get ahead by.
1: What about you?
2: I'd be lucky to get one. I haven't got one yet, so I'll... Yeah,
1: who's more likely to get a vote? Freddie from the Dockers car or our man here, Tommy?
0: I think Freddie's probably in line for his first chance at a vote in his career. But Tommy's got a fair bit of the footy. It's just as to whether in the games they recognise. And most of the time, if you're not in and around the footy, they don't generally give them too many votes.
3: Have Brownlow invites gone out yet?
2: No.
3: Yeah.
2: So I'd love to go.
1: Yeah.
2: For anyone listening, I'd love to go.
1: So if you... A poller of a vote, you're going to get invited? Is that how it works?
0: No, not generally. It's normally limited to the amount of players that get invited from each club.
1: Right. Yeah.
0: So you've got to be basically in with a chance to win and then they get a table.
2: Yeah, pretty much.
1: Do you go to someone's plus one? Do you get an invite for two?
2: I think just plus one.
0: Yeah.
2: Usually captains and rising stars and all that get invited, but.
0: But you can take your partner.
2: Yeah.
1: Right. Oh,
0: yeah,
1: really?
0: Male or female.
1: That's good. Who would get the late arrival of the year award this year? Who's been consistently late?
2: Harley and Will Dersmer. They live together and they're fashionably late every time.
1: Why?
2: They sleep in and miss their alarms and they're lazy.
1: Right. They're lazy. That'll get that. This is the last two are tough, right?
2: Yep.
1: The most in loved eagle this year.
2: Oh, most loved eagle.
1: No, most in love eagle. He's absolutely in love.
2: Oh.
1: Like you look at him and go, geez, I wish I had love like that.
2: Oh, geez. It's probably not true, but Tyler Young, he's one of my close mates. He put the ring on his missus last year, so he's fully in love at the moment.
1: That's lovely. And finally, the best quote from Coach Mick Walter this year that comes to mind. Best quote that you're sitting there going, geez, that was good. Oh, I really like that quote.
2: I can't think of one.
1: So no quotes.
2: Nothing. He's definitely got one, but I probably don't pay attention.

0: enough to remember every quote that he has.
1: Right.
0: Yeah, yeah. I can't really think of one.
1: Now, one of our favourites at the club actually concludes their tenure on Sunday, and he's the man that controls the club.
2: Yeah, well, he revealed it. He broke it to us that there was going to be an end-of-season trip. I don't know that that's going ahead, Millsy. Nothing's been booked at this point, I'm told.
0: No, what's happening?
2: Very reliably.
0: That's great intel. Yeah, we're waiting for our Waffle to make finals if they do.
2: The trip's off,
0: probably, and we're going to have to go support them. So... that's a good result if that happens, but I know the boys are hanging on for a trip as well.
1: So he also holds the sign up, like, you know, player number
2: two. You can say his name. His name's Peter Staples.
1: Well, I didn't know whether he wanted to.
2: No, you can say his name. It's fine.
1: So Stapes is leaving, right? He's the guy that holds up 1 minute to go, 30 seconds to go.
0: Yeah.
1: I reckon I could do that.
0: Yeah, I reckon you could. Shout out to Stapes. Sorry for out in your retirement, but love you, mate.
2: He'll be listening. I mean, like a long career. Like he's been at West Coast, I think, since 13 after spending 38 years in the West Australian Police Force. So, and you know, when it comes to integrity, I mean, the Sydney Swans and situations that they're embroiled in now, that's the sort of stuff that Stapes has to be confronted with. So it's a really important job at football clubs. Yeah. It's not something that's ever taken for granted. And he has done a sensational job in his time at West Coast.
1: I wish you could write a book because it'd be fascinating. You've never played against Hawthorne before.
0: No.
1: So this is a great opportunity. Everyone reckons that Hawthorne will absolutely shellac you in order to improve their percentage.
0: Mm.
1: But do you think you can hold them to under six goals? Because they need that to finish in third spot.
0: Look, I'll probably say this every week, but we are confident we can do that. Winning's going to be tough. We know that. But they're going to come and I think they're playing for percentage in finals. We're playing for our pride on the jumper, so... a lot to play out for us still. So just because we can't make finals, we're playing for pride.
2: If results go against them, if you beat them, if results go against them, guess where they're going? They could drop to seventh.
0: Yeah.
2: Right?
0: Elimination final, right?
2: So that sends them into the wild card match, which means it's sudden death. And I don't know if you know the history, but it goes right back from when I started playing at West Coast in 1988. It was all about Hawthorne and they won the flag in 89. And then in 91, they rolled us after we had a really good season, won a lot of games like Freo, and we got rolled out at Waverley by Hawthorne. And then Hawthorne came here and beat us at West Coast. I'm talking when I'm saying us. So this is where you need to get into it. We need to get to a commitment. So there's the sermon.
1: Have a good break.
2: Take
1: enjoy
2: that.
1: It. I will. We're going out with Harley's goal of the year.
3: Win the game, mate.
1: Tommy.
0: Perfect.
1: Good luck, mate.
3: Thanks, Ivory got a good ride. Merrick gets the crumb. Gave it to Reed. Reed dodging and weaving. He got caught three times. He was let go and then he snaps a goal. And that'll be one of the goals of the round at least.
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7: Daisy Pearce, she was outstanding. She said, you know, be a good human. 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
2: So just going back, so a public tribute to recognise one of Melva's biggest celebrities claims to fame, and that's ACDC, will not go ahead due to cost concerns and over relevance. Councillors voted last year to ask the City of Melville's staff to book a suitable location for a permanent public tribute to ACDC lead Bon Scott. Now, sadly, Bon Scott passed away due to acute alcohol poisoning. It's 9th February 1980 is when that occurred. That was following a night out in London, and the band were formed in 1973. As a little bit of history there, let's go to the phones.
1: All right, we want to ask the question, are they relevant today? I mean, there is a statue down in Fremantle for Bond, but I think this is even wider, to recognise it as a tourist mecca, if you like, for ACDC. Josh is in Gidgee Ganup. What do you reckon? Good morning.
14: How you going, Millsy? Yeah, no, I'm with you as per usual, mate. Carl, you know, I'm not upset, mate. You just broke my heart a little bit, that's all.
1: It broke his heart, Carl.
14: Yeah, definitely, definitely relevant. My kids are 8, 10 and 13. Youngest is a girl, two older boys, and they love ACDC, mate. They're, definitely still relevant.
1: If I was Melville, I'd be conning the state, federal government, anyone else, to create the ACDC Museum, and that would have people from all around the world visiting the city of Melville. I think it's short-sighted. And the fact that they think they're not relevant anymore shows that they're irrelevant, in my opinion. Ben's at Dayton. G'day, Ben.
15: Hey, I'm Elsie.
1: What do you reckon?
15: Mate, I'm born in the 90s. Always loved them. They're great. My kids are now 8, 5 and 3, and we do disco nights on a Friday night, mate, and the first and the only song they request is Thunderstruck.
1: Yeah. Well, mate...
15: And they run around like idiots still.
1: Did you go to the concerts at Optus when they were here?
15: I didn't, mate. I didn't get time.
1: Two nights, full bore... Fully packed, and they're not relevant, please.
2: Didn't you hear he was born in 1990? Yeah. He just said that before he started the conversation.
1: No, I said.
2: He was born in 1990.
1: Well, what does that mean?
2: Well, how could he go to the concerts?
1: Well, the concerts were here this year or last year at Optus Stadium. That's right. What I'm asking. Right. Did he go? And he said no, he didn't. Right. Look, does anyone sitting... Carl's camp. Am I being too biased here?
2: Don't put me into a camp.
1: I don't think we are making the most of what I think would be a world tourist attraction. If nothing else, they're talking about, $150,000 to $500,000 is too much to spend. I think they should be spending close to $5 million and create the biggest attraction that Perth has got, and that's an ACDC museum.
4: 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On Perth 6PR.
2: Righto, there have been a lot of changes to this band since they began, and we've got Terry and Dunn Craig who wants to have her say this morning. What do you reckon, Terry?
16: What a fabulous idea about ACDC. Now, in Monterey, they've got a statue of Freddie Mercury, and people go there from around the world all year round, and on his birthday and his date of death. Right. That would be fantastic.
1: It'd be a great tourist attraction.
2: But the statue's been agreed to, hasn't it? It's just you want a museum. You want to go that step
1: further. I want to go further. I reckon they're backing away from it. Did you say you were a funeral director?
16: Yes, and I was a funeral director back when they were stealing the ACDC in the arch at the cemetery at Fremantle.
1: Oh, that's right. Yeah, wow. I remember that too. Hey, Terry, good call. Well done. Do you know ACDC album Back in Black is still the second highest album sales in the world? The only album that is higher is Michael Jackson's Thriller. So people are still buying ACDC. They're still relevant. Love ACDC. Janine of Rockingham.
2: So what would the statue be of? Bon Scott, Malcolm Young?
1: No, I want
2: Young,
1: a statue. I want events. I want a museum. I think they should be a museum. I want a tourist attraction.
2: Okay.
1: And I reckon people, if you talk out of the square, what can we have that no one else has got? Let's create it. Helen's at Mount Lawley. G'day, Helen.
17: Hi, how are you?
1: I'm good, Helen.
17: It
1: what
17: is?
1: Yeah, what do you think?
17: I've got three points. One is, Mark and I travel all around the world and we never go anywhere without seeing someone in an ACDC top
1: Yep,
17: next one is, the, Dallas Cowboy Cheerleaders. What's their signature song?
1: That's right.
17: Understanding. Yep. And Bruce Springsteen, they have, you know, people go to his hometown to see where he lives, to see, the Stone Pony, and they do, you know, they go to all the iconic places in his childhood. So,
1: well done,
17: you know, that could be part of it as well. Yeah.
1: Helen, you can join my museum committee, which I'm going to form very shortly.
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1: Good morning. Nice to have your company. And we heard this earlier, didn't we, Seth?
2: Yeah, we did. We heard this earlier in the rumour file thanks to PWD from Purple Haze.
1: Rumour has it that Tony at Scarfo's meeting place is recreating the infamous purple sausage for the Dockers finals campaign.
2: Is he getting ahead of himself? Joe Scarfo joins us on the line this morning. Hello, Joe.
3: G'day, Seb and Carl. How are you this morning, boys?
2: Good, thanks.
1: We're all right. So are you recreating the famous purple sausage that we saw created that went viral, Joe?
3: Well, in 2013, mate, in 2 days, we sold 1.6 tonne of sausages. Then in the last, when they played the last final, they bowed out. We still made some. But what we do, we make them to order. So people want them for a barbecue or the week before, the day of the game. If they ring us up, we'll just dip them down. It's just a food dye. We dip them in, and they come up beautiful, Carl. It doesn't affect the meat. It's all, it's our award-winning barbecue sausage that we do.
2: Can you dip any other meats in there as well? Yes,
3: of course. The patties, it's going to go into the meat. Anything with the skin, we could dip it in Italian sausage if we want, but it's our low-fat, award-winning barbecue sausage that sells a lot of. And it's a low-fat sausage.
1: When can people... are you going to launch it now or are you waiting for the grand final?
3: With their first final that week.
2: Okay.
3: If people want them, if they get in touch with us and say they want 2 kilos, we will have them all ready for them.
2: Yeah.
3: And we'll have some in the front counter on a tray. We'll do 20 kilos every morning for the people to just walk us. But if we prefer, if you order them so we can dip them, and they're fresh, because we do make our sausages fresh.
2: Yep.
3: And so towards the middle, I think the first final will be probably on the 3rd,
2: I
3: think.
2: Yep.
3: In 2 weeks. So, if you want something for that night, so just give us a ring on the Monday, Tuesday, and we'll give them ready. And then for the GF, well, we'll just be making them. We'll work 24 hours a day because I reckon they'll really go off then.
2: You could almost be exclusively purple sausages, I reckon, for the grand final. Now, I'm a little bit worried, though, because could it be a bad omen? Because last time you did this, they lost the grand final.
3: Well, no. This time, I think, Seb, I think they'll be right. I mean, we've even had our shop painted purple, would you believe? We're out in Myree, corner North Lake Road and Leach Highway.
1: Right, there you go. Rumour confirmed. Thank you, Joe. Have a great day.
0: On Perth 6PR, this is Breakfast, Early Edition.
2: Now, Carl, yesterday you made the statement that you wanted to go down to Mineral Resources Park ahead of the Eagles' final home game, their final game full stop for season 2026 and what has been, some would argue, an underwhelming season for them, and you want to give them a rev up. Is that right?
1: It's time to actually make a statement, Seb. It's time to take someone with you. And the one thing that they can do as players is that the first thing that they can do is that they can make a statement that they are not happy, and they've lost 10 games in a row, Seb. So they've been pretty ordinary in a few of those results recently too. Mm-hmm. But if they want to make a statement, if they want to say something, then what they need to do is they need to drill down. And I did get a chance to start to sort of give it a little bit to Tom McCarthy, and I wanted him to get that feeling.
2: Yeah.
1: And I wanted him to take it back to the rest of the group, because the history between West Coast and Hawthorn is not great.
2: Mm-hmm.
1: Now, I can go back to the late 80s when I started playing at the football club, and the Hawks were at the top of their game. They were just winning premierships for free. You know, Dermot Brereton and Michael Tuck and Robert Dippier to Medico, and the list goes on of all those great players, Johnny Platten and blokes that I had to endure down in the back line that were just such an awesome team.
2: Mm.
1: And then they rolled us in 1991. And then it wasn't that long ago that they flew out west and they derailed the West Coast Eagles finals campaign. Well, it's time to turn the table, Sam.
2: Good.
1: It is time. It is time for the West Coast Eagles to actually stand up and stand for something, to wear the jumper with pride, to get out there and put their bloody arms and legs on the line. They got two arms and a head, Seb. The same as the opposition, and guess what? All you got to do is actually work a little bit harder. Do a couple of those little 1% things that actually get along and inspire your team and your teammates. But stand for something, and standing for something would mean taking Hawthorn with them this weekend, forcing them into seventh spot, which potentially could happen. Make them go through the wild card round, which starts next weekend, because at the moment, Sam Mitchell's company's hand. They're talking about percentage booster.
4: Yep.
1: Put percentage booster on the board and tell them that's not happening this weekend.
4: Carl, right? I'm revved up.
1: I want to hear from the audience. I want to hear from the audience right now. What would they be saying to the West Coast Eagles? Or, for example, what about you Essendon supporters? At the moment, at the moment, you've got the wooden spoon. You got a chance to hand that wooden spoon to Richmond.
2: Now we're going to Essendon.
1: You get the job done this weekend. You hand that wooden spoon
2: helping
1: over.
2: Everyone.
1: You give that wooden spoon to Richmond. The last thing you want to be doing is winning wooden spoon, Seb.
2: 133-882. Have you got a message that you'd like to get into Carl's head to deliver to the West Coast Eagles boys? Now I want you to use that same rev up.
1: I want them to do it.
2: The same rev up attitude. We might just clip it up and just play it to them. That'd be good.
1: Yeah.
2: Now Mark here says, and I'd like you to deliver this message just how you did there with passion.
1: Right.
2: I'd like you to tell Waterman to use less hair product as his mullet flaps more
1: cut
2: in the breeze.
1: Cut that off. Make a statement. Cut that thing off. It doesn't look good anyway. I don't even know why you like it, that hairstyle, Jakey. I reckon you should cut that off. You need a new image, son, going forward. That one's not working. And so there you go. Finish that.
2: Fremantle fans can get involved as well if you'd like to pass on a message to your crosstown rivals. This one from Sam. Hey boys, if I was giving the West Coast Eagles a pep talk for their last game of the season, I'd say just go play out the season and enjoy your footy and enjoy it like you're playing under 13s with your mates. Thanks. See ya. It's a bit soft.
5: Wow.
1: That's like you've gone on the bloody end of season trip already. That sort of thing.
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2: On the line, we've got Karina Chapman, a connecting and dating expert. You just heard Kiss Me by Sixpence, Not the Reacher. But public affection, do we still see it around Perth and yes. Western Australia? Carl says he sees it a fair bit at pools and places
4: like
2: that.
4: I see lots of people walking down the street holding hands and giving each other a little peck, but it can go over the line, Seb.
2: New research suggests public displays of affection could be a sign of a more satisfying relationship. Karina joins us this morning. Good morning, Karina.
5: Good morning, guys.
2: Public affection, are you someone that sees a fair bit of it yourself?
5: I do, yes. And I do like to see some, but it does depend if they take it a bit over the line or not.
2: What's crossing the line then, Karina, in your eyes? So a quick peck, is that okay?
5: That's totally fine. Okay. It's some sort of display of affection that makes you feel uncomfortable. Mm. That's what's not okay. So if someone's having a wildly passionate kiss that makes you feel uncomfortable, then that's probably a little too much public display of affection there. But certainly a kiss, holding hands, giving a hug, that sort of thing, perfectly acceptable.
4: When you say like the grinding at a public pool taking place on the sun lounge, Karina, that is going too far.
5: Exactly, it is. And it makes other people feel uncomfortable. And that's when you do feel like yelling out, hey guys, get a room, because that's too much for us to see.
4: So what is acceptable levels of public affection? And what do you think it means when it comes to showing that public affection?
5: I think that it means to your partner that you're not scared to display that you're their person in public. It also creates a better connection, thinking, oh, you know, that person's being really affectionate to me, and that actually makes you feel more love towards them. So when you do get home, you might be more inclined to be open to more physical contact as such. So it's keeping that thread of connection throughout while you're out in public in a reasonable way, like, so we're talking hugs, pecks, you know, hand holding, things like that, totally fine. But yeah, when they get a little bit too much, like the grinding, or, you know, we don't want to feel like the supermarket aisle is, you know, turned into our bedroom, for example.
2: But you're saying your new research suggests that a sign of a more satisfying relationship is that public affection. So should we all be getting our rocks off in public?
5: We should certainly be showing affection, right. Maybe not quite getting our rocks off, but letting our partners know that they're important, that you're not wanting to hide the relationship, that you're willing to show affection in public. And a lot of people really appreciate that. I know that one of my clients, she said that a past partner of hers wouldn't even walk next to her in the supermarket or in the shops. It'd be like three steps ahead. So
4: that sounds like me in the supermarket, though. I must say, I'm not holding hands with my wife in the supermarket. I'm one of these people that goes into the supermarket to get what I want, right? But my wife is like a window shopper. So, Karina, she will go up every aisle and look at what's on the shelf rather than just getting in there, getting what we need and getting out of the joint. It's a bit like going clothes shopping, you know? It's not something that I'm into either. But I think that's a lady thing, Karina.
5: It can be, yes. But just imagine if you did grab her hand, you could pull her along past all the window shopping and get out of there faster.
4: That might be an idea. I might try that. Hey, thanks for your time this morning. Take care.
5: Always a pleasure.
4: All right, so there you go. I want to know, how long have you been married, and do you still hold hands, or do you still show your partner some affection when you're in public? And how do you view it?
0: On Perth 6PR, this is Breakfast, Early Edition. Entertainment news with Peter Ford. Cherish Pet Food, WA's only premium dry pet food that's Western Australian made, Western Australian owned and Western Australian farmed. Cherish Pet Food.
4: 10 after 8. Oh, 40. I thought you would have started with the royal family or something about the royals.
2: We added at $1.
4: Yeah, we backed you into favouritism for talking about the royals this morning. But anyway.
16: Well, don't you worry. There's going to be plenty of occasions coming up.
4: The Hollies call it a day. Tell us.
16: Yeah, well, you know, one of those enduring groups who first emerged in the 60s and they've still been out on the road all this time. Two original members, Tony Hicks, who's the guitarist, he's 80, he's unwell and he wants to retire from touring. So Bobby Elliott, who is also one of the originals, he's 84 and he's the drummer. And so out of respect for Tony, the last two standing, surrounded by sort of ring-ins, Bobby's decided to retire as well. So what it does mean is the Hollies have closed the chapter. And so many big hits all those years, so many visits to Perth, there'd be no doubt there'd be Lots of people have gone to see them multiple times in Perth or met them. You know, so many big hits like Carrie Anne, He Ain't Heavy, He's My Brother, The Air That I Breathe. So, oddly enough, just tonight I'm going to see Herman's Hermits, who are here on the Gold Coast. So, not a dissimilar thing, although I'm not sure any of the originals are in this lineup of Herman's Hermits, but certainly in the case of the Hollies, the last two standing have said time's up.
2: When did you see the Hollies in Perth? 133-882 or 0487-999-882. Now, who's admitted they treated Hayden Panettiere bad?
16: Yeah, this is Neutrogena. Now, that's a skincare company, right? Very well known. And she did have a contract. So the long story short here is about 10 years ago, she was appearing on a morning TV show in the United States talking about the character she was playing in Nashville. And that character was suffering from postnatal depression. And then she decided to talk about her own experience with postnatal depression. And she spoke about it very honestly, very calmly, and it was great. Anyway, Neutrogena said, oh, no, we're disgusted by that. We don't want our product to be associated with a downer, and we want to fire you. Now, they realized then that they couldn't fire her on the spot, or they'd be in very big trouble. So what they did, they simply didn't renew her contract when it came up. Now, they never admitted that until today. So I guess they had to have boardroom discussions to decide, do we just let this ride this out and it'll go away, or do we address it head on? And that's what they've done. And they have pretty much admitted that, yes, they did fire her because she dared to speak about postnatal depression. And they now believe or concede that was wrong, and they're making a substantial donation, etc., etc. So it's one of those decisions. It's like what they call the Streisand effect. You know, if by shining a light on it and talking about it, are you giving it even more publicity, or do you just hope it all goes away?
4: I've got to ask you a royal question, right? While I got you.
16: Yeah.
4: Because we spoke with Ender Brady earlier today, and he said that for Harry and the family to return to the UK, it's going to cost $10 million in security. Do you know who pays that bill?
16: Well, it'll be taxpayers will be paying it, but I'm not sure if that's true or not, but Ender's pretty switched on. But as far as we know, there is no talk that they are going to have their royal level of security reinstated, which is what Harry's wanted, you know, for years and years now.
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2: 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It's gone off once this week. We'll see if Tanya from Cloverdale can do the same. Hello, Tanya.
20: Hello, good morning.
2: How's your form been?
20: Not very good.
2: Not very good, okay. It's probably it's gettable. Yeah, it's gettable today, Carl.
4: There's a couple of hard ones early, Tanya, but then at the end I reckon you can fly, all right? Now, the first one's very easy.
2: Here we go.
4: Are you ready?
20: Yes.
4: Okay, your time will start after the first question. Hot potato is a classic song from which iconic band?
20: Pass.
4: What table condiment is most commonly, well, mostly sodium chloride?
20: Salt.
4: The book Alice's Adventures in Wonderland was written by Lewis who?
20: Holmes.
4: In which Perth suburb would you find the SAS Campbell Barracks?
20: Swanbourne.
4: The DeLorean is the name of a time-travelling car in which movie?
20: Back to the Future.
4: I'm going to make him an offer he can't refuse is a quote from which iconic movie?
20: Pass.
4: What is the only US state that starts with the letter F?
20: Florida.
4: In which Perth suburb would you find the Aquarium of WA?
20: Hillary.
4: Wrecking Ball is a hit song from which artist?
20: Molly Cyrus.
4: What number did Glenn Jakovich wear for the West Coast Eagles?
20: 9, 12.
4: Hot potato. Come on, what's the coloured famous that run around for children? And it's Elliot Yeo's song. Hot potato. come on.
20: Oh, the Wiggles.
3: Yes. Just in time, I think. We'll run the tape over that one. Just in time. Get on your table. We'll go through the answers. I think you've done pretty well, though. Hot Potato. Hot Potato is a classic song from which iconic band? Of course, the Wiggles. What table condiment is mostly sodium chloride? You said salt, correct? The book, Alice's Adventures in Wonderland was written by Lewis who? You said Lewis Holmes. It's not. It's Lewis Carroll. In which Perth suburb would you find the SAS's Campbell Barracks? You said Swanbourne. Correct. The DeLorean is the name of the time-traveling car in which movie? Back to the Future. Correct. I'm going to make him an offer he can't refuse as a quote from which iconic movie? The answer was The Godfather. I haven't seen The Godfather, Tanya?
20: No, not my kind of movie.
3: It's pretty good. What is the only US state that starts with the letter F? It is Florida. In which Perth suburb would you find the Aquarium of WA? Hillary's big Miley Cyrus fan, clearly. Wrecking Ball was a hit song from which artist? It was Miley Cyrus. And Glenn Jakovich will be a bit filthy this morning. That won't do wonders for his ego. What number did Glenn Jakovich wear for the Eagles? You said 7, you said 12. It was 27. 48 in his first year as well. Quite a heavy number. But close. We'll give you that one as well. How many is that, Carl?
1: $70.
3: $70. There you go.
1: Well done, Tanya. $70 is yours. Have a great weekend. Beautiful.
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22: It's 13.5 degrees at 5 o'clock. Good morning, I'm Jamie Smith. Indonesian police are investigating whether other Australian tourists were involved in a fatal assault against a Perth man. Paul Dugan died in hospital 2 weeks after he was allegedly attacked at a bar in Kuta. Local police suspect 4 Australians were involved in the alleged assault. The lawyer representing 2 women in an alleged sexual assault case involving the Sydney Swans says his clients plan to sue 5 stood-down stars in Victoria's Supreme Court. The players, including vice-captain Isaac Heaney, have been handed season-ending suspensions for breaching club standards. Victoria Police are investigating allegations of sexual assault at a Melbourne hotel last Sunday, though no charges have been laid. The Swans are denying rumours other club officials were involved, maintaining the 5 suspended were the only team members present. A dual Russian-Australian citizen has faced court over alleged attempts to engage in foreign interference. Here's federal politics reporter Nelson Scott.
23: A 27-year-old was arrested in Brisbane on Thursday and has been charged with allegedly attempting to engage in foreign interference. The man is accused of travelling to Ukraine to spy on Kiev's military operations, intending to provide information to people he believed were linked to Russian intelligence. The man has appeared before a Brisbane court, where his matter has been adjourned until October. AFP Commissioner Chrissy Barrett says he's the first Russian-linked individual to be charged with a new offence.
24: Foreign interference is an insidious crime.
23: Ukrainian Ambassador Vasyl Moroshnichenko says the Kremlin is desperate to win its war with his country.
25: So I'm not surprised about this story.
23: The AFP says further arrests remain a possibility. Nelson Scott, Canberra.
22: A new report has identified major security and data risks associated with increasingly common vehicle technology. The National Roads and Motorists Association is calling for new national cybersecurity rules for connected vehicles and EV charging. NRMA policy advisor Peter Leonard says vehicles track a lot of useful safety data, but they don't want it misused.
26: People would expect that in circumstances where data about their driving behaviour is being used in a way that might affect insurance premiums or other costs of operating their vehicle, that they should know that that's going to happen.
22: In finance, the Australian dollar is buying 71 US cents.
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22: Fremantle are in Melbourne for their final home and away game of the season against the Blues at Marvel Stadium today. Dane Meffam reports.
27: Not wanting to take too many risks, the Dockers have opted to leave Heath Chapman, Sam Switkowski and Jai Amos in Perth. Judd McVie is making his return while Bailey Banfield has been named to play his first senior game of the season. 20-year-old forward Tobin Murray has been named to make his AFL debut. Carlton's Nick Haynes and Will Haywood are out injured. They'll be replaced by Ollie Hollins and Lewis Young. There's not much room for movement on the ladder for Carlton. A win could move them from 10th to 9th at best. First ball up at 11:15. Dame Effham, Perth.
6: Last night, the Lions all but secured third spot on the ladder and a qualifying final against the Swans after belting the Magpies by 63 points at the MCG. The second test between Australia and Bangladesh gets underway in Mackay later this morning. Matthew Renshaw has been recalled to open the batting in place of Jacob Weatherald. First ball at 8 a.m. Perth time. That's the latest news and sport.
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6: A shower or two today, heading for a top of 22 degrees. Partly cloudy tomorrow with a top of 20. 19 degrees on Monday with partly cloudy conditions. Showers on Tuesday, 21 degrees. 19 degrees Wednesday with showers. A shower or two on Thursday, also heading for 19 degrees. Friday will be mostly sunny with a top of 20 degrees. Right now it's 13.2 degrees. More news at 6 o'clock on Perth's 6PR.
30: Cause I've fished everywhere, man. I've fished everywhere, man. Up beaches, boats and piers, man. 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
2: Good morning, everyone. Yes, this is not the voice of Jacko. This is the voice of Chrissy. He's off on 3 weeks holiday. So we have agreed that I will sit in and do Saturday mornings for him, which will be a lot of fun. You're more than welcome to call us, team, at any time. 1-3-3-8-82. You can text us 0487-999-882. If you've already got the boat hooked up, maybe you've got the rods, thinking about the rods, because it's been pretty nice weather this week. It's going to be a nice little morning to spend talking about boating, diving and fishing. There's plenty happening up and down the WA coast at the moment. There's been a lot of chat around the Perth and Peel area. It's been pretty encouraging. There've been some juvenile mulloway in the Murray and the Serpentine, herring, tailor around the rock walls down there in the groins, particularly on that outgoing water at the moment. There's even a few Aussie salmon still poking around. I have to admit I didn't get onto one this year, but I know that a lot of you did because they were up so far north. Now offshore we've got big sand whiting, fairly consistent, some over that lovely 30 centimetre mark. Samson fish. Oh, I saw an absolute pearl of a Samson fish on one of the social media pages, but I can't remember which one it was, but geez, it was impressive. They're giving people a real workout, around the 30 centimetre mark. Winter bluefin tuna, been showing around the deep water, 35 to 45 metre line, and from the beach, there have been some really nice, very rare land-based snapper being caught as well, which is good to see and a lot of fun for a lot of people. And of course, a big reminder for anyone who's planning the day, that the West Coast boat-based immersal closure remains in place. I don't think I really need to tell any of you that at this point in time, but I will. And that the annual pink snapper spawning closure is still on in Coburn and Warmbra Sounds. But I don't want to tell you what's been caught. I want to know what you're catching this morning. And that's why I gave you that phone number earlier on. What's firing? Where's been dead? At least there hasn't been a lot of weed around, which is nice. A little bit encouraging because there's a lot of weed last weekend, wasn't there? And a caller of the weekend, this weekend, will pick up a $100 voucher to the Shoe Bar. So make sure you jump on board and get involved with that. We've got the fish quiz today, and it's a pretty simple. We don't have any music for that, do we, Max? There's nothing to announce it, just like there's no prize. Fabulous. Make sure we've got it. It's a flash competition, this one, team, but I know you like it. So the fish quiz today is, what is the name of the small estuarine fish found all over Australia that can walk on land and to some extent climb trees? What's the name of the small estuarine fish found all over Australia that can walk on land and to some extent it can climb trees as well? Now, usually at this time of the morning, I know Jacko gives you the fish biting times. So the major bites at the moment, 6:28 a.m. So it's that an hour and so away to 8:28 a.m. is the best time. Then this evening you've got another window, 6:53 to 8:53. Minor bites, middle of the day, 11:20 to 1:20. And our sunrise this morning is at 6:46, our sunset at 5:45. Tides this morning, 4:09 a.m., which is just, we've missed that one, 8.84 metres. For 16 p.m. this evening, 0.36 metres. Shane wants to join us with a fishing experiences. Good morning, Shane. You're up bright and early.
3: Yeah, I'm on the way to work. But I had a day off yesterday and I took the boat out off the Northville Cut.
2: Nice, yes. Is it clear water?
3: Yeah, it was a beautiful day. Look, we had a good little skippy run. We just, you know, put 8 nice-sized skippy on the boat. But we tossed back 3 or 4... juvenile pink snapper, which were only about 20 centimetres, 25 centimetres. But we were only in 10 metres of water.
2: Do you reckon there's more now because the ban's on? I don't know. I'm starting to become a bit curious now. Is it just that we're making more of an effort? I don't know. Are you fishing off the rock area there in the channel?
3: No. We were probably about 2 or 3 k's offshore.
2: Oh, even offshore.
3: But we were, you know, we were close to the coast.
2: Yeah.
3: But it was it's just interesting because we've seen a lot of small pink snapper.
2: Yeah.
3: I haven't put anything of any size on the boat.
2: Yeah.
3: But we have been consistently, when we go out, we always end up chucking back one or two pink snapper in that 20 to 30 centimetre mark.
2: And has that been consistent for you over the last few years, Shane, or is this just something that you're noticing this season?
3: This year mainly. This year.
2: Yeah. I wonder what the reason is.
3: Well, I don't know. I don't know if it's because there's more fish around or not. But definitely, you know, we're conscious of always chucking back anything that's sort of undersized or anything like that. Yes. I've lived in Mandurah since I was 8 years old, so it's follow the rules and you'll have a fishery forever.
2: Yeah, it's a hard one though, isn't it? Sometimes you send them off to, you know, chase up that there, you've ruined the little bladder there and they just float to the top and you look at it and you think, should I just scoop you up? And I have to, but I think, do I scoop you up and just eat you quietly when no one can see you? Because I'd hate for you to have died in vain.
3: Well, I mean, one, we're only fishing in a bit, well, we've only been fishing in about 10 metres of water.
2: It's not that deep, is it?
3: But, also conscious, especially when you get something pulling.
2: Yeah.
3: Don't drag it up so fast. You know, give it a chance to come up slowly, bring it up at a pace, and the fish doesn't suffer. It'll go back down quite comfortably.
2: Yeah.
3: It's only when you rip it out of the water at high speed that it's gonna hurt the fish.
2: Yeah, that's fair. Which is what my kids do. They're desperate to get it up fast. How long have you been fishing down off Mandurah, Shane?
3: Well, my parents moved to Mandurah when I was 8.
2: Yeah.
3: So that was 1974.
2: Yeah.
3: And I have crabbed and prawned and fished the Peel Inlet and the beaches around Mandurah since then, and I'm nearly 60.
2: Yeah, it's good. I think I've got a similar story to you, mate. So I endured nights down the Silver Sands with the Esky, and the Esky would usually be full of whiting by the time we got home. It was good. We used to clean them up the back of the beach there.
3: Yeah, whiting, herring off the beach, through Hall's Head, through Falcon, and as I grew older, chasing bigger fish down off Tim's Thicket and White Hills with the four-wheel drive.
2: Yeah, the old Tim's Thicket. That's a nicer spot, and my crabbing is good too. Hey, Shane, do you know the answer to our fish quiz this morning? We've got a whole heap of people on the text line that are getting it right, gang. You are correct. That's Jamie, Ben, Fred, you're all correct. Our fish quiz this morning is, what is the name of the small estuarine fish found all over Australia that can walk on land and to some extent climb trees? Do you know the answer to that one? Go on, Shane. You ever think about it, and if you get it and you give us a call back, I'll give you
3: money. I was gonna say the only fish I know that can walk on land is an axolotl.
2: No, cute, but not an axolotl.
3: Not an estuarine fish.
2: No, it's not that one, buddy. You have an awesome time this weekend, and good to hear of your fishing adventures. Well done.
3: Okay, have a good day, Chrissy.
2: I will, Shane. Shane down in Mandurah, down in my home patch for fishing. Good little spot down there because you've got so many different sort of spaces and different sort of conditions that you can enjoy. 16 minutes past 5. What else have I got to tell you? We've got a bit of, we're going to have a chat with Ash Ram. Talking about Mandurah, Ash is down from Tackle World in Miami. He's over in Brisbane for the After Tackle Show, which is Australia's big fish tackle industry gathering. So it's just wrapped up. Today's the public day. So Ash has had a couple of days to crawl over the new rods, the reels, the lures and the gadgets heading our way. So we're going to have a chat with him. And then we're going to head up north to Exmouth. Captain Josh from OnStrike Charters has fished those waters for more than 20 years. We're going to talk about fishing trips on an entirely different scale. He's got a 65-foot mothership. It's air-conditioned, cabins, sports fishing boats running alongside it, several days living out in the islands. It's a bit of a dream trip. You get to fish all day, come back to the floating hotel, eat, sleep, do it all again tomorrow. Sounds dangerously close, I reckon, to a perfect holiday for many of you, and that's what we're talking about today. And your calls, if you want to join us live Shane did, 133882. We'll take a break, and when we come back, we'll have a chat with Judy Forecaster at the Bureau of Meteorology.
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2: You are. I'm Chrissy Morrissey in the chair this morning, and we're going to check in with Helen Reid, duty forecaster, the Bureau of Meteorology. Hello, Helen Reid.
3: Oh, good morning, Christy. I hope you're ready for a day of a mixed bag of weather.
2: Tell me more. Get me excited.
3: Well, the forecast does say chance of showers, maybe a thunderstorm. But there's two opportunities for that rainfall to get us. There's a bit of a cloud band with a trough to the north of us, and that's kind of edging a bit more slowly to the south. Is that going to be what gives us the thunderstorm? But we also have a cold front out over the Indian Ocean, and it's going to be working its way further to the east over the next day, and it's got a cloud band associated with it too. And there's a little bit of thunderstorm activity in that, so it's almost that we could be squeezed between two systems where we could get that idea of a shower coming through later on today. So it's going to take a while for it to reach us, whether it comes from the north or from the west. More likely to be from the west, that trough line further to the north will be drifting inland. So it is that idea that it's going to be a mild sort of a day, and we have got the idea of just a little bit in the rain gauges as the day progresses. So that's the weather-wise. But in terms of the winds, we do have the idea of it just being a southeasterly flow, or east-southeasterly sort of a flow, and then it will switch into the south more steadily during the course of the day. So it is a day of movement of that, already west coast trough.
2: Okay. And if I'm standing on the beach, will I be a happy fisher, or will I be like, oh, it's a bit much? Because yesterday was beautiful.
3: I think it won't be too bad today either. It's a southeasterly flow, about 10 to 15 knots, and then heading around to the south about lunchtime. And we've got a southwesterly swell, about 2.5 to 3 metres, so all looking a little bit regular, so nothing drastic coming through, which is good. Tomorrow, that southerly flow of the winds will continue at about 15 to 20 knots, and that southwesterly swell will continue at about 2.5 metres. You will just need to be mindful of the possibility of some rainfall, particularly tomorrow.
2: Okay. All right, we're getting early. Helen Reid, I've heard that you were the queen of meteorology, and I'd never actually had you on the show. I thought, how come Jacko gets you on every Saturday morning? And now I know, he keeps you to himself. You're very good.
3: Well, thank you very much for the vote of confidence, but I don't work every Saturday morning. Sometimes it feels like it, but I do have to share the fun with other people as well.
2: That's very kind. Well, it's been lovely meeting you in person. Thanks so much, Helen.
3: That's right. Have a great day.
2: Cheers, you too. Helen Reid, duty forecaster at the Bureau of Meteorology. She's good. I like that. All right, I'm going through your text now. Let's get through this quiz. So the question this morning was, where's my question? Oh, there it is. What is the name of the small estuarine fish found all over Australia that can walk on land and to some extent climb trees? Isaac also wrote it down for me in black and white on a piece of print. But thank you, Isaac. Sorry to cause you some consternation there. All right, let me go through. I've got Jamie is correct. Ben is correct. Jamie, you're hilarious. Good. I hope that you're checking that in the quiet so your wife can't, get you in trouble. That would be terrible. This is our Jamie. And Fred is correct as well. Peter is correct. But I need one of, actually, do I need someone to ring me? Or shall I just announce what it is? I don't know. We'll go to a break, and when we come back, I'll let you know what the answer to the quiz was this morning. But we're going to have a chat with Ash Ram, who's jumped on the aeroplane. He's gone over to Queensland, and he is in Tackle Shop Owner Heaven. He's at the After Tackle Show.
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5: 27 minutes past five. Chrissy Morrissey with you in the chair. No, Holmesy, it is not a red herring. Very funny man. All right, Tim, let's go to the bloke who spent the past couple of days in what must be dangerous territory for a tackle shop owner. Ash Ram from Tackle World Miami is over in Brisbane for the After Tackle Show, which is basically the place where the fishing industry rolls out the rods, the reels, the lures, the electronics, and all the clever new bits of gear that we're going to be tempted by next. It's a big show this year, really big. It's got a new home in the Brisbane Convention and Exhibition Centre. The trade has had the place to itself for the past 2 days, and today it opens to the fishing public. So if you're that much of a fishing tragic, you might want to put it on to the calendar for next year. Ash has had plenty of time to poke around, talk to the manufacturers, work out what's genuinely useful and what's simply designed to catch the fisherman before it catches a fish. And he joins us from Brisbane. Hello, Ash.
6: Good morning, Chrissy. Good morning, WA. I have been here all week. Like you said, 3 days of Tackle World Conference to kick it off early in the week, Chrissy. And then, yes, the last 2 days at the After Trade Show. And what an event. You know, in the old days, we would have said, you know, toys for the boys, but now it's toys for the boys and the ladies and the kids and the family. It really is such a community and family pastime now, fishing, mate.
5: What are the big trends this year? Are we seeing smarter electronics, better lures, lighting gear? Where's the real innovation happening, Ash?
6: Yeah, so what happens, doesn't it? Over time, naturally, you know, products become more affordable to build with. That means that we can make rods and reels lighter. We can make them stronger. The guides themselves can be made lighter. And when you put 8 guides up and down a rod, all of a sudden that rod becomes lighter. It is stronger to actually fish with, lighter in the hand. It is always that type of technology that comes through. And then there's the thinkers. So I did a quick run around this morning. We have some amazing brands from WA that are here at the show as well. We've got companies like Halco and Vexed and Ocean's Legacy, Shark Eye Shannon, who makes those amazing suits, Insult Rods, Aussie Outback Supply, Snapbait, all WA initiatives. So they're all people that have built stuff in the West, because this West is best, let's face it, Chrissy. Like, that's where a lot of the good ideas do come from. And they're all here representing the state and their brands as well, which is fabulous, right? So Vexed won runner-up best new clip. So they've got a live bait clip that you can use to connect between the hook and a live bait if you're literally using their new live bait clip. That came runner-up in category for an Australian, all across Australia, voted by the industry, voted by the people that are here. So that is pretty awesome. There's one of WA's manufacturers, and that is that one of those wards where that type of clip was never on the market. It's a brand new style, and yeah, check it out. It is a WA home grown, mate.
5: Oh, we'll have to have a chat with them. Can you get their phone number while you're walking around for me?
6: We might be able to do that. Absolutely.
5: Thank you very much. It excites Isaac's eyes already lighting up with excitement. That's someone actually mentioned the sinker guys to me a couple of weeks ago and said, Chrissy, we've got the most awesome sinker maker here in Western Australia. You should get onto them. So if they're there too, you just can be my eyes and ears on the ground.
6: Look, there is. And look, I mean, you talk about, Chrissy, things that have just developed. I mean, who would have said 5 years ago how many drones were flying out baits for fishermen from beaches, all these sorts of things. This is where technology really has come and together with recreational fishing and recreational fishing techniques. And it's getting results, you know. Look at the fish that are getting caught. It is simply amazing.
5: Yeah, we're going to have a chat with a drone operator here tomorrow just to ask about the prevalence of drones now and how people are using for them, get some tips about it, because you're right. We see guys down or up at, not off Trigg, but what's the next one up from Trigg, Marmion, up that way, and they actually sit up the top, basically on the footpath, and they fly the drone out. It's just crazy.
6: That's it. So, yeah, so height's really handy when we're flying line out so far. So we can keep the line out of the water for as long as we can, because sometimes we're flying out baits, you know, 2, 3, 4, sometimes getting up towards 600 metres. Now, it is a long way back to wind in from there. But the height is handy, keeps your line out of that little bit of a surf break, and it can help minimise the amount of weed, et cetera, that you get tangled up on your line and can cause issues.
5: What's the flashiest drone you've seen there this year, and what's it worth?
6: Oh, look, there are drones getting up around $5,000. They're all sort of automated, right? So what you can do with a drone, everything's, oh, flying a drone could be hard. These things, their flight systems are that cool now. You can literally just press one button on a control center and it will take off and hover at 10 and wait for further command. You can have a waypoint in it, like the spot where you want it, like a GPS mark on your boat. You can say go to point number one and it will fly out there, and you can say go to at a certain speed, so it will just fly out to that point at a certain speed and await further command. Once it's there, you can press bait release, and then you can just press one button that says fly home. It will fly all the way back and land at your feet.
5: Wow.
6: Not hard at all.
5: It does seem like cheating, though. Sorry, Ash. Kind of has that feeling. See, you've had a big chat. We've had the opportunity to talk with some of the manufacturers and the people from right the way across the industry. What have you learned, or have you learned anything about where recreational fishing is headed over the next couple of years that surprised you?
6: Look, recreational fishing all around the country, and from the trade and the participants, is still really buoyant. We had a massive gala awards night last night, over 500 people from the trade in the ballroom. All the fishermen dressed up, Chris. Can you imagine that, right?
5: A lot of fishing, fishing had to be seen amongst you. Good.
6: Some of them had to get their thongs off and put shoes on for the first time for a very long time, but they did. No, but look, and so they were celebrating like another year of industry, another year of success, another year of growth in the industry. The fishing sector is growing in the sense that there are more and more people wanting to participate in good, wholesome outdoor activity, and fishing ticks that box. And so the industry is growing really, really well. Our biggest challenges are having restricted access, and that is going to be an ongoing challenge, that access and the challenges with governments. And there are other people that don't believe that, you know, the fishing activity should be, it should be as free as it is, but it is, and it is, should be. It is Australia. We have lots of room, and we certainly shouldn't be restricted to the point that participation starts to get reduced.
5: Yeah. Hey, mate, does AFTA happen in Queensland each year?
6: It has been. It's a Queensland thing, definitely, yes. So the last 10 years we've been down on the Gold Coast. This year up in Brisbane at the Convention Centre in Brisbane. We're here for the next few years, and then we'll see from there.
5: Yeah, and you go every year, do you?
6: I certainly do. It's it's a big event, but it's good to catch up with everyone for the trade. And then, you know, it's good to network with the fishers, the stores from over here. It's part of the Tackle World Group. Well, just ourselves, we've got 40-odd stores around the country, so it's good to catch up with all our fellow Tackle World store owners in person, have a chat, talk about things that are working for us, talk about new initiatives, and, just really, really nice little networking week, Chrissy.
5: Good on you, mate. And what's the one thing you brought home with you? What's the first purchase? What was it?
6: What have we brought home separate and new? Well, I think one of the best new things that we're going to be bringing back to the store is potentially the fact that we may have a drone coming that we can sell from our shop to the public as well. We've always supplied everything else you can do for drone fishing. We have drones coming inbound as well, Chrissy.
5: Okay, mate. All right. We'll see how we go. Hey, thanks for having a chinwag with us today. We'll leave you back and to go in there and wander around at your leisure. Are you going to be public up before 5 tonight? Are you going to be
6: it's
5: in
6: It's going
5: there?
6: To be crazy, yeah. It is public day today. It's going to be crazy. Keep an eye on our socials. We'll be filming away all the latest and greatest, mate. It's going to be fun.
5: Good lad. All right. Ash Ram, own it, Tackle World Miami. And if you want to follow him, you can log on to his socials, Tackle World Miami, and follow Ash's adventures today. And we thank him for his time with us. We'll take a break. It's 25 minutes to 6. And when we come back, we're going to head up north to Exmouth.
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4: Minutes to 6 on 882 6PR. Remember, we've got a fish quiz still going. To win the invisible prize, you have to give us a yell. What's the name of the small estuarine fish found all over Australia that can walk on land and to some extent climb trees? All of you except for Hornsey are correct at this point in time. So have another go, Hornsey, unless you're just being a funny bugger. 133882. Now, last weekend, we caught up with Captain Josh from On Strike Charters in Exmouth, who's heavily involved in the ladies' game fishing competition. And he joins us online now. Josh, hello. Before I go anywhere else with this conversation, can you give us a 30-second wrap? How did the ladies go and what was caught at the recent comp?
5: Good morning, Chrissy. Hi. Well, the tournament last weekend was fantastic. We had great weather, lots of fish. There was 15 boats involved, 60-odd female anglers. It was just a great turnout and fantastic fishing.
4: Brilliant. When's the next big comp up your way?
5: The next big competition is in December. It's the heavy tackle tournament, which targets larger blue marlin, which are around in summertime.
4: And how many people do you get on board for that one?
5: Oh, that's usually quite a big tournament, usually around 40 boats for that one, coming from all over the state and the country.
4: Interesting. Impressive. All right. Now, I want to talk to you about something that sounds dangerously close to the ultimate fishing bucket list trip. I want everyone just to imagine this, right? Just you're laying there in bed. I know Jamie at the moment, you're thinking, where will I go next that will excite me for fishing? This will. So you imagine yourself leaving Exmouth. You're on board a 65-foot mothership. It's air conditioned. It's got proper beds. It's got showers. It's got a leather saloon. It's got meals on board. The important parties that you don't spend your days fishing from the mothership, because she is your floating base camp, because alongside her you've got serious sports fishing boats. You've got the Invincible, which is a 33-footer with twin 400-horsepower outboards. You've got the Patriot, which I think is a 30-foot sports fisher, and everything you need as far as fishing goes is there every single day. And this is what you can do with Captain Josh and his team off Exmouth. Josh, it sounds less like a fishing charter and more like an expedition. Tell us about the concept behind the mothership. How long was this in the making for you and your team?
5: Well, it's been a dream of mine for a number of years to have this offshore base, because a lot of fishing, well, the best fishing I feel from Exmouth is quite a bit away from Exmouth still, getting away from other boats, getting into remote islands and coral territories. So the mothership concept was born, and it's just an amazing way to spend, 5 days. It's you're waking up, you're already out in the best fishing grounds. We've got unlimited fresh water on board because we've got a desalination plant. We wake up at our leisure and then we're off fishing in one of our incredible sport fishing boats. So you're waking up in paradise. There's no other boats around. You're on a remote northwest island. We've got moorings out there, beautiful anchorages. It's very bespoke. It's nothing else in the state quite like it.
4: If I hand you my bucket list and say, Josh, I want the fish of my life, what can we realistically be chasing over those 5 days?
5: Well, giant trevally are a major target for a lot of our clients. People come from all over the world to chase GTs in Western Australia. Giant Spanish mackerel on surface lures. We get red emperor, coral trout, black marlin, sailfish, gold band snapper. The list is endless. So if you want to target fish to eat, which we eat a lot of fish while we're on board, we amazing kitchen facilities on board, and it's all prepared beautifully for you. Or sport fish, and most of the time we're fishing within such short distances of the mothership that we pop back for lunch. So it's not like you're out there all day, you know, in on the ocean, you know, you're sort of popping back for a swim and lunch and a beverage, and then you're back out into it for an afternoon session.
4: I was going to ask you what's the greatest advantage of having the mothership, but I think you just summed it up there.
5: Yeah, and also the small groups we take, like a lot of other operations on the West Coast, you go out on a sort of an older style larger boat with 15 guys or girls, and you sleep, eat, and do everything on that one boat. This sort of gives you the option to hop off your fishing boat, sit down, relax, have a party, and then go back out fishing. It's just a great way, because we fish pretty hard. It's pretty tiring sometimes, so it's nice just to have that relaxation and that luxury.
4: Yeah, of course. What are you doing in the evenings? You just fish for squid off the back? What are you doing?
5: Generally, guys are through with fishing by the time we get back. So by the time we're getting back and having, you know, a beautiful meal and a few beers are coming out, guys are ready to go to bed. So generally not so much fishing at night.
4: Yeah.
5: Everyone's tired and ready for the next day.
4: What time does the day start?
5: Generally, we eat breakfast when the last person wakes up is our rule. So when the last client hops out of bed, we start cooking breakfast, but not too early, 7-ish, 7:30.
4: Yeah.
5: Yeah, because we're very tide dependent up here, so no need to go out in low light, just for safety reasons too. You know, there's lots of coral and beautiful terrain around that we need to dodge.
4: Yeah.
5: So, we wake up at our leisure, go fishing. There's no set time limits. No one's hassling you. The whole boat's for yourself. So we only do group booking, so no sort of sharing arrangements with people you don't know. So it's just you and your friends, the whole boat, and customising each day to what you'd like. So if you want to go mud crabbing one day, we find a creek and an estuary system. Or if one boat wants to go sport fishing, the other boat wants to go reef fishing, it's totally customised to what you'd like.
4: Oh, this sounds too good. How many years do I have to save up for this experience though, Josh?
5: Well, I shouldn't use the word expensive. It's a very high value product, obviously.
4: Yeah.
5: Beautiful mothership, 65-foot, you know, an ultimate luxury boat. But generally it works out to around just over $1,000 a day per person.
4: That's not bad. That's really good.
5: And if you think about it, it's all your accommodation included, all your tackle included, all your meals included.
4: That's brilliant. How many people on board?
5: We only take 8 people.
4: Wow.
5: And it's four crew. There's 4 crew on board. So 8 people, 4 crew, and that's with 2 fishing boats. So there's only 4 people per boat maximum.
4: Wow.
5: Once you're fishing. Yeah.
4: Do you have all the tackle and everything on board, or do people more often than not bring their own gear?
5: Look, the serious hardcore guys always bring their own gear. Mm. You know, they spend so much money on their gear, they want to use it. So it's about a 50-50. Some people turn up with nothing. Yeah, bring a hat and a camera, and we've got everything on board for them. So it's totally catered to from someone with no tackle to the serious dudes.
4: I love it. And if I did want to just lounge and have a bit of a swim, how safe is the swimming out where you go? Do you know the spots where Noah doesn't live?
5: Oh, yeah, definitely. So, because I'm the same. I don't want to swim with him either.
4: No.
5: We do a lot of lobster diving, so we're always getting crayfish. We're about 50 or 60 metres off a beautiful beach.
4: Yeah.
5: So safe to swim all through there, and plus the locations, which will blow your mind. It was snorkeling, which, you know, guys have had on board who've dove the Maldives and the Seychelles have said the coral here is better and more untouched than what they've ever seen anywhere else.
4: Yeah.
5: It just sees no pressure. The fish life is amazing. You know, there's no human pressure there.
4: Yeah. Now, I've never seen any advertising for what you do, but I hear about it from people. It's like this secret thing that people share. So it's not something that you really have to advertise at all. So the fact that we're talking about it here on radio is a bit unusual, because you just have return clients, don't you?
5: We have a 95% rebook rate. So 95% of people we have on board rebook for the year, next year or the year after. And we only do 2 trips per month.
4: Wow.
5: Okay, so it's only 24 trips per year, and what? And we don't go up during school holidays. We keep it perfect.
4: Yeah.
5: So it's something sort of on the quiet. It's not something you'll see on the radio apart from this morning. it just keeps it special and really VIP.
4: Yeah, it's a great idea. All right. Now, if I'm not coming up with you at Unstrike Charters and I am heading to Exmouth at the moment, what's biting?
5: The reef fishing is very good at the moment. Red emperor, coral trout everywhere, Rankin cod in the shallows. The sailfish run that we've had has been fantastic, and that's only just starting. That's only going to get better and better for the next few months. There's black marlin close to the west side off Tatavity. Mm-hmm. Everything's really good at the moment. Yeah. And right up until the end of the year, things are only going to get better as the water gets a bit warmer.
4: Yeah, yeah. And the conditions have been fairly flat.
5: The conditions have been incredible.
4: Yeah.
5: So you only have to check the photos of my last sort of few weeks on Instagram that it just looks like we're fishing in a pond. So very lucky at the moment. We love it.
4: That's not fair, Josh. I'm down here working.
5: Sorry.
4: Yeah, this is the first year I haven't got up to Exmouth for years. I do feel a little bit like my proverbial has been cut, quite frankly. There's nothing like driving into town, you know, late in the afternoon. You think, oh, sunset, I'm just going up the lighthouse, or I'm going out on the beach.
5: Yeah.
4: Yeah, it's pretty special, isn't it?
5: It is a pretty special spot. You need to come up soon.
4: Sam, I had to say this, but of all the years that I've been having a chinwag with you, are you a Kiwi?
5: No, I'm not.
4: Well, you say the word fish a couple of times there.
5: I get all sorts of accents sort of thrown at me. I get called for African or American or I don't know. Maybe I'm just hanging out with too many international guys. But
4: that's what it is.
5: Yeah, I don't know what that is. It's a weird one. But yeah. No, definitely born and raised in Western Australia.
4: Oh, good on you, mate, and living the dream up there in Exmouth.
5: Certainly trying.
4: All right, Captain Josh, you have an awesome day. Thank you for spending a bit of time with us. We appreciate it.
5: No worries, Chrissy. I'll chat to you soon.
4: Captain Josh, the man behind On Strike Charters, has been fishing Exmouth waters for more than 20 years, and that is not just a fishing charter. That is a huge expedition out there on that mothership. She sounds absolutely beautiful, doesn't she? 65-foot long, air-conditioned cabins, proper bed, showers, meals on board, all the gear that you need in those two beautiful boats, sports fishing boats, to take you out, everything from mud crabbing to your big game fish, and then someone cooks it all for you at night. I think I'd like to win Lotto, and I'll put that on my bucket list. It's already there.
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4: It is 6 minutes to six. Oh, that's exciting, isn't it? 6 minutes to six. If only it was the six of the six of 2006, that would have been even better, but it's not. There we go. I digress. A listener has dialed in to let us know that a kangaroo is currently making its way onto the Kwinana Freeway southbound near the South Street exit. So if you are driving along and see someone hopping along next to you, when it's safe to do so, give us a call. I'd like to you to be our eyes and ears on the road, see what's hopping down. That's not something I would have expected to be on the Kwinana Freeway today. All right, that just about does us for another Boat Dive and Fishing Show, team. I cannot leave, though, without putting you out of the misery for the fish quiz. We did ask, what is the little estuarine fish that can get itself around on land and even climb little mangrove roots? None of you have actually picked up the phone. No one. So I'm not changing the rules because I understand that that gets us into all sorts of complications. So we'll stick with the rules. You had to ring to win Diddly Squat today. Half a dozen of you were very, very correct, though, on the text line. The answer is the mud skipper, not the mud skippy, the mud skipper. It's written in black and white in front of me. Apparently, I can't say skippy. I have to say skipper. And it's a cute, weird little fish. Mud skippers live around the mud flats and the mangroves, particularly across northern Australia, including here in WA. And they've got those little strong little pectoral fins that are almost like little armies to hop and scramble across the mud. And some will actually climb over mangrove roots. But you think they're holding their little gills in while they do that, not sucking in the oxygen that they need. And they spend an extraordinary amount of time actually out of the water, which does seem a fairly fundamental rejection of the job description of a fish. So congratulations to our texters there. Well done. No glory, though. I can't name you, or I can't give you anything, not there's anything to give. There is no enormous cash prize. We have no boat trip, and Josh didn't even give us a free trip to go out on the on-strike charter's mothership. That's disturbing. We'll have to rearrange that in the future. All you got was the knowledge that for one Saturday morning in August, you knew more about mudskippers than anybody else. Big thanks to Ash Ram, joining us from the After Tackle Show in Brisbane, and also Captain Josh for giving us a serious case of mothership fishing envy from Exmouth, and our Helen from the Bureau this morning. She was absolute gold. And thanks to our first caller this morning, that was Mark down in Mandra, for joining us too. We'll take a break, and when we come back, I'll let you know what's happening after the news at six.
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4: Well, you have been, and Shane in Mandra, my apologies, dear Shane. Shane in Mandra. If I had a prize, I'd give it to you, but I don't. But it was lovely to hear from you this morning. Coming up after the news at 6 o'clock this morning, gardening with Darren Senor. Then we've got Life and Technology with Charlie Brown after the news at 8. What else have we got? We've got all sorts of things to cover between 9 and 10 this morning. And if you're an e-scooter rider, or you don't particularly like e-scooter riders, one or the other, we'll have something to cover off on all bases on that one. And Saturday morning at the footy with Mark Weddings and Brad Hardy this morning between 10 and 11. And remember, our Call of the Weekend prize is a $100 voucher to the Shoe Bar. Be a nice weekend to use that, actually. Just go for a wander through the city. It's news time, 6 o'clock.
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21: It's 12 degrees at 6 o'clock. Good morning, I'm Jamie Smith. Indonesian police are still searching for the people involved in a fatal attack on a Perth man in Bali. Paul Dugan underwent multiple surgeries after he was allegedly assaulted at a Kuta bar earlier this month. He died in hospital on Thursday. Local police say they've identified four Australians who they believe are linked to the assault. Retired Sydney Swan Taylor Adams has been identified as one of the additional men at a Melbourne hotel with five players who are now suspended. Victoria Police are investigating allegations of sexual assault at the hotel on Sunday, but no charges have been laid. Five Swan stars have been stood down for the rest of the year for breaching club standards. It's unclear if Adams was involved with the alleged assault, though the Swans claim the five players stood down were the only team members present. Nationals leader Matt Canavan believes his former colleague Barnaby Joyce is still aligned with the party. Mr. Joyce sensationally defected to One Nation last year, arguing the Nationals have lost their way and no longer stand for regional Australia. Senator Canavan is in Perth for this weekend's party conference. He believes One Nation isn't focused on the regions and says he'd welcome Mr. Joyce back to the fold.
22: It's such a great privilege to serve your nation. I try and repay that faith. That's what I'm over here, with the national supporters. It's a shame, I think, what's happened. I think an added heart.
21: At least 14 people have been killed and 120 injured in a Russian drone attack on a shopping centre in central Ukraine. President Volodymyr Zelensky is condemning the strike as a double-tap attack designed to hit emergency responders arriving at the scene. The United Nations says civilian casualties in Ukraine are at their highest levels since the start of the war. Motoring advocates are calling for clearer rights for vehicle owners so they can have access and control over their data. A new report has identified data and privacy risks with connected vehicles, with most expected to be capable of the technology by 2030. NRMA policy advisor Peter Leonard says they collect highly sensitive information.
0: So there may be vulnerability in relation to the data that is collected that are not being adequately managed at the moment.
21: In finance, the Australian dollar is buying 71 US cents.
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21: Fremantle are in action in their final regular season game against Carlton at Marvel Stadium later today. The Dockers have locked up top spot on the ladder, while Carlton are also locked into a wild card spot next weekend. Coach Justin Longmuir says today's game is another chance to practice for the finals.
2: I think what we've done already shows us enough belief and shows that our game's in good order. We've beaten everyone in the top 10. I feel like we should go in irrelevant this week full of confidence, but I still think there's some things in our game that we can tidy up, and we get that opportunity this week against the opposition who's in really good form and trying to prime themselves.
21: Tobin Murray comes in for his AFL debut. Heath Chapman, Jai Amos and Sam Switkowski have all been rested. First ball up at 11:15. And the Lions have all but secured third spot on the ladder and a qualifying final against the Swans after belting the Magpies by 63 points at the MCG. Brisbane dominated, never looking threatened. Collingwood coach Craig McRae says he wants last night relegated to the dustbin.
5: I don't think we'll watch any of this. I really don't. I'm not going to get it put on my computer because we're already thinking what's next. There won't be much out of this game that we'll take forward with us.
21: That's the latest news and sport.
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21: A shower or two today, heading for a top of 22 degrees. Partly cloudy tomorrow with a top of 20. 19 degrees on Monday with partly cloudy conditions. Then showers from Tuesday to Thursday, tops around 19 and 21 degrees. Friday, mostly sunny with a top of 20. Right now it's 12 degrees. More news at 7 o'clock on Perth's 6PR.
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4: Past 6. Oh, I wish you could see the picture in front of me. Play the boat. Play the sting.
1: Gardening with Darren Senor.
4: Here's a picture indeed today. He's an oil painting, as his mother would say. One of those very solemn oil paintings you're looking like today. I'm just going to pull the mickey out of you just for a little bit, Darren Senor.
3: That's fine.
4: Then I'll stop.
3: That's fine, Chrissy.
4: Because I know
3: right.
4: Your tolerance level today is going to be about down here on the floor.
3: Yeah, but I've got weakened capacity to come back here today, so it's probably a good day for you to fire your best shots.
4: Have a crack. And you know what? I forgot my hearing aids today.
3: I should have done the same. I should have pierced my eardrums.
4: That would have been it, lad. He's been sick this week, everyone.
3: Yeah, I had three days off work, which is, for me, is pretty catastrophic. Normally it's one day off if I get sick, and I normally have probably one sick a year is my long-term average, but got a little dose of the bronchitis, which I get probably once a decade. So I had, was hospitalised as a 5-year-old with bronchitis, and it just sneaks back every now and then. It gets me and knocks me out a bit when I get it. So I've been in bed for 3 days, coughing and hacking my internal organs up.
4: Mrs. Cena must have been beside herself with joy.
3: Mrs. Cena went out a couple of times, so she was avoiding
4: sympathy.
3: The issue. I'm on the recovery mode now, which is good.
4: Excellent. I have said to him, team, that if he wants to do gardening tomorrow from home and wandering around his garden, he should do so. I think we should all take a little vote here. I'd rather have you in one piece and alive and actually talking to us than come down the hill in your big truck.
3: I will be absolutely fine.
4: All right. Okay. I'll stop being your mother. Team, we've got that call of the weekend prize. It's a $100 voucher to the Shoe Bar. To win it, all you need to do is pick up the telephone, 133-882. You can text us at 0487999882, but that will not result in you going through to the draw for our caller of the day.
3: It's a good bar, the Shoe Bar. Been there a couple of times.
4: Yeah?
3: Yeah, not me. Bowie had his birthday party there a few years back.
4: I didn't get invited.
3: Didn't you?
4: Really? No, how rude. Actually, don't laugh because you're going to a hacking cough.
3: Yes, I will. Yeah, but it's a nice little pub. I wonder why it's called the Shoe Bar, though. Is it something to do with the shape of it or something?
4: I don't know. Actually, no, apparently not. Apparently Isaac knows because Isaac goes to a lot of dodgy places.
3: Oh, he does.
4: And he likes to keep himself.
3: All the stuff his fiancé doesn't know about.
4: Abreast of that is correct. 133-882. Andrea's, boom, quick off the mark, and she's first in the gardening queue. Hello, Andrea.
6: Good morning. The Shoe Bar, it's because it's on the Horseshoe Bridge.
3: Oh, of course.
4: Well done.
6: It's the best bar in the city.
3: I think I've
4: reinforced
3: that old saying about best to be stay silent, be thought a fool, and open your mouth and remove all doubt. I think I've proved that to be quite true.
6: No, don't say that. I'm ringing about your expertise, which is gardening. So that's a good thing. Darren, I've got beautiful clivias down the side of the house, and they're underneath. You know, much taller gardenias, but they're just getting attacked. And I have done the snail pellets and nothing's happened. No, there's been no change.
3: Yep.
6: But it's just, there's obviously the long strappy clivia leaf, and they're just the whole way along the leaf, either edge is actually being eaten by something.
3: Yeah, so when snails and slugs attack clivias, they'll skeletalize the leaf, so they'll take all...
4: Skeletalize.
3: Yeah, so you'll be able to just see, like, the shape of the leaf cells and stuff. They take all the top and the bottoms out, and if it's on the edges, that tends to be things like those hairy caterpillars, grasshoppers, those type of pests. So get out there and have a look for those. You might need to get out in the early morning to see if the caterpillars are active, or the really late afternoon, early evenings. And a product like Dipel, which is really safe to use. So it's sold under the brand of Nature's Way, and you can get that at garden centres and your Bunnings stores. And it's really safe organic registered spray for caterpillars. And that will help keep the numbers under control enough so they don't do significant damage to the clivias, because they should be starting to come into flower now.
6: Yes, I've got some at the front. and they're beautiful and there's not a bug on them. But down the side of the house, in the shade, which they're usually thicker and more lush, they're just, you know, they're just eaten on the edges. The middle of the leaf is beautiful and green, but it's just all the edges.
3: Yeah,
6: it sounds like either
3: caterpillars or grasshoppers, but at this time of the year there's a lot of those black hairy caterpillars around, and it could be those. Yeah. So you just, and they're not something you want to completely eradicate out of your garden, because they do provide food for native birds and stuff. But if you can just get the numbers down a little bit so they're not really damaging your plants, that's not a particularly bad thing.
6: No, okay. Thank you very much.
3: Okay, good luck, Andrea.
4: Thanks, Andrea.
6: Bye.
4: And caller number two this morning is Marco from Dianella. Hello, Marco.
7: Good morning, my lovely people. How are you?
3: We're reasonable. Reasonable.
7: This is Saturday morning. Hey, listen, guys. I need help with my birds of paradise that currently is looking more like birds of hell. They need to be revived. Please help me.
3: Okay, so it depends what's happening with them, Marco. So bird of paradise, generally speaking, are pretty much pretty pest and disease free. They don't get knocked around by a lot. They can get mealybug and the hairy aphids that get the little fairy aphids, the white ones that get into the middle of the plant and destroy them out that way, and they can do damage like that. Really need to see a picture of what's going on with those bird of paradise, Marco, to be able to be any more specific. Are you able to get a photo and email it in to us?
7: Okay, I will do that, but I can tell you that most likely that the cause is neglect, because I've been a naughty, naughty boy.
3: Okay, yeah, well, if it's just neglect, that's just a matter of just giving that. Now's a great time to do it as well. Give the soil a bit of love with some compost, a little bit of clay, even some well-rotted cow manure mixed into that soil. Fertilise them. Wetting agent if it's not soaking up the water really well, and the bird of paradise will jump away. As soon as the spring weather really hits in about middle of October, you should see some fresh growth coming out on them.
4: Marco, I've popped the phone line down just because it's a really bad quality on our side. You're always top quality, but the phone line is bad quality, so my apologies there. So I hope that wraps up all that question.
3: That should be it.
4: That should do. All right, team. It's 6:15. 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Saturday gardening. We've got a lot to talk about this weekend in the garden. Lots of things happening around town. If you are involved with a gardening group of any description and you've got something coming up this weekend, if you give us a yell, 133-882, or pop the details on a text 0487-999-882, we will share them with the rest of our gardening community. Is

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9: 17 minutes past 6 on 882 6PR. If you'd like to join us to talk gardening this morning, 1-3-3-8-82, text to 0487 999 882. We've got that $100 voucher to the Shoe Bar for our caller of the weekend. Who was our first caller this morning? The fabulous lady at
10: that was Andrea in Mount Lawley.
9: She's good.
10: Very good, yeah. And you knew why the Shoe Bar was called the Shoe Bar. And yeah, in hindsight, we probably should have.
9: We should have just thought about that a little bit harder. There's a question here. Hello, edamame beans? They're the Japanese
10: beans. Yeah, like the broad beans, yep.
9: Is there a supplier for those here in Perth, please?
10: If I was going to grow them myself, which I wouldn't because I don't like them, I would ring around places like that, independent garden centres, some of the, like Dawson's, Waldex, Guildford Garden Centre, any of those type of independent gardens. They tend to get those harder to get seeds rather than...
9: Why don't you like them?
10: One, they're not just not my favourite bean. Two, I think my dad grew half these state's total production of broad beans during the 70s and 80s and I was forced to eat them. So I came to a point where I was never eating another broad bean as long as I live. But they are available, sometimes just a little bit harder to get.
9: Yeah. My dad was really good at growing silver beet.
10: Yeah, anyone can grow silver beet.
9: A lot of butter on silver beet. That's kind of like a big version of a, what's that little Brussels sprout.
10: Yeah, butter, salt and pepper, maybe a little bit of lemon juice. I'd rather eat silver beet or any of the chards over Brussels sprouts.
9: Oh, you're the veggie. See, now I remember this week. I remember.
10: It's good.
9: The rainbow chard.
10: Yeah, rainbow chard.
9: Love a bit of rainbow chard.
10: Sweetness in it.
9: Yeah, all right. Coming up, team, just a couple of things that are happening around Perth this weekend for the garden and getting out. Nature Bowl Park has got a free ecology walk this weekend from 10 to 11 at Leeds. That's today.
10: That would be very interesting at Bowl Park too.
9: I reckon so too. It leaves from the Wollaston Road entrance. I often go for a run. I used to run through that area, and you'd see the groups come through, and they come through in the evening as well. Yes. And they do the cockatoo count.
10: Oh, good for them. There'd be plenty of native plants out and flowering. Some of the annual wildflowers be out at the moment too. So it'd be quite interesting going through there. And they get a lot of native wildflowers.

0: for hundreds of thousands of years, and the plants that didn't adapt to that fire conditions didn't survive.
1: Do you reckon if you're a home gardener then, should you smoke treat or smoke germinate some germinate natives? Can you do that?
0: You can buy what they call smoke water, which is water that's infused with the chemicals from the salt, the smoke that will trigger germination, so you can do it like that.
1: Yeah.
0: So that's a doable thing.
1: Huh. Have you
0: careful.
1: Done that?
0: No. You got to be careful how much smoke you release, though, if you're in suburban areas, because houses are pretty close to each other nowadays, and even the old fire pits tend to cause a little bit of tension amongst neighbours.
1: Yeah, I don't. If someone told me and I had a chance to get all my stuff, off the washing line, that would make me happier.
0: Yes. Well, we have, been up in a semi-rural area up in Rollystone, that people do burn a lot to keep leaf and green stuff out under control for fire reasons, but you're not supposed to burn on Sundays and public holidays at all. People do. So you put your washing out in the line on a Sunday, and then you come home and someone's had a massive, very wet, damp fire going, and this acrid smoke's gone through the air, and you've got to wash all your clothes again.
1: I wonder if that is an old hangover from the old days when washing day was Sunday. You know, you'd heat up the copper, you'd get the washing done.
0: Could be. I don't know. Or could you just like one day that the suburb doesn't have to be filled with smoke?
1: Yeah, very cool. 22 minutes past 6, Tim. If you'd like to join us, 133-882, text us 0487-999-882. If you're there in your little house, just laying on the couch, just waiting for the world to wake up, give us a yell and have a chinwag with us.
0: Yeah, it's going to be a beautiful day outside today, so it'll be a fantastic day to do a bit of gardening.
1: Yeah. Now, David's texted through. He would like to know, he's planting several fruit trees at the front of the house. It faces north. What would you be recommending? He only wants them to be around 11.5 metres tall. Is that right? 11.5.
0: Maybe 1.5.
1: 1.5. I think he's hit the one twice when I plant them. And what sort of cost would I be looking at?
0: So depending on what sort of fruit trees you like, if you want them at 1.5 metres tall planting, so that's mature plants, probably looking north, or you are looking north of $200. So you probably $200 to $300, $400, depending on the trees. The type of trees you could plant. Do you say what suburb he's in?
1: No, he has not. David, wait. No, didn't.
0: So for the majority of Perth, citrus, low-chill stone fruit, things like, you can get the dwarf macadamia. I saw that in one of the garden centres has stock of the lots of nuts. Dwarf macadamia, so that's a good for residential gardens.
1: And you get the rebate.
0: You can get your tree bait on the lots of nuts as well, which is good. You can go and buy $150
1: for nuts.
0: You can go nuts on your nuts.
1: Yeah. Sorry.
0: poor Max. all those trees. And if you are looking for, you can get most of your citrus, you can buy dwarf rootstock and things like that. You can get nectarines on dwarfing rootstock. Some really nice dwarf nectarine varieties that look beautiful when they flower. Obviously have the summer fruit, are nice little trees as well in the garden and do well in pots as well.
1: Yeah.
0: But if you're looking for mature fruit trees, at least $200, but realistically probably mid 300s.
1: Okay. All right. Or you could go into the gum tree or the Facebook face and you could see if you get something from there.
0: Go on a gum tree and good luck.
1: Darren, this is a question from one of our listeners from Leighton. Cheers for the advice. Floribunda's moved. Oh, it's not advice.
0: Yes, Leighton had the roses, made his garden bed bigger, and he wanted to move them forward. So he must have got the shovels and the secateurs out and moved them all forward. Well done, Leighton.
1: He's going hardcore. He didn't get shovels and secateurs. I'm going to just turn this around. This is a little. Is this a dingo? What's that one?
0: That, if it's green, it's not a dingo. It looks like a little kangaroo of some sort. Yeah. And good. That's just working smarter, not harder. Well done, Leighton. any excuse to jump on the kangaroo, I'm pretty happy with. I don't mind driving the kangaroos, especially the large ones. They're pretty good machines.
1: That is hardcore. I wonder if he had that or he's had to actually hire it in, because you can hire trailers from kangaroo, can't you?
0: Yeah. There's a certain percentage of the male population that will go out and hire a machine larger than what they need any opportunity. So Leighton might be one of those guys that this with a shovel.
1: What is it? What is he alluding to? I don't know what he's saying to you.
0: Just likes the power and the fact that he probably did.
1: Leighton and I are offended by that

0: suggestion. We're going to take a break, team. 25 minutes past six. When we come back, 133-882 or 0487-999-882. Or now that Darren's back.
1: You can email us at gardening@6pr.com.au.
0: I'd do that myself last week. Wasn't the same without you.
2: Fremantle is back on the winners list and playing blistering footy.
3: Boss able to gather. He's tackled well. Got it away to Dudley. Snap from the pocket. Is a goal. And Isaiah Dudley adds the second for Freo.
2: Can the minor premiers cap off the home and away season with a win over Carlton?
3: McGovern, he gathers brilliantly on the half volley. Turns, spins, kicks, and they have three.
2: From 11 this morning, it's Fremantle taking on Carlton. Thanks to Macca's, 6PR is football.

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8: From a balcony to the biggest backyard, we've got you covered. This is Gardening on Perth 6PR.
9: 29 minutes past six on the program. Darren Senor, Chrissy Morrissey, do you go up to Wireless Hill very often, south of the river?
10: No, I haven't been to Wireless Hill for probably a decade and a half at least.
9: Yeah, I had a mate that had a really cool house up there looking out over Wireless Hills. So we used to go up a bit. They've actually got, like Bold Park has got, Friends of Bold Park. There's also Friends of Wireless Hill. And they have got a bush care morning tomorrow from 8:30 to 10:30. You won't be going.
10: No, I won't be going.
9: You won't be going. But other people might like to go.
10: They should go. If they're in that area, that's a very good thing to do with your Sunday morning. Don't have to go there all day, just a couple of hours.
9: I reckon it'd be lovely too. So they've got a self-guided wildflower loop because their wildflowers are out. We're going to talk about that this weekend on the program, 1.3 Ks. There was a post on the weekend, I think it was last weekend I saw, saying that wattles were flowering and some of the orchids were already appearing. So this week it should be quite pretty out there.
10: A lot of the wattles that are flowering at the moment are eastern states invader species.
9: Oh, are they really?
10: Weeds.
9: Oh.
10: There's heaps of them around where I live up
9: where I was. How can you ID a weed?
10: Probably 90% of the ones you see are weed species. The really big, showy wattles. Generally, they're either Acacia floribunda or Acacia longifolia, both New South Wales species, brought over here because they grow fast. That was the one reason so people wanting trees to fill spaces quickly. But the thing about wattles, for even though they grow fast, most of them don't live particularly long.
9: 15 years.
10: And then, 7 to 15 years, depending on the species, drop dead, produce 400 million seeds, and then they pop up everywhere. So, it's one of my hobby horses in Rolling Stone is I would like the council to actually have a program where all the invader wattles are removed over a period of time and, replaced with planting of endemic natives, because they do eventually push out endemic natives because they dominate an area. You end up with thickets of wattles and nothing else grows under them.
9: Huh. Did not know this. Did you know this, Tim? There we go. That was worthwhile getting up so early this morning just to hear that little gem.
10: Yeah, little gem.
9: I didn't know that.
10: Bit of good news.
9: Good, negative good news. When I went down to the Avocado Collective opening on Thursday for that new plant that they opened up down there. Not new, the refurbished plant. And on the way back, it was more daylight on the way back. It was night time when I was driving down there. The bottles are out everywhere. It's just spectacular.
10: They are very, very showy. I actually find yellow to be probably the least flower colour that I like.
9: Oh, really?
10: Yeah, it just doesn't do it for me for some reason. But they produce masses and masses of that incredibly showy plants.
9: Yeah.
10: So it's not a surprise that they're very popular. But if you look at countries like the US, Mexico, and parts of Europe like Spain, some of their worst weed species trees they have in those countries are eucalypt wattles.
9: Oh, good. We gave them something. Fabulous. They give us cane toad and all sorts of things. We give someone else something.
10: Yeah, but they have big issues with fire, particularly in the west coast of the US.
9: Yeah.
10: Where there, a lot of eucalypts have been planted because they are very, you know, they burn hot and fast. And so they have a lot of issues with them getting, becoming weed species through their woodlands and their forests, native forests. And then they are more difficult to control fire wise than some of their native trees.
9: Huh. You're full of useful information today. What can you tell me about the pot in the large pot holder there in front of us today? It's got a rather large pot for a rather short little plant.
10: Yes, that's a 5-litre pot. It's one of the sort of industry standards, either a 5-litre or a 20-centimetre pot. It's a size you buy in the garden centres for around the sort of between $18 and $25, maybe $30, depending on the plant. So this is a hedging plant. Are we giving the name away now, Chrissy? Are we to that?
9: Yeah, if you can say it, because I can say the normal name, which is Winter Light. You can try
10: the common name, not the normal name.
9: Normal name, sorry. Common. Common is common my name.
10: Sorry, the common name, is Winter Light. So it's one of the syzygiums or one of the lily pillies. It's the group of plants they're called. So lily pillar, very popular hedging plants. And Winter Lights, I think, is one of the very best of the lily pillars for hedging. One of the issues you can get with some syzygiums are psyllids, which is a little insect pest that gets on the leaves, causes the bubbling.
9: We've got that.
10: Yeah.
9: What do I do? Now I'm interested.
10: Carry on. So I've planted Winter Lights in a lot of jobs as a hedging plant. It seems to be pretty resilient to psyllids. Uh-huh. As long as the plants are otherwise healthy, so they're getting adequate water, they're getting adequate nutrition, they tend to not get a lot of psyllids and they tend not to get a lot of scale, which is the waxy scale, which can get into a lot of the lily pilly varieties and species. It has really nice new growth. So the new growth is a bright orangey colour, and that's predominantly through the winter months. And that's where the common name of Winter Lights, because it does really glow in the garden. And then it darkens to this burgundy colour that it is now and then eventually green. Little white flowers and followed by a fruit, which is edible, but fairly flavourless and unappetising. Generally, when you're growing these as a hedge, you would be trimming them regularly enough that you don't actually see flowers or fruit. You just grow it purely as a foliage plant. Can be kept hedged to 1.5 to 2 metres. If you want it to get taller than that, it'll get taller than that. They'll get to 3 or 4 metres. Not one of the varieties that's inclined to get really big. It's not like an 8 to 10 metre type lily pilly. As you can see on that individual plant, how close the leaf axis, where the leaves join the stems, how close they are together. So it tends to be naturally a bit more compact. So brilliant variety for a lot of suburban gardens. Easy care, quick growing. So you'll get it up to that 1.5 metres easily within two summers. It looks nice 12 months of the year and rarely bothered by pests.
9: We planted ours on top of a chicken.
10: Well, that will help because that chicken slowly decays. Those nutrients become available for the tree and they would be very happy with that.
9: The most robust of all of the trees in that particular hedge. So we had a hedge and it was probably about shoulder height and the chicken got eaten by the neighbour's dog, which got into our backyard.
10: Yes.
9: Oh, my God, that was a terrible, terrible day. So we planted the chicken underneath a little one of these, which was a lily pilly, but not the same lily pilly as the other ones that we had. And this thing's just taken off.
10: Yes, yes. Well, some varieties will get to 10 metres. Easily if you let them go. A lot of people who grew up in the 70s, 80s would remember them as they were quite a common garden plant in those days and had the little purple fruits that people would eat. They're fairly flavourless, but they're still edible.
9: Still edible. Vegetarian.
10: Yeah, when you're walking the streets of, Forestfield and you're hungry and there's a lily pilly full of fruit, they're edible.
9: So I think some of them are like a sugary type of thing and then others will cause some relatively bad bottom issues.
10: That might just be you, Chrissy.
9: No. I got told this by Noongar made a bunch. We're going to take a break. Back in a moment.
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2: Hello, we're 21 minutes to 7. Gee, the morning's going fast, even with you here.
3: Flying by, Chrissy.
2: If you had the energy, you'd leap across the table and do me an injury. Araluen, tulips, what can you tell me? How long do they
3: They'd be popping out fairly soon, I'd reckon. They're normally very start of spring. I've actually got an invite to the launch of the Araluen.
2: Oh, did you?
3: Yeah. So
2: do you remember when it was?
3: No, it's a Thursday and it's not too long away. So early spring, it'd be early September, so it's probably about two weeks away.
2: Okay.
3: So their tulip season will be popping off fairly soon. It'd be really nice up at Araluen at the moment because all the camellias and azaleas are out.
2: Yes.
3: The reticulata camellias, which are the biggest of the flowers of all the camellias. They produce massive flowers, like dinner plate sized flowers, absolutely spectacular. And you don't see them around very much in suburban gardens. They're not as commonly grown as the other species. Absolutely stunning. And they'll be starting to flower. They're true spring flowering camellias. So they'll be starting to flower soon too. But all the japonicas will still have plenty of flowers on. The magnolias will be starting to flower, the deciduous magnolias. So Araluen's, it's nice any time of the year, but particularly this time of the year.
1: 6PR's ultimate grand final giveaway.
2: Well, it is the biggest sporting event of the year, the 2026 Toyota AFL Grand Final, and you could be there with 6PR's ultimate Grand Final giveaway. It kicks off this Monday. You listen for the footy siren across the day, and when you hear it, you call 133-882, and you could be in the draw to win return flights to Melbourne, the 3 nights accommodation, plus 2 tickets to the 2026 Toyota AFL Grand Final. 6PR's ultimate Grand Final giveaway. 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AFL authorised grand final promotion, GFAFL 26-102. Would you take that ticket if it was given to you, sir?
3: Absolutely.
2: Yeah?
3: Great day going to the grand final. I'd love to go.
2: It would be. Who would you take, considering you've got lots of boy childs?
3: Middle boy, I think, would be the one most keen to go, or the eldest might, because he's likes to go and watch live footy so he can critique the umpires.
2: Really?
3: He's an umpire.
2: Oh.
3: He's an umpire, in a nerdy way. So he has aspirations to be out in AFL fields one day umpiring, so he likes to go and watch the games. And yes, him and his umpire mates, they have a little group chat going during the games when they're there watching it and seeing, getting consensus opinions on any contentious umpire calls, which is always interesting. Cute.
2: One of my girlfriend's kids is a footy umpire, and they used to go and watch him umpire.
3: Yeah, I go and watch. Especially when he went up to the PFL level, I'd go and watch the local PFL team, Rolling Stone Boys, play when he was umpiring. It gives you a very different perspective on the football when you, as a neutral, and you know you've got a son out there umpiring, so you look at the umpiring completely different. And you do realise the crowd carries on a fair bit and don't know what they're talking about.
2: 133-882 if you'd like to join us for Talking Gardening. And we've got Mo and Colin on line. Mo, we'll take you first. Hello.
4: Good morning. Hello.
2: Good morning, Mo. How can we help you?
4: Yeah, quick question to Darren. Mulch. I've got a 19.4 by 3 metre length. And what's the depth I need for my mulch?
3: Normally you try and average it out at about 0.07, so less than 100 mils, around 70 mils of mulch over the soil the whole way, and then you thin it out between the when you get close to the plant. So you don't want to be building that mulch up around the trunks of the plant, but sort of 70 mil to 100 mil in the open areas. Thin it out as you get a little bit closer to the plants, and make sure you don't thicken it up around the mulch around the trunk of the plants, because you don't want to cause collar rot on those plants, and that will work really well.
4: to a black mulch. Is that okay?
3: I'm not a big fan of some of the black mulches, particularly anything that has peat in it, because peat tends to absorb the water and stops it from getting into the soil. If you want a black-coloured mulch, some of those soils ain't soils. Some of the landscape yards carry product from Eclipse, that Eclipse make, that's called Aquamore Blowable Mulch. So that's a hardwood mulch. It was devised or sort of manufactured for the companies that they, rather than shoveling mulch into areas, have a big blowing system, like a big huge tube they blow mulch in. So you'll see them doing work on that sort of application on the side of the freeways and areas where they're pumping out hundreds of cubic meters of mulch over a weekend. But a lot, I've seen that at some of landscape yards, and it's a really good coarse mulch that fits all the parameters of being a good quality water-wise mulch, and it does have a good black colour as well.
4: What about the basic one, Enviro or something?
3: Enviro mulch. The only thing with Enviro mulch is it can sometimes mat up a little bit and get a dense mat and stop the water from moving through. That's my only concern with Enviro mulch. And it tends to be vary quite a bit from a batch to batch, because it's basically just shredded greenway. So it's not just like tree loppers mulch. It doesn't work the same as tree loppers mulch. And I just find it sometimes doesn't drain as freely as I would like. But it's a pretty good mulch overall.
4: So it should be 0.07, is it, the depth?
3: Yeah, between sort of 70 mil and 100 mil all the way through. I wouldn't go any thicker than 100 mil. And then just as you get close to the plants, just thin it out a bit and make sure it's not pushed up against the stems.
2: Mo, best of luck there. Colin is in Lismurdy is next up. Hello, Colin.
0: Oh, hi, guys. Yeah, just a quick general question about pre-emergent sprays. Are they sort of specific to use in lawn, or can they be used in garden beds, pavers, those sort of areas?
3: There's no good reason why you can't use them in gardens. Depending on the pre-emergent you're using, and as I say, with all these type of horticultural chemicals, read the label really thoroughly to make sure it's registered for the use that you want to use it for. But they work on coating the seeds, the weed seeds. They coat the weed seed and prevent them from germinating. So they'll do that job whether they're in lawns or whether they're in gardens or whether they're in paving. But just read the label really thoroughly, because they may not be safe to use around some plants, and I definitely wouldn't use them if you're growing any edibles in the garden beds, so in your veggie beds or anything. I definitely wouldn't use them around those.
0: Yeah, and are there any particular brands you can recommend?
3: Well, the one I use for lawns is Spartan. But there's quite a lot of them on the market, and if you go to somewhere like the Mighty Goat Lawns website, they've got a couple on there. But any of those online lawn shops or any of your agricultural stores like Nutrien Ag will carry different pre-emergents.
0: Okay, I'll just go online and search it then and see which ones. But they're not like weed killers, so that if you get them on your plants, that they'll kill your plants.
3: They could certainly damage the leaves of your plants. That's why I would definitely be checking that they're safe to use in garden beds, so checking on the label. A good store not too far from Lismurdy, Colin, is the Nutrien Ag store in Midvale, or you could go to the Ag store in Nicholson Road in Forestdale. I think it's just called the Ag store.
0: Okay, I'll try then.
3: Okay,
0: thanks,
2: Paul.
0: Thank you.
2: Well done, mate. We'll come back after these words from our sponsors. That sounds terribly 1950s, but we shall do. And when we do, we shall talk to Barney and to maybe Fred and Di as well.
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2: I just saw footage on one of the multiple TV sets that we have here at 6PR of the Male Voice Choir celebrating 100 years.
3: Ah, very good.
2: The Perth Male Voice Choir. So I should be more specific
3: 100
2: there.
3: 100 years, that's pretty good.
2: Yeah. They are men of a certain generation.
3: Yes, they would be. An old generation. 100 years old.
2: All right, pulling out. All right, I promised that to Barney and Co that we'd fix their problems for them, or try anyway. We'll see what Darren can do. So this is from Barney in Byford. He said, I'm looking for some advice on what small shrubs to plant in pots on east and west facing walls of the walkway to my front door. West facing wall will start to get afternoon shade from 3 p.m. I would guess. Thank you for all the top advice you provide. He's buttering you up, I think.
3: So the growing in pots is that really increases a range of things. Probably you can grow in many ways because you can control the soil a lot better, and you can be quite fastidious about the watering. So you can hand water pots quite easily. It's not a big deal. There's really hundreds of things that would work really well. So if you want something for that as flowers and perfume, gardenias would do really, really well. They do fantastically well in pots. But if you do go for gardenias, get some of the compact varieties like Ocean Pearl or Florida, one of those, rather than the really big growing ones like Professor Pucci or Magnifica. So Florida or Ocean Pearl gardenia would do really well. If you want something super hardy that gives you colour 9 months, 10 months of the year, Bambino bougainvilleas. So you do need to prune them to keep them nice and neat and tidy, but you will get colour on those 12 months a year, and they're incredibly hardy. And bougainvilleas, as a general rule, so all the varieties perform really well in pots. So the bambinos are these super dwarf ones, metre and a half at the max, so you can keep them quite easy to about a metre tall.
2: Do they have little spinies on them?
3: They do have little spinies on them. There's no bougainvilleas that are really spine-free at all, even the ones that are low
2: low spine.
3: still have a few decent spikes in them. Things like the, if you want something smaller that's just colourful, the pelargoniums, so the geraniums like Big Red, are really nice. You know, they flower for months and months and months and look really, really nice, very easy to look after. And then, you know, you could look at something like the dwarf Raphiolepis, the dwarf Indian hawthorns in the pinks or the whites that only get to sort of 60, 70, 80 centimetres tall. So there's a few different varieties of those that would do very, very, very well. But really, you, when you're going for that, that conditions, in pots, the Welch oyster, there's, you know,
2: all right.
3: Huge range of things.
2: There's a few to go through there, Bun. If you want something more specific, you'll have to text back again. Di has a quick text for you.
3: Yep.
2: And she says, I have caterpillars. Can you please tell me what I can use to get on top of this issue? Thank you from Di.
3: Yeah, if you've got a really serious outbreak of caterpillars and they're doing a lot of damage, you can use the Dipel that I spoke about earlier, so Nature's Way Dipel. There might be a couple other brands that do that use the Dipel. And that's the active ingredient that only affects caterpillars. It's safe to use in your garden. Just remember and keep in mind that caterpillars are a food source for a lot of our native birds. So we don't want to go killing them all off. If you've got a issue where the caterpillars are doing a lot of damage to your garden, you knock the population back a little bit, plant more things that attract birds into your garden, and then you'll find that the birds will look after the caterpillars.
2: Good idea. And Wilma has asked, Darren, how do they manage to coordinate 250,000 tulip bulbs so they flower when you want them to at Araluen?
3: So they would be chilled to get them to flower. Some varieties are early, mid-season and late season. So they would plant them in their group. So they go through the stages. So the early season ones obviously start flowering probably, I think it's about 2 or 3 weeks before the mids and then a couple of weeks before the late season ones. They've got a fair bit of experience of doing it now. They've been doing it for a fair while. They do rely on a lot of volunteers to go up and do help with the planting.
2: So a lot of tulip bulbs.
3: They plant a lot of tulip bulbs, yes. So it's, it's spectacular every year and it's Friday week that I'm going to the launch of the.
2: Oh, you checked. Good man. That's good. 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
0: From a balcony to the biggest backyard, we've got you covered. 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
2: We have got you covered, and coming up after the news at 7 o'clock, Darren has lined up an interview with Theresa Lynn, who is the mayor of the city of Gosnells. What are we going to talk with her about, sir?
3: Well, they've won a couple of awards for their upgrade of Mary Carroll Park, which is a magnificent parklands and wetlands as well, right in the centre of Gossie. So, yeah, get a bit of info about what they've done there and what makes it so special and why they're able to take off a couple of fairly prestigious awards for what they've done to the parkland there, which is so all good news. There, Christine.
2: Fantastic. Right, we'll have a chat with her. We'll be having a chat with you, Darren, about your garden centre.
3: Yes, if I get through the next hour, for sure.
2: I have to go back past the garden centre on the way home today because I need some more, I need some more paint because I ran out of paint last week.
3: Not a lot of garden centres stop paint, but anyhow.
2: I've got to go past the garden centre too because I need some more bloomin' weed killer for my lawn because it rained less than 24 hours after I put it down. Anyway, that's another story. And we've got plenty of time for your calls. That's most important. 133-882. It's 7 o'clock, team.
0: Got something to say? Call 6PR 133-882. 6PR.
4: It's 11 degrees at 7 o'clock. Good morning, I'm Jamie Smith. The ACT has become the second jurisdiction to agree to the National Gun Buyback Scheme. Here's federal politics reporter Nelson Scott.
22: Last week, New South Wales became the first state to sign on to the National Gun Buyback Scheme, launched in the wake of the Bondi Beach terror attack. The ACT will now also implement the program after striking a deal with the federal government. The Commonwealth will fund the majority of the scheme's costs, which is expected to impact around 14% of the territory's gun owners. Both governments claim having less firearms in circulation will bolster community safety and help prevent future terror attacks. Nelson Scott, Canberra.
4: Five stood-down Sydney Swans players are facing potential civil lawsuits as Victoria Police investigate sexual assault allegations inside a Melbourne hotel room. The players have been suspended for the rest of the year over breaching club standards. While no criminal charges have been laid, the lawyer of two alleged victims says he's seeking damages on their behalf, claiming they suffered pain, psychological injury and economic loss. Nationals leader Matt Canavan says he'd welcome his former colleague Barnaby Joyce back to the party. Mr. Joyce sensationally quit the Nationals late last year and defected to One Nation to work with Pauline Hanson. Senator Canavan is in Perth for this weekend's Nationals conference. He believes Mr. Joyce is still aligned with the party.
23: I'd love to have the team back. I'd love to have Barnaby back. I mean, that's up to him. I think there's a lot of people that have drifted away in recent years and we need to unite here. As I say, I think the primary goal here should be getting rid of this government.
4: Labor and the Coalition are pushing for a bipartisan agreement on AI regulations to help secure international technology investments. Coalition Home Affairs spokespeople warn opposing data centers would risk handing digital advantage and data control to China. The Prime Minister will seek support for new AI standards at next week's National Cabinet meeting in Sydney. In finance, the Australian dollar is buying 71 US cents.
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4: Dockers coach Justin Longmuir says his opposing coach Josh Fraser has done a brilliant job turning Carlton around in his short time in charge. The sides are preparing to face off at Marvel Stadium later today. The Blues have locked away a spot in next week's wildcard round. Longmuir says he expects a good contest from Carlton in their final home and away fixture today.
24: He's done a great job, not only instilling a lot of confidence in that team, but bringing together a club and a football team first and foremost, but then a club and then a supporter base who's got right behind them. So playing an aggressive brand footy, they're tipping into all phases of the game and the Blues fans fully behind them.
4: Heath Chapman, Sam Switkowski and Jai Amos have all been managed. Judd McVee, Bailey Banfield and Tobin Murray are in. First ball up at 11:15. Collingwood coach Craig McRae has played down the severity of an apparent hamstring injury Scott Pendlebury suffered in last night's loss to Brisbane. The veteran was ruled out of the clash in the second term. McRae says it's not a major concern.
1: We had some precautionary action around his tightness in the back of his knee, and which might be hamstring related, but it's on the minor side. And if there's something there, our scan will show that, but we'll see how that plays out.
4: The second test between Australia and Bangladesh in Mackay gets underway in an hour. Matthew Renshaw has been recalled to open the batting in place of Jacob Weatherald. That's the latest news and sport.
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6: There's been a crash this morning on Victoria Street westbound at Cale Street in Midland. It's reduced to a single lane with police on site. There's no major traffic delays but allow for a safe merge. Taking a look around the rest of Perth, the Mitchell Freeway is flowing. Kwinana's travelling well. No delays on the Graham Farmer all throughout the North Bridge Tunnel. Both Tonkin and Burra Highway are also having a good run. CBD and metro area is looking clear. I'm Nadia Scuria on Perth's traffic leader, 6PR.
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4: A shower or two today, heading for a top of 22 degrees. Partly cloudy tomorrow with a top of 20. 19 degrees on Monday with partly cloudy conditions. Showers on Tuesday, 21 degrees. 19 degrees on Wednesday with more showers. A shower or two on Thursday, also heading for 19 degrees. Friday will be mostly sunny and it will have a top of 20 degrees. Right now it's 10.7 degrees. More news at 8 o'clock on Perth's 6PR.
16: On Perth 6PR, this is Weekends with Chrissy Morrissey and we're talking gardening with Darren Senor.
2: We are indeed, Tim. We'd love to have a chat with you. 133 882. Later on in the show, we would like to know from you if e-rideable users should have a license. Should e-rideable users need a license? That's coming up after the news at 9 o'clock. You can jump on our Facebook page. You can get involved in that conversation now. If you want to leave us a little bit of audio, we would love for that to happen. Do you ride e-rideables? Funny man. What is that?
3: No,
2: laugh.
3: I don't ride e-riders. What am I going to do? Put the cement mixer up to an e-rider and go down Hill Road East.
2: In my defence right there, you love those little electronic secateurs.
3: Yes.
2: That's like an e-riderable for a gardener.
3: Oh, not really. That's a stretch. No, but they should definitely be licensed. I think like the minimum standard should be whatever it is for mopeds. Whatever the laws are for mopeds, I would have thought that'd be about the minimum standard.
2: Yeah, I think that's fair. We'd love to have your perspective on that one. You can dial in after 9 a.m. 133-882 or text us 0487-999-882. Get those calls coming in for gardening. Our caller of the day today It's called the weekend. We like to spread the love over the two days. The best one over the 2 days will get that $100 voucher to the Shoe Bar. Line one is Sue and Karama, who's starting off this hour. Hello, Sue.
8: Yeah, good morning. I've just got a few questions. We're going to Mount Magnet the first week in November, and I'm taking my friend up some frangipani cuttings. But I just wondered, when's the best time for me to cut them?
3: Probably about a week before you go would be ideal. So cut them about a week before you go. If there's any leaves still on them, remove the leaves and put them somewhere out of the sun, but not where it's cold and damp, somewhere, you know, that gets a bit of natural light and good air movement, and let them dry for that week before you go up. That'll make sure when they're in the car, they're not leaking sap into your car and staining seats or the boot. And they'll be absolutely fine. And they'll love Mount Magnet. They'll love Mount Magnet more than they love Karama.
8: Aww. That's what I thought. If I wrap them in a tarpaulin and put them on the roof rack, would that be all right?
3: Yeah, they'll be fine. I took a frangipani on the back of my trailer all the way to Panawanica on the back of the trailer.
2: Did you?
3: Yes, with a little bit of shade cloth over it, and it was fine.
8: Oh, that's great. And also, Darren, I've got a fair few indoor plants, and I keep getting these little midgey things.
3: Yep.
8: How do I get rid of them?
3: So you need to look at how wet your potting mix is, so don't let it get too wet. You can get things like diatomaceous earth and put that over the top of the potting mix so they can't get in there and breed up. Let the sources be drained out quite regularly as well. So they just like environments that are really wet and conducive to being able to breed up really quickly. So make sure that potting mix is moist but not wet, not sopping wet. So, and try the diatomaceous earth, and also just sometimes putting coarse pebbles across the top of the pots could help. What they're called are fungus gnats, and they're a very common problem with indoor plants.
8: Yeah. So where do I get the diatomaceous earth from?
3: Most of your local garden centres will sell it. Most local garden centres will carry a couple of sprays that are quite effective on fungus gnats as well, which you can use. Just as I say, just read the labels. You might need to take them outdoors to spray, but there are products that are specifically targeted on those fungus gnats because they are very annoying.
8: And just spray the dirt, not the leaves or anything.
3: Yeah, you'd be soaking the soil.
2: Good on you, Sue. Okay. We'll leave it there. We've got Valerie who's texted through saying, I just picked my first cabbage yesterday. Very exciting.
3: Excellent.
2: Yes. However, when I opened it up, it was riddled with light grey aphidy things. I think, what has caused this and how can I stop it happening in the future?
3: They're just a type of aphid that gets in a lot of the brassicas. You'll see them in cauliflowers and broccolis as well. So if you can grow them under a net, an exclusion netting, that's the most effective way. Yeah. In the old days, my dad used to use something called Deris dust, which I believe is still on the market.
2: I remember Deris dust.
3: Yes, it's a pretty strong chemical to put on something you're going to eat. But the best way, most effective and safest way is if you can put as they start to form, you can buy individual little net things. They look a bit like, the cake covers you put over. So for the garden that you can put over the cabbages, individual cabbages and broccoli to keep the pests away.
2: Works
3: very well.
2: All right. Mike has texted through saying, guys, I haven't used Rock Minerals or Rooster Booster for a while. Do you recommend to use that at the same time for fruit and veggie?
3: The Rock Minerals and the Rooster Booster will provide different nutrients. So the Rock Minerals are specifically targeting those trace element minerals that aren't readily available in a lot of Perth soils or pretty much all Perth soils, whereas the Rooster Booster tends to provide you with a NPK hit, which is, again, very important, particularly with those fast-growing annual vegetables.
2: All right, so there's the answers there. And there's this very random text here. It says, sorry, it's Susan. What do you think that's about?
3: Maybe that came after there was a, maybe there's a text before that which
2: no,
3: is correct.
2: No, that's what I thought
3: maybe
2: too.
3: Maybe the first text didn't come through.
2: Susan, she's not put through the rest of her text.
3: Yeah, so if you're listening, Susan, we didn't get the first part of your text, which is probably your question with that, and you didn't have your name on it.
2: Yeah.
3: Have another shot.
2: I've just had Max to have a look too with his spare set of eyes, but between either of us, Susan, we cannot find anything that is orphaned and does not have a name to it. At 13 minutes past 7 on 882 6PR, a reminder of things happening around the city today. Glen Forest, do you go to Glen Forest much?
3: I go through Glen Forest quite a bit, yeah.
2: Well, when you're going through back today, if you go really, really late at 2 o'clock, they have got the Eastern Hills branch of the WA Wildflower Society has Gardening for Cockatoos with Christine Groom at the Octagonal Hall this afternoon.
3: Oh, very good. So it's a big thing at the moment in particularly in Perth amongst gardeners who are very ecological minded is planting things that our cockatoos can use as a food source because they are really struggling with the availability of food source trees because we've knocked over so many mature, particularly things like marri trees that they feast on and banksias as well. So things like, you know, if you want to grow things that you can share with the cockatoos, the macadamia is always a plant of choice. Or
2: I don't want to share those with the cockatoos.
3: You need to share. You see, it's one of your biggest issues, I think, is your lack of sharing. And almonds. Yeah, if you plant almonds, you'll be getting to enjoy the beautiful flowers.
2: I love almonds.
3: And then the cockatoos will eat all the almonds.
2: Yeah. We used to have white almond tree and a pink almond tree in Kalgoorlie.
3: Absolutely magnificent when they're in flower. And they're one of the first of the deciduous fruiting trees to flower. So they normally flower in late winter. They're flowering around Perth at the moment. It's a bit of an early spring around Perth. My double-flowered ornamental plums in full flower at the moment, which is probably a couple of weeks earlier than it normally does.
2: I'd like an almond tree again. Now you've reminded me of that.
3: You can get, because normally with almonds you need a pollinator, you can get a dwarf form that's self-pollinating. It's called all-in-one, almond all-in-one.
2: Is that why one was pink and one was white, or is the flower colour have nothing to do with it?
3: The flower colour doesn't really have a lot to do with it, but that would say there was definitely two different varieties and they were cross-pollinating to produce fruit.
2: And I reckon where we were in Kalgoorlie, we're in the really old part of Kalgoorlie.
3: Yep.
2: So in those sort of blocks, people had two, if you broke it into thirds, you had two thirds, which was the house block, so the front and back garden. Then you have a big hedge. And on the other side of the hedge, you'd have all your fruit trees and your shed and usually a veggie patch as well down the back.
3: Yes, and that's where you had your almond tree.
2: Yeah, probably lots of other almond trees to cross-pollinate. All right, team, quarter past 7, 133-882, you can dial in with your gardening questions. Simon, you'll be first up after the break.
9: Mornings. 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
2: Now, last night when I was out in the garden doing a little bit of hand watering, I saw a rat, vroom, straight past me. 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
2: 20 minutes past 7, team. You can give us a yell on the text line 0487 999 882. Not if you're a scammer, though. We just got scammed on the text line. We did. Let's chat on WhatsApp. It's fast. It's simple.

0: hydrangea issue. I know they like a lot of water, but mine are sort of yellow with the green veins in them. Is that a too much, not enough, or is it another issue?
1: If you've got veining in the leaves, that's a nutrient issue. So they're a plant that does like a acidic soil. If you're in Rivervale, your sand should be pretty neutral, but adding some compost and cow manure around the... Are they in pots or in the ground, Simon?
0: In pots, mate.
1: Okay, so I would repot them if you can. If you're able to take them out of the pots, even if you put them into the same, back into the same pots, but remove about 20% of the root mass away and repot them back into azalea camellia potting mix, and then apply some liquid trace elements to the plants as well to try and get some of those trace elements into the foliage. They won't do much now until probably the mid to late September is when they start growing, and you can liquid feed them with something like Charlie Carr, Power Feed, Miracle Grow, any of those products to get the nutrients back into the foliage. But it suggests to me that the potting mix isn't in great condition for them, and they're not happy with that if you've got veining in the leaves.
0: All right, mate, I appreciate that. Thank you much indeed.
1: No problems. Thanks, Simon.
2: Good on you, Simon. Ray and Armidale next up on The Gardening Show. Hello, Ray.
3: Oh, hello, guys. Yeah, I've got a nectarine tree, and it's in full bloom. And all up and down the branches, I got like little twigs growing out with leaves on it. Should I just leave them or what?
1: It's up to you, Ray, how much you want to manage the tree. You can go through when the flowers are on and give it a prune to keep the crop under control so you're not getting too much fruit and you end up with a lot of small fruit. So if you want to have a smaller crop with better quality fruit, you can do a bit of selective pruning at this time of the year. For the home gardener, you don't have to. You can just let it go. You'll get good nectarines. You'll get good volumes of fruit. The fruit will be of good quality. It just depends on how sort of invested you are in growing the tree. If you want to put the effort in to do a bit of thinning at this time of the year, it is worthwhile, but it's really not critical to the production of your fruit.
3: Okay. Well, thanks very much.
1: No worries. Thanks, Ray.
2: Good on you, Ray. 1-3-882 if you'd like to join us. Carol is next up. Hello, Carol.
4: Yes, hello. Good morning. I'd just like to make an inquiry. I have a yuzu tree in a pot, which was probably about 5 years old now, and this year it fruited for the first time and had about 10 fruit. So I've just transferred it about 6 weeks ago into a larger pot, but all the leaves are falling off. They're going sort of yellow, and now they're getting sort of two brown spots on either side of the leaf, and they're just continually falling off. So yeah. I'm just wondering what I need to do.
1: Yuzu is one of the more tropical citrus. They don't like the cold weather. I've got a yuzu in a pot at my place, and it looks absolutely terrible now, and I'm just pretty much ignoring it because I know as soon as we get some hot weather, it'll bounce back again. If you can at this time of the year, try and find as sunny a place for it as possible. So it's getting as much sun and as much warmth through winter. It can be a bit of a challenge. And just make sure that potting mix is draining really freely. They don't like wet feet during the winter months. They don't like the potting mix holding on to the moisture for too long. So make sure that the drain hole is clear, preferably raised up off any pavement or concrete so it can drain out really, really freely. And the tree should just recover very happily as soon as we get into the warm weather at the end of September.
4: Yeah, I did wonder that. The other thing is I've been giving it a weekly feed of Thrive citrus fertilizer. Should I still do that, or is it...
1: You don't get a great deal of value out of it at this time of the year because it's not actively growing. I would just tend to, when you repot it in citrus in winter, is to use some Osmocote or Tro4Day for citrus and then start the liquid feeding in the warmer weather. So I'd probably hold off another 4 weeks or so before you really get into liquid feeding the citrus.
2: Carol, best of luck there. 25 minutes past 7, you're listening to Gardening. Darren Senior, Chrissy Morrissey. And when we come back from the break, we'll be chatting with Teresa Lynn, who's the mayor of the city of Gosnells, about their big win at some recent awards and why they took away the prize.
5: Traffic. Got something you want to say? You're in the right place. This is Perth 6PR. 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
6: Good news, that crash has cleared this morning on Victoria Street westbound at Cowell Street in Midland with traffic flowing. Taking a look around the rest of Perth, the Mitchell Freeway is travelling well. No delays on the Kwinana.

0: Graham Freeway is flowing. No delays throughout the North Bridge Tunnel. It's moving well in both directions. Tonkin and Roe Highway also having a good run. CBD and metro areas looking clear. Don't forget, if you see anything on our roads, to give us a call. I'm Nadia Scuria on 6PR.
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7: Plus 7, you're listening to 882 6PR and you're listening to Gardening with a Nature Bent, and we're going to travel over to the city of Gosnells. Stick yourself in the car, up the hill you go, and you're going to talk to Teresa Lynn, who's the Mayor of City of Gosnells, who's celebrating, I would suggest, Teresa.
8: Yes, definitely. We're very proud of our, I'm here at Mary Carroll Park. I know you have not yet mentioned that yet, but that's where I am. So very proud of our park.
7: Are you in Mary Carroll Park right now?
8: Yes, you guys asked me to come out early so you could hear the birds in the background, so I hope they're going to be noisy for you.
7: I didn't ask you that. Darren, did you put that on the poor mayor? You realise she's in charge of our office? Good
8: no. I did tell him that he owes me one.
7: He owes you two now.
9: It would be absolutely magnificent at the park at this time of the day. I would have thought it would be beautiful, the birds would be out, be nice and peaceful.
8: It absolutely is, so I don't mind at all. Can you hear them? No.
7: But I'm sure they're there. Tell us about the Mary Carroll Park. When did it get its start? When was it? Was it something that's been around in Gosnells forever?
8: It's been here forever. I've been told it used to be called the Swamp. It's definitely not a swamp now. Many, many years of volunteer work and city funding and state funding and federal funding gone into making this what it is today. So it has just recently been named the WA Park of the Year at the Parks and Leisure Awards, so now we'll be going national to see if it gets a national park of the year, which would be amazing. So basically, it's got an all abilities playground, it's got a causeway, it's got bridges. Can you hear the birds?
7: It sounds like you've grabbed it and you're making it.
8: Yeah, I'm blowing the whistle. It's got an integration of Noongar culture knowledge as well, and it's got, we have like eco talks and walks here and yeah, it's a beautiful piece of the earth.
9: And it's a big park too. It's not a little park. Seems that, I've driven past it a few times because I do go through Gosnells on my way home from work from time to time, and I'm aware of where it is. But it is a big park, so it's not just a little spot. And swamplands now, swamps, we call them wetlands now, Teresa, because it sounds a lot nicer.
8: I was just letting you know what the locals used to call it. Yes, it is now a wetland.
9: And
8: Yeah, it doesn't look like a swamp. It used to look like a swamp. I'm going to tell you, I've lived here for a long time and it used to definitely look like a swamp, but now it looks absolutely beautiful. It's got lots more vegetation than it had. So it's 22 hectares in total and it's divided into two wetland areas.
9: Yeah, and wetlands are incredibly important to our environment. And in Perth, we have lost so much of our natural wetlands that we had around the area. So it's fantastic to see one not only being retained but being managed so well. It's beautiful park, birds, plenty of plants. I imagine there'd be a lot of flowers out with the native plants around there at the moment.
8: Yeah, look, yes, they are peeking through. I can see some wattle right here in front of me. I don't know the names of all the flowers, but yes, there are a few coming through. But what they have here, which the volunteers get particularly excited about, is they have fungi that grows. So they have fungi tours here, which are amazing as well. So it's all part of the ecosystem.
9: Yes, they are very popular, the fungi tours around Perth and WA now. It's one of those, probably only the last, I reckon, 5 years that's been a thing. So it's great to see a local government embracing it.
7: Introducing fungi to this strange new subculture.
9: They are incredibly beautiful and they're photographers love them. They photograph amazingly.
8: Yeah.
9: They're incredible things to photograph. So when are the national awards and what can we do to help Gosnells, City of Gosnells win award? It'd be great if one of our local parks could take off a national award.
8: Absolutely would be, but I think it's out of our hands now. So it's going to be the end of November in Melbourne, I believe. So we'll just have to wait and see what happens with that. So hopefully.
9: Yeah,
8: it definitely deserves it.
9: Yeah, I've had a look at some of the pictures online and some of the things you've sent me, and it looks like an absolutely fantastic venue. I'm going to get down there as soon as I can and have a wander through the park as it's the sort
7: You're
9: of...
7: going there all abilities play?
9: I can, because I do have a lot of abilities.
8: So actually this park actually won two awards, and one of them was for the park of the year for the whole park, and the other one was for the it also won the best play spaces over $1 million. So it had two, that was for our all abilities playground. So which is amazing. It's really, really well designed and it's very, very popular as well. So
9: well done. So it's a great use of space, and it's fantastic that the City of Gosnells are really so invested in looking after that little bit of natural space. It's so important in our suburban areas. You know, a lot of people now have smaller gardens, don't have a lot of natural space around them. To be able to go down to a local council area and be able to see beautiful wetlands with beautiful natural trees and natural shrubs, and it's fantastic. So well done and congratulations on the award. It looks absolutely well deserved.
8: No worries. Thank you. I just mentioned that there are 12 species of water birds that breed here, and there's about 35 species that call it home. And right now I can probably see around 10 to 15 birds in the water in front of me. And since I'm sitting quietly, they're all kind of jumping on the trees around me too.
9: Fantastic. Well, so it's worth your while going down there, Teresa.
8: It's not my first visit though, but yes. Come along everyone and enjoy the walkway. There's a whole concrete path around so that you can push prams or wheelchairs and whatnot. So it's great for to enjoy.
7: Who was Mary Carroll? Who was this person?
8: Mary Carroll was a teacher at the local Gosnells Primary School, which backs onto this park, and she was known for having her classes out here in the park. Amazing.
9: Excellent. Well, that's great to hear the people honouring a local person of significance like that as well. So well done. Thank you very much for your time, Teresa. And I hope you've had a nice coffee this morning and then you can just chill in the park for a little while before you go home.
8: Yes, thank you very much.
9: Thank you. Talk soon. Bye.
7: Theresa Lynn, the Mayor of the City of Gosnell, is talking about that fabulous win. They've taken out Park of the Year. The Mary Carroll Park also won Best Play Space, over $1 million. Internationally renowned wetland. It attracts migratory birds. That's a conversation for another day. We'd stick with the positive.
9: We won't talk about that. These are probably a lot more local birds that are going into the park there. But, I've driven past the park so many times, never really.
7: I don't think I've ever been into it either. Yeah. We have to stop now.
9: Yeah, we'll have to. And you can get in your wheelchair and we can.
7: Did you say I can get in my wheelchair?
9: Push you around,
7: we're going to a break. We're going to a break, and when we come back, Darren may not be able to speak.
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7: Later on the show, we'd like to know if e-rideable users should have a license. Dad, did you say yes, they should have a...
9: Yeah, I think they should have a license. I think it should be on similar to whatever the rules are around the...
7: Scooter
9: things. What are they called?
7: The mini mokes. Yeah. No, they're mini mokes, but mopeds.
9: Mopeds,
7: yeah. Those things. Mini mokes are a little topless car. Car riding around Magnetic Island in. All right, that's Daz's. I'm just pulling out of that conversation now. But you can visit our Facebook page to give your perspective or dial in after 9 o'clock, 133882, or text us 0487999882. Before I go to the text line, we've got our garden centre spend up.
9: But you're ready for that now?
7: I'm ready for that now. I'm waiting.
9: $20, Hypercalama native myrtle. So sometimes called Swan River myrtle, depending on the species. A few different species.
7: That sounds like supercalifragilistic.
9: Hypercala. Yep. Could do. Yep. Does a little bit, Chrissy. Thank you for pointing that out.
7: Anytime.
9: Beautiful little WA native shrub. Depending on the species, you know, maybe grow a maximum about a metre. They'd be flowering up in Bowl Park and Wireless Hill, I'd reckon, around it now. But just really showy, eye-catching little shrub, flowering late winter and into spring. Easy to grow. They just like somewhere reasonably sunny. If you give them a tiny bit of afternoon shade in the hottest part of summer, they'd probably appreciate that. But otherwise, they will cope with the full sun. So easy to grow, but flowering right now and just looking absolutely fantastic. So have a look for those in the garden centre. There's probably three or four different species that are widely grown, and the flower colours are either sort of a coconut or icy white colour or a pink and through to a purpley one. So there's a few different species and really worth looking out for. So the native myrtles or the Swan River myrtle.
7: It's a pretty name, isn't it, myrtle? You don't hear that very often. I had an auntie myrtle,
9: One of my friends I work with had a daughter and she called her myrtle, but she was a plant person too, so that might have had something to do with it.
7: Oh, that might too, yeah.
9: $50, time to start buying some lawn fertilizer, particularly if you have kikuyu, couch grass.
7: I've got it all.
9: Tiff-taff, yeah. A lot of people have it all.
7: Multicultural lawn is what I've got.
9: But yeah, getting some granular fertilizer, I use Eco Prime Emerald. That's the one I use myself regularly, but there's plenty of granulated fertilizers on the market and they all are pretty good.
7: I bought the Bailey's one.
9: The 311 or Bailey's Brilliance.
7: 311.
9: Yep. Yeah, they're very, very good. Bright Bailey's make very good products.
7: I had to pay for it, even though they're a sponsor. There you go.
9: I should be doing product reviews.
7: You're
9: getting anything for free.
7: Yeah. No, true.
9: $100. Now, this really only applies to people living away from the coast. So not you, Chrissy.
7: Not me.
9: Definitely not you.
7: Excellent.
9: Because you live too close to the coast and...
7: I only want to live closer.
9: Dubious gardener. It's a deciduous magnolias. Uh-huh. So a lot of gardeners in Perth are very familiar with the evergreen magnolias, the little gems, the teddy bears, those ones. But the deciduous varieties are in flower now and they are absolutely spectacular when they flower. So flower, no leaves on the tree. So they're deciduous, drop all their leaves in winter. Early spring, they start flowering. The flowers emerge from the flower buds before the leaves do, and the trees get absolutely cloaked in flower. You really need to be growing in hills or somewhere around the river that has deep clay soils for them to do well. But if you've got the right conditions and you're happy to risk sort of $100+ on a tree and see if you can get a magnificent flowering tree, they are really stunning. If the more marginal you are, you might want to go for some of the smaller flower varieties like Stellata or Meryl. They are a bit more tolerant of the heat, but they have spectacular amount of flowers, but the individual flowers aren't as spectacular. If you want the really spectacular varieties, it's the Solangiana hybrid. So I've got one called Star Wars, which is absolutely stunning when it's in full flower. But there's a really dark red one called Black Tulip, which is just blows your socks off when it's in full flower. So if you're in the areas where they grow well, hunt around your independent garden centres. I think Bigger Trees, who are up in Pickering Brook, which is not far from my house, I think they stock them. And some of those independent garden centres will carry them at this time of the year. And that's the only time of year you'll be able to buy them.
7: All right. To keep your eye out for that, you've got $20 for the hypokalaema.
9: Yes.
7: Yeah, that's right, the native myrtle. $50 for lawn fertilizer, and you can get a granular one now. It doesn't have to be liquid.
9: Yeah, probably not if you're not doing it. If you've got buffalo, still a bit dirty, but for couch and kikuyu, go for it. They're growing like mad now.
7: Okay, and $100 is the deciduous magnolia. So that's your garden centre spend up team. Report back if you've ever actually followed his advice and you've had success. We'd be interested to know how it went. Stephen Horsehead's joined us. Hello, Steve.
0: Oh, hello, Chrissy and Darren. Hey, Darren, I've dug out one of my five avocado trees.
9: Oh, okay.
0: And because it never produced any fruit. My wife's always complaining about all the leaves that were dropping. So anyway, but I want to put in a mandarin for the grandkids.
9: Yep.
0: A decent-sized tree.
9: Yep.
0: And I wanted to start producing fruit within the next 10 years because I reckon that's pretty much all I got. So what do you, you know, the decent-sized tree to put in from the beginning and what kind do you think?
9: Okay, so you'd be looking to buy a mandarin in something like a 45-litre bag, 50-litre pot, 90-litre pot, depending on what you can find. There's a lot of growers that do mature citrus around. The varieties, I would get one of the earlier fruiting ones, so particularly if it's for grandkids. Imperial's the go-to for most people because the fruit's so sweet and the tree size is quite manageable. And the other one I really like is Emperor. I really like Emperor Mandarin. It's that very easy to peel. The skin bubbles off the fruit, so it's super easy to peel. They're both early season varieties, so it means you're getting them still in winter when there's not much other fruit around, and that's when they're of really, really good value. But either Imperial or Emperor, make sure you improve the soil plenty in Hawke's Head, Steve. So cow and sheep manure, kale and clay, compost blended in really thoroughly with that sand, and a nice deep wide hole with plenty of nutrients in the hole to get the trees established, and they'll do really well. And you'll get fruit if you go and spend, you know, a few hundred bucks on a mature tree now. You'll be getting fruit next year, and decent amount of fruit.
0: Well, that's what I could do. And the hole's about as big as a bomb crater anyway, because yep. I dug out the whole root thing. And you said my avocado trees are just starting to bud. What should I sprinkle around them for now?
9: I would just put some Rooster Boost around them at this time of the year. Steve, wouldn't go, you know, Rooster Boost, a dynamic lifter, any of those densified poultry manure type things, and wouldn't go pretty much anything else, just some nutrients available for the tree as they start to produce fruit.
0: Got it. Good on you. Thanks very much.
9: All right, thanks, Steve.
7: Good on you, Steve. We're going to take a break, team, find out what's happening on the roads. When we come back, we've got a email that's come through from Matthew. We have received it, Matthew, and we shall go through it in detail.
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3: A truck's broken down on the Kwinana Freeway southbound after Manning Road at Salter Point. The left emergency lane has been closed. There are no traffic delays there, but just be aware. Taking a look around the rest of Perth, the Mitchell Freeway is flowing. No delays on the Graham Farmer Freeway. The town was moving well in both directions. Tonkin and Roe Highway having a good run. CBD and metro areas are looking clear. Don't forget, if you see anything on our roads, give us a call. I'm Nadia Scurria on Perth 6PR.
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7: And it's 10 minutes to 8 on 882 6PR. We're going to go to the, what do you call this, email?
9: The email.
7: We're going to the email. We're going to have,
9: machine.
7: We shall indeed. And we'll have a chat with Maddie. Maddie said, hi Chrissy, I've got a gardening question for tomorrow. Got in early for both yourself and Darren, if you can help me out. I've got some weeds growing around my garden plant at the front and vacant sand patch at the back of the house. What's the best way to tackle it and get rid of it? I don't want to use any harmful chemicals because of my asthma. Is there anything natural you can recommend at Bunnings or any garden tool to get them out on your own without going to too much trouble?
9: Yeah, so Maddie's got a lot of like very small looking little weeds in there, which are quite, you know, annoying rather than causing too many problems. So you can go for one of the organic weed sprays. So there's a product called Slasher that's quite readily available. Mm. It's based on pelargonic acid. So that will
7: between the two of us, we're doing well today with coffee.
9: We can, that will knock down the weeds, yeah. But with Slasher, you really need to apply it on a pretty warm day, so 20 degrees plus to get good effect out of it. So that's one option you can go through. With the garden beds, you could do the weeds that are in the open areas, you can do that. If you get any of the Slasher type sprays on the leaves, they will affect the leaves, but they're very unlikely to kill the whole plant. They'll just cause some burn damage and disfigurement of the leaves. The other thing you could do is get a three-pronged hoe. So on a long handle, so you don't have to bend over, and go through and just scratch them all out of the ground, turn them over, then go through, pull out what you can, and then reapply a good thick layer of mulch to that garden, because the garden, there's plenty of room to get more mulch in there, so you can mulch it quite thickly, you know, up to that 70 to 100 mils thick, and thin it out around the plants, and that will smother out the rest of the weed seeds. But other than that, there's not much else you can really do. It's manual removal or try the Slasher.
7: On that bit that's out the back that's got nothing planted, so if you imagine this team, everyone, we can see sort of paving, we can see a fence and another bit of fence, and it's just yellow sand with lots of green weeds in it. If he really doesn't like chemicals, could he just put black plastic over it?
9: Yeah, you could put black plastic down, and that will solarise the weeds and solarise the weed seeds to some effect as well. It's not great for the soil because it does kill all any microbes that are in the soil. But if you're going to turn that into garden, you'd be putting some good healthy compost in there that will get those soil microbes going again anyhow. So yeah, you could definitely do that. And with a bit of warm weather, that would kill off. There's not a lot of weeds in that bare patch. So
7: no, it's
9: but that would also stop the weeds popping up until you're ready to plant some garden in there.
7: Well, all right, let's go to our text line to wind up today, unless someone's going to sneakily nip through with a call. Steve has asked, Darren, I've got a dirty word to say to you.
9: Oh, here he goes, yep.
7: Gore wasp. Last year, Steve is saying that got the neighbourhood to prune all their citrus trees to get rid of the gore wasp, but this year they're back worse than ever before, presumably because of all the new growth. What's the strategy this year? They are full of them again. Is there some companion plants we could consider?
9: There's no companion plants that I'm aware of. There's no effective like sprays, because if you wanted to kill those gore wasps off with the spray, it'd have to be a systemic spray. So you'd be looking at systemic insecticide that gets taken up through the vascular system of the plant, and that would end up in your fruit as well. So that's just not a good situation. You just have to physically remove them. You can spray the new growth with the kale and clay spray that's on the market, particularly for controlling this problem. You can net the trees, so remove the galls and then net the trees once the fresh growth is back out to prevent any other wasps from getting to them.
7: Mm-hmm.
9: There's those sort of options. It's just like a real bugger of a pest.
7: Did you think there'd be something for it, wouldn't you?
9: Well, that's all we really have at the moment is so the kale and clay spray actually stops the mature adults from being able to land on the leaves. They don't like the grittiness of the kale and clay on the leaves. But other than removing the galls, like the galls that are on there now are coming up to maturity, so they are not far away from popping out and releasing more.
7: Could they do that thing where they sort of peel it back with a knife and get them?
9: You can do that, but it's not 100% effective. The potato peeler method of controlling gall wasps is tends to be used in places like the eastern states where the gall wasp is endemic, and they're just trying to control numbers rather than getting them. Eradicate them as much as possible. But, yeah, it's just, unfortunately, if somebody else in that area just isn't getting rid of them, you're just going to keep getting reinfected.
7: All right, and the last one's from Anne, who says, Darren, would that deciduous magnolia you talked about grow in Mundaring soil shade or not? Sounds magnificent.
9: Absolutely, grow in Mundaring. It's one of the suburbs where it do pretty well. They like the heavy clay soils, just have to give it a really good start. If you can get it in a spot where it gets plenty of sun, but a little bit of afternoon shade, that's fine. But they will grow in full sun as long as the soil's rich and healthy and you water it, give it two good solid waters a week once it's established.
7: All right, and therein wraps up our questions from everyone today. How are you going at the end of your first gig back?
9: Running on top of the ground, Chrissy.
7: Are you?
9: Yeah,
7: all right.
9: Absolutely.
7: If you ring us tomorrow morning and say, Chrissy, I want to do it from the garden, we'll all be happy with that. And then we can find out what's happening in your garden as well.
9: Yeah, there's lots happening in my garden at the moment.
7: Yeah.
9: I'm pretty sure I'll be fine. I'll be in.
7: All right. We'll speak to you tomorrow then. You have a rest this afternoon.
9: Thank you, and I'll see you tomorrow.
7: Darren Zeno, a gardening expert at the ready, and he'll be back again tomorrow morning between 6 and 8.
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7: All right, team. Coming up after the break, we're going to talk life and technology with Charlie Brown. We'll talk to Amrit Lal about Bluetooth. Katie Liu is coming in as well. And he's also going to discuss with us the fact that ChatGPT can now send texts on our behalf. That concerns me. Your tech question to welcome 133-882. A text is 0487-999-882. And later in the show, coming up after 9 o'clock, we want to know if e-writable users should need to have a license. Should e-writable users need to have a license? Is this a way that we get around some of the problems that we have on the roads with e-writables? 133-882 or 0487-999-882. Or what you could do is you could pop onto our Facebook page and join the conversation there. It's news time now, 8 o'clock.
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12: It's 14 degrees at 8 o'clock. Good morning, I'm Jamie Smith. Indonesian police have identified four Australians who flew out of Bali the day after a Perth man was fatally assaulted in a Kuta bar. Paul Dugan died in hospital 12 days after he was allegedly attacked by other Australian tourists. The Gosnell's father had allegedly reprimanded a man for hitting a woman. Five Sydney Swans players are facing civil lawsuits as Victoria Police investigations have been laid, but the lawyer of two alleged victims says he'll be suing the players on their behalf. Criminal defence lawyer Phil McGurr has told Nine the civil damages in question could vary.
13: Possibly one of battery, possible nervous shocks or personal injury claim.
20: Okay.
13: What I've heard is a number of parties are actually taking civil action, so and whether it's against the individual, the group of actual players or the actual club has also been raised.
12: Canberra is joining Australia's expanding gun buyback